0: over in Washington. 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Yeah, kind of like the World Cup where we are now. 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Antonio Daniels, of course, NBA champ, SiriusXM NBA radio host, Pelicans TV color analyst, and of course, the Fox Sports Radio NBA analyst. He joins us in about 28 minutes, so you want to make sure you're here for that. So a lot to get in these final 2 hours of the program. But Rob G., we did hear finally from the Celtics today, did we not, about Jaylen Brown? And it was very interesting.
1: Yes, sir. The Jaylen Brown trade has finally been made official earlier today. The two sides consummated the deal that sent the All-NBA forward to Philadelphia for Paul George and a couple of draft picks. And, of course, Celtics fans are upset about it, not only because they lose Jaylen Brown, but because they feel like the return was terrible.
0: And to go to their division rival is kind of weird.
2: Right. Just bet you. Beat you.
1: So on Monday, earlier today, actually during our pre-show meetings, Brad Stevens met with the media for the first time. Take a listen.
3: That is a hard thing to trade a guy that you, first of all, care so much about, but secondly, have so much respect and admiration for, to a team that just beat you in the playoffs and that you're going to literally play six times before the playoffs next year. But I do think that ultimately, when you do a deal, you have to be thinking about you first and the optionality it creates for you.
0: Calvin, you all right? You got a problem with the Celtics and Brad Stevens?
2: I do, man. Well, not so much him, but Rob G., there is a lot more of what these anonymous GMs have said. Anonymous GMs coming out of the blue. So many of them now, I don't understand what they say, trade him. Others are saying, it's the money. Others are saying, you know, he's really efficient. If you look at the analytics, he was like the seventh best player on the team. And if you look at the analytics, my, you know what, Rob? Okay, sometimes you got to go and get this thing done. And I think analytics, I will concede he is getting paid a whole lot of money. $70 million eventually. If they extend him 2 more years, it could be crazy money. Without a doubt. I get that. And we know it's the second apron.
0: All right, why are you going to push that to the side?
2: I'm going to tell you
0: that's a big part of why he got traded.
2: That is a big part of it. But I don't think that's the sole reason. I think, Rob, we literally do this in every sport. Every summer, there's a new quarterback. There's a new player that gets some deal. Then we go, him? Because it's always the next man up. Mike Conley was the highest paid player in the NBA because he was the next man up.
0: But you're missing something.
2: Right. Well, I'm saying. So that's what it is.
0: They got two of them.
2: I understand that.
0: That doesn't make any sense. They got two. You talk about quarterbacks. There's one on the team.
2: You're always going to have a separate apron guy because that's just like you're going to have a great player. Right?
0: No.
2: Then you're going to have some emerging player. Otherwise, your team is never going to be
0: anything. No, but not two $70 million players. Nobody has that.
2: And so
0: when they signed the deal, it was a bad deal. We knew that even back then.
2: And what I hear also, because you start to hear other things they say, he just seemed to be never happy. He wasn't going to be happy. If you're not happy at with the Celtics where you won and you won a bunch of games, where would you ever be happy? And I think a part of Jaylen Brown is the freedom of thought that he has, whether you like it or not, the way in which he conducts himself. I think I told Rob G this. I remember him coming out the draft because I wasn't too familiar with him. And I remember him coming out and they would say things like, one thing you got to be worried, he is really smart. One thing, a lot of people think he might be too smart for his own good. And I think there's a part of people that feel like, man, Jaylen Brown won't necessarily play ball. He won't come to our team and be quiet. He won't come here. He might be demanding. He might want the best, demanding of us to be better. He might be politically and socially commenting on things and being aware. I believe that absolutely plays a role in him where people are just like, I don't know. I'm a little worried about him and his personality trait. I strongly believe that when you look at what he's kind of the things that he said, the things that he's done, the things that he stands for over the last 6-7 years, really his whole career, but especially as he became more of a household name within the NBA confines. So I think that plays a role because you can't analytic me to death when we know analytics don't mean anything in the sense of there's plenty of people that are analytically great and they don't win anything. There's plenty of people who aren't and they're doing some great things. And he led a team that lost their quote unquote best player in Jason Tatum and led them to the tune of everybody like, oh shoot, could they win the first seed?
0: Did they choke down a 3-1 lead?
2: That absolutely happened. But my point is, this is the same dude that was there that got your team, that you've competed, you played, showed up. He's an Iron Man. And I just feel like they're not saying everything, Rob. And I think there's his personality, his strong personality, his strong will, his train of thought, his thought of mind, his freedom of speech. I absolutely think that played a role and are using other things as the analytics. So that's why we're not looking at him, because it don't make sense on paper. Just the analytics, when you see him play, when you see how hard he plays, when he shows up night in and night out, he is a finals MVP, perennial all-star, all NBA, 6 in MVP voting, got his team to the playoffs without Jason Tatum. And now it's like, I don't know. So that's what I read. There's more to this, Rob, than that. And I think some of those anonymous GMs hinted at it. They didn't want to fully go there. Well, if he just doesn't seem happy, he doesn't. Well, I don't know what, if that's not a great situation, what would be? He enjoyed his situation for 10 years. What, he got to die there?
0: Totally disagree with you. I think you have bought into the false narrative about Jaylen Brown, because everything that the Celtics checked the box on, Jaylen Brown, and the reason to move him is spot on. So they're an analytics team. They live and die by the three, so they do follow analytics, so you can't act like they don't. Number two, the idea of having two players with that kind of money, even when they signed the deals and they both were making that, people were like, you can't afford to have two players. And especially when one wasn't even good enough to make the Olympic team. Only one made it, but you're paying both of them Olympic top dollar, okay?
2: But
0: he didn't make the team, okay? So you got two guys, and one guy didn't make the Olympic team, okay? And number three, Jaylen Brown had the audacity, after choking down a 3-1 lead in the playoffs to the Sixers, to talk about that being the best season. It's just a slap in the face to the fan base and to the people in the organization when you think that's the best season, because it's never the best season. The best season is always when you win a championship. Anything other than that is baloney, is malarkey, is some false narrative to build yourself up to say, look, we did great without the other guy, and I'm that guy, even though we choked down a 3-1 lead. Everything the Celtics are saying, the box is checked for me. It's not because he's a smart guy and all this other stuff. That's not what it is. Come on, man. He's been there forever. He's been there for 10 years. They've had a lot of success. They just realize with the people that they have, they can't afford it anymore. The reason you trade him to your division rival is because nobody else could take him. Nobody else could do it with the money. That's why his options were very limited. You think they wanted to hand the 76ers a player of his ilk? No, they didn't want to. They had no choice.
2: That's why they did it.
0: And they had no choice.
2: They absolutely could have waited.
0: Even Milwaukee passed on him. You know why? You said, why wouldn't Milwaukee take that deal from Boston? They don't want the $70 million. They don't want to pay it. They don't want to pay it. That's a better deal for them.
2: And so I hear you on that. What I'm saying is, but give it 6 months and we're about to have some other player that we're going to be like, why are somebody paying? What Walker Kessler has got crazy money. Walker Kessler played 5 games last year. He is no way near deserving of what he got and what the Lakers gave up for that. And that's my point, is every year this happens where we always go, I can't believe that guy or those guys, that type of money. At least with Jaylen Brown, you can say it warranted that, you know, if anything, he's had the resume that checks off a bunch of the things on the list. And you're talking more Celtics, and I get that at some point.
0: I'm saying from the organization.
2: Other organizations.
0: I'm talking about the Celtics. They're analytics. financially and the idea that this guy was saying he wasn't happy.
2: I hear you on the Celtics, and I've said I thought this marriage was ended. I've been saying this for months because I thought it was just the point where he was getting ready to get his own situation, move on. They're going to move on. I don't think he and Jason Tatum have to be joined at the hip their whole career. I'm okay with that. Like, why does a guy have to be with a guy
0: easy,
2: for 9
0: it
2: plus years?
0: Because it worked. They won a championship. Well, they went to 2 finals, and they won a lot of games.
2: I mean, the work is relative because it worked until a certain point, and now they see us chucking
0: it
2: up threes.
0: It did not work. The guys were hurt. When were they healthy and it didn't work?
2: They had a bunch of success. I just said that. But I can see a team wanting to move on. I can see a player wanting to move on. I don't want to have to be tied to
0: you. He didn't want to move on. You can see he got his he's hurt
2: by
0: this.
2: I think he feels disrespected.
0: He's hurt by the whole thing. He got dumped.
2: Real quick, Rob.
0: He got dumped.
2: I think it's more how it happened than the fact that I don't think he's as a bad. Oh, I can't believe I traded. I think he doesn't like what he got traded for, and as he talked about. And
0: what do you care what you get traded for? I don't understand that. The bottom line is still, he knows he got dumped. That they said that they'd rather not. That despite the success that they had and what they were paying, they'd rather not. And I think that is what bothers him the most. Is that you can look at the trade any way you want, Kelvin. He was dumped by the Boston Celtics. They said thank you, but no thank you. That's what they did.
2: I told you I thought he was ready to go anyway. That's where my stance was been for months.
0: So then he should be happy. I wouldn't have said in my opening statement that I'm half disappointed and half happy. What are you disappointed about if you wanted your own team and you wanted to leave?
2: What he said was how they handled it. He said, I never got an explanation. I never got a call.
0: What explanation? You're a player. They traded you. They decided to go.
2: I'm telling you.
0: What explanation do you want? I'm asking you. What are they going to say?
2: I'll tell you. I really think this is what it is. Me and you have talked about this before. I think players look at it as I've literally given you my all, blood,
0: and they paid him a gazillion dollars for his efforts. They don't owe him anything else. You know, when you get into this game, you can be traded.
2: What I think. I think they look at it as, man, I thought not that the trade wasn't going to happen, or not that you didn't feel like we needed to part ways. I think these players, time in and time out, you name the sport, we have this conversation. I think they believe, yo, can I get a conversation? Not that I'm telling you don't trade me, but just, hey, we're getting ready to make this move. It's been a great run, blah, blah, blah, blah, blah, but we're making a move. And I think players feel like, because in their mind, I went and spoke to those kids. I went and read those books. I went to the charity
0: hospital. When I got fired at WDFN, and they told me they were going to make a change, and Parker the Man was no longer going to be the morning show, and they told me in the office, I didn't ask them for a reason. You know what I said to them? Does the producer still have his job? They said, yeah. And I said, great. And I walked out. What are they said, I'm done. I'm fired. What are they going to tell me?
2: What happened? No, I'm answering. You're telling what happened. I can understand somebody feeling I would love an explanation or a conversation.
0: I don't need a conversation. They made a decision already.
2: You talked about my parents sick, or I talked to you when your dad died, or when your your child this, and I came to your kid's birthday party. You came to my wedding. And I can see why a player feels that way. I'm not saying they should, but I think the human instinct kicks in and like, dang, like we've been through this for years, and I thought I would at least have that. That you would just look
0: I'm
2: at
0: I'm good with it. Once they made the decision, I don't need any.
2: I'm telling you why I see players.
0: They decided
2: they
0: to move
2: on. They get tied.
0: On.
2: It becomes personal, Rob. It becomes
0: the
2: personal
0: same way that when players come in and they request a trade, I wouldn't ask them what you want to be here. Either you're in or you're out. If you come in and Kelvin and you want to go and work on Covino and Rich, I say see you later. Thank you. And move on. I wouldn't have to ask you any questions why you want to go on to the other show. I wouldn't. I wouldn't ask you one reason.
2: I hear you.
0: I would just say you don't want to work here. I got it.
2: I think there will be a boatload of other people who will be wanting like, wait, why? They look me in my eye, man to man. I think that's what some people would absolutely desire that.
0: All right, 877-99 on Fox, 877-996-6369. Does the Jaylen Brown trade feel more justified today than it did yesterday? 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Is it 3-0 Belgium? It feels like that. Like,
4: it's getting close, Rob.
0: Okay, I just want to know. 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

0: I'm Kelvin on a Magic City Monday. Still got a lot left in the show for you. We got AD Antonio Daniels getting ready to join us here shortly. We'll talk a little LeBron as well. We got a lot to get to next hour. We'll continue to keep you updated. And this World Cup match as well. Where are we at now? 1-0, Belgium?
1: Alex, it feels like 3-0, doesn't it?
2: It does not feel good, Rob.
1: Belgium has dominated the play.
2: All I see is Belgium waffles.
1: And guess what? With no syrup. That's how rough it's been.
2: Zero. Dry. Absolutely raw.
0: A little pot of sugar at least?
1: No powder.
2: No sugar.
0: Dang.
3: I'm taking down all my NRA stickers, and I'm returning my McDonald's hamburger as we speak.
0: Hey, the NRA is crazy, Rob.
3: My Americanism is taking a hit.
0: I knew it, Rob G. I saw your profile pic, and I knew it wasn't nothing but an American flag. And I knew it.
4: Rob G has to take off the Make America Great hat now. I'm sorry, Rob G.
0: Hey, AD on the
3: first
0: way.
3: First Mexico now
0: AD's
3: is. Can't
0: on
3: win.
0: The way. All right. By the way, let me tell you, if you miss any of today's show, check out the podcast. 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All right, 877-99 on Fox. Does it make more sense now with the Jaylen Brown hearing from Brad Stevens? Are you still scratching your head? Still think it was a stupid trade? Where are you at? Hit us up.
1: All right, Trucker Don in Boston. He would be great to start. What's up, Trucker Don? How are you?
5: Hi, gentlemen. Thank you for taking my call. Happy belated 4th of July.
1: Yes, sir.
5: I hope you all had a great weekend.
1: We did. Where are you, my man, driving this car?
0: Let me guess.
5: In
0: Tennessee.
5: Missouri. No, Missouri. Going to Tennessee. Going to go to Dolly Parton's new truck stop.
1: Wow.
5: Down there, the Tennessee, and she just bought a truck stop that I already loved. Now she's on it, and her logo is one of those chrome trucker mud flap girls with big boobs and a microphone.
1: What a shocker.
0: Look how excited he got.
1: Come on,
0: Don. Calm down. You still got a long way to go.
5: How appropriate.
1: I know.
5: So how'd your weekend go? I had some big old dinosaur-looking ribeyes.
1: Oh, wait a minute.
5: Tomahawk ribeyes.
1: Yeah, you had the brontosaurus ribs, right? Ribeye.
5: The brontosaurus. Yes, that's right. Yubba dubba doo. Too bad.
0: Hey, Rob G., I can hear it now. The Trucker Don and Rob Parker show, when Rob is retired, I can hear it already.
1: You know
0: it's
1: what?
0: It's going to be an old, nasty, grown-up, you can't listen to this show.
1: hey, Trucker Don, what do you make of the Jaylen Brown situation?
5: I'm bummed by the whole thing. Your take on it was spot on, by the way. Everything you said made sense. First off, $70 million.
1: The money.
5: Yeah, 70 million reasons to be happy. You're not going to get that kind of gratitude, just anywhere you go. You're going to be winning for as long as you stay there, which now that's debatable.
1: Right.
5: You're not going to be the number one in Philadelphia. Sorry, you're Johnny Come Lately. And you had the chance to be 1A and 1B and flip a coin who's 1A and who's 1B. They were both great together. And it's a damn shame that Jaylen couldn't see through the cloud that he was looking through.
1: Yeah.
0: What do you say, Trucker Don? I really want to ask you this as somebody's a fan of the team. He says he's never said anything. All reports are he and Jason Tatum get along. That's what he has said. I believe that it was just time to part ways. That's just Kelvin. But what did you feel that at all? Did it feel like it was harmonious?
5: I felt like there was a little begrudging there. I just did.
0: Okay.
5: It just looked like he just wanted to be the number one. And it was pretty obvious. Tatum is a great player.
1: Right.
5: So is JB, and it's hard to see him go. It really is. It would be like splitting up Bird and McHale for me.
1: Yeah.
5: You know, McHale is number two, but he's not a drop-off.
1: No,
5: Bird,
1: he's not a slouch. He was a big part of that.
0: Number two.
1: Yep. Yeah. Thanks, Trucker Don.
5: JB is not a drop-off. Thanks, guys. I appreciate it.
1: Appreciate you. Thank you.
0: Appreciate it.
1: How about Harold?
0: Paul George.
1: Harold in Chicago. You're on the Odd Couple Fox Sports Radio. What's up, Harold?
0: What's up?
6: What's up, fellas? Happy belated July 4th.
1: Yes, sir. You too,
0: same
1: buddy.
0: To you, brother.
6: You guys had a good one?
1: Oh,
0: I
1: yeah.
0: I did, with the fam, you know. Enjoyed it, man. Nice. Good
1: I did a little barbecue and Angels game, Angels Red Sox. So that was my
0: day. Did they win, Rob?
1: No.
0: Oh. Golly, Angels. They couldn't look out for you, Rob. Dang. No.
6: Real quick, before we begin, Carmelo Anthony's teams that he's on are winning the championships consecutively. So you heard it here first. Next team to win the finals is going to be the Rockets. Going to be the Rockets.
1: Oh. Okay.
6: Okay. Standing here for
0: not
6: all,
0: as comprised, they
6: teams.
0: Better make some moves.
6: Facts, but that's just how the order is going. Okay. But back to the main topic. Yeah, this press conference kind of confirmed to me it was a salary dump. Brad Stevens spent like an hour talking about everything but Paul George, but the picks,
1: right?
6: How much he loves Jaylen Brown. You see, there was no Joe Mazzulla there to reinforce it's a team thing. Then there's no current or former players that were tweeting, hey, this is inevitable, they didn't like each other, or about time, which makes it seem like a upper management kind of told them, like, hey, we're not going to keep you guys, we're going to keep you guys in the dark on everything. It just says salary dump left and right.
1: That's what it is. But because you traded them inside your own division, right? To your rival. Right.
6: Yeah, so they didn't care who
0: Paul
6: he was.
0: George.
1: It didn't matter. They had no choice. They had no choice.
0: Paul George, my goodness. That's all it's I not got that, for that.
1: But point, Paul George, the thing that you're not understanding.
0: It's the money. I get
1: right,
0: the money.
1: It's the money. It's
0: but golly, I thought we were trying to win championships. That ain't it.
1: It's $83 million. What is it? $83 million or $73 million less. And then you could use him as a contract after that. You know what I mean? Yeah. As an expiring contract.
0: Dude, when you look at all the lists that he's been traded for, it's hilarious. Like, amazing. Paul George is going to be the gift that keeps on giving. All right, AD on the other side of Trinity right now. He is Steve DeSager.
7: At the World Cup game in Seattle, hey there, the round of 16, which started Saturday as a matchup with the U.S. hosting a top 10 Belgium side. Belgium leads 1-0 through 30 minutes on a goal in the 9th minute. Earlier in Dallas, Spain on a goal in the 91st minute. It beat Portugal 1-0. Spain has posted 5 straight shutouts in this tournament, outscoring opponents 9-0. The Sacramento Kings waived DeMar DeRozan. He averaged 18 points a game last season. He turns 37 this summer and is now a free agent. DeRozan's contract was only partially guaranteed for the coming season. Rui Hachimura is signing with the Clippers. Nuggets star Nikola Jokic says he wants to play in Denver and stay. Probably won't sign an extension until next year for even more money. NBA teams could start negotiating with free agents last Tuesday, but the official signings could not happen until today. NBA Summer League in Vegas starts on Thursday. Before then, there are brief summer leagues in San Francisco, Sacramento, and Salt Lake City. 3 WNBA games tonight. American Madison Keys lost her 4th rounder at Wimbledon. Baseball today at Kansas City. Royals 15-1 over Philadelphia. All-star Christopher Sanchez took the loss, giving up 9 runs in 3 1/3 innings. Yankees lead 4-1 in the 8th at Tampa Bay. It's only top of the 6th in D.C. Nationals 12-6 over the Houston Astros. Braves 3-1 leaders against the Mets, bottom of the 4th. And the Brewers at Cardinals game is scoreless, bottom of the 3rd. Malik Tillman with another free kick goal. The Americans have just tied Belgium. They're in the 32nd minute, 1-1 in Seattle. Back to you.
0: All right. Thank you, Steve. I want to see Rob. Rob is not happy with this.
1: It's a long way to go. Why am I not happy? Is the game over? All you got to do is win by one goal. I just want to see you. They played, they beat them, 5-2? That's what I'm
0: saying. 5-2. Yeah. Oh, man. Thank you, Steve. Appreciate you as always. It is the Odd Couple. Rob Parker, Kevin Washington, on a Magic City United States men national team getting a dub Monday.
1: They had to wipe off the ball because it's so tainted after the goal. Did you see that?
2: You can't take this one from us, Rob.
0: You can't take this one from us, Rob.
1: I'm gonna take it.
2: Tell me.
0: No, you ain't taking it.
1: All in after it's all over.
2: Sorry, we don't take calls. What podcast?
0: They're gonna be busy, Rob. They're gonna be busy. AD, who's even excited about this United States?
1: Stop it! He didn't say that.
0: AD is watching it right now.
1: There it is. 2-1.
0: NBA champ,
1: like that.
0: Serious XM NBA radio.
1: Belgium 2-1. 2-1.
0: Is it really?
1: Yeah.
0: I'm behind right now.
1: Look how easy it is. You got that phony cable at home.
0: Come on. You got me all excited. Now we down 2-1. AD.
1: They were so busy. AD, they were so busy celebrating the one goal. Belgium came right back 10 seconds later and scored.
4: Let's talk basketball.
0: AD. Yeah, let's change it up, AD. Let's talk hoop. Anyway, AD. I was going to talk.
1: How you doing, AD?
8: Good, fellas. How are you guys?
1: All good, my man. All good.
0: How we do, AD.
1: You know it.
8: In the conversations y'all have, boy.
1: You already know it. Hey,
0: AD, you already know.
1: Hey, AD, the press conference today, right, with the Celtics, Brad Stevens, it was pretty obvious. They weren't trying to sell you on Paul George being a better fit or anything. This was a salary dump, and they kind of just said, hey, we had to take a look at stuff and look at the opportunity going forward. When you make a trade like this to a division rival and whatnot, it just reeks of financial that they just didn't want two guys making $70 million.
8: I get that part, but you can have two guys that you don't want making $70 million, but that don't mean you have to trade him in division to an in-conference rival that eliminated you from the playoffs last year.
1: Well, but it also says that there weren't that many suitors. Even the Bucks didn't want him. Well, but I'm just going. Why didn't they take that deal?
8: No, because the thing is, it doesn't mean the Bucks didn't want him. What that means is there was a better deal out there. And that's the same thing I'm saying for the Boston Celtics. There had to be a better deal out there for
1: Well, what deal? Antonio, it's easy to say that, but if you give me a deal, you got inside information. What better deal? You mean to tell me that Brad Stevens had three better deals on the table and took this deal because I'm asking you. Is that what you're saying?
8: You don't need three better. You just need one.
1: I'm telling you. So there was a better deal that you know about that he didn't take.
8: Here's the thing, Rob, Kelvin. I know Brad Stevens is really good at his job. When the Milwaukee Bucks and Giannis Antetokounmpo, that fell through, now the Boston Celtics lost a lot of leverage with that. Because people knew that the bridge was burned between Jaylen Brown and the Boston Celtics, and they had to move him. They had to. So all leverage was lost then. When Jaylen Brown did not go to Milwaukee for Giannis Antetokounmpo, the Boston Celtics lost a ton of leverage at that point because all teams in the league knew that that relationship was over and that he had to be moved. Sucks.
1: No, but I'm asking you, Antonio, I hear you, but what deal did Brad Stevens pass up that was better is what I'm asking you. You don't trade to your own division against your rival if you don't have to. I don't believe that. I don't believe that for one second that there was a deal to send him out west, send him away, right, so that he can't hurt you, and you're instead going to go trade him to a team. You got to play six times. Yeah, you're going to see him in the playoffs. If you need to get to the finals, it doesn't make sense unless there was no other deal there.
8: The issue becomes, people, Milwaukee included, did not want to sign up for the 2-year potential $140 million.
1: Financial, yes.
8: Yeah, they didn't want to sign up for that. And Milwaukee saw what just transpired with the Cleveland Browns. They saw that, what just transpired with the Cleveland Browns. You know, Miles Garrett asking out and then going to L.A. So what you don't want to do is trade Giannis Antetokounmpo and Bobby Portis to the Boston Celtics for Jaylen Brown, and a year from now or 2 years from now, he asks out. Or he comes in with no intent of signing an extension. This is the issue that you're going to run into with Jaylen Brown. But I tell you what, that Philadelphia 76ers team, if they mesh well, to me, could easily be the best team in the Eastern Conference.
0: Yeah, I mean, on paper.
1: Well, but they got a banged up superstar. They got some other. And you talk about meshing as well. It's important, don't doubt.
8: But here's the thing about the banged up superstar. Now the banged up superstar can be offset by a player who's accustomed to shouldering the offensive responsibility. They didn't have that before. So last year, or the year prior to, if Joel Embiid was hurt, all they had was Tyrese Maxey. That's all they had. Now they have someone that can give you 30 to 35 a night while Joel Embiid is sidelined to offset his 40 games or his 45 games, however much he is or is not going to play. The addition of Anthony Simons is going to help as well.
1: So you have them as favorite to win the NBA Finals?
8: Well, I mean, right now, it's still so much that has to happen. There's so much that has to happen. The biggest move to me in the Eastern Conference hasn't even come yet.
0: LeBron James.
8: That's right.
1: Where's he going?
8: To me, he has to come east. He has to go east. It makes no sense, and this is just me talking, for LeBron James to go to Golden State, for LeBron James to go to Minnesota, or LeBron James to go to Denver. Because none of those teams put them ahead of Oklahoma City or San Antonio. So you're fighting a battle you can't win. But now if you go east and you join Philadelphia or you join Cleveland or you join Miami, now you're putting yourself in a position to potentially get back to the NBA Finals.
0: Yeah, AD, my only, and I think it might have been you I talked to about this last week, the logic is there. Like, I totally get that. My concern is, if you're LeBron, I don't know if he wants to leave his 12-year-old daughter and his wife and his boys who are both on the West currently. One currently is a Laker. One is in Arizona. So I just don't know if he wants to do that personally. That's my thing I'm looking at. I totally get the logic of the Eastern being more available.
1: Antonio, I'm with you. It's coming out West, staying out West. If you're serious about trying to win, if you're just playing out the string, you could have stayed with the Lakers for a minimum.
0: Well, I think he felt spited there. I think he felt spited.
1: He could have gone to the Clippers then. I mean, if he just wanted to just play,
0: I think he'd rather go to Golden State. No, if I'm just play. Let me go play with my boys.
8: And the thing about Golden State, it sounds great. It'd be awesome to play with that team on 2K. That would be awesome.
1: 2K, yes.
8: You know, like they're going to sell tickets. You know, it's going to be like the Heatles again, but they ain't winning. They're going to sell a ton of tickets, and there's going to be a documentary with LeBron James playing next to Steph Curry and potentially his final year. But then the thing is, they're probably the eighth or ninth best team in the Western Conference. What good does that do him at this point in his career?
1: Nothing.
0: I think he's. I've said it before. He's doing side quests at this point. AD. He's just checking the box. Play with my son. Play do here. Play in both conferences. Do all this.
1: AD.
0: Uh-oh. Well, let's stay with his former team.
1: That makes no sense.
0: Let's stay with his former team, the Lakers. What are they doing? Some people are like, nothing. You got Walker Kessler. You got some good places.
8: Man, listen. We talked about the Lakers this afternoon on KSXM and Nausea. I have no idea. But here's the thing. About the Lakers. Their roster is better this past year than it is right now. Their roster is better last year than it is right now. But to Rob Pelinka's defense, they didn't have a lot of options. Like when you look at the free agency pool and who was available as far as upgrading was concerned, they did not have a lot of options. I tell you what, given Walker Kessler 130 and given Austin Reeves, the max, and after that, like, man, listen, I have no
0: way. You don't like my boy?
1: Hey, wait a minute, Antonio, here we go. We got the song for the new Lakers. We already got
9: it. It's snow time at the Crypto, starring Luka, also starring Austin Reeves and the Pasty Lakers. Let's play some basketball.
10: It's snow time.
9: It's snow time at the Crypto.
8: Oh, my goodness gracious.
0: AD done hung up on us, bro.
1: I know, AD, I'm sorry.
8: No, he didn't.
1: That's all good.
8: Oh, my goodness gracious.
1: I know. I don't know what they're doing. I really don't.
0: Yeah, so, I mean, Rui's gone. Marcus Smart's gone. Kennard is gone. Guys who played. All three played very well for them in the postseason.
1: Bronny's going to retire. I don't know what's going to happen with this squad.
8: I tell you, the best move that the Lakers made this offseason was trading DeAndre Ayton.
0: Yeah,
8: That's the best move they made this offseason. But signing Walker Kessler to $130 million, help me understand it.
0: Five games he played.
8: But the thing is, for me, I don't grasp the concept of teams continuing to bid against themselves. I don't understand that in today's NBA. I love what Detroit is doing right now with Jalen Duren. We're not going to overpay for you. This is business. Now, if there's another team out there that's going to give you that, then we'll match it. But what's happening is now teams are starting to drop out, and Jalen Duren is now going to eventually end up losing out on this because now he's using leverage. I don't understand why teams continue to overpay for guys where they're not bidding against anybody but themselves.
0: Right. That's a good point.
1: Yeah, it doesn't make sense. All right, my man. Thank you. We've run out of time with you, AD.
0: It's snow time at the crypto.
9: It's snow time at the crypto.
1: It's snow time.
0: Rob, you're nuts, man. I got to admit.
1: All right, my man. Thank you.
0: AD, appreciate you.
8: All right.
0: No doubt. I know he's like, why do I call them crazy dudes? All right. We got some, speaking of the Lakers and LeBron, we got some LeBron news as well. We'll give you that next. It is the Akup on a Magic City Monday. Stick with your boys, Fox Sports Radio.
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0: All I'm the feeling way so next good.
1: The song or the score?
0: Oh, I'm sorry. I shouldn't be celebrating.
2: Rob G, put it back on all nine TVs right now.
0: What are you doing? Hey, who needs the Yankee crazy game on? I don't understand what's going on.
1: This man ain't care all tournament. Now he's excited the one we might lose. Ain't this a blip?
0: It ain't that. I was not. When did I say anything about dissing the United States at all? I don't.
1: You said a lot.
0: I don't know. Before today, it was today.
1: Oh no, not
0: it was
1: today,
0: the whole thing. I just didn't like when you try to play monkey business and you try to stack the deck and all that. I'm not.
1: They didn't do nothing. They were on the bus when they found. They mind their own business.
0: Wow.
1: I can't control who got the bat phone. I don't know who picks up and calls the commish.

0: people.
1: Okay.
0: You say we only down one and we only had one shot.
1: Like, I do like the way you're saying that, because Belgium has had literally everything they've wanted and more in this game. USA has looked like the little brother who has had kind of the lucky draw to come to the tournament here, and this is how, unfortunately, what it looks like every time we play a top 10 team.
2: It's not like you got a million goals, so you say you only down one. A lot of games are 1-0.
0: Yeah, but Mexico.
1: The game before this, Ronaldo went home
2: because of one goal. 1-0. I mean, like, don't make it like, you're only down by one. This is soccer.
1: It's bad.
0: No,
2: this is not the Tigers pitching staff.
0: So what's a one goal? Is that 10 points in football? American football? Touchdown, what would you say?
1: It's not that. It's like, think of it as like baseball, a home run. It's not easy to hit home runs all the time.
2: Exactly.
1: You know?
2: That's a good way of looking at it.
0: What year?
2: I like no juice. 20, he's not no talking juice. About juice. Okay. He's talking about regular baseball.
1: Regular baseball.
0: Those juice balls, Rob, you know, about 6-7 years, you remember those juice balls. Them things were flying out the front. You had dudes who normally hit 18 to 25, hitting 40, everybody hitting them.
1: Yeah, not that White Sox 22-point game that they just had, too, or whatever it was.
2: 23.
0: Exactly.
1: 23, geez. No, I'll just say, though,
2: the Cubs had scored 23 runs.
1: I'll say this.
0: What is that? That's more than the Bears.
1: Yeah. As somebody watching soccer and has watched this team play, this looks like a different team in so many ways. They already almost had, dude, they had an almost early goal in the first 2 minutes of the game. They scored back-to-back goals and almost looked like it was paperwalking. The guy has two goals on us, and he literally scored a header between three defenders. I don't know what we're doing. We've had the possession of the ball maybe 2 minutes of this first half, and the only reason we have a goal is because we got one free kick, and that was even a miracle shot that he did because it was reflected off somebody's head. So
2: it was. Right.
1: In all honesty, like, if we play the same way this goes, it could end up 4-1. So it's not looking good. They better make some changes.
0: You promised me round of eight.
1: I did promise you, but I can't promise that Pulisic will be giving up the ball every time he has it.
0: All right, well, tell him, man up.
2: Alex, just tell him you're not a miracle worker.
1: I wish I was.
0: All right, well, we'll continue to keep you updated on the second half of this matchup.
2: Oh, yeah. What an exciting match. I'm riveted by this. I just can't take my eyes off.
1: Belgian waffles on Rob.
2: Tomorrow morning at the Waffle House.
0: Well, how about we make it chicken and waffles? With our dad go, 100 wings you owe us.
2: Oh, yeah. We're supposed to make that happen.
0: You said
2: next week. We are.
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7: In Seattle, Belgium leads the U.S. 2-1 at the half. This round of 16 game on Fox TV. Malik Tillman of the U.S., a free kick goal in the 31st minute to briefly tie at 1-1. Belgium scored again in the 33rd minute to retake the lead. A dominating first half for the visitors. Belgium out shooting the U.S. 11-3. In Dallas today, Spain eliminated Portugal 1-0 on a goal in the 91st minute. Spain is undefeated in regulation in its last 35 straight games. The Sacramento Kings waived DeMar DeRozan. Rui Hachimura is signing with the Clippers. Defensive back Rasul Douglas is signing with the Washington Commanders. And American Madison Keys lost her fourth rounder at Wimbledon today. To Major League Baseball, the Yankees lead in the bottom of the ninth at Tampa Bay 5-1. Nationals up 12-7 on Houston in the eighth. Kansas City ripped the Phillies 15-1 today. I'm Steve DeSager.
8: One guy is happily divorced. One guy is happily married. One guy gets called daddy by his three beautiful daughters. One guy gets called daddy after a credit card approval. One guy won a state high school basketball championship. One guy only covered a state high school basketball championship. One guy's been inducted into three halls of fame. One guy has only mopped a hall. Does this seem weird to anybody else?
9: Crazy!
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10: Our number three.
11: Number three.
10: On the Odd Couple on a Magic City Monday.
12: Oh.
10: Rob Parker, Calvin Washington, no doubt about it. Be sure to check out our YouTube channel. That's right, you can... Just search Odd Couple FSR on YouTube. Hit that subscribe button. After that, the thumbs up icon. You could tap that. Comment away. Again, check us out on YouTube. That's right. Just search Odd Couple FSR and subscribe. I do want to, how about this graph? Did you guys notice this new MLB Network shirt pullover? Very nice. Thank you.
5: Don't nobody want to hear it if you ain't giving us one.
10: Well, they hooked the brother up. I can't even see if you can see it, but it's really very nice.
5: Not quite. Well, we'll see it when you put another logo on the other side. Right now, I don't even know who you are right now with one logo.
10: No. This is good. Up. I'm not doing that. It's all good.
5: Yeah, right. Rob G, what you give him, a week?
10: Nope. This is fine. MLB Network, it works. It's just fine. All right. Hey, Rob G, update the game. We already kind of know that it's kind of somber around here.
9: Yeah, it is halftime. We are trailing 2-1.
10: This is like back-to-back. I worked at KNBC last night. And Telemundo was there as well.
5: And when Mexico lost,
10: it was like a morgue there. So I just had to slink out of that place because people were.
9: Yeah, all my countries are down bad right now.
10: You know, really, really bad. Man. And now in here, it's pretty melancholy.
9: It's Ian said he's glad he's quitting. Yeah. That's how bad it is.
10: Ian is so bad. Ian's going to the real football instead of watching this one. That's why he's going to the NFL Network.
9: That's rough. But yes, 2-1 Belgium.
10: It feels like four to one, don't even do it justice.
9: It looks like our JV team is out there.
10: Yeah,
9: we're getting smacked around. But here's something we need to know. So we opened the show. Rob Parker went off on FIFA and USA and is openly rooting for Belgium. Okay. His segment started, like when the meat of that segment started, was right around 4:07 p.m. Pacific time.
10: Okay.
9: This tweet came out at 4:14 p.m. Pacific. I can't say it was about Rob, but I can't say it was not about Rob.
10: Uh-oh, here we go.
9: One RG3, Robert Griffin III, tweeted this out at 4:14 p.m. Pacific time. Uh-oh. If you are a U.S. citizen and you aren't rooting for USA against Belgium, you are a traitor. No other way to put it. You can't be trusted if you're rooting against your own country.
10: What? Okay, so here's what I want to say to you. You have two sides to be on. You could be on my side or you could be on RG3's side.
5: What you trying to say, Rob?
10: Whose side would you pick? I'm just asking you. Whose side would you pick?
5: Well, don't put me in this conundrum because I don't like this one. But
10: What you mean? You want to show with me every day. What you mean?
5: That's what I'm saying. I'm gang, but I'm saying I'm obviously rooting for USA, but I'm gang with you. So
10: I'm not. The only reason I'm not, I don't root for teams. Why I don't like this, as I just told you, is that it's all tainted because of Trump getting involved. That's why I'm down on this game and the USA winning it. I hope the sports gods will correct that to stop other places, saying
5: you gotta stop acting like FIFA.
10: That's what I want the sports gods to deliver a knockout to the United States, and then that'll be the end.
5: You know,
10: of it.
5: Speaking of knockout, I need you and RG3 to just knock it on out.
10: What are you talking
5: that's
10: about?
5: That's what I need. I will matrix through this conference.
10: What are you
5: don't
10: talking about? What
5: I need y'all to just have a sit down. All like, what's your boy,
10: Alex,
5: Max Kellerman?
10: Didn't we have Black? It was set up. What are you talking about?
11: It was scheduled.
5: I know. I was supposed to host.
11: You were ready, Rob.
10: We were done. I don't. I can't do anything else.
11: You were ready.
10: It was set. It should have happened.
5: Man,
10: already.
5: I thought it was perfect. I see the back. It's black.
10: Elijah on made the promo, the promo thing. Rob G was all on board. We're all on board, right?
5: Yeah.
9: And now you're getting pot shots on X. Passive aggressive tweets.
10: I know. Why did he just say my name?
5: RP.
9: I hope it was about you. I don't think it was. Well, I hope it was.
10: Anybody else on the Odd Mob or no?
9: You don't want to read some of the Odd Mob.
10: I want to hear what
9: By the way, this is unrelated but kind of related. Vince Garcia says, man, Rob would get his old ass whooped in a Waffle House.
5: Wait, where did that come from?
9: I don't know, but it's not appropriate.
10: No, because I said about
5: Belgian waffles. Okay, there we go.
10: But you know what? I mean,
5: man, they get crazy in the Waffle House.
10: In the Waffle House, I might get spanked there. You know what I mean? Like, I'm just saying.
5: With a skillet. Rob, you ever been to Waffle House?
9: I have, with Rob Parker. At like 2 a.m., I got the full experience. There was no fights, but we were right there.
5: What else do you go? It can only go at 2 a.m.
10: That's
11: Rob
10: right.
11: G, is that a pancake?
5: Rob G, is that a waffle?
11: Is that a waffle?
5: What else got a bunch of holes in it, Rob?
11: Oh, God. You say holes? That's a great movie. I'm sorry.
5: Okay.
9: Right. I will say I was surprised that we were in and out in like 20 minutes. I expected like a longer sit-down experience. It was fast.
10: Yeah, it was easy. And the food was good. Oh, yeah. I'm telling you, the food is good.
5: Listen, Waffle House don't miss because you know exactly what you're getting. Don't go in there trying to be fancy. Get you some waffle, the little burnt. I asked my sausage, a little burnt up, little patties with some eggs. You're good to go. Don't ask for nothing else.
10: A little cocoa butter, you'll be all right. I'm just saying.
5: Yeah, just a little cocoa butter.
11: Oh, God.
5: You know what I mean?
11: Oh, God.
9: We started the show, Rob's anti-American stance.
12: What are you talking about?
9: And the reason why him and RG3 are beefing is because one President Donald Trump, in case you missed it, put his neck out there, made a phone call to FIFA, said, hey, you need to suspend that red card for my guy Balogun so we're going to have any chance of winning this game against Belgium. In case you missed it, or in case you didn't believe me, President Trump said as much during his media address earlier today. Take a listen.
13: It will look like two guys collided, which is really what happened. They got sort of entangled. He didn't do anything wrong, and he's our best player or one of our best players, a very vital player. And he gave him a red card. I didn't know what that meant. I didn't think it meant much. Then I started hearing that that means he can't play in the next game, at least in the next game. I said, boy, that's a big, you know, if it happened to another player, it would have been unfair. But when they take your best player or just about, they have some great players, but and they say you can't play, that's very unfair. That's, you know, it's one thing to penalize somebody for the game, but how do you penalize them for a game that hasn't been played yet? It's very unfair. You can't do that. So, yes, I asked for a review by FIFA.
12: Does Trump know he's black and his it's a birthright? He was, his parents are from England, right? And they were here on vacation.
5: I'm
12: just saying, does he know that or not? Like, seriously, I know that he's a U.S. citizen, he's playing for the U.S. team, but does Trump know that? Like, the very thing that he's against, birthright, citizenship, would have affected Flo. Am I right or wrong?
5: About Flo. I'm sorry, I thought you were talking about Trump. Yeah.
12: No, Flo.
5: Because
12: his parents were on vacation here, right, or something in New York, and that's
5: that would not
12: have
5: been established enough.
12: Exactly.
5: Yeah. That would not have been established enough. And that's Rob, that takes us to this conversation really about just people always screaming. And you've talked about it and I've enjoyed our conversations about the idea of people stick to sports or, you know, shut up and dribble, all that good stuff. But it's like they only want to utilize that when it benefits them or if it's an opposing thought, right? Like if I don't agree with your statement, then
12: be quiet.
5: Stick, shut up and dribble. Be quiet. But let's just talk about all the other times when you get the other side to it. So if LeBron speaks up, Steph Curry speaks up, Colin Kaepernick speaks up, then it's shut up and dribble or stick to sports or don't be in politics. But then you have guys like Nick Bosa doing all his dances. And
12: how about Brett Favre?
5: Brett
12: Favre. And who's the other guy I'm thinking of?
5: Drew Brees.
12: Yes.
5: Drew Brees would be another one. And you get Herschel Walker, sports all in here. You had the president, his first term, calling NBA players, or calling LeBron this, calling Steph Curry that, calling the
12: Sons
5: NFL
12: of Bees, right?
5: SOBs. So it's like, that's the thing about why this gets so interesting. Politics have been in sports for eons. Politics have been in sports since the beginning of time. And so the idea that this is all of a sudden new, or that it only happens on the left or only happens on the right. This has been the thing in sports forever. So I just find it interesting when, if you don't agree with it, it's bah humbug, stick to sports, stick to dribbling, shut up and dribble, get my politics out of my sports. But if it's your favorite athlete who's on your side of the aisle, everybody's pro this. And I think you get an example now. Now, this might be the most bipartisan thing Trump has done in his second term, where he kind of just did it, and it benefits all. If you're an American player or fan, you want to just enjoy American U.S. United States men's team, then you did this happen for all of us. But just the idea with people, you know, him jumping into politics, him trying to politic to get this sports, to get, you know, our player back in. This is nothing new to me, Rob. And I just think people need to stop acting like it is.
12: Right. People are hypocrites. If the athlete is saying something they want to hear, then they're all good. They give them plenty of airtime, come on the show and talk about it and this and that. And if it's a point of view that they don't want to hear, then athletes shouldn't get involved. Athletes should be involved. They're citizens. They're people. They have a right to have their opinion, whether you agree with it or not. And then people have a right to respond any way they want. I've said it a million times, right? Like, once I find out, like, your politics or where you are or where your mindset is, then I can act accordingly. I can either embrace it or I can distance myself from it. That's it. I'm not going to tell you how you should live or what you should do or how you should think. That is not what, you know what I mean, Kelvin?
5: Like, right.
12: It's fine. Show. I'd rather everybody show their cards. Put your cards on the table. I'm cool with that.
5: No, 100%. And again, like you just mentioned something. If I gotta pay taxes, property taxes, you know, my kids are in school, and why would I not have an opinion on things, right? Why would I not have an ideology? And again, everybody, not all athletes do it in extremely vocal ways. Some do, some don't. But the idea that they have to shut up, they have to dribble. And then mind you, you, meaning the person who says that, jump into everything. You don't know any things about movies. You haven't created, they jump in about movies. You ain't even play pro sports, jump in about sports. You get to jump in about politics, but you just work at UPS, but all of a sudden an athlete can't. You get what I mean?
12: Like, exactly.
5: So you get to be a part of this school board and talk about pop, but they can't do this. You get to be the person who is an insurance salesman, but I, the athlete, can't talk about it. Come on, man. It doesn't make sense. Everybody else can talk about it. Everybody else can have their Facebook page, Rob, and going crazy with it on social media.
12: Everybody has a right. Everybody
5: but
12: has
5: not an right. athlete.
12: Right. None of it makes any sense. And I think, you know, even Trump getting involved, I think it would have been better off in this case because you put the bad juju on the team. You know, like this is what you don't want to happen, to where people are feeling like a team got an advantage over something and then they want to root against that team or hope that that team loses. That's not the case with me. I'm just a fair reporter talking about the rights of both teams. And I feel bad for Belgium because I think that they got jobbed and they shouldn't have.
5: I couldn't hear you say Bulligan got dropped. It's crazy how these headphones, I couldn't hear you. It's like you said Bulligan should have never got the red card.
12: He got the red card. It is what it is. You only say that if it was the other way around and they added Belgium's best player, people would be crying bloody murder. If
5: you daggone Rob American! Rob American!
12: So you root for the United States regardless? We don't live in that kind of country. You know, in the other countries, I get it. I really do. I'm dead serious. We don't live in that kind of country. Well, you agree with me or disagree?
5: I would argue. I agree with you, but I think some people would like to change that because they would like to think you're not American if you don't agree with this or don't want to do that. I tell you what, let's keep it a buck. A lot of people were feeling incredibly patriotic this particular 4th of July. You know, you got a lot of folks who feel particularly persecuted. I mean, if you are, you know, we live in L.A. and there's a large group of Hispanic and Latino folks here who – this might not have been the most patriotic year of their life. All that they were in dealing with we know the ICE, we know a lot of DEI. So, you know, this was an interesting year for a lot of people with the 4th of July. I saw a lot of people. I saw a lot of comments. I heard a lot of people say I'm persevering no matter what. You know, my people helped build this country. My people helped, you know, we're here. And a lot of saying, despite it all, I'm going to celebrate because we're a part of this country and we all make it great. So it was an interesting thing. And it's interesting the timing of it as well, the 250th anniversary, because you got the United States men's national team doing well. And a lot of people are kind of saying this is something that's unifying us despite our politics that are trying to divide us more than they have in quite some time. So a lot of people are saying, at least thankfully we got a team where everybody's kind of coming together. And I think, by the way, too, if you've been watching, I think Lexi, Rob G, you guys can agree. What's so funny is you realize, actually, how much we have in common around the world. And you saw, I think it was South Korea before they played with Mexico and everybody hanging out. You saw all these other countries going to different countries, hanging out, these folks from different places, getting together, enjoying each other, loving it. It's like the top people are the ones that make us have to hate each other. The average common person really don't. Look, we might disagree here or there, Rob, but, you know, not necessarily you and I, but I'm saying people. But at the end of the day, we don't really hate each other. It's like the top making us hate, making us choose, making us pick things. You know what I mean?
12: It's most people, I think, want to get along. I do believe
5: right.
12: That's
5: that what most it, that's people. What I that's what I believe.
12: All right, 877-99 on Fox. Let's do this. Did you have a problem with President Trump inserting himself into the World Cup controversy? You know where I stand on this. Kelvin is all thumbs up with Trump on this. And is it hypocritical of him to get into sports issues? Because he's always been the one kind of down in athletes or whatnot, getting involved in politics. We'll continue that conversation next with you.
5: Spots for sure.
12: It is the Odd Couple, 877-99 on Fox. Rob Parker, Kelvin Washington, here on a Magic City Monday. And we value you as our listener. Want to hear from you, 877-99 on Fox. 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

0: What Calvin, the heck was that?
1: Calvin,
0: what
1: I got the best. You ready?
0: Yeah. The day that I die. Yo, I don't mind losing. That's part of life. Sadly, but what I'm, the I'm heck wiping was my that? Glasses.
2: I'm wiping my glasses, not my eyes.
0: Yeah, we know. All right, Lexi, that was just insane.
1: You want to talk about something real quick?
0: Yeah.
1: I've never seen a goalkeeper kick the ground and not be able to clear a goal. And here's the best part of it, right? That's already the craziest thing I've seen. Then the one defender behind him, Reem, who already let a 16-year-old throw him to the ground and get his second goal of the game, he literally has the ball flying towards him and he misses touching the ball.
3: It's called,
1: and Belgium gets the goal, and now it's 3-1.
3: It's called juju.
1: And the best part, Rob? Karma. Our best player, Pulisic, he's out of the game because he's hurt,
0: He's out. He's injured, yeah.
3: Karma. And Juju.
1: Yeah.
3: All right, 877.
0: We need Juju Watson. I mean, we need Watkins. We need somebody.
3: 877-99 on Fox talking
0: Juju
3: about
0: Smith-Schuster.
3: Trump being involved in the politics of this in sports.
1: You think we can get Ronaldo?
3: Should
1: he's
3: that
1: not
3: happen?
1: Playing.
3: I know
1: can he
3: play
1: ain't for
0: doing
1: us?
0: Nothing.
3: That's right.
0: My gosh. Hit us up. By the way, check out the pod. All you got to do is search Odd Couple wherever you get your podcast. You'll see us there. Just give us 5 stars. We appreciate it. Review it. Like it, share all that good stuff. We'll have a best of and a full version at that 877-99 on Fox. Let's take some calls.
3: All right, how about Fair in Tennessee? You're on the Odd Couple Fox Sports Radio. What's up, Fair?
4: What up? Yeah, man, I really have a problem with a country's leader doing that. I mean, come on, guys. You know, people's corrupt as it comes, but you know, the person who's delivering the call, yeah, I got a problem with that dude. And I just wanted to point out the irony of somebody trying to revoke people's citizenship because they born immigrants when the guy he's trying to get out there was born of immigrants in America, I guess, when it benefits him, it's
3: right.
4: Okay, but you know, when
0: yeah,
4: when
0: that's what Rob was saying earlier.
3: It doesn't even make sense. That's what he's trying to get rid of, birthright citizenship, if you're just born on the soil. But that's always

0: been the case. That's how there's no other way of doing it. If you're born here, then you're a U.S. citizen. It's just that simple.
1: 100%, man. The man just a critic, just a hater of others. You know what I mean by others? Just
0: crazy.
1: Being a fan of them. You know what I'm saying? Unless you rich like Nicki Minaj, somebody kissing his butt and popping him up. You know, he's cool with them people, but, you know, the regular ones and all that, nah, he ain't rolling with our kind. So,
0: crazy.
1: Yeah, man, that's all I got to say, man. A great show, man. And I'm glad y'all out there keeping it up, man, and keeping it rolling. And like y'all was saying earlier, man, don't, you know, athletes are people too, man. And if they stand up for the cause, man, let some people stand up, man.
0: No doubt.
2: Appreciate you, bro.
0: Thank you. Yeah. Appreciate it.
2: No doubt, man. Appreciate it.
0: What about Jack in Vermont? You're on the Odd Couple Fox Sports Radio. What's up, Jack?
3: Hey, fellas. I just wanted to chime in here. I'm actually a local sports reporter in Burlington. So I got my own thoughts on Donald kind of getting involved with this red card situation.
0: Okay,
3: here.
0: I'd love to hear this. Jack, go ahead.
2: Yeah.
3: You guys know what the term MMJ is, so that's what my job description is.
2: Multimedia journalist,
0: yes.
3: Damn straight. So listen, as a sports reporter, you know, and especially in a local news market like this, the sports really are the uplifting part of the community. And in a world full of things that get on the news that'll make you frown, it'll really lower the mood. Sports, at the end of the day, for me, is really my opportunity to give the community props and love. And when the two kind of collide, right, where you have politics getting involved with sports, and this is not the first time, won't be the last time that this happens, it just kind of, it convolutes what sports is all about in America. It's supposed to be about bringing people together, whether you root for one side and you root for another side, or you have one political affiliation or another, you all come together, you all root for Team USA in the middle. So when somebody gets involved that's so heavy leaning on one side, you're going to have a very brash reaction from that person's supporters, right? So in this case, the right really comes and backs Donald and backs his decision to get FIFA involved in overturning this red card. And whether you disagree with the call or not that was made on the field is irrelevant, because at the end of the day, somebody in a position of power that really has nothing to do with sports comes in and takes things over, which to me is not what sports is about. It's about the fair play. If a mistake is made, if an umpire makes a bad call, a referee, you know, blows the game, whatever that case might be, it happened, it's over, we move on with our lives. In this case, somebody in a political power decides to take over and change the narrative. That to me, that's not sports.
0: Nope. And that's why we are where we are, and people will be bummed out. And then tomorrow people will be talking about the bad juju and what Trump did and getting involved, and it backfired on the United States. That's going to be a narrative tomorrow.
2: I thought you were talking about when he went to see the Knicks play.
0: Yeah, they lost that game. The only game they lost was that game that Trump went to.
3: Exactly.
0: Yeah.
2: All right. No doubt. Hey, man, keep doing great work up there, brother.
0: Yeah,
2: appreciate it.
0: Appreciate you. Thanks for listening.
2: Hey, thanks everybody for giving us a call. And like I always say, and I know I speak for myself and Rob with this, we love that we can have intelligent conversations like this, whether you agree or not, or, you know, at least open-minded to have these conversations. A lot of shows won't. So I appreciate you guys, me and Rob, in on that. All right. On the way, of course, we got Rob. Can we get history? We keep getting Rob to history. Explain what we mean after we get you updated with Steve DeSega right now. Hey, Steve.
4: Hey there. At the World Cup's round of 16 game in Seattle tonight, it's on Fox TV. 67th minute, Belgium still dominating the U.S. 3-1. That included a goal scored in the 9th minute of the game. U.S. starter Serginho Dest was subbed off at halftime. Christian Pulisic was subbed off due to injury at about the 60th minute. Again, there in the 67th minute of this game, Belgium, ranked top 10 in the world, undefeated in its last 17 games. Spain, the European champions, undefeated in regulation in their last 35 straight. Spain in Dallas today eliminated Portugal 1-0 on a goal in the 91st minute. The Sacramento Kings waived DeMar DeRozan. Rui Hachimura is signing with the Clippers. WNBA win for Golden State 62-49 at Washington. Defensive back Rasul Douglas is signing with the Washington Commanders. American Madison Keys lost her fourth rounder at Wimbledon. To Major League Baseball in D.C., it's top of the ninth. Nationals 12-11 over the Houston Astros. Braves lead at home against the Mets 3-2 in the bottom of the seventh, and bottom of the sixth at St. Louis, Cardinals 3-0 over the Milwaukee Brewers. The Yankees won 5-1 at Tampa Bay tonight. The Yankees second in the AL East, three games behind the Rays now. The win to Cam Schlittler, 8 innings, 8 strikeouts. Kansas City 15-1 over Philadelphia today. The loss to All-Star Christopher Sanchez, who allowed 9 runs in 3 1/3. Atlanta placed lefty pitcher Martin Perez on the IL with a bruised forearm. The late game in a half an hour will have the Dodgers hosting Colorado. Back to you.
2: All right, Steve. Hey, thank you. Appreciate it. iCouple, Rob and Kelvin on a Magic City Monday. Rob, GM, have you jump in here and set this one up. Oh, we had, as we've seen quite often, unfortunately, in baseball, pitching and pitchers have an opportunity to do some great things before the managers pull them.
5: Yeah, it happened again yesterday. The Miami Marlins right-hander Yuri Perez had gone 7 innings of perfect baseball. 21 up, 21 down, struck out 8, 7 groundouts. He only even gave up 3 hard contact hits, I guess if you would call it that. And because he was at 92 pitches, manager comes in and is like, you know what? We got to get him out of there. We got to preserve his arm. He's just coming back from injury. He's a third start back. And promptly, the relief pitcher comes in. First batter gives up a hit and proceeds to give up 5 more runs after that. Thankfully, the Marlins came back and win 9-8. Offense came alive there. But it was really tough to see yet again where a manager decided that the analytics determined we can't let this guy try to go for history.
2: I'm so sick of this, Rob G and Rob Parker. It just drives me crazy because one of the things we love about sports is the fact that you got a chance any given night to see something you've never seen before. It could be in baseball, somebody hit 5 home runs, or you know, somebody do the cycle if you've never seen that in person, or if anybody, in this case, a perfect game or a no-hitter. We get robbed of these things now more than ever because analytics say, well, you can't go past 90 pitches, and you can't do this. God forbid a pitcher in the 2020s, the year of our Lord and Savior, 2026, somebody pitch a complete game nowadays. I understand he's coming off of some injuries, but when something special has happened, you let it happen. And we get robbed of this so many times. Oh, okay, we'll take that guy out. He don't wanna, you know, he's got X amount of running, rushing yards. Got Saquon Barkley. No, you don't want to get hurt. No! Getting his 83 points. We get an opportunity as fans to see spectacular things. We hold on to those tickets so we can say, I remember when I was at Game X, or when I was at this match or this tennis tournament or whatever it may be, when I saw fill in the blank happen. And I think we're losing sight of that a little bit. We're losing sight of the fandom of it, the fun, just the beauty of the game, what makes it magical, why we show up, why we care. And every now and again, Rob, you just got to let something roll. You know what? This is something cool happening. Let's just see where this goes. Okay, he starts getting hit a few. All right, pull him out. But the idea that we just robbed so many people. Well, it's a 91st pitch, and we weren't going to. So what? Go to 110. He'll be all right. And I just think we've gotten far removed from what the beauty of all of these sports are, right? Why we fell in love with them in the first place. When you were that 8, 9-year-old boys in Queens, when I was 8, 9-year-old in Ann Arbor, Michigan, and loving, in my case, Barry Sanders, and saying, wow, he seems to be magical. He does stuff no one else can do. And like, that's what makes this thing great at times. And I think we lose that a little bit, getting too analytical, too concerned, too conservative. And instead of remembering, that's what makes it fun, man. That's what makes this thing the thing that we all love.
0: It's totally ridiculous to take a guy out who's doing what he's done. As a guy who covered a perfect game, David Wells,
2: sweet was that?
0: Against the Twins, it was one of the greatest things. I've been covering baseball for 40 years. The only one I saw personally, a perfect game.
2: Right.
0: You remember I bellyached about Clayton Kershaw. They took him out in the game, threw 7 innings, 80 pitches. He had pitched great. And they did the same exact thing. I think, who were they playing? Was it the Rockies? I can't remember now who the opponent was.
2: I can't
0: was.
2: Remember, but I remember,
0: they remember that. Yeah. And they were like, oh, we don't want him to get hurt. And I was like, dude, he just pitched 80 pitches through 7 innings. Can you let him start the 8th inning? Is there a possibility? Can he, if he only uses 6 pitches to get 3 outs, can we let him start the 9th? If he walks somebody or gives up a hit, come out. I get it. After
2: that's
0: that.
2: Exactly.
0: Come
2: my
0: out
2: point.
0: After that. If you walk somebody or you give up a hit, I'm going to take you out, okay? It doesn't make sense. They're over-managing, overthinking it. That's not what – if somebody's in trouble or somebody gives up a hit, okay, it's over. Now we can say, come on out. if he's laboring, if he walked the bases loaded, take him out. But a perfect game, it just it's my, that's why, again, what did I say earlier about the whole soccer, about the sports gods? And what do sports gods do? Very simple. The next pitcher, you blow the game. Not only do you not get a shutout and win the game, you lose the game for doing that.
2: Well, they won it. They ended up winning.
0: But you know what I mean. They
2: but
0: blew
2: I get
0: it.
2: Your point.
0: Right.
2: And it's just, and again, it's just, dude, it's like 40,000 people, 30, 50, whatever were there.
0: It's a once in a lifetime.
2: It was the Marlins. I take that back. Yeah. 2,000 people. It was the ball. I got carried away living in LA. My bad. I'm sorry. I got a little carried away. But you get my point. Like, dude, you just robbed them of being, like, there was an 8-year-old kid, Rob, or a 25-year-old new beat writer. You know what I mean? Coming to us, gonna be like, wow, like you said, wow, I got to see something I probably will never see again. Some kid falls in love with baseball because his first ball game, her first ball game, what did they see?
0: A perfect game.
2: Wow. Wow.
0: It's so hard to see. There haven't been that many. Right.
2: Exactly. And so that's the thing with me is like, yo, you talk about perfect games. There's only been 24 of them. And baseball has been around since like 1870 or something.
0: Think about that. That's how
2: 24, Rob.
0: I know
2: it sounds like a big number.
0: I've seen one in 40 years. You know how much I go
2: to the 24.
0: Yeah.
2: 327 no-hitters, and that sounds like a lot, but when you consider it's 162 games per team for 130, 40, 50 years, that ain't a lot when you do the math on that. So I just hate that, man. We see that more and more in sports where, well, we wanted to take him out because blah, blah, blah. No, he's about to set the record, 15 threes in a game or, you know, tackles in a game, like whatever it is, like every now and again, just once a year, 2 years, 3 years, something cool is about to happen. Let us all enjoy that because that's one of the beauties of sports.
0: Because you're robbing fans. You're robbing fans of their moments, and it just doesn't make sense. It doesn't.
2: And we all watch documentaries about that. What if I told you, you know, a guy who was only 5 foot, da-da-da, did the blah-blah-blah, or who on a, you know, magical night hit for five home runs. And it's just whatever it is. You didn't expect to see that, and that's why movies are made, Rob. That's where documentaries are made. That's where stories and docuseries come from, is because we saw these things that seemed to be unheard of or unthinkable, and they came to life, and it happened for one magical night or for one magical series or for the Boston Red Sox, right? You know what I mean? You come back now from being down with the Yankees. So just amazing things can happen if we allow them to happen. That's my thing.
0: Right, and we got to stop stopping the
2: policing
0: players.
2: Our own
0: self. Like stop being that reason why. And a pitcher, again, you let him start the inning. If he walks somebody or gives up a hit, you can easily come and say, okay, he's lost it or he's done. You know what I mean? Because you can make that argument. We thought you got tired or you looked tired in that that batter in the eighth, in the eighth inning or whatever it was. Yeah. But to just take a guy out because you think. It's the same thing. We talk about it with relief pitching and whatnot, or starting pitching. Well, the third time around, you know, the batting averages go up. Well, man, he's got good stuff tonight. Maybe not tonight. You know what I mean? I get it. Normally,
2: dude.
0: Yes, but he's got good stuff tonight.
2: I'm about to look this up real quick. How many do you know? Let's look up. I'm going to have you guess because you've been covering it for so long. How many complete games did Nolan Ryan pitch?
0: Well, I know one game he threw 235 pitches for a complete game.
2: That's just absolutely.
0: Okay, 235. I know people are driving around.
2: That's
0: going,
2: like
0: that's
2: four
0: insane.
2: Starts nowadays.
0: Exactly. And he made his next start. Like, he didn't take off the next game. He made his next start. Nolan Ryan, I'm going to say, he pitched a long time. I don't know, 110? I'm just.
2: You're no way near close. Keep going.
0: Is it over 200?
2: Yes.
0: Wow, I don't even know. What is it?
2: 222 complete. Wow. I don't want to hear nothing. Well, that's you know, crazy. Hold on. He's I don't know. He only, you know, he's at.
0: That's crazy.
2: And you know what? 27 career, Rob.
0: So what is that? What does that average out to, Rob? What is it? Two? What'd
2: like
0: you say?
2: Almost 10 a year.
0: Yeah.
2: Little, you know, less than 10 a year.
0: Unbelievable. All right.
2: Absolutely ridiculous. Well, I don't want him to go over 80 pitches tonight, Rob, because you know what they say.
0: But you should look it up. You should look up the one that Nolan Ryan, 235 pitches in a game. Which, absolutely. How long was that game? Was that 4.5? How, you know what I mean? That couldn't have been two.
2: It might have it on here. Let's see if it's on here. Go ahead.
0: 200. All right, we'll do that. Okay.
2: Yeah, I'll have that for you. All right. It's the Odd Couple. Last call, 877-99 on Fox. 877-99 on Fox. You want to get in with the Odd Couple? Here's your chance to do so. Hit us up. It's your boy. Stick with us. 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

0: Kelvin Washington on a Magic City Monday, where it's not currently looking too good right now for the men's national team right now, as they're down 3-1 in the 83rd minute. Yeah, they gave it all they had, Rob. They gave it all they had. The best you can do. Well, with that being said, getting ready to get to last good. Call here. It just, I know, it's not looking good, Lexi, at all.
1: Anti-American,
2: Rob. RG3 was right about you, Rob.
1: Traitor.
3: I'm not anti-American. Why do I have to? I have to root for
0: you. Because we said so.
3: All of you guys are rooting for the United States, so why shouldn't that be enough?
0: What do you mean it should be enough?
3: You got plenty of guys.
0: The water's warm.
3: It's okay.
0: Anyway. No, they ain't gonna. They look like this might be the. Although we've come to the end of the road, like Boys to Men said. All right, 877-99 on Fox. Let's get to it. It's time for last call.
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5: This is the

0: last call on the Odd Couple. Hutchu. Who we got?
1: U.S. men's soccer team.
2: This is you just the can't last. Help yourself.
0: All right, that was a good one.
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4: Last I need help. 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
1: Chili Tim in Atlanta, you are that last call. What's up, my man?
0: Uh-oh. They about to score again.
5: What's up, Rob? What's up, Kelvin?
1: How are you?
0: What's up, yo?
5: I'm good. Hey, Kelvin, you're right. I see Wanya Moore has already started rocking side to side and swaying.
0: You already know. He got his hit.
5: But, Rob, I'm not mad that they did it because I thought it was a bad call. But, you know, having worked for the government, you know, when we tried to do things, we had what we call backdoor diplomatic channels. I think there was a better way that they may have could have done it. But I think because of his ego, he had to take credit for it. And I think had they gone about it and did it in a different way, I'm not mad at it because it was a bad call. But the way he did it just gives another reason for people to hate America and root, you know. Give Belgium an extra incentive tonight, so I'm not mad at it. I just didn't like the way it was handled.
1: Well, but you get bad juju, and I'm serious. And there's a karma thing, and then he's going to go out and brag about how he made a phone call. I'm telling you, it's bad.
5: Exactly.
0: Sure.
5: That was the part about it.
1: Yep. I would have said I had nothing to do with it. You don't have to brag about everything you do behind closed doors. You could just act like, I didn't have anything. That's FIFA. What do you want me to do? Right?
5: Exactly. Well,
0: you're right, Rob.
5: Do backdoor challenge.
0: Given the history.
1: Thanks, Chili.
5: All right, guys. Have a good night, man.
1: Appreciate you.
0: No doubt, Chili.
1: You know what I'm saying, Kelvin.
0: Yeah. That's when you do a little wink in the eye. You know what I mean? Like,
1: this is the first time that it's not going to be extra time. They're actually going to take away existing time during regulation. Right, Alex? Are they going to take away time?
0: Call it a game. Call it a match.
1: Call it 5 minutes early.
2: Rob, I really have a problem with you enjoying this so much. I really do.
1: Well, Alex.
2: You are so giddy.

0: matter. So terrible.
1: I mean, hey, round of 16, won a knockout game, first time.
2: There you go. Here's Kelvin's glasses half full. Stop it.
0: Nah, this is bad. This
2: Kelvin,
0: is bad.
2: Stop. You already.
1: Hey, what you want for
2: round
1: me?
2: Of 16? Well, no. They were favored to win this game when they got their guy back. They got embarrassed. They got how many shots?
1: They did get
2: Rob G had more shots.
0: He did.
2: He had more shots in high school at women than they had at the goal tonight.
1: 6-2 Belgium League shots on goal. They got Belgium got 14 shots, but six.
0: What's
1: on
0: even
1: goal.
0: Crazier? I have even something above Pulisic. I didn't get hurt tonight, so I mean that's good.
1: Yeah, there you go. They brought that up. His injuries always popping up. They are trying to act like he was Embiid out there, like he was Paul George.
0: Sad. It's just sad that we went through all this trouble to get Balogun back, and he's done nothing too. So it doesn't even matter.
1: He ain't did nothing.
0: I mean, like it's sad because like this really revealed the U.S. team. We're so far behind everybody else still.
1: Well, so I mean, listen.
2: Come on, Kelvin. Go ahead. Right put a bonnet on it. Kelvin's going to go ahead and give. Put a bonnet on it.
1: This is where we go back to American football. This is what happens. This is what we talked about. Remember, he was talking about the coach was saying how they should have celebrated. I'm telling. I'd say, hey, bro, in America, you got to start winning.
2: I'm a bad American because I thought that this would happen. I'm a bad American. Is that what I am? Because I'm a realist.
1: Not that you thought that would happen. That's two different things. No, that you were cheering and championing. That's the difference. If you said, hey, I just think Belgium's a better team. All right, I said
2: I wanted them to get the U.S. to get blowed out, and they got blowed
1: that's
2: out.
1: That's what you said.
2: In soccer. They got blowed out tonight. Admit it.
1: Yeah, I got a sock for you. I'm going to sock you when I see you.
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5: It's just ended in Seattle. Belgium dominated the United States 4-1 in their round of 16 World Cup matchup. Malik Tillman, a free kick goal in the 31st minute for the U.S. that briefly tied the game 1-1. Romelu Lukaku did not even start for Belgium, came on as a second half sub and scored late. And so now Belgium is undefeated in its last 18 games. Spain undefeated in regulation in its last 35 straight after winning today 1-0 over Portugal on a goal in the 91st minute. The Sacramento Kings waived DeMar DeRozan. WNBA win for Golden State 62-49 at Washington. To Major League Baseball, they're in the top of the ninth in Atlanta. Braves lead 3-2 over the Mets. Brewers now ahead 4-3 at St. Louis, bottom of the seventh. Kansas City ripped the Phillies 15-1 today. Washington a 12-11 winner against Houston. Yankees won 5-1 at Tampa Bay. I'm Steve DeSager.
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0: You didn't need to watch. Everything you need to know about what happened tonight between Belgium and the United States, the Balogun controversy, President Trump getting involved, should he play, should he not, should he be benched, should he not? Well, when you play a craptastic game all around, generally nothing else matters other than that because, hey, it's over now in Seattle. Belgium has defeated the United States 4-1. We are out of the World Cup. And this game was just a disaster from the jump. We have 4-hour postmortem on Team USA in the World Cup and the Balogun controversy. But I'll tell you what, Mike Harmon, sometimes it's as simple as saying, boy, this was not the same team we saw the first four games of this tournament. And sometimes you just pick a bad time to have a bad game, and this was across the board the worst game you could see from the United States. And no questions, no ups, downs, what if this, what if that. They picked a bad time to have a bad game, and now we're going home.
1: What do I always tell you? They don't have to be the heavyweight. It's the old beautiful girls line. They don't have to look like they did in high school, right? The big, badass defensive lineman doesn't need to wreck people like he used to. He just needs to wreck you. And so the Belgium team that didn't look like the Belgium teams of years past, except for back in, what was it, March? I believe it was the 5-2 defeat, no starting goalie, all of those things. They came out and they just hammered them from pillar to post. I mean, it was just a one-sided effort. You saw the opportunities that every once in a while you did break into the attacking third only to kick the ball out of bounds yourself. Only to mishandle a touch. Only to mishandle a touch out of bounds. And then that third goal, I felt like I was living in past club soccer matches, watching that going, okay, this is where the goalie goes to handle the ball. Doesn't know what he's doing. Smith, I am beyond ticked at what I just witnessed.
0: See, the thing is, I don't think Belgium did anything special tonight, except the United States is not ready for this moment.
1: Well, right? That's like, it. You didn't have to be special.
0: They changed their lineup. Their two biggest goal scorers are coming off the bench now, right? And they still put three goals on us, right, before they subbed into the game. Lukaku came in the 75th minute.
1: Yep, Fournette came in, and he did his magic.
0: We looked terrified from the beginning of the game. We looked like how I remember the United States national team looking in World Cups and in big games defensively the last 15 years, where it looks like We had no communication. We didn't play with any confidence on the back line. Nobody knew where they were supposed to be. Oh my God, Tim Ream, his last game, should be his last game as U.S. men's national team. Should have been his last game in the middle of the first half. But like, I said it going in. What was my one question about the United States national team? How good is our back line? Is our back line good enough? Everything else seemed good. Tonight, everything was craptastic, but the back line was awful. You didn't see any communication. You didn't know where they were supposed to be. On set pieces, they were giving up chances, and it could have been 3-0 in the first 15 minutes. And Matt Freese made a couple of saves before he says, I'm going to give one back in the second half. But really, like they looked like the Team USA from the last 15 years, where they get to a certain point of the tournament where we play against another team and they're just at another class than we are. Except we did this to ourselves tonight, not being ready for the game, playing flat, playing our worst game, more so than anything the other team did, right? Like, you want to go back and say, hey, here's a button. Like, when we lost to Belgium, you know, you go back 15 years, we lost that you know, in 2011 to Belgium, 2014. Like, that Belgium team was really good, right? And they were, and you could see fundamentally we were not in the right places, and I wondered what was going on. Tonight, it was just, hey, we're not doing anything special. We're just going to go out, play our game. We're going to play younger players. We're going to pressure you out of the gate. And the United States has not played a game where they don't come out of the gate controlling the first 15 minutes. And when you get punched in the mouth in the first 5 minutes of the game, whoa, how do you react? And it took the United States the entire half to really respond to that, and they never really did. So I watch this game, and I go, This looks like I'm watching a game from 2018 or 2014 or 20. I mean, this is how far back I go where I think this is what they looked like tonight, where defensively they just had no idea what was going on.
1: Well, that's the biggest part, right? You mentioned the two guys that didn't start. I mean, De Bruyne didn't start. Doku didn't start. Lukaku, we knew we'd see later on. So you'd get the big bull rush late. But all of it just right off the jump, looking uncomfortable. And we talked about it a lot between the back line and me raising my hand sheepishly, just going, this looks great. I like the aggressiveness. Can we keep this? And then you get the step up in class, right? Belgium, what were they, ranked ninth or thereabouts in the FIFA rankings as we came into this game tonight? So it's like, all right, we took care of business in these other matches, but they were all teams that, let's face it, on the surface, you say, well, we should handle. Well, you had the wild card for a couple of days. Are we going to have our striker? Are we not? And then, well, we get the word yesterday. I was on air as it broke and just beyond disbelief of, okay, well, here we go. And that did nothing for us. No attack, no semblance of cohesion up front. And the back line, I mean, that's atrocious. I'm getting texts all over the place going, you like defense? Where the hell is it? Why didn't it show up tonight? Like, I don't know.
0: Everywhere.
1: They're in the house, the Legion of Boom built. Come on.
0: But here's the thing. It's like, you could say that, but you could say, look, Sergiño Dest was terrible, right? And I said at halftime, you have to do something in midfield. Reyna came in, and things were a little bit better. Everywhere I looked.
1: Pulisic looked scared.
0: He looked like he was just running up and down. And we'll get into Pulisic because there's a bigger conversation we had about him. But he looked like he was just running up and down the field in the first half.
1: He looked like old Balogun. Steve Rogers. He was supposed to be Captain America.
0: I mean, you see why the big deal over Balogun, because anytime the United States got him the ball, he was able to almost make something happen entirely by himself. That's why he's just so good. But everything else across the board, okay, so we were outcoached in the beginning because we weren't ready for the pressure that Belgium was going to put on us. Defensively, there was no communication. I don't know what happened on the first couple of goals. Mm-hmm. We fell asleep after we scored our first goal and allowed them to come in a minute later and basically run the same kind of play they scored the first goal on, right? Like, there is no one person I can say, boy, they were great today. Boy, they were absolutely fantastic.
1: Hey, Tillman tried.
0: Tillman had a really good game, right? Tillman had a really good game. And they're doubling him at the end because he was the only one that was having a really good game. I will say, Tillman had a really good game, not just a set piece, but he had a really good game. And you can tell at the end, okay, he and Balogun were the two guys they knew they had to stop. But overall, like, this was just a complete and total. Sometimes teams just come up flat, and we can get into just the effect of the reinsertion of Balogun in and the suspension of the red card and President Trump's involvement. And like, we can get into all of that, but bottom line, like, they came into this game and it was just, they were flat from the beginning. They didn't know how to respond. They had no plan offensively. They couldn't control the middle of the field. And that was a really big deal. It was like, okay, it's going to be long ball haven. They're just trying to get up to Balogun in the second half because they can't control the middle of the field at all. Like, I can't tell you there was any point where I really felt confident. Even after we scored to tie the game at one apiece, I said, okay, well, we expended a lot to come back there. We still aren't playing well. We get a break off of a set piece because Balogun gets pushed. Okay. And then the rest of the game, it was just, yeah, well, we can't do anything. And Belgium was just content to sit back and wait for us to throw up on ourselves. And that's exactly what we did. They just waited for us to make mistakes, and we made mistakes, and they pounced on it, right? The second goal, the third goal, they just waited for us to not be able to have enough focus or desire or enough guts to make a play, to make the right play, to lose focus, and they were there right away for everything they needed to do in that game. Like, that's what was really bad. That was really sucks for me, is that if we had lost this game 3-2 or 4-3 or 2-1, it was a great game back and forth. We had some chances and, you know, defensively it played well. Okay, but this is really tough to swallow because I kind of feel like Jesse Marsh, we're the better team. But I feel like that was not nearly the game we should have given them, right?
1: Well,
0: maybe
1: Jesse
0: good
1: Marsh
0: to win. Yeah. You know, maybe Belgium's good enough to win, right? They're higher ranked team than us. They're a FIFA top 10 in the world, but we're not far behind. We're 15 or 16. Like that's the tough part. No, that's the tough part, is that I know we're better than this, and we didn't give them that kind of game. That's the most upsetting part.
1: Yeah, from from start to finish, like there are just so many times you're scratching your head, you're shouting at your television, maybe you're throwing things at your television, maybe you're like that guy from Mexico that made the rounds on social media where you shot your TV like Elvis after the match ended. I don't know, but just a dismal effort all around, and everything you say just punctuate it. You know, unlike the Canadian squad, the United States did have a lead in possession and accurate passes. And we were really accurate in our shooting. I mean, we had two shots on goal and scored once. So that's good.
0: Yeah, no, that's true.
1: No, that's good.
0: If we could have got 10 shots, we would have won 5-4.
1: Yeah, I mean, tell you, just light it up. But all of it just from the jump, right? You got the ruling nobody expected, but seems like a nice bonus. You're in front of what has been termed the loudest, most aggressive, best place to play in front of fans, right? The Seattle, we talk about the Beastquake. We talked about it when they played there before, right? The reaction that you get off juice. And there was nothing to get the crowd fully into the game. Right off the jump, after 15 minutes, you got more folks in a prayer pose than screaming and yelling towards the pitch because you're just getting manhandled. Yeah. And not being able to connect, not being able – the back line we knew was – potentially a major issue, and then you saw the just discombobulated and lack of cohesion at all back there in terms of clearing away the amount of space that Belgium was able to operate in just throughout the game. Just leaves you bewildered because you built up all this goodwill, and that's the outside stuff, and that's great. And then we have the ruling, and then you literally had folks saying that we hope we lose. Okay. Go do with that what you will. But it's the idea then you come out flat. You come out flat foot. How do you not come out running like you're going to run through a brick wall?
0: You know, that's the thing is that, like, you know, you're going to hear a lot of people say that and say, boy, how do you come out flat? How do you come out flat? But that's something in sports you could say 80 years ago. You could say 60 years ago. You could say 40 years ago. You could say 20 years ago. You could say 5 years ago. You could say today. Sometimes teams just come out flat and there's no reason for it. They just do. And I know people are going to look at this and say, oh my God, but how many times have you seen teams come out flat in a big playoff game in the NFL, right? In a big playoff game in the NBA. How many times do you see a team, hey, how are we out? How are we getting worked like this, right? How is this happening to us? How are we out so flat in this, right? NHL too, especially when you can say, boy, how are we getting manhandled up and down the ice here? We're a better team. It happens sometimes. I wish there was a way to figure it out.
1: No, but that's it. We don't know. We don't know. Like, what part of your brain says, hey, we got 90-plus minutes. Let's go at this and come at it slowly in a place where we've never been, where the nation has never been this excited about what we're about to do. But, hey, let's ease into this.
0: I mean, I wish there was a way to figure it out. I wish there's but teams have come out flat in big games since the beginning of time, and it doesn't make sense. And everybody questions why, and there's no answer for it. It's just sometimes you just do. And again, you could talk about the emotion coming off of yesterday and Balogun coming back when they thought they didn't have him, and we'll get into the effect that had coming up in a few minutes because that's the big story still is that. But this game here is like, okay, they can't. And I thought, okay, well, at least they get the goal by Tillman, and that's going to get him back in it. But wow, man. You fall asleep again, and Tim Ream gets beat again, and all the good, everything you had going on was just out the window at that point. Like, that's the point. When they got that second goal a minute later, and Tim Ream just got absolutely abused on that goal, that's where I said, oh, man, this is not going to go. That's when Pochettino kicked the Powerade over. Like, when I saw that happen, I said, oh, man, that's just number one. It's bad play. It's not learning from the first play because it was basically the same play that you had first where, hey, they were coming in on the left side and that was open. Again, that moment just took so much wind out of the sails and Freeze's mistake, which we'll get to. But, like, I mean, there's so many things to talk about this, but just that they never were able to get a sense of anything going, you know, because it's not like they played really, really well and they got that first goal. It's okay. They had a good play, right? They had a good play that got the first goal. And then a minute later, we were chasing again. And that really was it. Like, that was a huge take the wind out of your sails moment, man. That was,
1: well, it's literally, again, what, a minute and a second?
0: Yeah. I mean, again, sometimes you pick a bad time to have your worst game, when your entire team plays bad, and this was the worst time for that to happen. Sometimes it's that simple, right? I know, like, you know, there's a lot of minutia to get to on it, but sometimes it's just that simple.
1: Yeah, bad, bad, bad, more bad. And then when you did have a big chance and a wide open net, as you and I are both watching replays, Balogun kicks it straight into the goalie who's gone to the short side. Which I believe we have that audio if we want to hear how that sounded.
0: You know, one of my best friends is in Scotland right now. One of my best friends. We coached soccer together for a long time, and he's on a big delay, obviously. So it was like 2:30 in the morning for the second half, and he says, "All right, I got to go to bed. We're up at 7 o'clock to sightsee, but I'm gonna get up early and watch a game. But I got to go to sleep. I'm gonna watch the second half." He goes, "Just, you know, send me a text to sum it up for me just before I get on, so I get it." And I said, "Okay, great." So I waited, and I sent him a text that said, "Don't watch this game. Just watch the second half of any game we've played in the last 15 years in the World Cup. You'll get exactly what we looked like in the second half tonight."
1: That about sums it up nicely. Man. Unfortunately, he also that means he stayed up long enough to go to bed with a stomach ache after watching the first 30 minutes.
0: Oh yeah, I mean it was just absolutely awful. This was
1: I had my acid reflux going. I'm looking for the Tums. all that goodwill, Jason. All of that excitement.
0: I know.
1: Yeah, punch me in the face.
0: Well, we're just getting started. What kind of impact did the Balogun ruling allowing him to play have on the game tonight? I think our answer is going to surprise you. That's coming up next. Jason and Mike, Fox Sports Radio. 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
1: Harry Kane misses!
0: Yes.
1: Not yesterday, he didn't.
0: United States goes out to Belgium. 4-1 is your final. United States out of the World Cup. And oh, by the way, the tiny story about, oh, the Flo Balogun being allowed to play after his red card was suspended for this game, which we'll get to in a minute. However, before we get to that, just to tell you about just when we talk about fundamentals and how this was not the same team that we watched play the first four games of this tournament, right? This was not the same team, right? They had a bad day. They had a bad game. They came out flat. The first goal by Belgium, you're going to hear it right now. And of all of the goals, this is the one that upset me the most. This is how it went out and how the United States got out down 1-0, not even 4 seconds into the game.
2: It's infield. The U.S. is hesitating. A bouncing ball picked up in the box. And that's the opening goal for Belgium. It was De Ketelaere, first to react in there on the cross. The U.S. players froze defensively. And now they are in an early hole against Belgium.
0: Big Fox on the call. When I saw that goal go in, that was where all of the memories of the last 15 years just came flooding back to me, like all at once. Like I remember the first time I had a Schlitz or a one of those beers you used to drink all the time in college because it was cheap. And the first time you had one, or a Pabst Blue Ribbon, like 10, 12 years later, you go, oh man. As I saw that goal, I said, this is exactly what I've seen, problems with the United States. As you heard play-by-play, the United States defensively did not know what to do. And I can't believe that, but that's exactly what happened. But watching Tim Ream guard nobody, guard grass, where he could have made the three decisions he made. He could have gone to the ball. He could have gotten in the way of the ball and stopped the crossing play from coming in. He could have gone to the player and stopped the ball from getting in there. Instead, he just stopped and guarded grass 10, 12 feet away from Matt Freeze and watched the ball just go right in front of him and the ball goes in the net. And I saw that and I said, what the hell is he doing? What are we doing? What's going on? What are we doing? What's going on? Like when I,

0: I said, this is everything that's been bad about the United States national team the last 15 years. And here we are. Nobody's even sat down yet. I haven't even had a chance to eat a sandwich. And we're down 1-0 because Belgium got out off the jump. And for some reason, again, I told you, our back line, I didn't know how good they were. I didn't think they'd be this bad, especially a team that wasn't even playing its best start and best scorers. Like, that's what's so embarrassing, is that their best scorers sat on the bench till the 75th minute, and they still put 3 goals on us because they just waited for us to throw up on ourselves. Like, I don't get all 3 goals were bad, but that one, I'm just watching Tim Ream after the goal, and he puts his hands out, and I want to go, what are you putting your hands out for, man? That's on you. That was so abysmal. You just stood there and guarded grass. That's what you did. The grass was not going to score on that play, Mike Harmon. Yeah. If the grass thought they were going to come up and score that goal, the grass was not going to score that goal. And that's where I said, this is going to be bad. This is going to be bad.
1: No, and Count Dooku wasn't even on the pitch at that point. He was sitting out because he'd been sick. So minutes and all of that coming back. But his tag team partner doesn't get off without at least a smack in this as well, as Freeze is too busy looking for the offside than to make a play on the damn ball or the guy that goes to touch it. Like, stands there, and that was what Ream did as well. He's looking at the official like it's offside. No, play some damn defense.
0: Do one of those three things.
1: Do something, even if it's wrong.
0: Hey, yeah, but you know, soccer players, the best thing they're good at is right after a bad play, pointing out that something happened, and that's why the goal went in. Right away. Ran on the field outside, like, they're great at that, and they look at it right away. And that was so deflating right out of the gate, and I was hoping we would respond, but we were flat and we were stagnant, and we couldn't, and not controlling the middle of the field was a really big deal, right? Like, I think the stagnancy and the flatness, that had a lot to do with it, because we couldn't get the ball up, we couldn't sustain attacks. Belgium had the ball in the middle of the field. They did really well in the first half before we woke up a little bit, put some creativity in the lineup in the second half and played a little bit better. But overall, when I saw that play by Ream, I just said, come on, really, this early in the game? Really? The first play? Really? This is how we're giving up this goal in the beginning of the game? He just stands there and watches it. Of all the things you can do, he did nothing, right? That's the whole point, is that he's doing nothing. Not like I did the wrong thing, but I did it, you know, full tilt, running my head through a wall. Hey, I went full tilt after this, man. I did the wrong thing, but man, was I really brave about it. No, this is, I'm going to stand here. And I don't know what. And the thing is, you can see the play, right? He can see the crossing pass coming. And so he knows that, okay, I'm doing no good standing here. I'm doing no good standing here, but I'm still going to stand there, and because I don't know what's going on in the box and all of the miscommunication. I really, of the 3 goals that were bad, I mean, they were all bad, and the Freeze goal makes you want to pull your hair out. That one, to me, that was the worst.
1: Yeah. When you look at this one, I've watched it in slow motion to torment myself repeatedly. He's doing the shuffle. Ream is into the area like he's going to make a play on the ball. He's turned completely facing the play in front of him and then makes no play on the ball. I don't know if he's expecting Freeze to be there to come and grab it, because he's too busy looking for offsides. He's not even coming to make a play on the ball. And it skates straight into the centering pass is perfect, and they run right in. Like, just an abysmal defensive play. What are we, 9.5 minutes into, or 8.5 minutes into the game as this comes over? You have the great cross that sets it all up, and the United States defense flat-footed and confused, just miserable.
0: Now, obviously, the big story coming in, a story that was so white-hot, I mean, you couldn't even tell, you couldn't even get on your computer without the white-hotness of it coming through the screen. Flo Balogun allowed to play in this game after FIFA suspends his red card for a period of a year, allowing him to play in this game. Part of it, depending how much you want to read into it, that President Trump, he called the president of FIFA and said, hey, this is not a red card, I didn't like it, please look into it. Well, they looked into it, and then the night before the game, they decided, nope, Flo Balogun can play. All day today, there's been so many different things about this. Like, oh, Trump shouldn't have said anything. He shouldn't have stayed involved. Shouldn't have got involved. Now, FIFA should not kowtow. I mean, who knows what, you know, how much Trump had an influence on it. I'm sure he had a pretty good influence when the president of the United States, you know, tells a guy he knows who runs FIFA, hey, take a look at this. But the bottom line is this. This is where I zig when you think I'm going to zag. I don't want to hear anything about Balogun shouldn't have played or the USA was off tonight because of the ruling. I don't want to hear any of that crap. Everybody wanted Balogun to play. It was a bad red card, and a wrong was righted. He was able to play. If that's on the United States for not being able to handle that time, not being ready for prime time because of it, that's on them. Right? That's on us as a country not being able to handle when something like that happened. It was a really big story. It was a huge deal. And I'm not going to sit here and say, oh boy, well, maybe they were off because they got Balogun to play with them the entire lead up, right? It's not all of a sudden we have to move things around, right? He had just played. He got a red card. He missed the second half of the game. Don't give me this. He shouldn't have played. The United States was off. It happened. No. Everybody wanted him to play. It's like people want to get creative now and go, oh, yeah, see, I knew that would throw the United States off. No. He was, and obviously we needed him today because he was still a guy that you saw offensively when he got the ball. He was able to create chances. He is that talented. So I don't want to hear for a second where, oh, it threw us off. It was this. I could tell you that I could see it with the Knicks in game three at Madison Square Garden simply because President Trump deciding to come to the game. Just because, well, when the president comes to any sporting event, okay, there's different things that are followed, right? You heard Jose Alvarado talk about this on a podcast saying, you know, that day didn't really feel like a home game. It was the first finals game for the Knicks in, you know, 50-some-odd years, a long time, or 25 years. But to say we didn't have our normal routine because the president was there. We couldn't stay where we normally stay in a hotel, and we had to go through security, and warm-ups were different, all of this. And, you know, look, athletes are creatures of habit. So, okay, I get a little bit of that where we were off. I mean, still, the Knicks lost the game. But I understand a little bit of that because Trump coming to the game was something that, okay, this is going to affect everybody getting on the court and playing in the game. This was just whatever it was, you wanted the guy to play, right? How are you? I don't know anybody that you could sit here and say, yeah, you shouldn't have played. If we didn't have Balogun, I don't know when we would have had any kind of pressure, because he got us the first goal by being so dangerous he got pushed in the back. Like, it could have been 5-0 or 6-0. Like, I don't want to hear once, oh, the USA was off because of the ruling. You want him to play. It's not like they had to play with him for a long time and reinsert him back in the lineup. Like, it was all there. This is not on the ruling, keeping him out or getting him back in.
1: Yeah, the quickie on the ruling, as I said yesterday, it felt so, what's that word? FIFA. Now, as for actually getting on the pitch and playing, he's still the guy in the blue jersey. Pass him the ball. Get him. Like, that's the thing. You know who your teammates are. This isn't shirt skins and you're just meeting on the playground or running with Adam Sandler and Nantucket on a pickup game. You know, guys, you know. So trying to push that as a narrative, and this threw you off. You had 36 hours since the ruling came down to go and if there were an adjustment or two, hey, you know what? Where we had that, change that back. That guy doesn't have to start now. Okay, cool. That's it. There's your decision for Pochettino. It doesn't absolve any of the other guys of their dereliction of duty. But to try to use it as an excuse, or to try to say, as many will see, it's all Trump. Like, this morning, begrudgingly, on some level, didn't you have to, if you were watching and paying attention to this at all, say, well, you know, you used the thumb on the scale last Wednesday when the call came down. I don't know if it's a thumb and a forefinger or whatever it is. If that helped to get him back on the pitch, then... And maybe FIFA on a grander scale is revisiting all their processes, procedures, whatever. I don't know what's real, what's imagined. All I know is we had our best striker available, and we came out with the flattest effort that we have seen, well, since the last World Cup.
0: Yeah, look, if you're looking for excuses, say that. Right. If you're looking for excuses, say that. But if you're really looking to say, OK, what was at fault for this? That's not it, man. I mean, really,
1: that's a reach.
0: There's no change. Right. I mean, what was the change? Hey, Pepe, you're not starting. Hey, that's it. That's all you needed. Hey, Pepe, you're not starting.
1: Remember how you came off the bench before? Yeah, you're going to do that again. That's
0: it. You're not starting. Oh, OK. That's it. Yeah, we're back, guys. We're back. Like, this was more the United States couldn't handle the moment. Than it was anything else. They could not handle this moment. They were not ready. And so if you want to say that about it, okay, because did because Balogun comes back in and there's such an uproar about it. Oh, okay, yeah, I could see a little bit of that. That maybe, you know, that was part, but that's still where you got to suck it up and play. Like this is more of we're not ready for the moment. We're not ready for this moment.
1: Right. It's the old, as soon as that first play, the whistle blows, the ball's in play. Basketball, soccer, whatever you're playing.

0: Red light comes on here. You and I could be screaming at each other. We're blue in the face. Red light comes on. We got to get after it, baby. I mean, that's the way it goes. Same thing if you're a ball player. I don't care about your damn routine. Once the ball goes up, you got to go back to what you've learned, how you've trained, because it's time to play some basketball. Here, you're on the pitch, and you got the gift of this guy coming back that nobody saw coming. And then you had 36 hours to ponder it before you got on the pitch. I just baffled at some of the – well, I'm really not. It's typical for where we're at. As a larger society, find a boogeyman.
1: Exit out about a fresca. Exit Swollen Dome, the Jason Smith Show with my best friend, Mike Harmon. Time now to find out what's trending in the wide world of sports from Special Delivery, Steve DeSager. What do you got for us tonight? What's happening?
2: Well, it was turn back the clock night in Seattle. Looked like every other round of 16 game I can remember in the last 20 years.
1: Yeah, there you go.
2: And every game against a European squad that I can pretty much remember, with the exception of Bosnia last week, because that ended a 13-game winless drought when it was U.S. against a European side. 0-11 and two draws in that time span. Bosnia is not Belgium. I probably don't need to say that out loud, but coming into the tournament, Bosnia-Herzegovina ranks 64th in the world, behind Burkina Faso and Jordan. Meanwhile, Belgium top 10 in the world, and they are now undefeated in their last 18 games, 12-0 with six ties. Tonight's game very much reminded me, do you remember when Copa America, South America's championship a decade ago, they were having their 100th anniversary of the tournament, so they decided to hold all the games in the U.S. and invited the U.S. and Mexico to be in the tournament, and granted a smaller size tournament, but the U.S. made a run, but then we had to play Argentina, you know, a real team,
1: yeah.
2: And Messi, and we lost 4-0. And a few days before that, Mexico got beaten 7-0 by Chile. And in the last 20 years of the World Cup, when the U.S. makes the round of 16, it just is painfully obvious we are not superior to these opponents in the top 16 in the world. In fact, quite the opposite on some occasions. So in 2010, for example, we got to the round of 16, eliminated by Ghana in overtime. And then 4 years later, eliminated by Belgium in overtime, even though Tim Howard stood on his head that game. 4 years ago, lost 3-1 to Netherlands in the round of 16. Lost 4-1 to Belgium in Seattle tonight. The U.S. is out after a weekend where the other co-host, Canada, eliminated Saturday. Mexico eliminated Sunday. U.S. eliminated on Monday night. And by the way, the Americans, yes, we're in the round of 16 again, and it was very fun, and they played much better than I expected in these first four games to get to this point. Ironically, the U.S. is ranked number 17 in the country, so we're just outside, not quite knocking on the door of the more elite teams in world soccer. And this is the first time since 1990 the U.S. has allowed four goals in a World Cup game. Malik Tillman with a free kick goal, 31st minute, briefly tied the game 1-1. Belgium scored in the 33rd minute. The U.S. wound up with a possession advantage by the end of the game, but things were all but decided in those bad first 30 minutes when by late first half, Belgium had a shots advantage of 10-1. Earlier in Dallas, it was Spain 1-0 over Portugal on a goal in the 91st minute. So Spain against Belgium in L.A. in a quarterfinal this Friday afternoon. Upgrade your FIFA World Cup 2026 setup. 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The Sacramento Kings waived DeMar DeRozan. American Madison Keys lost her fourth rounder at Wimbledon. What a ball game in Atlanta going on tonight. The Mets have retaken the lead in the top of the 10th, 7-5 over the Braves. With two outs in the top of the ninth, the Mets were trailing until a Juan Soto three-run homer gave them the lead. Bottom of the ninth, Matt
1: Olson.
2: And
1: then what happened, Steve?
2: Matt
1: Olson.
2: And
1: then what happened?
2: In his second long ball off the night after supposed closer Devin Williams. It was Olson's two-run shot that made it 5-5, but now a two-run double top of the 10th, and the Mets have regained the advantage. The Brewers have won 4-3 at St. Louis. Arizona's already up 6-0 at San Diego in the top of the 4th. Giants 2-0 on Toronto in the bottom of the 4th inning, and it's Colorado 1-0 over the Dodgers in the 2nd. Washington beat Houston 12-11. Yankees won at Tampa Bay 5-1, and today it was Kansas City over Philadelphia, and all-star pitcher Christopher Sanchez 15-1. Back to you.
1: Thank you, Steve-O. The Jason Smith Show with my best friend, Mike Harmon. Coming up next, an uncomfortable conversation about Captain America. 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Jason and Mike, we can do this all day. 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
0: And this is Delta. 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

0: friend Mike Harmon.
1: Well-dressed hobo.
0: The United States out of the World Cup after a disastrous showing against Belgium. 4-1 is your final. A game in which Christian Pulisic played into the second half, injured himself on a potential shot on goal in which he kind of got the back of the defender's cleat.
2: Yay.
0: Everybody wanted a foul. There was no foul called. He limped around for a little bit, limped around. You hear the broadcast saying, if he can't play, he's got to leave the game. And what happened when he was limping around and not playing? Belgium had that rush and a big mistake, and they put it in the back of the net. And it was a 3-1 game, and that was it for Christian Pulisic. More turnovers tonight in this game than anybody else on the field. Okay, 11 times he lost possession in 45 minutes. That's the most of any player on the field. Now, it's an uncomfortable conversation because for the longest time, it was Pulisic's going to do it. Pulisic's going to do it. He's going to be our guy. He's Captain America. And now you're looking at Christian Pulisic and where his World Cup career is just about done. And it's not that he's not good. Pulisic's a really good, he's a good player, right? The first half of the first game in group, he was the best player on the field. But Pulisic's 27, right? We missed the World Cup his first time around. He had one goal in 2022. And this one, he was injured and ineffective for the most of the World Cup. Again, he had that great first half, which was awesome, right? Great first half. A couple of really good touches in the game. He came in when he played the final 35 minutes. But overall, like, the next time we have the World Cup, Pulisic is going to be 31. What kind of role is he going to have on the team? He's not going to be Captain America anymore. This is how fast in soccer you go from the future to who's next, right? Like, this team's going to be built on guys like Tillman and Balogun. And when you look at Christian Pulisic now, you can say, okay, he's good, but when you say, okay, his legacy, the Christian Pulisic, the golden era, it's not what we thought it would be or not what we needed it to be. Like, the hype for him and what we thought he could do, which we saw him play really well in many international games, I agree, but it's all about the World Cup. And he's just been okay, and he's been injured. Right, like his entire World Cup career is, you can file it under unfulfilled, because that's real. Like, I feel like I had a lot of empty carbs for lunch, and I still feel like I'm hungry. Like, I still ate, but I still feel hungry. Like, I don't feel satisfied. Like, that's really been the Pulisic era. Now you're going back 3 World Cups, and okay, we missed the first one, and we went out early in the last one, and now this one we could have been great. This is supposed to be his World Cup. He's 27 years old. This is the best he's going to be, the best he's going to be physically, and he was just okay. He had times where he was all right, but other times, again, he played absolutely poorly, like he did tonight, and needed to be subbed off earlier than he was. All right, like, the whole Christian Pulisic era is underachieving. It's a bit of a downer, and more of what he didn't accomplish than what we have until this point.
3: Well, that's it. You've seen a number of injuries. He's left 3 of the 7 World Cup games he's played in with injury. We look at the

0: through the years. And then here was a no-show. Like, this was his moment. He and Ian Balligan were on the field together, right? This was it. The dynamic duo put him in the masks and the capes. And then he didn't show up. And then it kicked the guy in the back of the foot, and that was the end of his night. So just a disappointing end. You know, we had all that hope because go. You and I have been doing this long enough. I mean, you go back to some of the other Altidore and on down the line, but Pulisic was supposed to be that breakthrough guy. It's broke.
1: Yeah, I mean, I'd like to be able to say, okay, but again, the next World Cup, he's going to be 31. I'm sure they'll bring Pochettino back. They did a lot of good things. We have many good, better, younger players.
0: Yeah, he wants a lot of human monies, though,
1: which is awesome. Yeah, okay, we'll give him some human monies because I'm old enough to remember what it looked like the past 10, 12 years. I'll give him some human monies. I think that's fine. But I mean, Pulisic's just got to be an added spice from now on. Like, it's like we have to put this team around other players now and not him. That's how fast and era ends in soccer. It feels like Pulisic one just never really started.
0: You know, I'm feeling better about it. Pochettino's gone, but Russell Crowe and Gladiator takes over for him. Let's go.
1: Coming up next, more on the biggest story in the sports world, Fox.
2: 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We are Fox Sports.
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7: Belgium dominated the U.S. in Seattle tonight, 4-1 the final. The Americans against European teams in their last 15 matchups, one win, 1-12 with two ties. This was the World Cup round of 16, which started Saturday with a Canada loss. Mexico eliminated last night. The other co-hosts, the Americans, eliminated tonight. The U.S. still hasn't won a round of 16 game but once since the very first World Cup almost 100 years ago. Spain and Dallas eliminated Portugal 1-0 on a goal in the 91st minute. Spain is undefeated in regulation in its last 35 straight games. The Sacramento Kings waived DeMar DeRozan. Great ball game in Atlanta. The Mets in 10 innings beat the Braves 7-6. Currently in San Diego, it's Arizona 7-0 over the Padres, top of the fifth. Wins for Milwaukee and Washington. Yankees won at Tampa Bay 5-1. Kansas City 15-1 over Philadelphia. I'm Steve DeSager.
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20: You
19: United States. Blaming you. You know how many it's your fault tweets I've got from everybody in the last 45 minutes?
20: Really blame you.
19: It's your fault.
20: Your era of good feelings, it's dead.
19: Belgium 4, the United States 1. The United States is now home. All of the host countries have now been eliminated from the 2026 World Cup. Joining us now on the hotline to break it all down, nobody better. He can talk all the big news in Major League Baseball. He can talk what we just saw, as he's been covering the World Cup for Fox as well. MLB Network insider John Paul Morosi. John Paul, what's happening, man? Thanks for stopping by.
21: Well, my friends, I thought we'd be having a different conversation this evening, but alas, the U.S. out in the round of 16, and if there is any small consolation this evening, my friends, it wasn't that painful because we had a significant amount of time to get used to that conclusion just based on the way the game began. We never really got all the way into it, and now we are going home from home after losing in the round of 16.
19: You know, watching this game, in the first few minutes, you could tell Belgium had the jump. We didn't. We played flat. It was a bad outcome, bad fundamentally on all the goals. I just see this, John Paul, and I can sum it up by saying we just didn't look like we were ready for the moment. With all that got gone into it, the good feeling that World Cup is here and Balogun gets to play, we just didn't look like we were ready for the

0: Exactly right. And Alexi Lalas said it well on the postgame show. We take the bad day to have a bad day. And that really is the beginning and the middle and the end of it. I thought early on Matt Freeze makes that great save, which seemed to get him into the game a little bit. And then there was the ball that Deft probably should have played. He lets it drop at his feet, and then quickly Belgium puts it right in the back of the net. Wasn't really Freeze's fault. I actually thought Freeze played really well in the first half. But then, of course, there was the howler of a goal that was let in to make it 3-1, and there was really no recovery from that. Berhalter came on, had that nice volley challenge at the top of the box that seemed to get the crowd energized. It was really a couple feet away from making it a one. I mean, Balogun had one more chance late. Wasn't quite as dangerous as he was most of the other times that he played. But Belgium also had a lot to do with that. And you've got players of the class of Lukaku and Doku to come off the bench, and Salamakers, all of his experience, and Witzel as well. And De Bruyne didn't even really have to get involved today. So it was a command performance. Courtois, on the rare chances he was needed, was good. De Kelterer has this amazing performance for him. The Atalanta attacking midfielder was playing as the number nine, and he gets two goals and an assist. And the rest is history, my friends. Out in the round of 16, a really good European team, which is exactly the way the World Cup run ended in 2022. And, of course, in 2018 there wasn't one. And in 2014 there was a much more competitive game against a pretty good Belgium team. So it does seem like, for as much as the hearts and minds of the country have been won by this U.S. men's soccer team and by the World Cup itself, competitively, we're spinning our wheels a little bit when it comes to trying to get past this round and this exact stage of the World Cup.
1: To that end, how much do you think the way this ended damages the goodwill that had built up?
0: You know, Mike, it's a great question, a really fair question. I think John Strong's words at the end of the broadcast were very apt, which is let's remember two things. Number one, the World Cup does not end tonight. There's some great round of 16 games coming up tomorrow, and then of course the quarterfinals get going this weekend. So we still have a great rest of the World Cup to go, and then beyond that, you've got your MLS team locally or your USL team locally to support. And while it's important and great to follow the European leagues, and I certainly enjoy doing that, and you follow the players on this national team, many of whom are playing in Europe right now and all across England and Italy and Germany and different teams in different leagues, if we want to really strengthen the quality of soccer in our country, we've got to support our local clubs. So there's this weekend, I'm sure there's a match that you can go to with your family. And obviously once MLS gets going back up again, that'll certainly be the case even more. And then a year from now, you've got the Women's World Cup in Brazil. And a year after that, you've got Olympic soccer all around our country. It's not just going to be in LA. It's going to be all over the place. So we've got a lot of opportunities to show how much we love the game. The World Cup stands alone. It's a singular moment and one of the most special things that we have in sport. But we have to remember that it doesn't end tonight for everyone.
2: Now, John Paul, we watched the USA come out and play flat, and we talked about not being ready for the moment. Now, you've been there, you cover the teams, you're around them. What kind of impact do you think the late Balogun ruling yesterday that he's able to play had on the game today as far as mentally for the United States?
0: It's a really fair question. I don't think it had that much of an impact, to be honest with you. I think they lost this game with Balogun, and I thought he played fine. They would have probably lost it without him, based on the way that things unfolded. And I think a big part of that is Pulisic didn't really have a great tournament, again, which is part of what happened for him in 2022 as well. He still has a lot of international football to play for the United States. He's got a very promising club career still in Italy. He's still a relatively young player, but he's not a kid. And at the next World Cup, he'll be 31. And at that point, you look at strikers and players that are in their 30s, and some of them are subs. They're not necessarily in the prime of the prime. This was the prime World Cup for Pulisic, for Adams, for McKennie, you would certainly say. for Chris Richards, you would say, for Anthony Robinson. A number of these players, this was the best World Cup form they will probably have, was in this tournament. I think Malik Tillman is a touch younger than them. He still has a lot to grow into, as does Flo Balogun. There's a lot of promise here. But this was the World Cup that everything was pointing towards. And to me, this was not a loss that happened because of the Balogun decision one way or the other. This was a loss that happened because the U.S. simply weren't good enough. And I thought they would be. I really believe they had built enough momentum. But Belgium just showed their experience in their class. And if Pulisic was fully fit and in form, maybe it's a different World Cup. But this is what happens when you don't quite have the same level of depth as your opposition. In this case, for Belgium, they've had some ups and downs in the course of this tournament. They had to score two late goals to equalize just to get to this game. It very easily could have been the U.S. playing Senegal in this match, and who knows how that would have turned out. But instead, they've got players like Lukaku and Doku to come in, and De Ketelaer comes in and starts, and it just has a phenomenal night. So it's one of those scenarios that really proved just how deep Belgium are. And then on the U.S. side, when clearly Pochettino had to make the adjustments at halftime, beginning at halftime with the Reina sub for Dest, Pepe came on for Adams, Berhalter came on for Pulisic. They had moments, especially Berhalter, I thought, but in general it wasn't enough. And I think this game showed tonight why we are just a tick below, a level below where the elites of Europe and where the elites of South America are right now.
1: Then obviously we could rewind to yesterday. We could take the tournament as a whole, JP. The Mexico-England match, I think everybody at the edge of their seat for the entirety of that one. Tournament as a whole as we move forward. I mean, what's your overall takeaway, you know, as we look to this next batch of games?
0: Well, remarkable game last night. I mean, the game of the tournament, we could fairly say England and Mexico at the Azteca, one of the great sporting venues in our world. And I hope to everyone, it's a great reminder that we should all go there and watch a match at some point. The home stadium of the national team of Mexico, and just what an extraordinary atmosphere and venue it is just to see a match there. So that's something that we should certainly be watching for in the future, just what Mexico has done to host this event with such class, and Canada has done as well. I think that now you look ahead, and England having won that game, there's still a lot of history at stake here. England haven't won since 1966. They've never won a Euro, and it's been 60 years since their last World Cup. So there could still be an historic win for them. Colombia have never won it, and they look to be in really good shape. They're facing Switzerland tomorrow. I think today was a moment for us to appreciate still how good Belgium are, and then Spain gets the late winner against their forever rivals there in Portugal. So I think that Spain-Belgium matchup is going to be excellent. Argentina, of course, play on, and then to have this matchup coming up between Norway and England with Holland and the top class that he has shown. So there's still a ton left in this tournament. A lot of great storylines that I think fans around the world have gotten to know, and certainly fans around North America as well. So the U.S. have been great hosts. That doesn't stop tonight. If anything, it means that we as a sports-loving culture need to show our great integrity and joy as hosts. I know we will, to make sure this event is seen through to the end with all the care and the thought that has made it such a spectacle to this point.
2: All right, so lastly, John Paul, let's do this. If I said to you, in a year now, where would you have had the United States after the last World Cup?
0: 5, and I've got it at a 5.5 right now. How about that?
2: Really? That's it?
0: Yeah.
2: I have it at about a 7. I feel like we have the right coach. I feel like we have a couple of really terrific young players in Tillman and Balogun to build around. When I feel a little bit more bullish on it than you do.
0: Well, here's what I'm saying, that as a country, when you look at it, so the U.S. makes the quarterfinal in 2002, and we've seen in the years since then, the country has really grown in its love of soccer. You see the youth soccer numbers, and just as a culture, where we're at. I think we're

0: we're better off now than we were 4 years ago. We've got a player of Balogun's class, and I think Tillman's class. Richards is a really important player, even though tonight wasn't probably his best game, but he has still shown a lot. And goalkeeping might be a bit of a question mark heading into the next World Cup. So the point is that getting to the round of 16, to me, is par. That's making it out of the group, which is what you should be able to do at every World Cup when you're the United States of America. This is par. And yeah, you won a round of 32 game, but that's what you should do because that used to be the old group stage. So I've got us as par. Now, could I bump it up if I'm feeling generous to a six? Maybe tomorrow when the sting of the loss is a little bit less, I'll call you back and say, yeah, it's about a six. But I'm in that mid-tier range. We are hitting par. And for us to really move forward as a soccer nation, we got to move up a little bit into that seven range or that eight range. And that means that consistently we're making the quarterfinals and or winning or reaching the final of an event like a Copa America, which we may have on home soil in a couple of years.
1: He's on Twitter at John Morosi. That is at John Morosi. John Paul, as always, buddy. Appreciate you hanging out with us. Appreciate your time. Enjoy the games, and we'll talk soccer and about baseball with you next week.
0: We will. The Tigers are still in fourth place. The Mets are still in fifth place. We haven't missed a whole lot.
2: Full on White Sox season. Let's go.
0: Sox are in first. The Sox are in first, as Mike knows. So, I believe me, Mike, I haven't forgotten about that part.
1: Take it easy, buddy. We'll talk to you next week.
2: See you, JP.
1: All right, there goes John Paul Morosi. Wow, 5-5. Like, even me, when I would sit here and say, boy, the disappointment that keeps coming up, like, I feel like the United States has built a lot more, though. Like, remember, coming off the last World Cup, it was, who's going to be the coach? Who are going to be the players? What are we going to do? We're basically starting over, right? But now I feel like, okay, as long as they don't biff it and they tell Pochettino there's no money and he goes back to Europe, even if he wants to go back to Europe and come back in 2 years, I'm fine with that. Hey, I really would like to, yeah, no, dude, go and come back in 2 years. We're good. We'll figure it out till then. I feel like now, though, we have the coach. We have young players that we know we're going to build around that aren't, well, maybe they're good, maybe they're not. Like, how good is Anthony Robinson really? You know, some of the guys like, okay, Tyler Adams, how good Pulisic? I feel like with Balogun and Tillman, it's like, okay, we have a couple of terrific young players here that we're going to build around. We have the coach. So I look at it as like, you know, maybe a seven or a little bit over a seven. Now, clearly there's a lot of work to do, but from where we were at the last World Cup, I feel a hell of a lot better about USA soccer.
2: No, it's very exciting. The problem is you had your, I think, real litmus test here, and only Tillman, I think, passed. I think, and Balogun, I'll give him a passing grade. But all in, you saw how stark that contrast was between the teams you beat in group and Bosnia-Herzegovina to where you were today. As JP reiterated things, you know, that we talked about in hour one, just from the lineup that Belgium was able to field. It's like, yeah, they gave you the first, oh, those guys are still coming off the bench.
1: Yeah, but again,
2: so until
1: like
2: we get some kind of depth like that and that continuity, it's a long ways for me.
1: Yeah, no, but I feel like every one of the goals we gave up was our fault, right? Tim Ream on the first two goals, and then whatever Freeze was doing. It's not like Belgium made some tactical precision tic-tac-toe passing or how are we going to defend that? Like, they just waited for us to say, yeah, we're going to try this play to the middle, and generally it's not going to work, but when you don't defend, hey, guess what? We're going to have a guy that puts the ball in the net. Like, I don't know that Belgium did anything that was so outlandishly great today. I felt they played good, but basically it was, hey, we're just going to keep at it because United States, they're not ready for this game. They knew the first 10 minutes in, we are dominating this game. They are not ready. Let's not go crazy. Let's just control possession as much as we can. Let's take advantage because we know they're going to give us stuff. And they gave them three goals, just handed it to them.
2: Yeah, but as you said in hour one, and I heartily concur, did you ever think, even when they tied it, that game was going the United States way? No.
1: Yeah, no.
2: No, you did not.
1: That was what they call a tough watch, Mike Harmon. That is a really tough watch.
2: Yeah, there's no question about it. You know, you find your wins, as it were, and it was good to see Eddie Vedder shaking the hand of that kid and chugging a beer. But beyond that, it was tough.
1: Exit about a fresca, exit Swollen Dome. Jason Smith, Mike Harmon, live from the Fox Sports Radio studios. Coming up next, why the Balogun controversy is really overrated. Wait, what? Plus, we remember the World Cup career of Cristiano Ronaldo. He's no Christian Pulisic, or is he? That's next. Jason and Mike, Fox Sports Radio. 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
1: 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Our Best Of content goes up again right after we get done tonight. The deep dive can take an all night on all the different angles surrounding the United States' loss to Belgium, knocked out of the World Cup again, like it was 15 years ago, or the same place, right?
2: Yeah, but as critical as we may be, you know, there's still one overriding theme that needs to be stated here.
1: What's that?
2: USA! USA!
1: 15 years ago, Belgium knocks us out. No! 4-1. But
2: you know,
1: while we talked about Christian Pulisic and the Pulisic era being one that was underwhelming, because now he's entering his 30s, he's no longer going to be the focal point of Team USA, his international career for the United States is left wanting. He has not played well in the World Cups, right? He did not play well in the last World Cup. He's got one goal. He played well in the first half of the opening game, but then he's been hurt, and he was awful tonight. I think he had the lowest score of anybody on Team USA tonight, right? 11 turnovers in the first 45 minutes, lost possession 11 times, right? Like, his World Cup career has not been good, right? So all of a sudden, this golden era of Christian Pulisic is like, yeah, it's not been good, Bob. Not good.
2: Well, but that's the thing, Jason. Like, while we may not have had grandiose expectations in these past cycles for the team, it was still, that was going to be the guy that was going to lead us into this new age. Yeah. And it's
1: and now it's over.
2: Yeah.
1: And now the era is, now it's somebody, now it's someone
2: else.
1: Someone else. It's Balogun, or it's Tillman, and it's Pochettino. It's the again, the Christian Pulisic era, which we felt like it's coming, and now it's over. I mean, yes, he's 27, still going to play internationally, still going to play a lot of big games, Gold Cup, Olympics, all that. But next time we hit the World Cup, it's going to be, hey, what can you give us? Can you even be on the field? We don't know, right? Because he hasn't shown that he can stay on the field either. He's had a problem with that over the course of his career. So, yeah, like as much as good a player as he's been, you can say, boy, World Cup internationally for the United States has not been good. And quite honestly, you could have a very similar statement about this guy who, oh, by the way, played in his final World Cup game today.
19: Anthony Taylor blows his whistle. Mikel Merino, magnificent Merino for Spain, win with a late, late show in Dallas. And Cristiano Ronaldo exits the stage.
1: There was a call on Big Fox, the final World Cup game for Cristiano Ronaldo. Look, the last 20-some-odd years in the world, Ronaldo and Messi have been the two best players, bar none. Right now we're into the Mbappe era and Haaland era, but these guys have carried soccer across the globe the last 25 years, right? It's been, I mean, Cristiano Ronaldo's played in 14 World Cups. He played in the first one in 1930, and now this is his last one here. But while the career he had across the globe is, you know, you talk about top 2-3 careers all time, right? His World Cup career was a good one. It wasn't a great one, right? Like not to the level of Pulisic, but, you know, this is a guy in 27 games, he scored 11 goals, right? In six tourneys, he scored 11 goals. That's a little bit less than 1.5 goals per tourney. And you look at the guys now, Messi, Mbappe, Haaland, these guys are all going to blow that away. These guys have played all in one or two tournaments. Haaland might get to 11 goals by the time this tournament's over.
2: Well, right? Mbappe's at 19.
1: Right? I mean, yeah. I mean, look, Mbappe, he's going to have like 40 by the time it's all said. Mbappe's going to have like 35 World Cup goals. Like when you talk about the great player Cristiano Ronaldo is, okay, but in World Cups, yeah, okay, first one to score in six World Cups. But it's not like he's dropping 4 or 5 goals per World Cup. And it's not like Portugal has gotten better and better. Like, their best finish was his first World Cup. They finished fourth, right? They finished and went to the quarterfinals in 2022. All their other World Cups, the other four World Cups, either been we didn't get out of group or we didn't win our first knockout round game. So overall, like when you say, okay, there's the career of Cristiano Ronaldo and there's the World Cup career of Ronaldo, where on the biggest stage, he's been good. He's not been great. He's not been someone, and you can judge this because you see what the best goal scorers in the world are doing now at the World. You see what Mbappe's able to do in just a couple of World Cups. You see what Messi's able to do in just a couple of World Cups. Ronaldo had six World Cups to be this guy, and he's not. Right, so even though he's up on that list, he's not going to be there for long. Harry Kane's already got more goals than he has in a World Cup. He's gonna probably double Ronaldo's gonna wind up with. So I mean, when you compare him to some of the other great players of just the last few years ago, man, he's had a long time to really make his mark in the World Cup. He's got 11 goals, right? Like he's good. I'm not saying 11 goals is bad. He's been good. He's not been great. It's not been what Portugal expects of him. The endings for Portugal in the tournament, I'm sure they expect at least one final. Again, when you have the best player in the world, or at the very worst, the second best player in the world, yeah, I think you have every right to expect you're going to make a World Cup final or make the semifinals more than once. So, yeah, overall, like his World Cup career has been good. It's not been great.
2: Yeah, I mean, the other is, you know, how much of the disconnect it is where you've got one great player and a squad. Because you go in their World Cup history, there ain't a lot of scoring coming from anywhere else, right? And we joke about it with some of the other teams that are still alive. Wow, look at, you know, what Harry Kane and Bellingham are for England, or Haaland is for Norway, or Messi for Argentina. You know, the one person coming through. But it always looks disjointed. Like that game today, they lose 1-0. It never looked like connected and cohesive. And no, then they had
1: it looked
2: one.
1: Like Spain is just going, when do we need a goal to win this game?
2: Like that pass was tremendous, yeah. Right? Yeah. To open up that scoring chance. But there was one with Ronaldo cross that came through. He couldn't get there, right? I don't think he thought the ball was going to get through. But you just see, there was another stat. I think Vozinha had more dribbles completed than he did coming into today's game. Take that for what you will. All of that. It's like he's not eating a lot of space by way of comparison. Messi ranked coming into the weekend's game 618th out of 618 in terms of distance traveled. So guys are picking their spots, no question. But, you know, for Ronaldo, I think you look at him on this stage, and, I mean, he's not on the screen much. And then the ball comes in. There was one play earlier today. I'm like, is he really like 10 yards offsides and they're not calling it? Like, cause the ball goes through. It's like, oh, there he is. And you can see the defenders both looking like just kind of pointing in the general direction, looking for the flag to go up, but it never does. Yeah. But like hard to deny the impact the guy's had. And when he has had an opportunity, it's been electric. And we talk about those players that transcend the game, certainly one of those. But, you know, watching for a string of moments game to game, no, it's not there. Just got to wait for that one.
1: Yeah, I mean, look, wait, hey, when you have Uzbekistan, oh, all right, hey, I can score a couple of
2: goals. That's just it, that 5-0, baby, come on.
1: Sure. Yeah,
2: and then he was back, unless he wasn't.
1: Just the fact that Portugal has played better without him than they have played with him. Right? Like, I mean, just think about that. And more goals per game.
2: Yeah, we talked about that one.
1: Than with him, you know, over the course of the past year. Like, it's, you know, yeah, he's 41. He's near the end. I completely understand that. But just overall, when you look at his career, this is the weird part about soccer. It's what I love about soccer is that you could have somebody have a career and they could have two wildly different opinions because of what they're able to do, what they're able to do in the World Cup. And the big difference with Ronaldo was that, right? Look at Messi. Like, Messi's so great, but he hasn't won a World Cup. Then he goes and leads Argentina to it all by himself, and suddenly he's the greatest player we've ever seen, right? He answered all the questions, right? But he was still getting dogged for, yeah, look at Messi, but he hasn't won a World Cup. Look at Argentina. All they do is disappoint. And now he's completely, you know, come full circle where guys like Ronaldo, you can say, yeah, as great as he was, boy, but then you get to the World Cup and it's, oh, yeah, kind of good, but not great. Almost like how we look at Peyton Manning when he went through his NFL career, where Peyton Manning, boy, regular season, most of the playoffs, he's phenomenal. He gets to the playoffs. Yeah, he's good, but he wasn't great. In the playoffs, you didn't get the same production from Peyton Manning that you got from him in the regular season, right? You just didn't, right? Barry Bonds, as great as he was during his career, Balco notwithstanding, what happened when you got to the playoffs? Most part, Barry Bonds was bad. Had a great 2002 World Series. I'm not saying he didn't, but sometimes there's that difference level where when you talk about a player for the playoffs, yeah, but what's he done in the playoffs? Look at this guy's playoff, not a playoff performer, X, Y, and Z. Like, there's a lot of comparisons there where you see a guy with one level of excellence that he's had for most of his career that makes you just go, wow, and the big superstar that he is. And then you get to the World Cup and you go, well, that's the real playoffs. You go, ooh, okay, boy, would have expected a little bit more. And yes, it's three games or five games or six games once every 4 years, but I'm sorry, that's why it's the World Cup. That's why it's special, all right? It's not, well, it's a World Cup. It's only three, four games. No, it's why it's the biggest sporting event in the planet. It's why a billion people watched Argentina win the last World Cup across the globe. I'm sorry, the World Cup is the World Cup, and if you're the best player, you need to come through in the biggest moments at the top time. And Ronaldo was good. He wasn't great, right? Pulisic has just been bad. You know, forget about good. He's just been bad overall in the World Cup and injured with the combination for him. That's what sucked about him. But, I mean, when you talk about two guys that, you know, the impression and the imprint of Pulisic outside of this is, boy, in other tournaments he's played well. He's done well for the United States. He's done well up and down his career in Europe and in Italy. Okay, that's great. But the World Cup, boy, he's supposed to be Captain America. And but the next level is, okay, I would love for Pulisic to have been good, not great. You know, that we might have one more, we might still be playing Mike Harmon if Pulisic has been good, not great. But he wasn't even good. And for Ronaldo, maybe Portugal wins. Maybe they have a World Cup or two if he was as good as he was in the World Cup as he was during his career.
2: Well, and that's it, right? It's the different level, and we watch guys rise or fall. Like today, the moment felt so huge for the United States. Perhaps that's some, not just for Ronaldo, but for his teammates there in Portugal. And maybe, like we watch here, maybe he's just that guy, that next step or three ahead of everybody else when he's on the pitch in terms of having to change your offensive mindset to try to get him involved, try to get him the ball, especially because, he's not moving that well, right? I mean, we talked about that, where most of his goals are coming as a result of penalties that he didn't draw. So you have that part of it. By the way, Messi also wins because he's 5'7".
1: Yeah, no,
2: yeah, I mean, all these other guys standing, stick 6'2", 6'5", statuesque. Nope. I rise up for the little guys. 5'7". Let's go.
1: Time now to find out what's trending in the wide world of sports from Special Delivery, Steve DeSager, who's going to kick things off with a result in sports that nobody saw coming. The Mets beating the Braves, 7-6 in 10 innings. Steve-O.
20: Yeah, we didn't see that coming. The whole Belgium thing we kind of saw coming. Maybe not the way it wound up 4-1 for crying out loud, but as we've been saying for a couple weeks, these two teams did play in the U.S. in March in front of a huge crowd in Atlanta. And against the backup goalie, the Americans lost 5-2 that day. Looking ahead, the 2030 Men's World Cup, by the way.
1: We should have had our backup goalie in tonight. Maybe it would have been better if we had Matt Turner in.
20: The irony is goaltending is usually the best position for the American men's soccer
2: Tim
20: program.
2: Howard, baby.
20: Going back decades, it's the offense that has, and then suddenly in this World Cup, the offense is there, and I'm thinking, we're going to get away with having these goalkeepers. Nope, that was exposed as well tonight. In 2030, co-hosting the Men's World Cup will be Spain, Portugal, and Morocco. It will also be the 100th anniversary of the tournament. And that'll be June through July that summer as well. And then 2034, Saudi Arabia will be hosting the World Cup. Tomorrow in Riyadh, Saudi Arabia, a high of 110, just for the record. So
2: maybe hydration breaks.
20: For 45 minutes in the middle of every 45 minutes.
1: That tournament's going to be in December. All right, then.
20: Yeah, I think we can call that one already.
1: But I'll call this one. We're going to finish third in the next World Cup. Because 100 years ago in the first World Cup, the United States finished third.
20: Do you know why we finished third?
1: There were only two teams playing.
20: No.
1: And we finished third.
20: It was 16 teams. Well, actually, it was only 13 teams playing because the two teams from Asia didn't make it and Egypt missed its boat. So, we won our first two games in the very first World Cup, 1930, and then kind of like all the other tournaments in the last 20 years. Then we played a real team and lost 6-1 to Argentina, and that was that. Funny how history repeats itself.
1: Messi
20: tonight
1: had a hat trick in that game. He had three goals. He was only 6 years old.
20: Yeah, but also 5'8", oddly. Yeah. Belgium 4-1 over the United States tonight. Malik Tillman with a free kick goal in the 31st minute, briefly tying the game 1-1. Belgium quickly scored again in the 33rd minute. The U.S. against European sides. Last 15 matchups against Europe, 1-12 with two ties. And that one was the win against Bosnia last week. Bosnia is not Belgium. I think we could have concluded that on paper before. We saw it on the field tonight. Spain in Dallas eliminated Portugal 1-0 on a goal in the 91st minute. By the way, Belgium is undefeated in its last 18 games now. Spain is undefeated in regulation in its last 35 straight games now, tying its national record, and it's Spain against Belgium in LA Friday afternoon in a quarterfinal. Trained to push past the pain, not athletes, just people, trafficked every day right here in the United States, sometimes by someone they trusted. During the World Cup, help us break the silence. 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To Major League Baseball, the Mets got a 3-run homer top of the ninth from Juan Soto and eventually won in 10 innings at Atlanta 7-6. Matt Olson, 2 home runs in the loss for the Braves. Milwaukee scored 4 in the seventh and won 4-3 at St. Louis. Washington, 12-11 winners against Houston. The Yankees won at Tampa Bay 5-1. Today, Kansas City ripped Philadelphia and Christopher Sanchez 15-1. There are 3 late games. It's the Diamondbacks 8-0 at San Diego, bottom of the eighth. Giants lead 8-1 over the Blue Jays, bottom of the eighth. The Dodgers ahead of the Rockies 6-2 in the bottom of the fifth inning. Shohei Ohtani, a 2-run homer and a 2-run single. Back to you.
1: Thank you, Steve-O. The Jason Smith Show with my best friend, Mike Harmon. Coming up next, we get back into the night and the day that was for the United States. Why? The Balogun controversy and him getting reinserted in the United States lineup was completely overrated. Wait, what? That's next. We'll tell you why. Jason and Mike, Fox.
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32: 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It's about listening. 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If only we can pick up the trail. 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

0: Jason Smith Show with me, Mike Harbin, continues here. Fox Sports Radio. Having a blast with you tonight, with the exception of, well, that outcome. United States men's national team goes down terribly.
1: Blah, blah, blah.
0: That about sums it up.
2: Yeah, we suck again.
0: I tried to put together, you know, words, but sometimes the visceral sounds get us to where we need to be.
1: How many A's and R's are in that? Blah. Yeah, okay, there's four A's,
0: drag
1: two
0: it out.
1: R's, a G-H. Now, look, to look at this game, you can't do it without taking a wider view of the controversy surrounding Flo Balogun being able to play in this game without serving a suspension for a red card that he got at the end of the last game. And this story was so white hot for the last 24, 36 hours. Like, it's insane how white hot this was. Every post on social media was about, should Balogun play? Should he not? Oh, I know the U.S. got screwed, but now he probably shouldn't play. And the president got involved, and that shouldn't have happened. And now Belgium, they're tweeting out now, oh, you know, overturn this. They were scared out of their minds to face Balogun today, but now it's, oh, he won. Now he can troll everybody. This story was so white hot, and the perspective on this was that, and I tweeted this out earlier today, this story is going to be so hot, but as anything that's this hot, it goes cold very quickly. And in a day, we won't talk about this story at all because it's over. The United States lost. Okay, yes, Balogun played. FIFA and President Trump, however they looked at this, they righted a wrong because it wasn't really a red card, so they let him play. But however you feel about this now, this story is over because the United States lost. They lost in really difficult fashion where they didn't look like they belonged in the same field as Belgium. Now, a lot of it was their own doing because they played terribly. But now this ends. And even if the United States had won, the story would end quickly because let's say with the United States loses, the story's over. But if they kept winning, if they won tonight, and then they beat Spain, and then they beat France, no one's talking about how, oh, Balogun should have been able to play against Belgium. But whoa, whoa, United States just beat Spain and France. Oh, my goodness, they could win the World Cup. They're playing Argentina, you know, in the final. You know, they're playing England in the final right after the 250th anniversary of the country. Like, this was always a story that was going to be very hot for a short period of time, and then we move on from. And now, basically, there's going to be a little bit of it tomorrow. But the rest of it, it's going to be over, right? I mean, the whole Balogun controversy now, it was this big a deal, this big a deal. Then we had a game, and now we're moving on.
0: Yeah, I mean, it's only a big deal for a short time because they lost, right? If they'd extended it and Balogun had a big game to beat Belgium, the rest of the world would still be, you know, raising their hand going, hey, wait, hold on. And I know we had the Ronaldo precedents that had been set going back to qualifying and an elbow to the back. The guy in a game against Ireland and the suspension of the suspension there. But once you get to the, hey, there's going to be no further penalty going back to last Friday, which happened to be Balogun's birthday, by the way, that you thought it was a done deal. So that extra, hey, here's one from the bottom of the deck that felt greasy and so FIFA. You always say so Mets, so Jets. This felt so FIFA. And the problem is now you're doing it mid-tournament, I think is the biggest thing that would be the takeaway and something that will have to be discussed, even though the United States part of it is out, is that, well, what about all those red cards in the group play where guys didn't get to play in a second game or a third game? What about some of the, are we going to challenge yellow cards now? Because those are a gateway to a red card. Like, what happens? Like, does this throw everything, into disarray?

0: That's not quite going to be a red. And if you get a fuchsia card, that's actually one level above the red card. The fuchsia card means you can never play again. So these are the different cards we're going to get right now here. I want them to be just go 17 different colors. Just go all the different. Forget yellow and red. Give it a whole bunch more.
1: There's a pause. What's the pause for? Well, he's trying to figure out which color he's picking from the vast array, the color palette, like you're picking out curtains.
0: Exit out by the Fresca. Exit Swollen Dome. Coming up next, how big of a game was this tonight between the United States and Belgium? The answer is going to surprise you.
2: Not big. We suck. We are.
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2: And here's what you need to know.
3: Belgium ripped the USA 4-1 at the World Cup's round of 16 game in Seattle tonight. The Americans are out, allowing a goal in the ninth minute to Belgium, which was out shooting the U.S. through 30 minutes, 7-0. It was a 10-1 shots advantage by late first half. The U.S. still has won a round of 16 game just once since the very first World Cup almost 100 years ago. The Americans had lost head-to-head to Belgium in an exhibition in March in Atlanta, 5-2. Today in Dallas, Spain eliminated Portugal 1-0 on a goal in the 91st minute. The Sacramento Kings waived DeMar DeRozan. In the two late ball games in the majors, bottom of the ninth, Diamondbacks lead at San Diego 8-0. Top of the seventh in L.A., Dodgers 6-3 over the Rockies. Shohei Ohtani a two-run homer and two-run single. The Mets won in 10 innings at Atlanta 7-6. Yankees 5-1 winners at Tampa Bay. Washington 12-11 over Houston. I'm Steve DeSager.
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7: I was wrong. My opinion was wrong.
4: Oh, thank you, Becky Hammond. You know, the United States has to have a dude. You gotta have a 1A. You have to have a 1A. You're not
7: we need to have a 1A.
8: We need a defender. Have a 1A.
7: Need a defender.
8: I'm a ring.
7: Need a goalie.
4: Yeah. We need a lot of things.
7: Tyshirt's been on edge the whole night. Like, I came in, like, he's been kind of pacing around like he's ready to attack.
4: No, I get it. I get it.
8: No, you don't get it.
4: No, I completely get it.
8: You're totally chill with us sucking.
4: I'm not chill. I have seen us suck longer than you have.
8: I've never seen us suck this bad.
4: I've seen. No. Dude, we were worse in 2022. We didn't make it in 2018.
8: That's fine. We sucked in general. This made us look like we were something.
4: Yeah, well, because we had expectations.
7: Hope is a dangerous thing, man. What do I tell you from Shawshank all the time?
4: When you have expectations, sometimes things can be more difficult, and that's really what I saw tonight, a team that wasn't ready for the moment, right? Not that we're not good enough, because even though Belgium was a really good team, right, they're a top 10 team in the world. Can you say if we played our normal game or the game that we played in the first four games, it wouldn't be a toss-up game? Not a game that we couldn't win on our home field? Of course not. But we played absolutely terrible, and we gifted them 3 of their 4 goals, and the game was over after Matt Friis made one of the worst mistakes you could possibly make as a keeper. And I'm going to come out and delay holding onto the ball and getting rid of it with a player right behind me. Like, we gave them 3 goals on 3 horrendous decisions. I don't think it's way less what Belgium did than what we did to ourselves, and Belgium just took advantage of. Right?
7: Look at you, before, Mr. Marsh, my guy, right there.
4: Unlike I felt, you know, listen, we should have won we should have won the. No. We played terrible the entire game.
7: Well, you got There's Kenny no, Atkinson. Which no, guy no, you no, want to no, pick no, no, for no, your no. analysis There's here?
4: No, I can't Mitch Johnson it and say we played better 70% of the game. No,
7: 72. 72, don't short him.
9: Analytically, we won this game, Jason.
4: Yeah, no, there was no analytic wins. It was just,
7: we completed more passes. We had more time of possession.
4: We were terrible. I can't even say that. But you know, we'll have more on the breakdown of what surprised us. You know, coming up in a few minutes. But a couple of different things on the game tonight. If I said to you, the over, and we'll wait and see what it's going to be. If I said to you the over under of total viewers of this game, and I put the over under at 50 million, would you go over or under that number?
7: Under.
4: See, because I'm going to go over. I think there was so much attention on this game. This was such a moment in time with the Balogun decision, people that didn't know anything about soccer. As we saw, we had 25 million people watching the game against Bosnia. Now you have a game where the president got involved. Now people that didn't even, that weren't even watching, are going, now I'm watching because the president got involved, right? Because there's no better battle in the world than Democrats versus Republicans.
7: Well, and
4: right?
7: Some folks decided to cheer against us because of it. So
4: better. I'm hate watching, right? I don't know that we couldn't easily double that, because that was the most watched soccer game domestically in United States history, was a game against Bosnia. And that was 26 million people. I would not be surprised if we doubled that for this game tonight. There was just that much attention on it. Well, and I think it's a big jump, but okay. I'm from 26 to 50. I'll give you 50 million. I could say over.
7: A lot of folks took the back end of this long holiday weekend and decided to make it a 4-day.
4: Oh, sure.
7: You know, 5 p.m. local kick for us here West Coast. I mean, might have taken a little bit off, although the roads were fairly empty as kickoff approached. I could say that
4: it might take out some Super Bowls, man. Like, that might take out some Super Bowls. I mean, not recent ones obviously, but like ones in the 70s, and maybe, you know, that's gonna take out, it's gonna be higher rated than some Super Bowls.
7: This is gonna be like a lot more people let down, more so than any bad Christmas morning.
4: Yeah,
7: because you loaded up to watch this, and I mean, hopefully you had some nice beverages and food. I know there were some great deals going on across the world, from the fast casual to straight out fast food to the restaurant down the street, drink specials, food specials, whatever. So hopefully they made a mint in all of it. But you know, I hope the United States performance didn't, you know, sour him. But boy, this taco really isn't very good. This pasta is terrible. It's like, no, it was good. Your taste was just affected by what you watched on television.
4: No, I think every bar knows, every manager was savvy enough that the minute Matt Freeze made that ridiculously bad play, they said, get your bills to your people. Get your bills to your table. They're all going to get up and leave. It's 3-1. It's over. Get your bills there. Make sure they pay you and they don't chew and screw. All right, make sure they get out there.
7: Here you go. Drink specials. Happy hour is back on for the last however long this misery retains us.
4: Now, do you want to know, flip side, because I'll give you some positives here.
7: Look at you.
4: What wasn't a lot from the United States tonight. The good of the Balogun decision to allow him to play. Because there is one, I believe, an unassailable good that came of his decision, the decision to let him play. Right now, there's Balogun gets the red card, and we know that, hey, all right, he can't play, but then all of a sudden, the president calls the president of FIFA a couple of days later. Yeah, we're suspending that red card, and Flo Balogun can play on Monday.
7: He would not have been able to flip Sepp Blatter, I can tell you that. President of everybody.
4: Yeah, but dude, Sepp Blatter had to resign because of a global corruption that was unprecedented.
7: Again, again, FIFA history.
4: Blatter social media account today that said, hey, FIFA, what are you doing? We need an explanation. Like, dude, are you kidding? You had to resign because of so much controversy and a global dysfunction where people didn't know legally what was going on. And he's the guy saying, I don't know about this, FIFA. Wow. So there are two schools of thought on it, right? And this, you're wondering, Jason, how can you say this? Yes, there is. Balogun should have played. There was a wrong that was righted in allowing him to play. Or, hey, a red card and you can't play is a red card and you can't play. We're starting to change the rules. What happens when you change the rules like this, right? So, yes, there are both sides of that, and I completely understand that. But you want to know what the absolute unassailable good is in this story? is because this is now putting FIFA officiating on notice, and it has no choice but to improve and be more transparent. This was such a huge story that there's no way any sort of officiating now going forward in FIFA, in World Cups, in big, in the Euro, in whatever you want to talk about, right? There's no way the officiating can be done under a cloud of darkness like it's been done basically since the beginning of time in the World Cup. Where, why is this decision being made? I don't understand. We have to know more. We're going to see officiating improve. There's going to be no more. Why did it seem like the thumb was on the scale against the United States? Why were all these calls missed against Bosnia, right? The scrutiny on improving officiating, you think NBA officiating's bad, right? I mean, you look at what goes on with FIFA and you go, I don't understand how guys can get tackled on corner kicks and there's no foul called. Well, the guy wasn't going to get the ball, so we can't really have a foul. Oh, well, but he still got tackled. Yeah, but we don't. He was out of the play. It doesn't matter. If you're out of the play, you're not offside. You can't get a foul committed upon you, all these things. There is no choice but to have an improvement in officiating top down in FIFA, because this is what's opening the door to it. There's always been calls that have been made that you scratch your head and go, I don't understand here. Is there something going on? Look, we live it in the NBA all the time. Why is Scott Foster being assigned to do all these games? Why is Tony Brothers on this game? I don't understand. Oh, here we go. I mean, just the fact that Scott Foster's nickname is the Extender, right? So we see it and we live it in the NBA. And I want to say that incrementally, officiating is getting better, but you look at the NBA Finals and the favors that were done for Wemby, maybe that's a tipping point that the officiating in the NBA is going to be scrutinized a little bit more, right? We already saw with SGA all the attention that was spent on him the entire year. All he does is flop. Well, guess what happened? He didn't get all those flopping calls in the final series against the Spurs when he turned into a guy that's all he did was flop. So I want to think that maybe incrementally it's going to get better, but FIFA, this blows anything away that we saw with Wemby or Gilgeous Alexander. There's no choice but to get a better viewpoint and overseeing of officiating when it comes to FIFA the World Cup. There's no way you can go put the genie back in the bottle and go, yeah, we'll have all kinds of calls that happen, red cards and suspensions and yellow cards that are going to be done at the whim of the officials. Like, that can't happen anymore.
7: Sure it can, because you just cite Article 27. Wrong. You admit no wrongdoing, just saying we reserve the right to change our mind. That's all they did. They didn't admit any error in process. Everybody's like extrapolating. It's just like the original foul call. It's like, well, you can't prove intent. I don't need to. It was a dangerous play. We decided there's red card. Red card.
4: But the whole process was flawed. Like, that's not the replay.
7: No, but they didn't say it. But they didn't admit to any of that in this.
4: Right, but now we know that. Right, but now we know that, and now that this has come of it, it's like it's going to be hard to hide stuff like that again. Now you're going to have teams that, I want to peel this red card, and this yellow card. This, as you
7: no,
4: talked about
7: that's what
4: earlier.
7: I said, right?
4: There's going to be fouls that are appealed. Hey, he was called for a foul here. We want to appeal this decision right now. It's just a free kick from midfield. No, we want
7: but
4: to appeal
7: But are we going to do VAR after
4: it.
7: every time two guys bump into each other? That's it. Was it truly a foul or not? I mean, because, look, you cited a couple of things for the U.S. Oh, I think for every other team in this tournament and every tournament we've ever seen, they've got a list of grievances a mile long. The two-minute report in the NBA, we mock it openly. What are we going to get from after the end of one of these World Cup games? What is that guy bringing out? It's not two stone tablets. Nope, that's longer than a roll of toilet paper unfurled. And it's all the different things they had to go back and look at the 90+. That's where we're going if you want to open that door.
4: Just watch and see all the nations that are now going to put forth any sorts of appeal on, right? Like, they've opened the door to that, right? So now there's no way teams are going to say, oh, well, we're not going to appeal that. No, they're going to appeal all the time. And this is going to be a general thing. And transparency in officiating is always good.
7: Yeah, but there was no transparency.
4: Yeah, but now we're going to get it. That's what my point is, that this is the case that's going to bring us that transparency. We never had it, but
7: FIFA.
4: Now we found out how this sausage was made. And now it's going to be much more difficult, because now it's not just one nation. You know, the United States is the big test case. Well, here they are. And the president made a phone call and FIFA said, oh, yeah, we'll go look at it. Oh, okay. Now all of a sudden, England's going to do it. Argentina, France, Everybody is going to do this now. It's going to be it's going to be much more transparency and efficient. Is it going to be perfect? No, but it's going to be better. And as long as officiating on this stage is better, and we're not looking back and saying, "Oh, there's a hand of God that cost somebody a championship there." Oh, okay. There's Cutter in 2022 getting awarded whatever they get awarded. Like it's going to be all over the place, top to bottom. You are going to see more transparency, and that's a good thing. I mean, I don't see a downturn for this for anything with soccer.
7: So let's thank the United States government and President Trump. The whole soccer-loving community should all join hands across the globe. It's no longer hands across America. It's all across the globe saying,
4: I mean, we already had the...
7: It's FIFA, though, man. Come on.
4: But we already had the Great Britain Prime Minister say, hey, wait a minute, we don't want to, you know, about moving the game time against Mexico.
7: Yeah.
4: So suddenly, wait. Whoa, so what's the big... If President Trump can ask about a red card and you... But you asking about moving the game because it's advantageous weather-wise, that's not the same thing?
7: Well, both squads did that, though. Mexico wanted it moved earlier.
4: Yeah,
7: England
4: said no,
7: and that was like the battle of lightsabers.
4: But you're already getting that. Hey, we want to move this. Now world leaders are going to get involved now. Just wait. It's going to look, boy, the next World Cup's going to look like a meeting of the UN. It's going to be everybody's going to be
7: That's part of the laws of the game too, is that you're supposed to be immediately disqualified if the governments try to get involved. Like, hello.
4: Pick one from the deck
7: of everybody that got involved.
4: It's a good story because we're gonna get that for officiating, and that's a great thing.
7: It's huge.
4: Is it gonna be night and day, or is it gonna be incrementally better? Whatever it is, it's going to be better. So that's why.
7: So we're gonna get more specificity in Article 27.
4: The phone.
7: We don't
4: call
7: have to tell
4: President
7: you why
4: Trump
7: we
4: was,
7: decided.
4: Was only 8 minutes. It wasn't the 15 minutes that we thought it was. So really the impact on this was, we're going to get it. It's transparency. We're getting
7: it. Look at you. You have faith in FIFA.
4: Exit out about a fresco. Listen, Sepp Blatter is questioning FIFA. Okay. Like I said, Sepp Blatter is questioning FIFA. All right. That tells you that things are not what they used to be. Right. That old FIFA. It ain't what it used to be. Exit out about a fresco. Exit Swollen Dome. Jason Smith, Mike Harmon live from the Fox Sports Radio studios. The three biggest takeaways from the United States loss to Belgium coming up next right here. Jason and Mike. Fox Sports Radio.
10: It's infield. The U.S. is hesitating. A bouncing ball picked up in the box. And that's the opening goal for Belgium. It was De Ketelaere.
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1: First hand.
2: This goes to and, USA.
0: This is the most sports involved Alex Tyshon has ever been in a show in the decade you have been with us. United States losing to Belgium tonight 4-1, getting knocked out of the World Cup. Tyshon sent me a GIF, Harmon, that says, "This is the only thing Pulisic should be delivering," and it's Pulisic dressed up as a DoorDash guy.
3: Oh, wow.
2: Am I wrong?
0: He was terrible tonight. He was absolutely terrible.
2: The entire World Cup, he's been terrible.
0: He was absolutely terrible.
3: He had that good half.
0: Hang on. He had a really good first half in the opening game.
2: That's awesome.
0: That's what he had.
2: Cape Verde was better than him. Come on.
0: Well, yeah. I mean, come on now. I mean, Cape Verde. I mean, they nearly pulled the upset of upsets.
3: Yeah, why are we booking our flights?

0: Yeah, I'm so down.
1: Come on, you want to talk about socials and great PR for a spot for mm-hmm. many different reasons and angles? I'm in.
2: I mean, I think they're going to make a movie out of the goalie's life, right?
1: Sure.
0: They better.
1: Well, Kalshi, there's a huge market that he might become the goalie over at Miami.
2: Yeah.
1: Bring him stateside.
0: Yeah. Yes.
2: Yeah. 100%.
1: Legend.
2: Now, the United States losing tonight to Belgium in the round of 16, 4-1, and it didn't really feel even that close. There's three big takeaways from this game, right? Number one, in a game that, you know, we all saw, again, probably 50 million people watched this. That's how big a deal this game was. Overall, I would say the United States not ready for the moment. They were not in a game where you would think they would come out flying, with Flo Balogun being put back in the lineup. You know, even a couple of players said after the game, I felt like that was a big boost for us. You know, Balogun coming in, like, he's one of the best strikers in the world, and he's what we've been missing for a better part of three decades. And they come out so absolutely flat. And not only that, they look fundamentally bad. They look a lot like the World Cup teams I watched for the better part of the last 15 years, where when they played a better team, they didn't know what to do. They didn't know where to go on plays. There was no communication, and so many goals were breakdowns. And that's what tonight was. Breakdown on the first goal. Tim Ream was awful. Breakdown on the second goal. Tim Ream was awful again. Third goal, I don't know what Matt Freese is thinking, trying to come all the way out and make a play. Like, it was, they were just bamboozled the entire game.
1: He's been called Young Wei Koo for kicking the ground.
2: Tonight was just, this was not the team that we saw the first four games of the World Cup, not even close. And you know, we said it right after, we actually said it before the final gun. So congratulations to everybody else who said this. You know, I'm sure they listened to us and said it, is that, you know, they picked a bad time to have a bad game, because top to bottom, everybody was bad. Couple of bright spots for a little while individually. Tillman, obviously a bright spot. First guy in 60 years to score two free kicks in a World Cup game. So a couple of bright spots a little bit. But overall, the United States was bad, and they were not ready. When you come out for a round of 16 game and you look that ill-prepared to play, like that's unforgivable for a player perspective. And I wish we could find a way to quantify it, but for the last 100 years, we've been keeping track of sports. Sometimes, for reasons known only to them, teams come out flat in big games. In the NFL, in the NBA, Major League Baseball, I don't know why. You think, well, I can't believe we came out flat. But yes, we came out flat for this game, and that's what happened with the United States, and that's why they're going home. They were dominated from the beginning of this game on and never really got into it.
1: Yeah, you know me. It's the question when you're at home, right? This is not, hey, you've traveled many a weary mile. Hey, you've had a bunch of setbacks. Hey, there was a huge rainstorm that kept you standing on the sideline like a caged animal for 3 hours waiting to get to the opening kick. No, you're at home in Seattle. The buildup, the expectation, you got a nation, even a lot of the naysayers. I mean, those that were still on the other side of that fence, you know who they are. They know who they are. They hate fun. Maybe some would say they hate America. I don't know. But the idea that you just had this groundswell of support behind you and you still come up with that effort, I'm like, look, the human brain, we'll never understand fully how it works, right? I stipulate to that. I am not a rocket scientist. I am not a brain surgeon. I am a loudmouth with a little bit of higher education behind me, but no medical training whatsoever. No psychological training whatsoever. I am just baffled that in this moment, this grand stage, this grand opportunity after our 250th anniversary as a country, that this was the response with all that buildup, with those expectations. You always want to ask, you know, hey, when you have that many people slapping you on the back and telling you how great you are, whether you rise to that occasion, well, I will tell you this. All they've got is red marks from the back slapping that went on before today.
2: Man, I'll tell you, look, there's the number one thing coming out flat, unforgivable. But again, it's a phenomenon in sports. We see it all the time. I don't get how that happened. The second thing is, what did I say throughout group play? What was my only question about Team USA? Scores? Got it, right? We're good. We're good everywhere we are. I don't know how good our back line is. I really don't, because they either didn't play a lot, didn't get to see them a lot because of our attack was so good and we were able to control the ball. And there were times when we looked really dicey. The second half against Australia was dicey. The end against Turkey was dicey. I said, I don't know how good our back line is. And turns out, not all the time, Mike Harmon, do I like being right. Because, boy, was I right about this. Because watching them try to figure it out today, like, I can't tell you one guy on our back line that I thought played okay. And this is like just who didn't play the absolute worst. Like, who was the worst besides Tim Ream? I mean, like, they played so poorly. And, again, they played like they had never played together. Like, that's kind of what I looked like. There was no confidence. There was no cohesion of when Belgium would attack, like, we need to be here, like, fundamentally, like, you know, the first play Tim Ream is guarding grass, and when he could have broke up the play, and Matt Freeze not in the right spot. Second goal, hey, you gotta defensively, you have to be on him a little bit more than you were, and you can't let him just bowl you over. Yep. You know, Tim Ream's got to be strong on the ball and not just get, I mean, it looked that the Tim Ream, the second goal, kind of looks like that big gift from the NBA playoffs where it was Mitchell Robinson dunking over Joel Embiid, and they turned Joel Embiid into a baby,
1: yeah,
2: like, you know, in a sling that Mitchell Robinson's carrying around. Like, that was the second one. I'm going, I don't understand that. I don't understand either of those plays. How this is how Belgium was able to score? That it was just that fundamentally we looked like we hadn't played together. And again, that's part of not being the team I saw the first four games, but boy, was that the team we saw today.
1: Well, and that's the thing, right, is what we saw versus what we saw. And you got to try to figure that out of how good versus level of competition. Look, you got to beat who's on the schedule. We talked about an advantageous home cooking kind of draw, and then Bosnia was still, what, 61st? And you're looking good, and the attack looks great. Well, the attack didn't look great today. And you had all your component parts, which meant that the back line had to be competent. And they were anything but, right? You talk about Ream, he turns to face the ball. And you've got your keeper too concerned about whether guys offside to actually go and try to play the ball, right? We're watching goalies stand on their heads throughout this entire tournament. Go game to game with the number of huge saves. Go look at the clinic that England put on last night. Look at our folk hero, Vozinha. Go all the way down. They quick pitched him with a messy free kick, and he still saved it on the other end of the net. Here, hey, I'm looking for the offside. I don't know, if you sprawled out, you might have actually gotten a piece of the ball. But you didn't. You didn't bother. And then that third goal. That third goal will live in my memory and haunt my nightmares for years to come. As we watch that disaster unfold. So I don't know how much of it was, boy, I was encouraged that this was great, and I'm only worried about the back line. You had a huge step up in class. I don't care what world rankings are. We use them as just kind of a piece to it all. But can you tell me that there's only a separation between 9 and 17 after what you watched today, even if they were self-inflicted? Good teams don't do that.
2: Yeah, no, but the thing is like, and that's the third part, is that my third takeaway is that because it was more Belgium taking advantage of us than them playing great, I feel way better about us. Again, coming off of the 2022 World Cup, I did not feel good at all, right? Look, we didn't make it in 2018. 2022, okay, you know, there's supposed to be the early part of the golden generation, but what do we deal with the last couple of years coming off of that World Cup? Who the coach was going to be? Were the players even getting along? I mean, I remember the blank show that it was for most of the last
1: you
2: four
1: leave
2: years,
1: the Berhalter,
2: right?
1: And reign of, like, fight alone. Come
2: look,
1: on.
2: I remember how bad it was. Just people forget how bad it was for Team USA on the men's side coming off of the 2022 World Cup. And it was, you know, is Berhalter going to stay? And how do they have a whole big committee put together to replace him, and he's leading it, and he names himself the replacement. Like, I don't understand how that happens. And the players didn't get along. So it was a really bad place. And in just a couple of years, Pochettino has come in, and he has built the team around some pretty good young talent. We have two young stars that we're going to build around for the next World Cup in Balogun and Tillman, right? These guys are both 24 years old, and they're both terrific. Balogun is a world-class player. So I feel good about that. I feel good that in where we are right now, losing to the number 9 team in the world in a game where we did it to ourselves, okay, I got to think that if we played this game 10 times, we're only going to play like this once. And it happened to be, look, we played four games. It happened to be in this game. It all happened. Again, bad time for a bad game. I got to think that if we played this game 10 times, we would only play this badly once. Not meaning that we're going to win the other 9 games, but the other games would be toss-ups, because that's what this game should have been. It should have been a toss-up, but because we weren't ready for the moment, because our back line wasn't any good, we got what we had tonight. But overall, I feel way better about the team going forward now than I did 4 years ago.
1: You know how we can move this thing another step forward? 4 years from now, there will be a player who will be 20 years old. He was born in San Diego, California, and we sunsetted his dad earlier today. That's right. Ronaldo Jr. Let's go. Let's go. Let's get him. Start that recruiting process now. 2 letters a day like your Dufresne and Shawshank. Come on.
2: I have a better plan, and Alex Teichert's going to help me with this plan. Ready for this plan, Mike? Ready? Teichert,
0: okay.
2: Ready? Hey, Teichert, you ready?
0: I'm listening.
2: You help me this. Okay. I have it on good authority. Erling Haaland is American. So let's get on that and get him to play for
0: us.
2: I'm
0: really listening. What do you mean?
2: Let's get us on.
1: He has embraced Texas. He had a nice southern drawl as a content creator when those women were hitting on him in that video. Okay. And he's like, nope, I'm not a soccer player. I'm just a content creator.
2: If you take a certain number of pictures in the United States when you are from a smaller country than the United States, you eventually become eligible for citizenship. And because he took the requisite amount of photos, he's now eligible to play for the United States in 4 years.
0: I'm listening.
1: It's pretty good.
2: All right, good. So now I need you to do your normal thing and figure out a way and get the right people on board so we can make this happen for next year.
0: You got it. I actually just started watching the replay of USA and Belgium and noticed that Ream is our captain, by the way. That didn't go too well, did it?
2: Tim Ream was playing in his last game for the U.S. men's national
0: team. Yeah, I hope
2: so.
0: Maybe
1: we
0: got to
1: keep our composure.
2: I'm pretty sure he was.
0: Jason, I think you're also delusional.
2: How am I delusional?
0: Because you said if we play 10 times.
2: I'm Googling it right now. Haaland.
0: No, that's fine.
2: U.S. citizen.
0: No, I love that.
1: No, that one's great. If you could find that loophole in these eligibility things, I dig that.
0: Maybe his family came here when they were pregnant, too, for like a month or two.
2: Maybe okay, TSA well, here we go. Here we go. Erling Haaland, Norwegian citizen. Former U.S. Secretary of the Interior Deb Haaland is an American citizen, and it's spelled the same way.
0: I like where you're going with this.
2: I mean, so I think, she was Secretary of Interior for the last few years. So I think when you have the same last name as someone who is an American citizen, you can become an American citizen.
0: What if him and his girlfriend, she got pregnant here and she had her kid here? Does that make him closer to us?
2: It does. That we'd be able to have his kid.
0: No, I
2: we'd
0: want
2: have
0: him.
2: To wait. We'd have to wait 20 years, but I don't know.
0: He can't take his birth certificate, the kids?
2: That would be kind of tough. I mean, I've seen it in movies where they do the whole birth certificate thing. That would be a really difficult one.
0: Oh, okay.
2: It says here you are 6 months old. That is right. But you look to be like, I don't know, 25, 26. No. 6 months. 6 months.
1: I don't know. Oh, we've had a lot of questions about birthdays, ages, and other things.
2: Okay.
1: I don't know. There was a southpaw pitching here in Los Angeles that we had a lot of questions about for many a year.
0: It's a good diet. Good diet.
2: Erling Haaland, Deb Haaland, someone stamps the wrong piece of paper. Oh, sorry, Deb. Oh, yeah, listen, you can't run for governor of New Mexico, but we can get Erling Haaland in to be United States striker. And we can row the boat. Hey, we'll get him in Minnesota because Minnesota does the row the boat thing, right? Minnesota, they do the row the boat thing.
1: Skull.
2: He can row the boat in Minnesota.
0: I like this.
1: Skull.
0: I think you're delusional about the Belgium thing, though. Real quick.
2: How much?
0: You said if we play 10
2: thing?
0: Times, we have a chance out of 9. Is that what you said?
2: It should be a toss-up game 9 out
0: you're
2: of 10
0: insane.
2: Times.
0: You're insane.
2: Yeah, 9 out of 10 times.
1: I want to give you
2: it's
1: a
2: not
1: hug.
2: That far. It's not that far, dude. What are we? 15 world? What? 15th in the world?
0: 17.
2: Belgium is not.
0: They're
2: Belgium's
0: eight.
2: Not great. Belgium's not great. There is a.
0: Did you
2: difference.
0: Watch the game?
2: There is a difference between Belgium and the top 4 teams left. The top 4 teams like France and Argentina and England and Spain. There's a difference. There's a
1: sure.
2: big. There's
1: that
2: a
1: may be true, but they were still that
2: the
1: much better than us.
2: Right, but there's a difference between – you talk about those four teams versus the rest of the teams in the knockout
0: Jason,
2: round.
0: It
2: when
0: goes,
2: you get to like 7 and 8 and 17, they're
0: you're tripping.
2: Basically.
0: It goes
2: they're
0: France, there's a gap. Argentina, little bit of a gap. Then maybe you could have Spain, England, etc. Then a massive gap, then like everybody else. We're not that close to anything. And Belgium would slap us every game.
2: Nah, dude, we made horrendous mistakes today.
0: Horrendous? Did you watch the first 45 minutes?
2: Yes,
0: we barely had the ball.
2: All on us.
0: We shouldn't even had a goal. It was
2: yes.
0: bad.
2: And then we had possession for more than 55%
0: because they had two goals. They didn't need to do anything.
2: But they could. We had a bad start. We had a bad game, right? We had a bad game. Again, I'm not saying we win 9 out of 10, but that should have been a toss-up game. That should have been a toss-up game. Maybe Belgium wins 6 out of they
0: You're
2: win a toss-up
0: insane.
2: Game 6 out of 10.
0: They win 10 out of 10.
2: We win 3 out of 10 and they blow us out
0: Jason,
2: like that one time.
0: I bought
2: out of 10.
0: Into your hype. I'm mad at you. I believed in this team.
2: Who are you mad at
0: they
2: me?
1: I believe that we will win. I will
2: we
0: they
2: stunk
0: sucked.
2: Today. We stunk
0: no,
2: today.
0: No, it's not today. They suck.
2: We stunk today.
0: Oh, I'm done with you.
2: Belgium didn't do anything special that said made you say, wow, look at that, boy. We just can't
0: compete with
2: them.
0: They almost scored in 40 seconds.
2: Dude,
0: Steve, help me.
2: Dude, I'm
3: regarding
2: just
3: regarding the whole 9 out of 10 thing, all I would say is 2 out of 2 dentists surveyed have seen this this year. And we lost to Belgium 5-2 in March
0: Thank
3: and
0: you.
3: Lost 4-1 tonight. And by the way, a few days after that March game in Atlanta, Mexico tied Belgium 1-1 in Chicago. We've lost 7 straight times against
0: nice.
3: Belgium head-to-head, including in the round of 16, that overtime game about a decade ago.
2: We had a bad night.
3: I'd rather wait the 20 years for the kid that you were talking about.
2: I think about if someone came to me in 1999 and said, Jason, here's the thing. Yeah. So you know Rick Brunson who plays Knicks? Yeah, yeah, yeah. Here's the thing. He's going to be so huge for
3: yes,
2: you. Why?
3: Right.
2: Is he going to lead us to a championship? No. You got to wait for his kid. Now, it's going to be 25 years, but it's going to be worth
3: it's
2: the
3: be
2: wait.
3: Worth
2: okay.
3: It. Sure.
2: All right. That's fine.
3: It's going to be
2: okay, right.
3: permanent champion. It's going to be on all your right. permanent record, son. And by the way, if Holland was actually American, wouldn't his name already be Erling American?
2: Oh,
3: row.
2: Very
3: get
2: nice.
3: Ready for the row.
1: Row.
2: Oh.
1: Row.
3: All right, let's get
2: Steve
3: to the
2: Steve
3: right.
2: He'll be here all Thank week. You. Try the corned beef.
3: At
2: now
3: the
2: he's got
3: chuckle
2: what's
3: hut on Thursday night.
2: Tip your waiters and waitresses.
3: It's at 10:30, so Frank can't make it. But Belgium 4-1 over the United States in Seattle tonight. Belgium scored in the 9th minute, was out shooting the Americans 7-0 through 30 minutes. In fact, it was a 10-1 shot advantage late first half, and the U.S. had no corner kicks yet at that time. First time since 1990, the U.S. allowed 4 goals in a World Cup game. And yes, American star Flo Gallagher did play. Not that it meant anything the way the U.S. played tonight. The Americans, on the positive side, had not won their first 2 games at a World Cup or had any 2-game winning streak at a World Cup until this one, since the very first World Cup in 1930, which, as we mentioned earlier, was a very small tournament then. Spain 1-0 over Portugal in Dallas today on a goal in the 91st minute. Spain has posted 5 straight shutouts in this tournament, outscoring opponents 9-0 so far. And by the way, England's Jordan Henderson is out for the tournament after wrist surgery. He fell after jumping over the ad boards to celebrate the win in Mexico last night. The excitement of the FIFA World Cup is now streaming live on Fox One, the official English streaming platform, to catch every unforgettable moment. Fox One brings the action straight to your screen, so you never miss a goal. Download Fox One and experience the FIFA World Cup live. The Sacramento Kings wave DeMar DeRozan in baseball's late ball game. Top of the 9th in L.A., Dodgers up 6-3 over the Rockies. Wins for Arizona and San Francisco. Milwaukee with 4 in the 7th, won 4-3 at St. Louis. The Mets got a Juan Soto 3-run homer top of the 9th and won in 10 innings at Atlanta 7-6. Victories for Kansas City and Washington. Yankees won at Tampa Bay 5-1. Back to you.
2: Thank you, Steve-O. The Jason Smith Show with my best friend, Mike Harmon. Coming up next, the moment of the game where I knew we were going to lose. And it's not the moment you think it is.
4: It's infield. The U.S. is hesitating. A bouncing ball picked up in the box. And that's the opening goal for Belgium. It was the...
2: That's
0: right
2: next
0: there, huh?
2: Right here. 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
0: This is St. Jude patient Reagan. 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
0: This is Jeritza. She's 5.
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0: And this is Delta. 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

0: United States is out of the World Cup.
1: They had a good
0: for
1: run.
0: A game where, look, you know, maybe 50 million people watch this game. We spent all kinds of time looking forward to it, coming off of Flo Balogun's reinstatement to the active roster. When did I know we were going to lose this game? Well, let's just say it wasn't very long after they started when this happened.
2: It's infield. The U.S. is hesitating. A bouncing ball picked up in the box. And that's the opening goal for Belgium. It was De Ketelaere. First to react in there on the cross. The U.S. players froze defensively. And now they are in an early hole against Belgium.
0: Big Fox on the call. The first goal by De Ketelaere in the ninth minute after the United States was under siege for the first 8.5 minutes of this game. It could have been 3-0. But this goal, and look, we'll get to the freeze goal coming up in a few minutes. But this goal, when I watched it, and I watched it happen, I watched a bad clear, and then I watched Tim Ream stand in the middle of the box and guard nothing and allow this pass to go through. When I saw that, I had flashbacks to all the bad defensive mistakes of the past 15 years we've seen in the World Cup, where the United States just looks like a team that doesn't have the horses to match up with somebody else, that maybe we don't get the coaching, because I can't believe that we don't know what we're doing. But defensively, there was no communication. They did not play with confidence. But watching this play and then seeing the replay and seeing Tim Ream, who could have either gone to ball and got in the way and maybe stopped it, could have gone to the player, could have gone to the Ketelaere and tried to get in front of him, but instead I'm standing in the middle watching the crossing pass just come right in front of me and not do anything to a player who was open. When I saw that, I said, we are going to lose this game because we are not ready for it. We are not ready for this. This is more than opening few minutes jitters. This was, we don't look like we are ready. Like I talked about a few minutes ago, why we're not ready for the moment. Even though we were able to equalize later on in the half, it was off a bang-bang play. We had a free kick. It was a great play by Tillman. But the first 10 minutes and this goal in the ninth minute, I just said, we're not ready for this. We're back to bad habits, and it's just, it's a bad night for us, and it just kept getting worse. But I knew after that goal when I watched Tim Ream, and unfortunately, not the only bad play for Tim Ream tonight. He had a trifecta of them that put balls in the net. But when I saw that, Mike, I said, this is not going to be our night. I just had that feeling at that moment.
3: Well, he's staring down the play in front of him, right? He has turned. He's faced up. He's like, here comes the ball, and he lets it go by. He's got his hand up looking for an offsides call. Freeze behind him. He's doing the same thing. He's not looking to play the ball. It's like before it's even kicked towards the net, he's already looking to the official for an offsides call. It's like, how about you go make a save? How about you go make a play on the ball? Just ridiculous. Just absolutely absurd for both of them. But, yeah, that half effort in the middle of the box, you're not checking a man. You're not doing – like, do something, even if it's wrong. Kick the ball out into the stands and give him the corner, whatever. Stop the bleeding. Make a play.
0: Well, do something even if it's wrong, as long as you're doing something.
3: No, but that's what I mean.
0: Because he didn't do anything.
3: He took a couple of steps towards the goal and look for the offsides. And I know that's the running narrative and the running joke of like, whatever. If there's something exciting happen, it's going to be called back for offsides. No. I go full rowdy Roddy Piper. No. Do something,
0: dude,
3: man.
0: One thing I will tell you, that patch of grass in front of him was not scoring that goal. That patch of grass was not going to rise up in some sort of X-Men thing where the Sandman rises up. But no, he was on that patch of grass, man. That was not going to do it. But again, that's what I go back to when I go, you look at all the guys and how poorly they graded

0: There. Jason and Mike, Vox.
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5: They're going to the 10th inning in the late ball game in LA. The Rockies get three in the top of the ninth off closer Tanner Scott to tie it up 6-6. Colorado thought it had a seventh run for the lead in the top of the ninth. That was overturned on video review. They've just ended the ninth inning in LA. Earlier, the Mets in 10 won at Atlanta 7-6. Arizona and San Francisco with wins. Milwaukee as well. Washington 12-11 over Houston. Yankees won at Tampa Bay 5-1. And Kansas City today ripped Philadelphia and Christopher Sanchez 15-1. Belgium dominated the United States in their World Cup round of 16 matchup in Seattle, 4-1 the final. Malik Tillman with a free kick goal in the 31st minute to briefly tie it at 1-1. Belgium quickly scored in the 33rd minute. Spain over Portugal, 1-0 in Dallas on a goal in the 91st minute. Sacramento Kings waved DeMar DeRozan. I'm Steve DeSager.
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10: Well-dressed hobo.
9: Where this has been and continues to be the big post-mortem for the United States. Losers to Belgium tonight, 4-1 in the most anticipated soccer game in United States history. The United States plays poorly from the start, but they make up for it by playing worse. And Belgium walking away going, wow, that was a lot easier than we thought it was. Just had to wait for them to throw up on themselves. All right, then. We're doing fine. We'll let you do it to yourself. But if you want to talk about one play that stands for tonight's game and really as embarrassing as it was for United States soccer, with the score 2-1, in the second half, and you know, I was tweeting about this at halftime that okay, there's got to be some kind of decision at halftime. We can't control the middle of the field. Belgium staying away from the middle of the field. We need a change. And Sergino Dest, who has been played really well, was terrible tonight. All of a sudden, here comes Gio Reyna. We start playing a little bit better, and we're a goal down. Okay, all right, we're a goal down. Things might be able to turn our way. And then we get this craptastic play that basically told everybody, yeah, tonight is a lost cause.
11: Beaten out of the air. Fries has got to get there and deal with it. He takes it down off the chest to Cancellara, knocks it away. Tim Ream can't block it. It is a disastrous third goal to concede to Belgium.
9: Yeah, pretty much hits it right on the head.
5: Yeah.
9: Big Fox on the call. Matt, and the thing is like just to look from a different perspective, because right, we talked about Matt Fries. Everybody's calling him Young Wei Ku on social media tonight because he comes all the way out past the box to knock the ball down. He chests it, tries to just kick it out, and he kicks the ground. And not just kicks the ground, he kicks the ground about 5 feet behind the ball, which is like, I thought he got pulled. I said, okay, this is going to be a penalty or something. There's no way. They're like, nope. He just kicked 5 feet behind the ball. Again, this shows you where we were at poise-wise in this game where we had nothing left. This is a bad decision to come out. He comes out, and now he can't just get rid of the ball, right? Because he can't fall on it. He's got to get rid of it. And the ball gets knocked back out, and the shot goes by, and Tim Ream tries to back in and get his body in the way of the ball, and it sneaks in on the far post, and it's 3-1, and Belgium, the game is over. Now, I know that Fries is getting a lot of flack for this, and it was an awful play, and it was an awful play by him. And again, part of me why I say, hey, okay, again, we did that to us. Belgium didn't do that to us. Belgium didn't say, oh, because of Belgium's great play. That didn't, no. That was an incredibly bad play by Matt Freeze, and that was an unforced error. All you do is kick the ball. All you do is kick the ball. But no matter how many times I see this replay, and again, I go, wow. Again, where you talk about one person being involved in so much. And I hate, you know, the guy's been a captain. He's played for so long. But wow, man, you talk about one person. Look, the entire team was terrible tonight. Tim Ream was at the center of every goal by Belgium, and he was bad on all three plays, right? We talked about the first goal where he just stood in the middle of the box and didn't do anything, and first goal happens. He gets worked by on the second goal where he can't stand strong and stop the header or at least stop a big leaping a play by Ketelaar to come in and do it. Ketelaar looked like Holland going in for that goal yesterday where I'm just 6'5 and I'm bigger than everybody. I'm going to go in for a header and score. Like, Ream looked small and he gets pushed to the ground and there's your second goal. And then the third goal. And Mike, I don't know how many times I've watched this and I see Tim Ream backing up and somehow he just makes this like little halfway effort to try to kick at the ball when all he's got to do is stop and stand. If he stops and stands, the ball hits him and it bounces away. Now, maybe it bounces away, could bounce right back. You don't know where it's going to go, but he stops that shot from going in. I mean, his body, he had his body at that time when the shot was made. It was the smallest it could be because he was running back from the side. At some point, you have to understand, the guy's going to shoot, and you have to kind of stand there like a goalie, but you can't move your arms. Instead, he just kind of was backing up and gives us, well, all you do, if he just stopped and stood his ground, he would have been able to block that shot, and the ball, likely, he gets it flush, and it bounces out and not behind him into the net. Like, when I saw that, I said, wow, okay, this play is completely on Matt Freeze, and as well as Matt Freeze had played during the tournament, today, again, he was absolutely terrible, only outshone by the fact that Tim Ream was worse. But when I saw that, I said, how does he not even stand in the way of that? How does he keep moving and not get, I mean, it's not like this ball was kicked 10 feet to his right and he couldn't get there. This ball whispers by his leg. I mean, really, it whispers by his leg and into the back of the net for that killer third goal.
3: Yeah, you want to see it look even worse? I just texted you guys as a collective, the ref cam of the
9: Oh, the ref cam's
3: goal.
9: The worst. The ref cam's the worst.
3: It shows you what you need to know. Plant your feet, body up. If it bounces back to him and he gets another shot, so be it. In this case, it just exacerbates what and magnifies what was already an awful night. In this play, look, I'm not absolving Freeze from it, because kicking the ground, come on, man. Come on.
9: Yeah, I mean, how do you do that? Again, that's what, go back, think about all the bad plays we made tonight, man. Like, all of these unforced errors. Again, Belgium is really just doing whatever they want to, but no, they had a pretty good game plan. They went young. They put pressure on us. They knew what they wanted to do, and Pochettino got a little bit outcoached tonight, right? I'm not gonna, as great as he's been, right? I got to remember he got us to this point. Now, where do we go? Taking over where we were, I remember where we came from after the end of the Berhalter era, so Pochettino's been pretty good. But overall, you know, yes, Belgium had a great game plan tonight, but it's not like you can look at this team and go, yeah, everybody is better than everybody we have. All right, like they just completely outclassed us tonight. No, this was, they sat around and waited. They knew in the first 10 minutes of this game, they said, the United States is not ready. The United States is not ready. There's miscommunication. We are absolutely doing something to them that they're having a tough time dealing with, and we have the right game plan. We are going to win this game. Just don't do anything crazy. Don't make, and what did you see them do? Did they make any risky passes? They
3: no,
9: tried to send
3: but
9: the ball
3: from
9: the middle of the field at all? No, they just sat back knowing that the United States, tonight is a night where they're going to make mistakes. They're in their own heads. Maybe the Balogun thing is still dealing with whatever it is, but we know we just have to sit back and not go crazy and not be our own worst enemy, and we'll win this game. And that's exactly what happened.
3: To a man, Adams, Reams, and everybody else that I've seen quotes from, they're like, hey, that the Balogun thing did not affect us, and they've owned what was terrible play. So I give them credit for that. The other, though, is to give Belgium their credit, is that, You're not going to do anything risky when you have a team on edge, as the United States clearly showed they were. And look, possession and passes, whatever. Those, you know, what's the old, I think it was Pat Fitzgerald many, many years ago, who was one of many coaches to throw out the stats are for losers. And that's great. Like, you can hang your hat on that if you will. You can go full Marsh in analytics and whatever else about how great you looked. In this case, if you were Belgium, you didn't need to do anything risky because the game was coming to you. Take advantage of those opportunities. What is it? The old pressure either makes diamonds or bursts pipes. And what did we see? Boy, we had a lot of sewage out there. One play after the next. And look, you don't have to be brilliant. And I'm certainly not going to say that Belgium went all out and pillar to post. You know, they didn't put up eight. They might have been able to if they really wanted to, and put pressure on that back line and on Freeze and whatever else. I mean, you had Pochettino where he's kicking the Powerade. I mean, it showed you where he was. You got to keep your composure. Nope. No, look at his form was perfect. You might as well have put him in to try to have a centering pass or two along the way. Because this was abysmal. And look, I love your optimism. I think if they really wanted to, they could have put a hurting on us in a bigger way.
9: I think we're in a way better place than we were, and we weren't ready for tonight's game. We weren't ready for the start. For whatever reason, we were flat. We played go all the way around. We didn't play like this the entire tournament.
3: Right, but we played against terrible teams, if you're going to do that, right?
9: We played with 10 and won the last game, you know, in a knockout round type of situation.
3: Yeah, Bosnia really tried to get the revenge after the lifting of the suspensions. Like, you know, you couldn't beat the United States after Balogun was sent off with 30 plus minutes remaining. I don't know why you're getting chirpy about this.
9: But I mean, look, it's sometimes a team imparts their will on the game. And I thought Belgium did that for the first 10 or 15 minutes. And then it was the United States was really bamboozled, and they didn't have to, like, they laid back. Like, how many, instead of trying to force plays, they just played it back to the keeper. They didn't try anything through the middle of the field, and the United States, we had nothing going on. We had nothing going on. And we finally got it going a little bit in the second half, but not nearly enough because the tactics were there. The tactics were there, and we were not ready for this game. I mean, I'm gonna go to that all the way to the end. That if we played this game 10 times, we only played this badly one time, and it happened to be tonight.
3: I love your enthusiasm and optimism, and I would buy stock in that to a degree. Just because I would love more of that positivity and the rose-colored glasses in my life. So if you sell those Elton John-style glasses, I might get on board. In terms of what I watched, I think you and I are going to have to, agree to disagree on this? And I think they could have taken us to the shed. De Bruyne, he'd had to do nothing. Doku still coming off of injury or illness and everything. He didn't start. And then you've got Leonard Fournette. I mean, Lukaku coming off, and nobody wanted any part of him.
9: Yeah, Leonard was pretty good. He can still run it, Leonard.
3: He's, you know what I mean? Good. Like, you know you're only getting him for 20 minutes, but as soon as he starts loosening up on the side, it's like, we got to contend with that guy.
9: But at that point, I mean, and this is not an excuse, but this is just to talk about the mentality of sports is that, okay, eventually the United States got to a point where there's nothing we're coming back from. That the goals we have given up have deflated us so much that our poor play exacerbates, right? So you had they were getting beaten in the first few minutes, right? They give up that first really bad goal. Okay, so they're down for a while. But they come back, they get the goal that ties it up. You think, okay, they're getting on here. But then you give up a goal a minute later, and that's deflating. And you played poorly all the way through.
3: Yeah, for those that didn't watch the game, it was literally 1 minute.
9: I mean, so you're deflated from that point. Now, mentally, you want to think that, okay, we can come back from it. But, yeah, I know psychology of sports. And okay, we got back from that first goal. It took a long time. But right away, the second goal, that's deflating. And the third goal, that's even ridiculously more deflating because that was – we were done. And you see even the chances we had in the final 20 minutes after they went up 3-1, this was just – we were just throwing stuff up against the wall. There was no coordinated attack. You would see one player would be downfield with the ball, and there's nobody in support. So here comes a crossing pass that there's no one there for. It was very sloppy. Like, mentally, I get that. I get that that's where they were, that – you know, you want to think, okay, we're going to be mentally strong all the way through. But, yeah, that's just how sports go sometimes where, you know, how many times can we have your heart broken in a game and still have your heart in it?
3: Well, and then right? Balogun had
9: a lot of that.
3: That one glorious chance down the stretch. I think we were
9: and he
3: we
9: kicked the, and he kicked the ground. And he kicked the ground.
3: No, but like, then he kicked it straight into the goalie's chest.
9: He kicked the ground. Come on, man. He kicked the ground first. He kicked the ground first.
3: But you got a full goal.
9: I want to blame the field. We didn't kick the ground. I think the field was done against us. We have to call President Trump to talk to FIFA because I think the field was against us. I don't think that field was there. Guys kicking the ground, the field was against us.
3: It was a U.S. field.
9: Doesn't matter.
3: It was Seattle, home of Sam Darnold, champion. You still have not apologized to Sam
9: Darnold. How close is Seattle to Canada? Come on, man. It's that close. It's that close, man. Come on.
3: Canada was already eliminated.
9: Jesse Marsh just came right kicking the ground before all of that happened.
3: Marsh. One of the great characters of the game, no question about it.
9: Exit out by the Fresca, exit Swollen Dome, the Jason Smith Show with my best friend Mike Harmon. We have more on the night that was coming up next. What kind of impact did the Balogun reversal allowing him to play the phone call with Trump and FIFA? What kind of impact did that have on the game tonight? I think our answer is going to surprise you. That's next. Jason and Mike, Fox Sports Radio. 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
13: Fox Sports Radio, the Jason Smith Show with my best friend, Mike Harmon. All right, tie shirt. So who are we rooting for now? Harry Kane or Erling Haaland?
14: Erling all day.
13: Okay, I'm just making sure.
15: Did you call him Merlin?
14: Sure.
15: Like he is a wizard.
13: Merlin Haaland. He's a wizard. You're a wizard, Harry.
15: Did you see the guy who took a tattoo that said Laura on his back? And they changed it into a script, Erling Haaland, and put a really creepy likeness of him on his back that takes up his entire back. So evidently, he lost Laura, but gained the love of Haaland.
13: Mm. Apparently, Mike Harmon telling us about a tattoo he got over the weekend and just didn't want to admit it.
15: No, I don't know anybody named Laura. I mean, there was a crush when I was in eighth grade. That didn't go anywhere.
13: Hey, Laura. Hey, Laura from Chicago.
15: When you think of Laura, laugh, don't cry. Go a little Christopher Cross for you, huh? General Hospital? Come on now.
13: So, with Belgium knocking out the United States in the World Cup today, 4-1, outside of what we saw on the field, which was not great, right? Again, unforced errors that shouldn't happen at this level. The United States threw up on themselves. The impact of Flo Balogun being allowed to play, having his red card suspended to allow him to play in the game today. To say that this is a story that was met with controversy is an understatement, right? And you had both sides of it all day long. All that we heard, hey, this is great for the United States. A wrong was righted, right? A bad red card was able to disappear, and the right call was to have Balogun able to play. You also had, why is the president getting involved? Was this a phone call from President Trump to, you know, the head of FIFA, that they're friends, they know each other, and all of a sudden, hey, day before the game, red card gets overturned, which we haven't seen in the World Cup before? Okay, so there's both sides of it. There, I saw, hey, Pochettino should not play Balogun, right? Let's do the right thing. Don't play him. Belgium should not play the game. They should not play. It should be something that Belgium just says, no, we're standing up for the rest of soccer world by not playing in this game. I saw so much insanity with this. And the overall impact of the Balogun decision on this game, because now this controversy has gone from should he play, should he not play, to what was the effect of this on Team USA, right? Now, to tell you where the effect is, let me go back to the little something called the NBA Finals, where the New York Knicks are playing their first NBA Finals game in 25 years, and President Trump says, I'm coming to Game 3. And on a podcast following the series, the only game the Knicks lost, Jose Alvarado said, you know, it wasn't quite what we thought Game 3 was going to be, right? They win the first two games in San Antonio. They come back home. They lose Game 3. But Alvarado said, it didn't feel like a home game, right? Because we had to go through all kinds of different security. We're going in different gates. Our pregame routine is disrupted. We don't stay in the normal hotel we stay at before the game. It just didn't feel like a home game. It felt like we were playing at this crazy event that we had to figure out a way. All right, so where I could see a little bit where that impacted the game. Now, at some point, this impacts both teams, and the Spurs were able to win. But I can see mentally where, okay, I get that a little bit. Players are creatures of habit. I can see where that might be a tiny bit responsible. This is 0% responsible. 0%. Absolutely. Zero. Balogun was given the red card in the last game. You thought you weren't going to have him. Everybody was mad. Everybody wanted him to play. Team USA wanted him to play. Right? What happens yesterday? He gets reinstated. You deal with it. You have your best scoring threat on the field with you. Everybody wanted this. If you couldn't handle it, that's not the fault of FIFA overturning this. Yes, there's outside noise like crazy. It's the bleeping World Cup. Everything you see in the World Cup gets magnified because it's the biggest sporting event in the world. So yeah, if you couldn't deal with it, it's not on us. It's not all of a sudden, all look at what happened with him getting, I wish he didn't play at all. If Balogun didn't play at all, man, this could have been 6-0. It would have been, it might have been a shutout. Because at least Balogun had some plays, because he's that talented, where potentially he almost got big shots on goal. Or he had a couple of shots, and look, we scored the first goal because he was able to make a play and get pushed from behind and draw the foul. So I don't want to hear one bit of, oh, the whole circus behind Balogun getting back and being put back on the field, that hurt Team USA. No, you're just looking for an excuse, and you're looking to play politics with, I don't like that Trump stepped in versus the I love that Trump stepped in crowd, right? This had zero impact. You heard the players say after the game, it gave us a little bit of juice. It's what it was supposed to do. Balogun coming back was supposed to give you juice, and still you came out flat. That's on you. The fact that Balogun was able to come back and play, and it was a very controversial ruling that had everybody outside of the team swept up in it. This was something that existed for not even 24 hours before you had to play the game. Right. This is a 24-hour story where, hey, and you're excited to get Balogun back. You've practiced with him. The only thing you had to do, Mike Harmon, the only bit of a weird thing was Pochettino had to call in Reyna and say, hey, you're not starting. Yeah, I know. Yeah. Flo's going to play. Don't worry. I'll get you in. Whatever. That's the only weird conversation. And I'm okay with that being the weird conversation. Like this, I feel like I don't even want this to be a topic that, oh, you know, Trump stepping in and here comes Balogun playing. It won't have to be worse for the United States. Not even close.
15: Yeah. You
13: Not
15: know, that'll be one of the talking points as we get into hot take nonsense tomorrow. There's no question about it. Like, you can only own between the 90 plus, right? That's it. You go back to the original depth chart, as you say, whether it's Reyna or Pepe, or you got to bring a bunch of guys into the office going, hey, we got our ace back. Now we have two aces. Let's go do wonderful things. Here was one of the post games as we look at Dekayla Tara. I want to make sure we get it, you know, as Lara, as I get the name as best not butchered as possible. But a quick 30 seconds about motivation.
14: The 36 hours which led into this match, how, if at all, did it motivate this group?
16: Yeah, I think for sure it had some impact because you hear about it, you hear people talking about it. For sure we had a little extra motivation, but we were already motivated before. We beat them in March in a friendly with Balogun as well, so it is not that we were scared of him. But for sure it motivated us a little bit more. And yeah, you saw it today that we came out very well and we did a great match.
15: Charles Dekayla Tara, in terms of his post, and that's saying, look, we beat him with him before, and we did it again.
13: And then he said, I was excited to see Tim Ream in the box on both of my goals because I knew I was going to be able to score over that guy.
15: Well, that's just it. I knew I'd be able to bully him in each space, no question about it. But yeah, the political hot button, I mean, that started yesterday morning as that news broke, right? I'm told, hey, I'm on air doing my Fox Sports Sunday show with Anita Marks, and I'm told, hey, go to ILO, there's breaking news. And I'm like, all right, where did LeBron choose? What do we got? So, nope, here we go. And then it was all open season thereafter. You know, I had seen a tweet from Dave Portnoy, of all people, early on Sunday morning going, don't be surprised. I'm hearing this. It's like, okay. And then the news comes down and it becomes a political pincushion.
13: We said it Friday night. You think the White House isn't going to get involved?
15: No, exactly.
13: On this? It's the World Cup. Of course, we were 3 days ahead of that.
15: No,
13: we
15: but that's just it. Ahead. Saying that there would be a statement versus, all right, there's news, right? Because Friday we were on air and there's not going to be any additional sanctions. So cool. And then, here we go. Ahead of the curve as always. And then that news comes down and it becomes immediately the hot button topic. You had a bunch of folks saying, well, I can't root for Team USA. You could just leave.
13: That's just stupid. Just saying that, looking for no one is watching it going, I'm actively rooting for Belgium. That's just people looking for, hey, I want to feel more affronted because I want to play politics with it. So nobody's not rooting for team. I'm rooting for Belgium. I'm going to have a Belgium watch party at my house and we're going to have Belgian chocolate and have Belgian waffles. That's what we're going to have at my party.
15: Now, I mean, Belgian waffles are pretty damn good though.
13: Yeah. Oh, no, they are. No, now I can eat them again because, you know, our rivalry is over, so I can have Belgian waffles.
15: Well, I mean, it still remains because they still own us. This is like Aaron Rodgers against the Bears. I mean, come on.
13: I will say, we have way more waffle houses than they do.
15: I made Steve chuckle pretty hard there. I win. Yeah. I'm going home. That's it. There's my Costanza one-liner. All right, I'll see y'all later.
13: Now, I will say two things that could have made this a little bit better, to be quite honest, right? If I was FIFA, after this comes out, you have to understand, you know where you are. This is the United States. This is a really controversial thing that happened. You know who our president is. And you know that this is not just going to be something that is let go. If FIFA comes out and says, this is an absolute red card for the net, these are our rules. However, we are always open to an appeals process. And then it happens. Okay. Then at least that tamps down a little bit of the controversy of that because when they first come out, no, this can't happen. This is it. He's out for the next game. Now you box yourself into a corner because then what happens? President Trump calls the president of FIFA and their friends. You got to know this. You got to know that, okay, when the president and this is where the World Cup is and their friend, you know that it's going to be involved. Don't paint yourself into a corner by saying these are the rules. The other part of it is that what gave a lot of oxygen to this is President Trump saying, I made a phone call, Right? Like, if he had just not said anything, but again, that's not
15: That's President not Trump. Who he is for if as just, long as he's been a public figure.
13: Yes. If he had just not said anything, it would have been fine. How does the United States get this? And I'm sure people would have tried to, you know, connect the dots and go, oh, I'm sure Trump called the president, all this stuff. But if he doesn't say, I made a phone call and make it a story, it becomes less of a big firestorm. Right. So those two things could have tamped it down a bit. It would have been controversial. It would have been something that it still would have blown us away, but we would have understood it a little bit more and said, well, they generally don't do it, but they're reviewing it here because they said they'll take an appeals process. Generally, they say no, but this is such a bad red card and the process was faulty, because that's what really came out after that. This was not the official, hey, you know, putting a bad red card. This was the VAR crew calling down saying, we have a red card review, or we're only going to send you the stills. Well, okay, that's not quite how it's supposed to be done. So there was enough controversy about that to wonder, well, this is already a game where the thumb is on the scale for Bozzi again, because you see all these absolute straight yellow cards that aren't being called. So, okay, I maybe disagree, but I think in the end, a wrong was righted. And if there's no political involvement at all, you don't get either side of it stepping in saying, oh, this was done the right way, this is done the wrong way, I'm rooting for the United States, I'm rooting for Belgium. If those two things had happened, it would have been a lot better, but again, it didn't, and that's why we are where we are.
15: Yeah, I mean, I go back to the card itself and how it was adjudicated, and we could all talk about the process, the fail, the fact that there wasn't a yellow on the field, so it could have stayed a yellow. I mean, I get it. There's a million things there, but where it comes down is that you're still at no level of transparency. It's Article 27. It's like, because they didn't admit fault to anything. That's everybody else reading in the laws and in the rules and whatever of how things are supposed to be processed. They just said, well, we reserve the right to change our mind. Like, hey, I ordered something and then I call the waiter back and say, you know what? I'd rather have the fish. Yeah. Like, but your order's already in. I decided I changed my mind. Or, you know, hey, this beer, you know what? I'd rather have a nice Belgian ale tonight instead of that, you know, watered down, you know, light beer. I mean, all of those things. It's that's all Article 27. They admitted no wrongdoing, nor did they decided in the middle of a tournament to do this. What about all those other red cards, Jason? What about all those other yellow cards? It's a lot of angry nations out here. So that's the thing. So no matter what the reality is of how the process got changed, that you did, it looks and feels so FIFA.
13: Yeah, this was really on brand. I mean, that's the thing. Yeah. For everybody who said, oh, I can't believe they did it, FIFA never do anything. Have you not been paying attention to FIFA for basically the last 50 years? Like, they are a Washington. Every World Cup has a big controversy.
15: Hey, we awarded this to this nation. Do they have any facilities? No, but they promised they'll build them by time we show up.
13: This
15: it's like,
13: I mean,
15: the
13: this
15: Olympics. Hey, there's dogs in those houses.
13: It doesn't matter. This is completely on brand for FIFA.
15: Absolutely.
13: Time now to find out what's trending in the wide world of sports from a guy who's been called the Sepp Blatter of Fox Sports Radio because he is the update man for everybody.
17: Of everybody.
13: He is Steve DeSager.
17: By the way, the comedian on James Corden's late night, Ian Carmel, said Trump doesn't know soccer, of course. He got involved because he thought FIFA was canceling a green card.
13: Oh,
17: great
13: wow.
17: Line. By the way, the final Fox numbers for last week's game against Bosnia, it was 26 million viewers plus for that one. And if you add the Telemundo in this country and the streaming, over 39 million people in this country for that game last week, which means the largest audience for any non-NFL sporting event since the Cubs won the World Series with a Game 7 a decade ago.
15: Holy cow!
17: Exactly. And then the World Cup ended tonight in the round of 16 for the U.S., losing 4-1 to Belgium in Seattle. The Americans against European teams now 1-12 with two ties in their last 15 matchups. Malik Tillman had a free kick goal in the 31st minute, briefly tying the game 1-1. Belgium quickly scored in the 33rd minute. In fact, Belgium had scored within 10 minutes of the start of the game. They were out shooting the Americans 7-0 through 30 minutes. By late first half, it was a 10-1 shots advantage, and there were no corner kicks yet for the Americans. U.S. did eventually have a possession advantage by the end of the game, for what it's worth. But the Americans are out and still have won just once in the round of 16 since the first World Cup in 1930.
13: We came in third in that World Cup, Steve.
17: Out of 13.
15: USA.
17: Not 48.
13: That's still three. That's still three.
17: There wasn't a bracket like March Madness back then. We won
13: two
17: games.
13: And we had a bomb in the semifinal. We didn't play a game.
17: Actually, it's kind of like what we've seen the last 20 years. We won our first two games, and then we had to play a real team and lost 6-1 against Argentina. By the way, this is a Belgian team. We can't forget how close they were to being out. They won last week against Senegal in overtime 3-2, and they got two goals late in regulation and the game winner late in the OT.
15: Yeah, that second one was fraudulent too, if you want to go back and do reviews.
17: Spain is the team that eliminated Portugal today in Dallas, 1-0 the final, on a goal in the 91st minute. So Spain has posted five straight shutouts in this tournament, outscoring the opponents 9-0 so far. By the way, Belgium undefeated in its last 18 games. Spain now undefeated in regulation in its last 35 straight games, tying its national record. The record is 37 straight, Italy through 2021. It's going to be Spain against Belgium in the quarterfinal in LA on Friday afternoon. By the way, today's result ended the international career of Cristiano Ronaldo at age 41. Portugal coach Roberto Martinez officially stepped down. Looking ahead,
13: I think it also ended Tim Ream's international career as well.
17: Yeah, I don't think there was an announcement, but I think we can read between the lines on that one. The World Cup's going to be off Wednesday, by the way, before the quarterfinals begin. The Sacramento Kings waived DeMar DeRozan. His contract was only partially guaranteed for the coming season. He's now a free agent. Rui Hachimura is signing with the Clippers. WNBA wins for Connecticut, Golden State, and Seattle, the three road teams tonight. Defensive back Rasul Douglas is signing with the Washington Commanders. American Madison Keys lost her fourth rounder at Wimbledon. 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You know, Sunday night, England eliminated Mexico. England's Jordan Henderson is out for the tournament. After wrist surgery, he fell after jumping over the ad boards to celebrate that win. The late game is over in Major League Baseball. The Dodgers' first extra inning game this year. LA comes back for an 11-inning, 8-7 win over Colorado. Shohei Ohtani, an early two-run homer and two-run single. Giants held Toronto to three hits in a 10-1 victory over Toronto. Arizona won 8-0 at San Diego, beating Walker Buehler. Milwaukee, with four runs in the seventh, won 4-3 at St. Louis. The Mets, with an exciting comeback win in 10 innings at Atlanta, 7-6, won. Soto, three-run homer, top of the ninth. Washington, 12-11 over Houston. James Wood, a grand slam. Attendance in D.C., 11,000. Yankees, a 5-1 winner at Tampa Bay. Now, the Yankee offense was 3-for-30 with 17 strikeouts, but the three hits were all homers, and they won the game. And Kansas City beat Philadelphia and Christopher Sanchez 15-1 today. Back to you.
13: Thank you, Steve-O. The Jason Smith Show with my best friend, Mike Harmon. Coming up next, a shocking conversation about Captain America. That's next. 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
3: About Alex Teichert's role on this show. About the Christian Pulisic era for Team USA. Captain America. After tonight, a game in which he left injured, turning the ball over 11 times in the first 45 minutes, by far the most turnovers anybody turned over the ball in the game today. Pulisic was the poster boy for what this great era of U.S. soccer was supposed to be. The golden generation. Pulisic was supposed to be that guy at 18 years old. Okay, he looks like he's got all the skills needed. But the Christian Pulisic era, honestly, has been a dud. It's been more unmet expectations than it's been a success, right? Because you go back now, and this is part of, but there's only been a couple of World Cups. Well, that's what we have to judge you on. Mm-hmm. Didn't make it in 2018. One goal in 2022. This World Cup, injured, and injuries have been a big thing for Christian Pulisic. It's not just about his play on the field, but injuries have been a thing. And you look at this World Cup where he had the first half of the opening game where he looked like he was the best player on the field, and it wasn't even close. When he came off the bench, he played well in spurts. But outside of that, today it looked like he was just getting in a lot of cardio, running up and down the field. I know he's getting a lot of flack for his reaction after the third goal where he just walks off the field. Okay, well, he was kind of injured. I get that. You know, I'm done. Maybe should have come off the field earlier then if you couldn't run around anymore, so, or gone down, so we could have put an 11th player on there. So it doesn't look like, so Belgium doesn't have an extra man up, and because we're playing with 10, because you can't run, and maybe we keep that third goal out of the net. But overall, the Pulisic era has been a dud, and it's over. Like, he's got, for years it's been the Pulisic era player. It's over. He's 27. The next World Cup, he's going to be 31. He's not going to be one of the best players on the team if he's on the team. Now, he should probably be on the team, but is he still going to be the great creator we thought he was going to be? No, the Pulisic era is over. That's how fast it goes sometimes, from this guy's going to be the future to his era is over, because that's how it goes in World Cups, right? Like, Erling Haaland maybe has this World Cup and one more, because he's going to be 33 in two World Cups, because he didn't hit it until a little bit later. But overall, for Christian Pulisic, like, his international era for the United States has been more about disappointment and not reaching potential and expectation than it's been about, here's the leader, Captain America, of the next golden generation. Like, it's not like he's had horrible games. He's been good. He's been good. But what it was supposed to be, where he was supposed to have the United States men's team at this point, because he's the leader of this golden generation, that leaves a lot to be desired. That's the reality of the end of the Pulisic era.
6: It's funny because I've joked with Ian and Alex in the studio tonight that we should be playing the Curb Your Enthusiasm theme song under all the lowlights from tonight's action. And that's also been the resounding theme when you get back to the Pulisic era. Like, we tried and we got excited every run of, all right, this is the breakthrough. And you'd see him have some big moments, 9 years playing international soccer already. And those expectations and big moments also beset by injuries through the years that at some point you realize fetch isn't going to happen. Mm. And that it's going to have to happen somewhere. And I get it. That first half of the group stage, man, that was a great first half. That's all you got. That's what you're clinging to. Otherwise, it's injuries or, like tonight, aloof, ineffective, invisible. And how many times did you hear the TV broadcast, radio broadcast, you and me say the moment looked like it was really too big for him?
3: Yeah.
6: And it
3: was. I mean, look, the next World Cup, the team is going to be led by Balogun and Tillman, right? I feel pretty
6: confident. And Ronaldo Jr.
3: And Ronaldo, he's not. Is he going to be old enough?

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14: Belgium eliminated the United States at the World Cup 4-1.

0: And in a round of 16 matchup, the Americans against European teams are now 1-12 with two ties in their last 15 matchups. Belgium scored in the ninth minute of this game and had a shots advantage by late first half of 10-1. In Dallas, Spain won 1-0 over Portugal on a goal in the 91st minute, so Spain's quarterfinal will be against Belgium in LA Friday afternoon. The late night ball game was in Los Angeles. The Dodgers played their first extra inning contest this year and won it against Colorado in 11 innings. 8-7. Wins for Arizona and San Francisco. Milwaukee won 4-3 at St. Louis. The Mets came back for a 10-inning win at Atlanta 7-6. Washington 12-11 over Houston. The Yankees won 5-1 at Tampa Bay despite just three hits. Kansas City 15-1 over Philadelphia. I'm Steve DeSager.
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0: If you had Team USA winning the World Cup, you're a loser. Welcome in the beginning of yet another night of the Ben Maller Show. We are in the air everywhere. Birds of a feather, they say we flock together. The overnight upheaval just beginning, the red-eye flight, coast to coast, border to border, and beyond, on the vast and sizzlingly powerful microphones of FSR emanating live.
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0: 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Now, Justin in Cincinnati, the curmudgeon, he doesn't call anymore. He doesn't really contribute during the live show. I think he's sleeping. However, Justin did want you to know about Fox One. I don't know that you haven't figured this out yet. If you haven't, a reminder, the excitement of the FIFA World Cup is now streaming live on Fox One, the official English streaming platform, to catch every unforgettable moment as Fox One brings the action straight to your screen so you never miss a goal. Download Fox One, experience the FIFA World Cup live. We'll do it live. We're going to do it, and we'll do it live. That's it. All right. Now, we'll get back to the commercials. We paused the commercials for the show, and then we'll get back to the commercials. Stay tuned. All right, so our lead this hour. Don't bury the lead, my man! Well, I guess I can take the flag off. I can stop wrapping myself in the flag at this particular point. Assume you know by now, but our lead this hour from the World Cup, we go to Seattle, where they're not sleepless in Seattle. They're winless in Seattle, at least the Americans battling the Belgian Waffles in the round of 16, Team USA trying to reach the Elite Eight, although they're not allowed to use that because I think they have to pay extra for that. I think we can use it. I don't know. It's the eight teams left. Anyway, if you didn't watch, it was on Fox. Why didn't you watch? It was on Fox One. Bad job by you. Perhaps you missed it. You were out doing something. I don't know what you were doing. It's hot everywhere. I don't know what you were doing. You stay in and turn on the AC and watch the game. So I guess you can watch on your phone or whatever. Anyway. So don't worry, we watched so you would not have to, as Just Josh in Cincinnati knows, that is our public service. So this game, was it close? Hell no! Not close at all. Team Belgium defeating the Sad Sack United States team 4-1, which I'm told if this was like American football would have been 72-10. would have been the final. 4-1 was the final in the round of 16, so turn at the last. The party's over. See you later. The 2026 FIFA World Cup has ended. All the host country teams are now out. Over the weekend, the Canadians exited stage left. Mexico exited stage right. And the USA said, let's do a belly whopper and get the hell out of here. And that's exactly what they did, eliminated from the tournament. And again, it was not close. Not close. Briefly, for about 30 seconds, it was 1-1. And then that was it. Belgium dominating all your soccer stats. You know, we love our soccer stats. 15-7 was the advantage on the shot advantage. And by all accounts, all my soccer people that all love to tell me they know more about soccer were braggadocious about how much better Belgium was and their technique, and they were the more aggressive team. And typically in any athletic competition, the more aggressive team ends up winning. The U.S. had the possession, which is apparently not nine-tenths of the law in victory. They had the ball more, 56% of the time, the 44% for the team from Belgium, but a lot of bonehead plays. You know, I'm not much of a soccer guy. I played soccer like every other guy my age when we were kids, and then we became teenagers and stopped watching. And even I know, the novice of soccer that I am, I was cringing watching some of the stuff that was going on. I was like, holy crap, they suck. It was bad. Multiple bonehead blunders that led to Belgium getting some just easy goals. Just really easy goals. So that is a good jumping off point. Let us discuss, as this is a big pivot point in the event. Everyone's been watching here, the World Cup. So the question, we always love to play the blame game. What on God's green earth went wrong for Team USA in the loss to Belgium in the round of 16? So I've got DC Comics, Mosquitoes, Moss, and Flies, and a German smorgasbord. And we will combine all of these things, all of this, and we are going to have a nice tropical vacation. Because Team USA can get now go on a nice tropical vacation. So, A, listen, Belgium, I don't think they beat the United States. I don't know if that's the right terminology, that they beat the United States. I feel like this was a self-inflicted situation where Team USA, it was self-sabotage. The saboteurs wearing the USA logo there with a FIFA license agreement and all that. Now, the coach of Team USA, Mauricio Pochettino, after the game, called it a, quote, reality check. He saw on Fox the post-game on-field interview there with all the sponsors behind the coach there on that glass partition. He said it was a, again, the word he used, or the words reality check is what he said there, noted that they didn't connect with the game. You talk about understatements. Yeah, all that matters, as we have said from the beginning of this show and until they pull the mic away and say you're not allowed to talk into this mic anymore, we have always pointed out that all that matters is what you do in the moment. And I learned from the great Dick Stockton, retired sportscaster, that stats tell you what has happened, not what's going to happen here. And it's fair to say that John Tortorella was correct when he pointed out that when his team lost, they sucked at a time you cannot suck. That would be the line of thinking with Team USA. They sucked at a time you cannot suck. A classic. We only watch soccer pretty much every 4 years, and this is a classic USA meltdown situation, a comedy of errors defensively for Team USA there. It was something that we have seen in years past from watching various World Cups over the years here. The USA had more brain farts than what? More brain farts than a lactose intolerant dairy convention. There was a lot of tooting, going on there. And if you want specifics, yeah, players like Tim Ream come to mind here, who played like he was trying to unlock a cheat code and he kept entering the wrong combo and got locked out. We used to have a guy here who quit, Ryan Bershinger. He quit a few months ago. But keep trying Ryan. We gave him the nickname. And Ryan famously got locked out of the company social media accounts because he forgot the password and he kept punching in the wrong one, thus the nickname. That's what it looked like. He's kept. You ever done that? You punch in the wrong combo and you get locked out. And generally, the entire defensive side for Team USA was disorganized, discombobulated. And they were like matadors. Ole, ole, ole, ole. Belgium taking full advantage of that to their credit. Now, we also must highlight, I jotted down on the notes app on my iPhone while I was watching the game. I used to actually write notes back in the old days because I'm old and I had a notepad. One of my old program directors gave me, said, Ben, write your notes down when you're watching the game. I said, okay. Now I use the notes app. So I wrote down on the notes app I highlighted the U.S. goalkeeper, Matt Freeze. I highlighted this guy who turned in front of my eyes, and your eyes as well, if you watch this, or even if you're blind your ears, Matt Freeze turned into a DC Comics supervillain, Mr. Freeze, freezing up at the worst possible moment, failing the basic fundamentals of not clearing the ball, and a mistake for the ages, as he literally just gifted. I didn't even know if he put a bow on it and just said, here you go, Belgium. Thanks for the waffles and the fries. Here's a goal. Enjoy it. And, yeah. So there you go. It was a huge blunder. It really was. Total calamity. I mentioned, like, when I was a kid playing soccer, it's like nowadays, I guess you go to the park on a Saturday morning, and it's the, what do they call it, the U10, right? 10-year-old kids, a little older than that, playing youth soccer, and they get the orange slices and all that, and that's kind of what it felt like. A pure disaster class for the American soccer team. Now, page two, keeping the drumbeat going, and this is likely going to be the last full soccer monologue that we do until 4 years from now. And then we'll do it again. So make sure to get all my hot soccer takes out. I need to give you my takes. All right. So the question, does this run, if you want to call it that, in the World Cup to the soccer version of the Sweet 16, does this count as a moral victory, a step in the right direction for the American soccer movement, the cult of soccer, as I like to call it in America? It is a cult, and ever since I was a kid, they told me that this is going to be the big thing, and I'm kind of getting old, and it's not the big thing. Anyway, all right, so moral victory, that is a bedtime story for those of you who are fellow insomniacs here. I say, phooey, is what I say. You don't get credit for showing up, as I've often pointed out, you get credit for, like, winning. That's the thing that you know, it wasn't even close. If you look at the micro and the macro, the micro people are mad. They're upset. They're like, oh man, this is a bummer. You had parties.

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19: For

is the Bane Maller Show. Hope you're doing well. We're hanging out together here. Imagine that. The show's continuing, even though the USA team's losing. Done. Out. See you later in the World Cup. I thought the show would be no show. Be sitting shiva, waiting for

0: the next World Cup. Anyway, we're here hanging out. It is I, Bill Miller. If you'd like to be part of the live radio show, you can join us right now. Even the wokesters that hate America and are very happy that USA lost. We're here. Either way, I don't care. Whatever gets your jollies off, enjoy yourself. 877-99 on Fox. 877-996-6369. Also on X, at Ben Maller. That's at Ben Maller if you'd like to be
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0: 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You never know what's real or not. I'm guaranteed human. That's the slogan of the company. Guaranteed human. The drops, I don't know about that. A little different. 877-99 on Fox. On X, at Ben Maller. Say hello to Lorena.
2: Hi, Bill.
0: Don't talk to me. You can say hello to Lorena. FSR Tech Queen is how you find her. And Coop a Loop is available at A Bronco Fan.
3: Wow, wow.
0: That's A Bronco Fan. Your comments can and will be used against you in the Kangaroo Court of the Maller Militia, so please act accordingly. Now back to it we go, and a lot of reaction. King Rory in Wisconsin writes in, he says, I'm saddened that Team USA lost, but I'm glad I spent my time more wisely as I was watching America's pastime. The Brewers fought their way back to beat the Redbirds. I will ask, how did the reinstated player for the USA do? I'm sure he had a great game. Please let me know. He's got a lot of cardio in, I guess. That's the good news. There's some cardio there. Let's see here. Ryan had a very interesting way of describing the game. Ryan's in Mexico. He's from San Diego. He's living in Mexico right now, so I don't know what that's all about. Joe the Ghost Hunter from Ohio. Met Joe at the Great Maller Meet and Greet. Joe says the Wokesters hate America. That's why they hope they lose. Overnight Joe says, Ben! Now, Overnight Joe's a legend. He's in Rochester. He's been with us a long time, and we'll continue on. As long as we're here, he'll be here. And he says, Ben, please don't tease me by saying that this will be the last soccer monologue for 4 years. I said the last full soccer monologue, Overnight Joe. Also, you use the Notes app, not a yellow notepad like Arnie Spanier, the stinking genius. Yeah. Yeah, Arnie is next level. When I first got into radio, long time ago, we were all using computers, but we had like Netscape Navigator and AOL. We actually, when I first got into radio, we had literally a sports wire, the AP sports wire. We had the sports ticker. We had a newsroom, like a legitimate newsroom at the radio station I worked at in San Diego. But there were computers. They just were kind of archaic, right? It was early.
2: The big bulky ones?
0: Not like giant, but they were not very effective. The internet was not really a thing. It was just kind of beginning, and then so it was a weird deal. But there was one guy, though. We were all trying to use computers. There was one guy that used a typewriter, and it just killed me. Even then, I was like, what are you doing, dude? You're hitting all the keys, and we were actually in Florida for spring training. I was doing the Ben and Dave show, a local show in L.A., and we were in Dodger spring training when we were in Vero Beach, back when they were a family business and not this global conglomerate monster machine they've become, where they don't really care about the little people. But back then, they cared about the little people, and we used to go to spring training in Vero Beach, and it was great and wonderful. But the problem was the place they rented out a place in near Vero Beach, and so we stayed. You know, it's an old town, a bunch of old. I don't know about now. Back then, it was a bunch of old people. Anyway, so we'd hang out in the house after, you know, games in the morning and the afternoon or whatever, and we'd go back. And this guy would be writing his script. He was an update dude, and he would be typing. And it was so loud because it would bounce off the tile floor and the high ceiling, and it was a freaking nightmare. Anyway.
2: Irritated your soul, it sounds
0: like. I still remember. That's a long time ago. And I still remember, Lorena. I'm still annoyed by that. Now, I don't know how that just popped in my head, because Overnight Joe... God, that was Barry Joe back in the very back of my head. And then it somehow popped out because you mentioned Arnie and his notepad. There's also a famous story about Arnie when I used to have my website, which was a gossip site, and it was a sports gossip site. And Arnie used to just take a bunch of stuff off the site, which is, I guess, what it was there for. And he mistakenly one time pressed print on the website. Now, and this was like an old website, so... It was one page that went on and on.
2: Oh, my gosh. And he 20 pages.
0: Oh, it was more than that. It was like 100 pages. And they're like, Arnie, what are you doing, dude? Anyway, Fat Daddy writes in. He says, interesting monologue, Big Ben. Four more years. Hopefully those douchebag Americans that are rooting for the Americans to lose, or were rooting for them to lose, hopefully they're packing their bags and moving to Belgium. I'm sure
3: he's
0: that's
3: the daddy.
0: Yeah, Nostradinus writes in. He says, in Seattle, we are so accustomed to people pooping all over themselves on the streets that seeing a goalie do it on the field is no big deal. Yeah, that was the ultimate. I don't know if they do this commercial anymore. Southwest Airlines, they used to do the want to get away commercials. That would be the ultimate. I want to get away. I want to get away. Cade writes in. He says, I think the loss is a step in the wrong direction, because if you're going to win the World Cup, no better time to do it than now, especially when the country is hosting it and it's America 250. Yeah, that would have been the old storybook thing. I've got guys like Curmudgeon Wayne in Duluth and Truck Stop Fungus wearing his tidy whiteys eating chili who are arguing with each other about the show, which is always great. Doug, expat living in Korea, says, Ben, after that generous serving of a poo sandwich from Team USA, welcome back to reality. Turns out the hype train, choo-choo, had an emergency stop after all. Now, Tommy, tapped in Tommy in Atlanta, is going, overrated, blah, blah, blah, blah, blah. There you go. All right. Let's say hello to, who do we have here? Eeny, meeny, miny, moe. Pick a caller by his name. Actually, before we do that, I want to forget. So the Malapalooza, get to the point, please.
2: Oh, yes.
0: This is huge. My God, how lucky are we? The Malapalooza is just days away. It is just, I'm so excited about the Malapalooza. I got to tell you about Home Depot. 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USA losing 4-1 to Belgium. And they made a big deal on the broadcast because a bunch of people from Belgium were staying up till 2:30 in the morning. I'm like, who cares? That's not that late. Like, what's the big deal about it? All right, now to the Malapalooza, the moment of truth. Here we go. We have a date. Now, today is our Tuesday show, Monday into Tuesday, so July 7th. It's still late Monday on the West Coast and in Hawaii, where Dorco the comedian lives. The date we have selected for the Malapalooza is, drum roll, please. Can you get me in the mood here with a drum roll? Do we have a drum roll? Here we go. Here we go. This is very exciting here.
2: Okay, I'm almost to that board.
0: There we go. All right, the Malapalooza 2026 will take place on the 196th day of the year, better known by its gangster name, July 15th. July 15th. Yeah! Woo! That is a Wednesday into a Thursday. So Wednesday into a Thursday, a hump day late into a Thursday. And that is the day after the MLB Midsummer Classic. So the Malapalooza will take place that night. And what is the Malapalooza? It's a little bit of everything. It's singing. It's no dancing because we can't see you. It's jokes. It's impersonations. Whatever you think can get the attention of the voters. Whatever you think can get the attention of the voters. You will have the opportunity of entertaining. You can do a little stand-up. We don't recommend that. In years past, people have done it. We had one of the kids brought his sister on. Remember last year? It was 2 years ago, I have to believe. Mm-hmm. So we've had that. We've had classically trained musicians who we didn't know were classically trained musicians who performed. It's going to be a lot of fun, and the judges will be myself. We'll also have Lorena and Coop, and we will have a celebrity judge representing the people. We're not 100% sure who that celebrity judge is going to be yet. There's a couple of options that we have. I think I have that nailed down, but not official yet. So we will have the Malapalooza Some of you have been preparing for a long time for this event. Others, not so much. Now, a couple of things here. We want you to perform live. We realize not everyone can. Our friend Kathy in Madison, I would say Kathy, the biggest breakout star of the Malapalooza, the Hey Mona woman. I mean, just guys melting when they hear that Hey Mona. I mean, the hottest female singer I've ever heard, Kathy in Madison. And she can't call in because of her living situation, so I get that. We don't want AI. AI's crazy, wild, all that. That's fine. If I just wanted to do it for the bots, I would do it for the bots. But I want to celebrate human beings. It's shocking, like real talent that people have. I understand that they've been recording us and Oh, there it is.
3: Hey, Mona.
0: That's Mona. That's Kathy in Madison singing Hey Mona. So Malapalooza, mark it on your calendar. That'll be coming up here July 15th. July 15th. That is the date. And we're looking forward to it. So make sure that you have something for that. Now, if you want to sign up, you want to be part of the Malapalooza, you do have to schedule a time or let us know. You can submit things that you've already recorded or in the process of recording. Again, the judging, we lean more towards the people that call in. I'm just going to be honest with you. That's the way it is. So you're going to be downgraded a little bit. And if we determine it's AI, we might play it, but we're not going to really give you any points for that. Because you know, I could type stuff in and get a bunch of great songs and all that.
2: And AI is bad for the environment.
0: Whatever. The point is, we want to celebrate human beings. Because the slogan for now is guaranteed human. So we would like to celebrate our fellow men, women, and children. Although there are no kids that take part in this. Gil in San Diego writes in. He says, everyone pretending to care about soccer. Can we just move on now and get to football? Well, yes, we can, and we will have American football. Training camps will be opening up in, what are we looking at, less than 20 days now. Less than 20 days to NFL training camp, which sounds great. Training camp is a good way for players to get hurt, and then they have exhibition games where the stars don't play and more players get hurt. And then eventually they get to the regular season where more players get hurt. However, listen, we enjoy the games.
4: Let the games begin.
0: Well, soon. Soon the games will begin. If you want to hit us up on X, at Ben Maller. Yeah, let's say hello to the man, the myth, the legend. He's back. Anthony in Louisiana. Hello, Anthony. Welcome.
5: Hey, Ben, how you doing?
0: If I was any better, I'd be a goalkeeper, but not the goalkeeper from Team USA, because he stunk.
5: USA, they lost, son. They got beat, huh?
0: Oh, did they lose?
2: They got beat bad.
0: Apparently they lost, Lorena.
5: Yeah, 4-1.
0: Is that right? Coop, is that breaking news? Team USA lost 4-1. I believe that might be breaking news. Anthony, get it done.
6: First time hearing of it.
0: I didn't do a 20-minute monologue on it. No, God, no. Yeah. What's up, Anthony? You always call in this night. You didn't call in last night, but we're on like the night earlier. You know that, right? No?
5: Oh, yeah. How was your 4th of July?
0: Oh, it was magical. I sat on my ass. I watched the baseball. I ate bad food. I ate some corn dogs. And doesn't get more American than a corn dog, a hot dog wrapped in corn. And then that was it. Yeah.
5: Yeah.
0: What about you? How about you? How about you, Anthony? Everything good with you? Yes?
5: Yeah.
0: All right. Good.
5: Yeah, I had to go for July. My stepdad, he barbecued some chicken and ribs.
0: Oh, so you had more traditional barbecue than I had. I just had a hot dog, which is not, I didn't barbecue it.
5: He also cooked some greens, and my mama cooked jams and potato salad.
0: Yeah, do you have any cornbread? I love cornbread. I don't eat cornbread.
5: Yeah, we had cornbread, too.
0: Well-made cornbread is it's a little slice of heaven. Well-made cornbread.
2: With honey butter
0: on
2: it?
0: So good.
5: Hey, cuz.
2: What up, cuz?
0: Yeah.
5: Yeah, pray for me. I'm going to have oral surgery tomorrow.
0: Oh, you're going to have a dental procedure, Anthony? Is that right?
5: Yeah.
0: All right. Well,
2: I like the dentist.
0: Well, good luck. Yeah,
2: you'll have fun.
0: Are you having a root canal?
5: You know, I'm going to have a couple of teeth taken out.
0: Ooh. All right.
2: That's good, though.
0: Yeah, well, you want to take care of that, clean out. They say in the gardening world, you got to cut out the dead wood. So in the mouth, you got to cut out the dead teeth, right? That's important.
5: Yeah, so y'all have a good week. I'll talk to you next week.
0: All right, be careful. All right, we're thinking good thoughts for you, Anthony.
2: Don't
0: all right,
2: suck out of a a straw.
0: All right, there he goes, Anthony. What a man. The man, the myth, legend, Anthony in Louisiana. Alf writes in, he says, unfortunately, I'll have to pass on the Malapalooza. My only skill is juggling cats. That doesn't really work on radio. Ferg Dog says, you know what's bad for the environment? Air conditioning. But I'm keeping my thermostat at a frosty 50 degrees. Good job by you. Absolutely. That's the way to do it. All right, it is the Ben Maller Show. Time now for the Who Am I game. This is where we pretend to be somebody else's. We call it the Who Am I game, a blatant attempt to get you to listen a little bit longer on the Who Am I game. Who? I am the only pitcher in baseball history to have an ERA below one and 80 or more strikeouts in the first 11 road games of a season. This goes back to 1913, when ERA, earned runs, became a thing. I am the only pitcher in baseball history to have an ERA below 1.05 and 80-plus strikeouts in the first 11 road games of a season since earned runs became official in 1913. Who am I? The answer, next.
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7: You know, I was wondering, you know, if you could keep on, because the force, it's got a lot of power, and it makes me feel like it makes me feel like
8: it is the Bane Maller Show. If you missed the big announcement earlier this hour, the Mallerpalooza is back. The Mallerpalooza 2026 returns to rock the Fox Box all night long. July 15th into the 16th is the date. That's a Wednesday into a Thursday. And it'll have all the entertainment. They set all kinds of records for the live audience and the podcast audience as well. It is a must-listen event. Take the day off from work the following day if you're a daytime worker. The Mallerpalooza is back. All is right in the world. Back to it we go, and time now for the Who Am I game, a blatant attempt, a pathetic attempt to convince you to listen a little bit longer.
9: Who?
8: And here we go. Who? I am the only pitcher in big league history with an earned run average below 1.05 and 80 or more strikeouts in the first 11 road games of a season that I performed in. This goes back to 1913 when earned runs became a thing. Femi, the top food delivery driver in Minnesota in the Twin Cities, goes Diego Maradona as the answer. Landshark from Alf, the alien opiner. Who do we have? Theodore Cleaver is the answer. And that's from a Mallor prop guy. Will Mallor prop guy be a seat filler at the 2026 Mallerpalooza? Stay tuned. Developing hot, dot, dot, dot. Robbie the Mariner fan says Justin in Cincinnati's pimp mobile is the answer. Didn't he get that for selling makeup? What else do we have? Seth freaking Rollins from Shane in Des Moines. Ryan in Mexico going with Roger Clemens. Warren Spahn from Analog Al. Mark the Bird Fidrick, rest in peace, from Larry D. Who else do we have? Page down. The Benoit YouTube video guy went with Fritz Coleman, weather legend in LA. Do you have an answer, Lorena?
10: Michael Lorenzen.
8: No, it's Cam Schlittler of the Yankees. Cam Schlittler. Got to say that carefully, kids. Schlittler. Hey, it's Maller here. Do you need a workforce that keeps up with your demands? Finding reliable

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13: Round of 16 matchup against the U.S., 4-1 in Seattle. The U.S. still has won a round of 16 game just once since the first World Cup in 1930. Belgium is undefeated in its last 18 games. Spain is undefeated in regulation in its last 35 straight after eliminating Portugal 1-0 in Dallas on a goal in the 91st minute. The Sacramento Kings waived DeMar DeRozan. The late ball game in the majors went to the Dodgers 8-7 over Colorado in 11 innings.

0: Milwaukee got four runs in the seventh and won 4-3 at St. Louis. Victories for San Francisco and Arizona. The Mets came back to win in 10 innings at Atlanta 7-6. Juan Soto, a three-run homer top of the ninth. Yankees won 5-1 at Tampa Bay. The Yanks offense with just three hits, but all three were homers. Washington 12-11 over Houston. I'm Steve DeSager.
1: Gather around. Ben Maller's on.
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1: 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Here he is, Ben Maller.

0: So imagine a world where you're facing some very serious criminal charges, and there are multiple billion-dollar companies that are trying to seduce you to work for them. Say what? Welcome in the beginning of another hour of the Ben Maller Show. We are in the air everywhere. BFFs, the microphone mayhem. Coast to coast, border to border, and beyond, on the vast and scorchingly powerful microphones of FSR emanating live from the craft. 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So USA, Gonzo, Dunskis, see you later, bye-bye, out of the World Cup. The Belgium Waffles took them down 4-1, the final. So now, if you really want to cheer up, I recommend, and this is not in the copy, I recommend going down to Home Depot and just smelling the lumber and buying something. Buy a 2x4. Right? Who says no? Buy a 2x4. No?
1: I like it.
0: Won't you feel better? I feel better. Yeah. You should. All right. Anyway. By the way, let me point out now, I think it was it Kathy in Madison? No, I don't think it was Kathy. 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Let's see here. Here we go. All right, one pitch. The wind up and just a little bit over
1: so
0: the
1: close.
0: Yeah, let's go to the ABS challenge and let's see if I believe that was in the strike zone. If you go to the replay, I believe that was in the strike zone. So don't bury the lead, my man. Now we talked soccer last hour. For those of you who didn't hear it, we're gonna get big numbers on the download. And I think we pretty much determined with soccer is a sport that is the sport of the future in America. And it will always be the sport of the future, because it's never really the sport of the present. But anyway, that said, let's get right into it. And a juicy football story, which there's always things blow me away. I shouldn't be blown away by this because it happens seemingly all the time. So we start with the old high-speed sports wire, a status update. Status update for the player that is on the naughty list in the NFL, formerly of the Motor City Kitties. If you did not hear, and perhaps not, the now former Detroit Lion defensive back, Terrion Arnold. Bye-bye! He has been excommunicated. This was a 2024 first-round pick, and I recall the pride of Alabama. And you all told me, all you little draft nerds told me, so this guy, you set it and forget it. You got a stud defensive back for the next 7 to 10 years. You get him in the first round. That's a value pick. The Nick Saban pedigree. Okay. So he has been fired. Fired. Bye-bye by the Lions. Cleared waivers and is now an unrestricted free agent. Of course, he's got not a skeleton in the room. He has snuffleupagus in the room right now. Now, no NFL team shockingly claimed Terrion Arnold after he was let go by the Detroit football team. He had 2 years and almost $5 million left on that rookie contract, that money that is now going to be sacrificed. Now, as a free agent, in theory, teams can now sign him to a new deal for pennies on the dollar, flea market prices here, without assuming real investment in the player. Now, the reason that is because he's got some explaining to do. The scales of justice are involved in this. Now, Arnold has an attorney. He probably has more than one. The attorney told the court that there are not one, not two, but three unnamed teams that immediately reached out to the agent for Arnold after the Lions put him on waivers. And those teams, we think we know the teams. The teams include the Raiders, the Browns, well, that makes sense, Factory of Sadness, and Kansas City. How about that? So supposedly, if you believe the streets are talking. And those are the three teams that are supposedly interested. The most interesting one is the Raiders on this. So let's get into it. That is a good jumping off point. Let us discuss the question. Buy or sell Tom Brady's Raiders going after Terrion Arnold as he is battling for his freedom in the court of law in the Sunshine State. So my observations, I've got Farmer's Market, Parachute, and Surgeon General. And we will combine all of these things together, and we'll give you the ABCs and the 1, 2, 3s. That's how we do it. So we always start, though, with number

0: So I'm absolutely, I didn't say, I'm absolutely buying this. I got to get that at home, you know? That wouldn't that be great? Like the wife's taking a little too long to get ready to go out. Hey, you got 1 minute. What you say, honey? What, number one! Just like that. Boom, done. At number one! Back to the point. Buy or sell Tom Brady's Raiders going after Terrion Arnold. I buy it. I absolutely buy it. Should it happen? No. The Raider franchise, though, has been circling the drain pretty much my entire adult life. When I was a kid, the Raiders, I'm old enough to remember when the Raiders actually had good teams and tried to win. Yeah, I know. I'm getting old. The Raider franchise has spent decades proving the one common bond. They cannot help themselves when it comes to the aisle marked bad boys. Bad boys, bad boys. What you gonna do when they come available to you? You sign them! You do. They don't shop at Whole Foods. The Raiders don't shop at Whole Foods. They shop at the pawn shop right behind Whole Foods. That's the place they shop. Okay, and Tom Brady, you say, well, he's not a Raider guy. He's a Patriot guy. What are you talking about? Well, Brady can seamlessly continue that outlaw legacy as the NFL's ultimate motorcycle gang, right? If there's a player out there with elite talent, and a lot of baggage, a lot of trouble, upcoming court dates, lawyers, a lot of billable hours, the silver and black attack are basically platinum loyalty card members. They just are. Enter Terrion Arnold, the quintessential high upside, high risk guy. That's who this guy is. Think about it. Like if you go to the farmer's market, and you can say, well, can I get a cantaloupe? Well, I don't know if we have cantaloupe. Can I get a kiwi? Maybe I'll get some kiwis. How about some pineapple? Okay, I'll get a couple pineapples. What's that fruit in the back of it? Oh, that's the forbidden fruit. That's the Arnold fruit, the Terrion Arnold. That's the forbidden fruit. Prosecutors are alleging that he orchestrated the armed abduction and beating to a pulp three dudes who he thought stole Rolex watches and a bunch of cash. This is a very odd story. We don't know all the details. What I read was it was an Airbnb that he was staying at, and these guys somehow ended up in the picture, and they took the watches, he thought, and a bunch of money, like a ton of money, like $100,000 of money. If it was Rolexes alone, are worth thousands and thousands of dollars. Now, keep in mind, though, he was not, Terrion Arnold, the former Lions guy, was not physically present, seemingly giving him plausible deniability. However, there's these things called text messages, which leaves a pretty good digital paper trail. So we are told, even though he was not physically there, he was the puppet master and the dumb buddies of his. You want us to beat these guys up? Sure, no problem. Okay, that sounds good. What could possibly go wrong? Okay, we'll do it. Why not? And they did. And then, of course, they started singing and dancing to the cops. And they're like, oh, yeah, here's what happened. Here's what happened. So he was not physically present, but he got six associates to handle the beatdown, to do the dirty work. And I'm fascinated by that. I have trouble getting people to do anything. So I'm blown away that you could get six people to commit a felony. I don't have that kind of power. That's Svengali effect stuff. I tell people, they laugh at me when I tell people to do stuff. They snicker at me. They say, who are you? You're a loser. And this guy got six people to commit a felony. That's wild. I mean, imagine the leadership skills he has. It's crazy. Anyway, it's the NFL equivalent. The fact that teams are like interested in this, it's the NFL equivalent. You know, it's like women that like the bad guys, you know? It's always, and some certain women just love that. They like, they'd rather date a guy in prison than a guy out of prison. And so it's that dating somebody that's got like three restraining orders, you know, and he's on probation and the whole thing. Anyway, then again, the NFL always loves to preach. They get on the bully pulpit and they preach about morality and they give sermons about that until they find a defensive back that can run a 4-3. And all of a sudden, Terrion Arnold, you know, that's it. He's good. And I recommend he catches a flight to Albuquerque. And when he gets to Albuquerque, they still have payphones because it's New Mexico. And when he gets to the airport there and goes to the payphone and he pays for the call there, and better call Sal. Better call Sal because you need some help there. You need a good lawyer. All right, now, page two. To Cleveland we go, and we learned this week the Browns, that's a football team, not a good one, the Brownies have received more than $88 million, $88.7 million to be exact, in salary cap relief. All of this because of an injury claim insurance that was taken out on Deshaun Watson's fully guaranteed contract. Say what? Yeah. All right. So the question, with Cleveland receiving $88 million in injury insurance payback for Deshaun Watson, does this now soften the damage from the trade? Do we need to revisit the trade? It wasn't that bad. It wasn't that bad because the Browns are getting back $88.7 million. So I'd like to play the Wheel of Fortune. Now, I know that my friend Supermarket Steve loves when I play the Wheel of Fortune. And so the answer here, I'd like an N, and can I buy a vowel? I would like an O. Put them together, and you have no! No, no, no, no, no, no, no. That's it. Because, look, getting $88 million back, getting $88 million back, $88 million back on a $230 million blunder, that's great for Jimmy Haslam and the accountant for the Cleveland Browns, the bean counters there. It's 38%, roughly, a refund, a 38% refund. I don't know about you. I've never gotten a 38% refund. I had a lemon. We had a car that was a lemon years ago, and we got absolutely bent over the counter when they took the car back. And that was the last time. Never buying a new car again. It is just a scam. The moment you drive that car away, they just stick it to you. Yeah, you might as well just be making it rain. Money, money, money! Yeah, it's a sucker's game. It's a sucker's game. So it's great. For the oligarch of the Factory of Sadness, good for you. Way to go. Nevertheless, it does not change the big picture. It's like getting a refund on a parachute after you've already hit the ground. Kerplunk. Well, can I get my... Yeah, you're dead, but you get a refund. Here you go. The parachute didn't work. Here's your money. Okay, thank you. So this is the rare NFL moment. I will say this for the audience. It's the rare NFL moment where a team is getting reimbursed for making a really dumb decision. Normally, you get punished. You don't get rewarded for a dumb decision, but here we are. Here we are. And the insurance... You know, this is going to raise rates for everybody in the NFL. And it doesn't change the fact that the trade was a total, total mushroom cloud over the franchise, which is hard to do. The Browns, much like the Raiders, the Browns have been a joke my entire life. They're a laughingstock franchise. They're there for the good teams to play. And Watson did not underperform. He didn't just underperform. He did something that we didn't think was possible. He has redefined Deshaun Watson, the performance failure department, helping a bad team level down. You know how they say, well, you reach the core of the earth, that's it. Okay, no, he went below that with the Brownies, and he's such a turkey. How big a turkey? He's such a turkey that Butterball should hire him as a brand ambassador. And even you know you're not great when even the insurance adjusters say, wait a minute, yeah, we'll give you the money. We don't want to pay anyone the money. Like the whole like insurance thing is, okay, you pay for the insurance every month. And when you need it, fill out 18,000 pages of paper. And then maybe we'll give you a couple of bucks. The insurance, oh, yeah, we'll give you, millions and millions. Sure, why not? All right, final point to D.C. Follow-up, fallout. Wide receiver Brandon Ayuk. With the temper tantrum heard around the NFL, and malcontent, famous Instagram post. We talked about that in a previous episode, his hissy fit. The public spat with his bestie, Commanders quarterback, Jaden Daniels. Now, the whispers indicate the team formerly known as the Redskins are moving away, shockingly, from Brandon Ayuk and have now pivoted towards wide receiver and expat Stephon Diggs as the more likely target. So I ask you the question. Do you see the Commanders legitimately moving the direction of Stephon Diggs? So, yeah, if you look at this from the outside, yeah, pivot to Diggs is absolutely on the table. And the way Brandon Ayuk detonated his own trade market with that tantrum on the social network there, it's just crazy. If you're Washington, you got to do something. Like, they're not good enough at the wide receiver position. And Brandon Ayuk, his Instagram meltdown that we all witnessed, or we cared about this, he has had, Brandon Ayuk, he's desperately trying to do the squeaky wheel thing where you make enough noise and you put some oil in the wheel and all that. He has had so many of these different plot twists with social media. It's like a Netflix docuseries at this point. And it, social media habits gone bad. It's so bad. How bad is it? They should put a Surgeon General's warning on his Instagram page. Brandon Ayuk at this point could be bad for your health. Could be bad for your health. And Stephon Diggs is not certainly perfect. This is how crazy this story is to me. So he's not perfect. He's slowing down, Brandon Ayuk. And yet, compared to Stephon Diggs, or Stephon Diggs is slowing down. Compared to Brandon Ayuk, though, he is literally and figuratively like the team chaplain. And all the stuff that he's got with the, remember he was with the Patriots, he was on the boat, I think it was in Florida, and they had the pink drink, the drank or whatever it was. They were doing Juicy. That. Yeah, they were having a good time. Anyway, if you look at this through the reality lenses that I'm wearing right now, you have, if you're Washington, you've got Terry McLaurin, who's good, and a bag of leftovers. You've got some orange chicken back there. You've got some broccoli. Nobody wants that. I think there's some leftover pizza. It might be bad. And there's some pastrami that's turning gray. That's what you have in the back of the fridge right there. And so they need to help. It's so thin. How thin is it? You can literally see through the wide receiver room in Washington. And the Commanders need juice. They need some sizzle. This is a big turning point. Talk about crossing the Rubicon. Jaden Daniels was a phenom as a rookie. Everyone loved this guy. They were licking his toes. And then he went out and was not very good and got hurt. And everyone's like, wait a minute, this is RG3 2.0. And so this is a big crossing of the Rubicon for Jaden Daniels. This guy comes out there and stinks. All of a sudden, you're like, well, this guy's a one-hit wonder. And so then Washington, do they go back to market to try to get a different quarterback? Because Jaden Daniels ain't the guy. If you have back-to-back, you can have a bad year, but you have back-to-back bad years. He gets hurt again. Forget about it. So there you go. And Stephon Diggs, he's not avoiding drama either. Again, side by side, he's like an Eagle Scout compared to Brandon Ayuk. It is the Ben Maller Show. If you'd like to be part, 877-99 on Fox. Is the number a fan favorite, although very controversial all of a sudden. Ask a Weed Man. Our friend Billy from Hollywood, Florida is standing by right there. Well, we'll have Ask a Weed Man. We'll get to that. We'll take your calls and we will do it next. However, it is the A Block, and what hour is it?
1: Number two.
0: That's right. Number two, Mr. Leprechaun Guy. And the cup knockout round is now. And Americans, they know about that. So cup knockout round right now. 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

0: It is the Ben Maller Show. It is I, Bill Miller. Reminder, if you missed it last hour, we were covered up on some of the affiliates for baseball postgame on the West Coast. You might have missed it. The Mallerpalooza. The Mallerpalooza is days away, July 15th into the 16th. So that's a Wednesday into a Thursday. And it's on like Donkey Kong. All the singing and the jokes and the impersonations. And see how creative you can get. If you'd like to participate, we recommend doing it live. If you can't do it live, you can submit a song or comedy and send that care of BenMallerShow@gmail.com or reach out to the Koopa Loop on social media or here on the phones and let him know. We will schedule you a time. And keep in mind, if you do agree to do this, we need you to be there. Otherwise, you're a schmuck. And don't be a schmuck. If you don't think you're going to be able to do it, then just don't do it. Now, if you want to do it and you think you can do it, then do it. We'd love to have you. But you know, every year, certain people say, oh, I'll do it, and they flake out. And so we don't want that. It'll be coming up July 15th into the 16th. In the meantime, hit us up on the phones. Ask a Weed Man coming up 877-99 on Fox. On X at Ben Maller. Lorena is here, FSR Tech Queen.
1: Hi, Bill.
0: And Koopa Loop, a Bronco fan. Your comments can and will be used against you. Thank you. All right, let's get right to it. He has been hanging out, waiting. Very controversial figure in the Maller militia. Polarizing gentleman, Weed Man Hippie. Hello, Weed Man Hippie.
2: Hey, Ben, that was some story, your cops and robbers story you just told.
0: You like that? Yeah, you like that? You want more of that? Cops and robbers? Good guys, bad guys?
2: And that's exactly my point. I'm calling to change the world. We are changing the world because I love you and Coop and Lorena and your audience. We want to change the world. We want to change your life. Call up and let me advise you. Let me help
0: okay,
2: you.
0: All right. Calm down. You're all worked up. So, Quang from Ho Chi Minh, Vietnam writes, and he wrote this on the pod. He writes, we man likes the. I know, it's kind of funny. Anyway, he says, I hate to say it, but he says, I think Ask a Weed Man may have run its course. It might be time to reap.
2: I haven't.
0: Ask Lisa. So.
2: Lisa, you awake?
0: Quang says because Lisa often seems to know more about Billy than Billy knows about himself.
1: He has a point.
2: That could be unjoked.
0: All right. Well, very good, Weed Man. You seem fired up here. You're more into it than you were last week. Hashtag Ask a Weed Man if you want to ask a question. Just Josh from Cincinnati writes, and I met him at the big great Maller meet and greet we had over in Newport, Kentucky, just across the river there. And he says, Weed Man, do you have a 401k?
2: No, I don't. I wish I did.
0: There's no 401k for the Weed Man, huh? All right.
2: Unfortunately, no.
0: All right.
2: No.
0: Fat Daddy writes in. He says, in a poker game, have you ever gone all in with the bag of weed? That's from Fat Daddy.
2: I used to play poker with weed guys, yeah. And yes, I have gone all in with all the weed.
0: Yeah.
2: Hey, yes.
0: Okay. All right. Calm down. Alf writes in. He says, do you blame Toys R Us and KB Toys for the end of your toy empire?
2: Yes, I was Santa Claus. It's terrible how they took us over, and I don't even know what toy business is left on Earth. You tell me a toy store that exists now.
0: That's a good point. I think, like, I don't have, like, young kids, but wouldn't you have to go buy toys at, like, Walmart or Target or something like that?
1: Yeah, just regular.
2: Schwartz is gone, I believe.
1: I think FAO Schwartz is still there.
0: That's a isn't that a standalone though in New York though?
2: That's an old time reference.
0: Are they still open?
1: Yeah.
0: Okay. That's the one they have the piano. They used to have the piano in there. In movies and stuff. They had a piano in there.
1: Yes, that was in the movie Big with Tom Hanks. Yes, Big.
0: Classic movie right there.
2: There you go.
0: The Zoltar machine. You know, you can buy one of those things, those Zoltar machines.
2: Wow, that would be great, right?
0: Yeah, until you find out they're like $5,000 or something. All right. Mike writes in from Parts Unknown. He sent this on email. He says, saw that a bunch of customers survived when the roof caved in New Jersey this week. Has Weed Man ever been in a store where the roof caved in?
2: No,
0: you haven't.
2: That'd be crazy.
0: Well,
2: right?
0: It's hard for you to. You lived on the streets for a long time, Weed Man. It's hard to have the roof fall on top of you when you don't have a roof.
2: During the hurricane?
0: When you don't. Oh, well, that was Weed Man famously sat on a lifeguard tower in Miami as our correspondent. Thank God he survived, or I would have been sent to jail or something like that. That would have been the end of it. Even I told you not to. Remember, I told you not to do it. You did it anyway.
2: Yeah.
0: Account says, besides changing the world, how does Weed Man occupy his time between these compelling segments on radio?
2: I wish I had a better way. I need something to do, Ben. You gotta help me find.
0: All right, calm down. All right, it's just, should we consider moving this to a World Cup type schedule once every 4 years? For Ask a Weed Man.
2: Jokes, more jokes.
0: Don't you just sit around and watch the YouTube all day or whatever?
2: Yes, I do. I do. Right. That's what I do.
0: All right. Let's see. What else do we have?
2: I was watching Fantasy Island. What a crazy. These guys must have got so high writing this show.
0: That's an old show, though. That's an old show.
2: Yeah, I was watching it.
0: They have the little guy, the dwarf guy.
2: Hervé Valenti,
0: The plane, boss. The plane. Right?
2: Toto, not Toto.
0: Wasn't that the line? That was the line, right?
2: Tattoo.
0: But that was the line, right? The plane, boss. The plane, right? All right. Very good. Ferg Dog writes in on Ask a Weed Man. He says, are you, Weed Man, a fan of central air conditioning?
2: Oh, God.
0: Yeah, you're living in Florida. Exactly. Yeah. You got to get a nice fan. Do you have a nice fan to cool you off there?
2: I had one.
0: Weed Man, you put the fan in front of the air conditioner and get that thing really cold. That's what I do. That's a boss move.
2: There you go.
0: I'm excited to hear this next call, Weed Man. I feel like this is the L.A. Actually, there's two L.A. versions of you, Weed Man. There's our friend who writes the lame jokes, Surfer Todd, the comedian. We love him.
2: Surfer Todd, how you doing?
0: He's like you. And then Bill, who was my lawyer in Koreatown. He used to be in Venice in L.A. Bill is on. Yeah. Hello, Bill, in Koreatown. You're on Ask a Weed Man. Hello, Bill.
3: Bill, how are you? It's me, Bill.
0: I just said that.
3: How are you, Bill?
0: I just said that.
3: You are so funny. You're me. That's so funny.
0: That's not really that funny. That's not. There's nothing funny about that.
3: I don't really know that dude. I don't know him.
0: You don't.
3: I love this guy.
0: I'm introducing you two guys. I would like you to be friends. Bill in Venice. Now in Korea. You know where Koreatown is, by the way? Koreatown.
3: No, I have no idea. No clue.
0: It's in L.A. It's near downtown L.A. And Bill, much like you, Weed Man, Bill's been in and out of jail. How many times have you been in jail, Bill, in Koreatown?
3: Not lately.
0: Well, I know not lately, but you left the show for a while because you were incarcerated, right? I remember that.
2: Why did you go to jail? What crime? What crime? Why were you in jail?
0: Great question, Weed Man.
3: Jaywalking.
0: No, he's lying.
2: No.
0: The reason he was in jail was because he decided rather than have a public defender, he would defend himself.
2: Oh, really? No way. That's not true. That can't be true. They wouldn't allow it.
0: Bill, is it true that you were giving legal counsel in court with no legal training? Is that accurate or inaccurate?
4: It's accurate.
0: Yes. that is still a great story. I remember you were calling up before the trial and you were going over the case. Do you remember that, Bill? I remember that. You'd call up and give us little details.
4: It was 12 angry men.
0: Or it was just overnight talk radio. I feel like there's no real question that you have, Bill. Is that correct? You've really got nothing, you know?
4: I wanted to ask you why we lost.
0: Oh, the USA lost? Because they played like a youth soccer team. That's why they lost. They played like any soccer team in America on a Saturday morning.
4: Let's go.
0: All right, Weedman, I got to hang up on you, Bill. Weedman wants more questions. Keith Ocho Texo says, he says, Toys R Us is actually still open, he says. No, I think they went bankrupt. They're trying to bring it back, right? Didn't somebody buy
2: there
0: the...
2: There must be a store here and there. It's not a nationwide chain anymore.
0: Yeah. All right. What else do we have this year? Blah, blah, blah. We have a caller. All right, let's go to Maller Prop Guy. He's a show legend. Maller Prop Guy.
2: Hey, Maller Prop Guy.
0: Say hello to Weedman.
2: How are you?
0: Yeah.
5: Hello, what an honor for me. Thank you for taking my call, Billy.
2: Wow, thank you. It's an honor for me. What's up? What can I do for you?
5: Hey, well, it's for what you could do for everybody here. Since you're
2: that'd
5: a star of a TV show in New York, the world's largest TV market, what advice do you have for Mallorpalooza contestants?

0: Now, Scott, what are you doing?
1: He's driving, it sounds like. He's driving. Yeah.
0: No, what are you doing? What are you going to do on the Palooza?
2: Oh, no, I can't. It's a union thing. I can't be involved.
1: Yeah. He's a big... A lot of people don't know. Maller Prop Guy is actually a well-known celebrity in the music world. We can't really say who he really is. So, anyway, all right, well, be safe, Maller Prop Guy. Thank you, the great Maller Prop Guy there.
0: Check wow, in. This is great. We got to change the world. We got to give love to the world. Change the planet. We can do it right here, right now. That's what we're bringing to radio, to the airwaves, to the world. We are doing our part right this second. We are changing the world right now.
1: Yes, and we'll do it again next week. Same time, same station.
0: Weedman. I love you,
1: man. All right, be well, Weedman. Thank you. All right, there he goes. He laughs at everything. Our friend Billy. From Hollywood, Florida. Every week at this time, if you like it, we have it every week. If you don't like it, well, who cares? It's only once a week, so chill out, you loser. All right, we will press on. We have Maller to the third degree. That is warming up in the bullpen. Maller to the third degree, which will be somewhat entertaining. Here is the Insta trivia. National slugger James Wood joined Shohei Ohtani, Aaron Judge, Francisco Lindor, and blank as the only player since 2010, so that's 15 plus years, to score 80 or more runs in the first half of a season. Again, James Wood of the Nationals with that natitude joined Ohtani, Judge, Lindor, and blank as the only player since 2010 to score 80 plus runs in the first half of the season. That's the Insta trivia. The answer next.
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0: It is the Bane Maller Show, which is not only a radio show, it is also on YouTube. I have many cameras pointed to me right now. I'm an introvert. 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Go figure. Anyway, check it out on YouTube, Ben Maller Show YouTube page. 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We're not paying for bots, and we don't have much promotion. We're the overnight guys. We need your help. 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I don't mind if your aunts, uncles, grandma, grandpa, kids, grandkids, whatever situation you're in life, as long as they subscribe, that'll help us out. Thank you. All right, time now for the Instad Trivia, and here we go on the Instad Trivia, a blatant attempt to get you to listen a little bit longer, and we'll have Maller the third degree. So National Slugger James Wood joined Shohei Ohtani, Aaron Judge, Francisco Lindor, and blank as the only players since 2010 to score 80-plus runs in the first half of a season. That is the question. What is the answer? Quickly! We have Greg Luzinski. Good name. Better picture by Alf, the alien opiner. That's pure baseball. Fat white dude in a softball uniform for like the 1986 White Sox. Wow. All right. Oscar Gamble from Eek in Roseville, Minnesota. The great Jim Eisenreich, who hated playing for the Dodgers from mediocre Kabuki. What else do we have? Ringo Starr, who's 86 today from Late Night Drug Tester. What say you, Lorraine? Up!
1: The yellow M&M.
0: No, it's Josh Donaldson. Josh Donaldson. Here we go! Hurry up! Cool.
2: There are reportedly three candidates in the running for the Mets' vacant manager position. Carlos Beltran is the front runner, along with Albert Pujols and Alex Cora. Ben, who do you think ends up with the job?
0: All right, so Cora's the biggest name, and he's getting paid for another year from the Red Sox, so why would he want to go into that dysfunction junction with the Mets? I say, Coop, think outside the box. Have Major League Baseball change the rule. How about Juan Soto, player manager? They're paying him $700 million or whatever it is. Bring him back. Why not? I wouldn't hire Pujols. No connection to the Mets. I don't know why that would make sense. Next!
2: It's being reported that Jimmy Butler wants to retire with the Warriors and has a strong relationship with the front office. But it's also being reported that the Warriors could find a way out of the final year of Butler's contract. Ben, do you think Golden State will ditch Jimmy?
0: I don't believe that he wants to stay with the Warriors. Remember, he didn't want to go to the Warriors? He asked for more money because he didn't want to play on the West Coast? I think that's bullcrap. He's probably trying to get more money. He'll go somewhere else. I don't see him staying. I like the player, but I don't think he stays there. Next!
2: The Knicks lost backup center Mitchell Robinson to the Celtics in free agency and have now signed Andre Drummond as his replacement.
0: Yeah.
2: Ben, do you think the Knicks will miss Robinson or will Drummond fill that void?
0: I feel like they're the same player. I feel like they can't make foul shots. They get a lot of rebounds. I feel like Drummond's actually might be a little better. He's older. How do we do, Coop?
2: You pass us.
0: That's the way I want to play. 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
13: And here's what you need to know.
14: Belgium eliminated the United States at the World Cup 4-1 in a round of 16 matchup. The Americans against European teams are now 1-12 with two ties in their last 15 matchups. Belgium scored in the ninth minute of this game and had a shots advantage by late first half of 10-1. In Dallas, Spain won 1-0 over Portugal on a goal in the 91st minute, so Spain's quarterfinal will be against Belgium in LA Friday afternoon. The late night ball game was in Los Angeles. The Dodgers played their first extra inning contest this year and won it against Colorado in 11 innings, 8-7. Wins for Arizona and San Francisco. Milwaukee won 4-3 at St. Louis. The Mets came back for a 10-inning win at Atlanta, 7-6. Washington 12-11 over Houston. The Yankees won 5-1 at Tampa Bay despite just three hits. Kansas City 15-1 over Philadelphia. I'm Steve DeSager.
15: Okay, let's get started.
16: Ben Maller saying this.
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1: Is that another wedding gift? Another one? Really? Welcome in the beginning of another hour of the Ben Maller Show. We are in the air everywhere. Fellow taxpayers, whether we like it or not, with the audio anarchy, coast to coast, border to border, and beyond, on the vast and incandescently powerful microphones of FSR emanating live from the trail, the chemtrails that we leave behind. Shout out to the late, great Art Bell and the man that's carried that legacy for many, many years, the great George Norrie over there at Coast to Coast. Guaranteed human from the world famous Fox Sports Radio studios, where the number one burner account reminds us number that one. 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It was a bummer. Team USA eliminated from the World Cup. And you saw it on Fox last night, but our friends at Home Depot, everyone's kind of bummed out there. What better way to celebrate Team USA than go buy some lumber at Home Depot? Absolutely. USA got just destroyed by the Belgians, just torn apart to bits as they lose 4-1, which is the equivalent of, I've updated the score now, it's 8,000-2 would be like a football game, 4-1 in soccer, as we Americans call it. But don't bury the lead, my man. That's not the lead. No, no, no, no. When in doubt, throw Travis Kelce's name out. That's the story. So our lead this hour is from the NFL. Thank God for the mailbag that I have. You guys send me things. You get all upset and worked into a tizzy. Of course, you're all cowards. You don't call in. The email crowd, most of you don't call in, which is fine. So in the afterglow of the Adam Sandler-led wedding, is that a legitimate wedding if Adam Sandler is the one that, I don't know, maybe it is? What if we find out they actually didn't get married and it was all a ruse? Ooh. Anyway, they had a real garden party there in the Big Apple. They rented out Madison Square Garden. They had a bunch of people that really didn't make sense they were there. They're not friends, not family. Like the Fox NFL rules analyst, Dean Blandino, that's the funniest. That is hilarious. Like all these people desperately trying to get into a wedding, and Dean, listen, Dean's good at his job, but Dean Blandino got invited. That is hilarious to me. That is just a 10 out of 10. Well, anyway, the reason I'm bringing this up, several of you, when I say several, I actually mean two, I lied. I said several, but it's really two people who reached out to me, sent me messages, in the post-mortem, if you will, of the hootenanny and all that. You might know where I'm going, maybe not. So it was announced this week, somehow, some way, Travis Kelce the groom, Travis Kelce, the Chiefs tight end, at age 36, ended up in the NFL's top 100 player list for the 2026 season. Yeah. He ranked number 79. Number 79 is where he ranked out of the top 100. Now, some of my guys, you know who you are, who enjoy the Ben Maller chicken fingers at the Landing in Liberty, Missouri. My favorite chicken finger meal right there. My favorite meal in Denver is at the, well, you know, where the Maller sandwiches. In Kansas City, we go with the chicken fingers, and we're talking about the Chiefs here. So some of you guys pointed out that I had done a couple of Maller monologues last football season on Travis Kelce being a falling star, and those that remember that monologue, at least two of you, that was such a powerful monologue that you remembered it all these months later, and you told me to go essentially eat a biggie meal of crow, although you didn't use polite language. So there is that. That's a good jumping off point. Let us discuss the question. Did Travis Kelce deserve to be named one of the NFL's top 100 players? My views, I've got bumper sticker, friends with benefits, and Union Station. And we'll combine all of these things together, and we're going to give you the razzle dazzle and the razzmatazz. That's what we're going to give you. All right, so first of all, to answer the question, I am shaking my head no, and I am wagging my finger. I am wagging my finger of shame is what I am doing here. Now, as I have often said, you are supposed to toss some curveballs in these Fugazi lists. I have pointed this out. I learned how they make the hot dogs from the late, great sports writer T.J. Symers, the great T.J. who would stir it up, and he was a muckraker and just really good at that job, really good. And he taught me the ways, the playbook, and all the things that they used to have these things called, these people called columnists who were opinion people in newspapers, these things called newspapers people read. And he told me, when those things are slow, you just cook up a list, and you make sure to throw something controversial in there that doesn't make sense, and then people get worked into a lather. And it still works. There's something in the human DNA, you cannot control yourself. Look at me. I'm a sucker. I'm doing a part of a monologue on this. So it's low-hanging fruit, which is the most delicious fruit because it's the easiest to pick, the low-hanging fruit. The NFL's top 100 list, or big board, as Terry in England would say, is voted on by the players. By the players, making it a peer-driven ranking that values reputation. Ding, ding, ding, ding, ding, ding, ding. Yes. Reputation. So it's the NFL's version of, you know, I see this in back when Hollywood used to be popular and people used to like movies and things like that before they all went woke over there. But they would give the veteran actor who had been around forever and was the runner up, never really won the Oscar. They would give the award for the wrong movie because they used to be good in other movies. Not the movie that they're going to win the Oscar for, but they used to be good for the, like other movies. Of course, now Hollywood only makes like Marvel movies. I think that's all they make, I believe. So the voters clearly got starstruck, right? They got a little starstruck on this. And Travis Kelce's writing, nostalgia and the coattails, I guess not coattails, what is it? The dress tails of Taylor Swift? What would be the female equivalent of that? I don't know. Anyway, so that's that's kind of where it is. Not going there. But the players didn't, I don't think they really voted for Travis Kelce. I think there was some Russian bots and some hackers from North Korea that they got in. The Swiftie fan club got involved in this. I blame the Swifties. That's who I blame. It's like, here's a lifetime achievement bumper sticker for a legacy pick whose best days were several years in the rearview mirror. Now, Kelce ranked 37th the prior year, which was also too high on the big board. And he should be completely off the list right now. And, you know, this ranking, Kelce's ranking in the top 100 is the dictionary definition of name brand bias. Name brand bias. Why? There has been a noticeable decline to anyone who's been paying attention to his efficiency, his explosiveness on the field. The guy had like 850 yards last season. He had a fair number of catches, only five touchdowns, and barely, if you look at his production compared to the other truly elite players, he is barely starter level production in the very pass-happy NFL. There are 50 receivers and at least 10 tight ends who I would rather have than Travis Kelce. So at this point in his career, and you know, they had better production and all that stuff. You go down that board. But Kelce's overall athleticism has certainly declined. It's not outrageous. It's not, oh, you're being mean. Maller, you're being mean. No, I'm not. I'm not. He's been running on fumes for a couple years. He even admitted it. Like, how bad do you have to be as an athlete to admit that you're not as good? You know, it's a lot of folklore and it's old playoff highlights and, you know, back in my day. And if you can't find, let me tell you this, right? If you cannot find 100 players in the NFL that are better than a frazzled Travis Kelce, if you can't find 100 players better, there are 32 teams and there are over 50 players on each team. And you can't find 100 players better than Travis Kelce at this point, then the NFL's not in good shape. They're devoid of talent. There's got to be some kind of supply chain issues here. And listen, he's had a great run and all that wonderful stuff. He's at this point, he's just a lumbering security blanket for Travis Kelce or for Mahomes, who throws the ball to Kelce. If I could talk, that would help. Who force feeds the ball to Kelce. All right. Secondly, we pivot to the NBA just to annoy Wayne in Duluth. Wayne gets very upset when we mention those letters NBA. Very annoyed by that. So I bring this up. 3-time MVP Nikola Jokic attempted to reaffirm his vows, his commitment to the Denver Chicken Nuggets, stating that he wants to finish his career in Colorado with the only NBA team he's ever played for, when he was famously drafted in the second round during a Taco Bell commercial. However, turns out that Jokic is not going to sign. He plans on waiting until the summer of 2027. Jokic is claiming that offseason he will sign. Now, why would he wait a year? He claims, well, essentially he's going to get more money. In fact, not just a little bit of money. If he waits 1 year, $81 million more. So if you wait, it's less than a year now, you get $81 million more. The question, by the way, that'll buy a lot of horses, a lot of horses. And he'll spend all of that money buying horses, buying the ponies. Question, should Nuggets fans have any concern that Nikola Jokic is going to leave the Rocky Mountains? So I am nodding my head yes on this. I've been burned too many times. You cannot trust these guys. And you say, Jokic is different. He's not like all the other guys. Okay, well, I'll see it when it happens. And yeah, Jokic, I realize that he said he wants to stay in Denver forever and will probably sign next summer and all that stuff. However, let's be real. We know how this works. I'm old enough to remember there's this guy named Giannis Antetokounmpo who said, I don't want to play anywhere other than Milwaukee. I love the Bucks. I love cheese curds. I love the whole thing. And now he's been fitted for a Miami Heat piece of laundry because he's out. He forced his way out of Milwaukee. He don't want to be there anymore. The point is people change their opinion. And there'll be a lot of recruiting going on, the seduction of it all, and Jokic delaying the extension. It's the NBA's version of what he said is like friends with benefits. It's like, listen, I love you. I really do. But let's just keep things flexible. So, you know, we see other people. You know, why not? Just in case. 2027 free agency. So let's stop pretending Denver is somehow immune. They have immunity to superstar migration, which is what that's all about. I will guarantee you, the long road before next NBA season or the finals and all that, when people start paying attention, and it'll be like, well, Jokic is, you know, somebody, whether that's Luka or somebody's trying to recruit him to come here, there, or everywhere. But yeah, you can see Luka saying, hey, when do you, I'll whisper sweet nothings, come out to the Lakers and we'll help you out. Yeah, or the Knicks could dangle the massive New York market. They could trade, I think they likely will at some point, your Karl Anthony Towns and Madison Square Garden, Mecca, the whole thing. Jokic doesn't seem like a guy that would be impressed by that. Or you could just have a mystery team, say Miami, if Giannis turns out to be pretty good there and has a sit-down with Ponce de Leon and the Fountain of Youth there. Philadelphia turns out to be a good team with Jaylen Brown. I mean, those are all options. Some mystery team, which I love. So the point is, players, again, they change their mind all the time. So the fact that that Jokic had the option, I know $80 million, a lot of money, that hits different. I got it. He's going to end up making over $700 million, supposedly, by the time he's done. And that's in American money. You can imagine how much that's worth in his native land and all that. So I would not be 100% confident. I wouldn't even be 60% confident. A lot can happen. A lot of things can change between now and then. And we'll see how this story plays out. It's that, in that business, player migration is a big part of what they do. All right, final thought. To video games. What? The yearly rite of passage. The Swallows returning to Capistrano. Punxsutawney Phil. Will Punxsutawney Phil see his shadow? I bring this up. Deion Sanders. Coach Prime at Colorado and Bill Belichick at North Carolina have done what they do almost every year. Both have opted out. They have opted out of having their likeness in the EA Sports College Football 27 game. The game is being released in a couple days on Thursday. The game will be released, I believe. And, today's July 7th. July 9th, the game will be released, so a couple days away. It includes real-life head coaches. Right? You know this by now if you pay attention to this. And they're going to have big names. Ryan Day of Ohio State, Kirk Cignetti, the star of the Indiana Hoosiers. They'll be part of it. A bunch of other big names appearing. However, Deion Sanders and Bill Belichick will be replaced by generic coaches. Now, according to the internet, you're going to have Colorado will be coached by Kirk Patrick. I wonder if that's a brother of Dan Patrick or Dan Pugh or whatever. I don't know. Hector Luna. That's always a good one. Hector Luna for North Carolina. So this is not new, mind you. This is a yearly story, as we said. Sanders has declined previous editions, and Bill Belichick has, going back to his NFL days, has avoided helping the people at EA, including, the Madden game was the big one, obviously, all those years, and now the college football game's been back for a few years as well. Question, where are you at on Coach Prime and Belichick abstaining from the EA Sports, it's in the game, college football 27 version? So this continues to be one of the dumbest self-owns in modern coaching for both Deion and Bill Belichick. And I'm blown away by guys that are seemingly pretty bright being in this situation. If you want to get those top five-star recruits, you should probably just be in the damn game. It would help you out there. And I'm thinking that a lot of these guys, not all, but a lot of these guys that are the top players are futzing around playing the game and staring at the game for hours at a time during the week and by chance end up playing with Colorado or North Carolina, and all of a sudden they get to the coach and it's not who's supposed to be there. It's classic old guy stubbornness is what it is. This game is not some niche indie game. It is not that, right? It's a massive recruiting pipeline. It just is. And it's like shutting off the water. Say, I don't want any agua. I don't want any of the water. Why do you not want the water? You're thirsty. I know I'm thirsty. I don't want the water because I don't like the finish on the faucet. There are tons of high school football players and younger than that. That's really the guys you want to get in the mind first, those kids that are even not even high school yet that are blue chip players who are grinding away in dynasty mode and will be on this game as well. And the coaches, you see them getting ahead somewhere in the back of the head, and all of a sudden, well, maybe I'll go there. Now, by refusing the likeness, Prime Time and Bill Belichick are telling these players, hey, yeah, you can go play at Colorado or North Carolina, and just make sure you have some generic random coach because you're not going to have me on there. And they're actively, seemingly handicapping Prime and Belichick, their own programs, in a brutal NIL landscape, which is the world that we're in right now, all to protect this old school principle. So they should both go down to Union Station and jump on the outbound train. It's the lame brain train. Choo-choo! All aboard! All lame brain train. Woo-hoo. All right, it is the Ben Maller Show. I see the steam engine going down the tracks. If you'd like to be part, 877-99-ON-FOX. That's 877-996-6369. You can be part of the live radio program. Time now, though. We have later this hour, Maller's Mountain of Money. We'll take some calls up until then. Time now for the Maller Riddle of the Day. And here's the Maller Riddle of the Day. So Patrick Mahomes' wife was all over the tabloids for wearing a blank outfit to Taylor Swift slash Travis Kelce's wedding. Again, Maller Riddle of the Day. Patrick Mahomes' wife was all over the tabloids for wearing a blank outfit to Taylor Swift and Travis Kelce's big wedding over the weekend. That is the Maller Riddle of the Day. The answer, we'll get to it, and we will do it next. However, can I get a count in here? I know it's the A block. What hour is it?
2: Number three.
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0: It is the Ben Maller Show. And I, Bill Miller, reminder, the Mallerpalooza. The date has been set July 15th. So you have a little over a week to go. 15th into the 16th. That's a Wednesday into a Thursday. We will have the Mallerpalooza 2026. It'll be a hootenanny. A good time for all. Fun for all ages. So check out the Mallerpalooza. You can be part of this live radio show at 877-99 on Fox. That's 877-996-6369. On X, at Ben Maller. You can answer the Maller riddle of the day. That's at Ben Maller. La Reina is in the hizzy. And you can still her, FSR Tech Queen.
1: What a beautiful house we have. Full of cockroaches.
0: Yes, a lot of critters. And Koopa Loop at a Bronco fan. That's a
2: I want a steamer.
0: Your comments can and will be used against you in the court of sports radio.

0: Eloy from Compton writes in. He says, hey, Ben, you better watch out how you talk about Travis Kelce. Those Swifties ain't no joke. Yeah. No, that's fine. I did end up in the Swiftie-verse. Was it 2 years ago? Yeah, there's some video I did. I don't even remember what I said. It offended a Swiftie. And so they released the Swifties. And there's people are so stupid that they actually helped me out. I got more downloads and views and all that. It was great. I hope they get upset. It's just you're feeding
1: no,
0: my...
1: what is it? No publicity is bad publicity?
0: No, that's not exactly. Any publicity is good publicity.
1: That's it.
0: Is the line. But you know, the point of that, and this is what you don't understand, like this social media world, like it's, you know, it's like the old line of people that are, we used to say about Howard Stern when Stern was good before he went woke, and people would be like, hey, you know, people love Stern, and people that love Stern listen a long time. The people that didn't like him would listen longer so they could be more offended, which is essentially the business model of social media. All right, time now for the riddle of the day. Then we'll take some calls, and here we go. The Maller riddle of the day. Patrick Mahomes' wife, Brittany Mahomes. She made the tabloids for wearing a blank outfit at Taylor Swift / Travis Kelce's wedding in New York over the weekend. The answer is right now. And Maller prop guy said a bluey costume. Yeah, the kids love the bluey.
2: Wrong.
0: Kablooey. What else do we have? Josh, the Bears fan in Nebraska, says Patrick's wife wore a Chiefs onesie to the wedding. Donkey Sausage going with a suit of armor. A suit of armor. Who else do we have?
1: I like the sausage.
0: Late night. Karen K. Late night drug tester going with a Laker girl outfit. A Chuck E. Cheese outfit to the wedding from Just Josh in Cincinnati. Ferg Dog says a Matthew Stafford jersey because you can ram it all day and ram it all night. Kathy in Madison says for wearing a copy of Taylor's wedding dress. All right. A pink robe from King Rory. Well, that's quite the pink robe. What else do we have? A mermaid outfit from Alf the Alien Opiner. A Ferg cat outfit from Incaterra. Dog collar, guessed by Courtesy Flusher. Raider cheerleading outfit from Bruce. Oh, that would have been something. Yeah, what's she doing there? Oh, yeah, she's Brittany's wearing a Raider outfit, the Raider Girls thing. Yeah, right there. That's good. Yeah. Why not? What else do we have? Let's see. Paige Dan. Andy said just a cheerleading outfit to the wedding. And Bozo, the district attorney, says she was wearing a shirt that read, I heart John Mayer. Wonder Woman outfit from Filler Up Phil. That's his answer. Timmy in Busco, Indiana, who was devastated. He needed some meds last week because the show was dark for a few days. He says she was wearing a Mardi Gras outfit, according to Timmy from Busco, Indiana. A dress made with snake skin, which I guess is better, Mike the Leprechaun, than snake venom. That's the sound of it right there. A dress made out of meat. She borrowed it from Lady Gaga. I remember that. Sailor outfit from JT the Wingman. Hello, Sailor. All right, Lorena, do you have an answer? Lorena?
1: Yes, I think she wore a dominatrix outfit.
0: Oh, that would be something. Unfortunately, no. Turns out, according to the tabloid, the New York Post, page 6, Brittany Mahomes, she made the tabloids for wearing a outfit that is worth $100,000! $100,000! Yeah. She wanted to dress up for Dean Blandino. yeah, she had obviously a bunch of jewelry and crap, and she wore a necklace, a diamond necklace that goes for $96,000. So really, that was most of it, $96,000. The rest of it's like $14,000. Let's go to the phones. Let's say hello, eeny, meeny, miny, mo. Let's go to Andre, Andre, Andre in the Commonwealth. Hello, Andre. No, oh, the phone boss, the phone.
3: Yeah.
0: Oh no. Hold on a second. Coop, can you see? Maybe we can get the better line. I don't know what's going on with Andre. Let me try it one more. Let me put it back on. Are you there? I think Andre's been on hold for a while. Andre, are you there, Andre?
3: I'm here, Ben.
0: All right. Coop, see if you can get him to call back. It's not That is not going to work. And while we effort to get Andre back on line four, well, possibly.
1: Brittany's dress is beautiful, by the way.
0: Oh, you approve?
1: I went and looked. Okay. Yeah, she looks like Cinderella.
0: Okay. Upgrade your FIFA World Cup 2026 setup. 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His name is Bill. He's very angry. Angry Bill is next on the Ben Maller Show. Hello, Angry Bill.
2: I'm glad to see you working, Ben. It's a good thing to work. You get paid by working. This thing with the two girls, Sophie Cunningham and Caitlin Clark, they've just taken over the world of basketball. This is phenomenal. They are unbelievable. The only last thing the two of them can do for the world of basketball is film taking a shower together. You imagine seeing the two of them taking a shower together? That would be phenomenal.
0: Hey, Bill, you're on the air, Bill.
1: I think he forgot because he cussed.
0: Yeah, Bill, you can't say that kind of stuff, you know. You don't do it.
2: In a shower together? That's phenomenal.
0: I think the other thing, is
1: that, yeah.
0: Yeah, you can't. The other thing you can't. You sound better though, Bill. You sound like you're healthy.
2: Oh, I'm getting there. I'm working. It's a slow climb, but I'm working hard. I'm working hard at getting better, but I just love the two of them.
0: I think you've made that perfectly clear that you do. And are you the one person left watching the WNBA still?
2: Yeah, one person. It doesn't matter. They go on TV and they're playing together. Everybody's watching them. Ben, what world you been in?
0: The real world.
2: Yeah, the real world. Come on, Ben. Get with it. Yeah. Take your hat off and get with it, will you? Come on.
0: Yeah. Okay.
2: These two girls are unbelievable.
0: That's really only like one. It's Caitlin Clark. No one's watching anyone else.
2: Nobody's watching Sophie Cunningham. Yeah, sure. I know.
0: Well, according to the number, I try to tell you, but we do broadcasting, not narrowcasting. And so in broadcasting, when Caitlin Clark plays, the ratings go up 30 or 50% compared to everyone else. So
2: good.
0: Okay,
2: what's the difference? It's all positive. It's all positive. Everybody wants to knock it and say stuff about them. You can go ahead and knock them. She'll point her finger at you, Ben.
0: I'm not watching, so she can point her finger at me all she wants. I'm not. I'm,
1: Fingers.
0: I watched the. WNBA games this year. I haven't watched in a couple years.
2: You're one of the ones that wears her T-shirt. What are you kidding? They bought a triple double. Quadruple X, and you're walking around with a T-shirt on. Come on. If they make hats for you, you're going to wear a hat. Come on.
0: At least you made yourself laugh. No one else is laughing, but you made yourself laugh, which is good.
2: Hey.
0: Yeah.
2: Right. Don't demigrate me.
0: I don't think that's the word. I think you were close to the word.
2: You hurt my feelings.
0: You have no feelings. What are you talking about?
2: I'm a very sensitive male.
0: No, you're not. What about a 9-year-old girl? That's what you're famous for. That's it. Yeah. All right, go away. Thank you. You're annoying me. All right, Andre has called back. Andre in the Commonwealth. Hello, Andre.
4: How you doing, Ben? It's good to be with you. I hope I sound like I'm above
0: ground. Well, you do.
4: You
0: don't sound like a robot. You're not underwater, so this is good. And you have some amazing takes that the people need to hear, Andre. They need to hear what you have to say.
4: I'm glad because there is much to say. It might be because we have the torrential downpour, you know, all of the rain, you know, for the month of July decided to come down on Monday after 4th of July. So that might have been the reason.
0: Are you getting the ark ready? Andre's ark.
4: Okay, we got a couple more days before I have to go to that extent. But needless to say, we need some more sunshine. Need some more sunshine in order to keep the tourists happy, going to the beaches and patronizing the restaurants and the establishments.
5: All right, get to your take, Andre. All right.
4: Here's the take. Everybody has a plan so they get punched in the mouth. What happened with Team USA? I can't excuse what I saw from the beginning of the match. Okay, Belgium controlling the ball. You have an error. They score the first goal. You get the equalizing goal. And then what happens less than a minute later? Belgium scores again. Then in the second half, we have the tomfoolery goalie letting in a goal. Then you let up a goal down the stretch to add to the embarrassment. Unacceptable for a team that was supposed to be in competition for the World Cup championship. on their home turf in Seattle after we had some tomfoolery going on behind the scenes to get Balogun onto the field. So it's no good. It's a step back. And you, Team USA, here's what it comes down to. All right. Anybody can be an underdog, Ben, and have no expectations. Right. But when you actually have some skin in the game and people are expecting you to do something, then you fizzle out like a middle school young man that doesn't want to go across the dance floor and ask that nice young lady, all right, to step out for a dance. He's like, it's like Kevin Arnold before he had the kahunas to talk to Whitney Cooper. No good, Ben.
0: No, I hear it. It was bad. It was not competitive. They were down. As you said, they briefly tied at Team USA, but that lasted like 30 seconds, whatever it was. And then Wright came back. The Belgium team came back, and then that was it. It was not very exciting. Although, if you like mistakes, it was exciting. Yeah.
4: But where is Paul when you need him to go and encourage Kevin Arnold to go, you know, and go over and speak to Whitney Cooper? Yeah. You never know what's going to happen, okay? You never know. No, go out there, Team USA. No, do a better job. We'll see you the next time.
0: All right. Thank you, Andre. The great Andre from the Commonwealth. Let's welcome our contestants for Mallers Mountain Money quickly. Alex is in Lancaster, Pennsylvania, a beautiful spot on God's green earth. Alex, you're going to be one of our guys playing the game. Welcome. Who would you like to partner up with, Alex?
6: Well, I like to win, so I'll partner up with Coop.
0: Well,
5: yeah, that's right.
0: I'll mark you down for L for loser. You can't spell Alex without L for loser. All right, hold on a second. We have Wayne in Maryland. Hello, Wayne.
7: What's up, man?
0: What's going on? You ready to play?
7: Yeah, buddy, let's get it in. Ben, me and you, man.
0: All right, you can't spell a winner without W from Wayne.
5: You can't spell A team without Alex, because we're the A team.
0: All right, hurry up, Coop.
5: All right, this is the Kevin Hart edition of Mallers Mountain of Money. He turned 47 years old on Monday.
0: Yeah.
5: The categories are This Is the End, Night School,
0: it's all over,
5: Fatherhood, and Acting My Age. Alex, which category would you like?
6: Fatherhood.
5: Fatherhood. All right. And Wayne, how about you?
7: Acting My Age.
0: All right. Acting My Age. All right, everyone, hold on. Mallers Mountain of Money. We'll get to it, and we will do it next.
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1: Now, Maller's Mountain of Money.
2: That's a lot of money.
1: Do you have what it takes to get to the top? Probably not.
0: Let's do it. Here we go. We got our contestants ready. Wayne is in Maryland. That's the team that's going to win with me, Ben. And then Alex, who's a loser. Hi, Alex. Lancaster, PA. He, for some reason, picked Coop, and you guys are first, Coop.
3: All right, Alex. We have fatherhood. These athletes recently became a dad. We need the first and last name of the athlete. Are you ready, Alex?
4: Born ready.
3: All right, 45 seconds. Let's begin.
0: Don't choke.
3: He's the 6'7" slugger on the Yankees.
4: Aaron Judge.
3: Yes, he's the quarterback for the Denver Broncos.
4: Bo Nix.
3: All right, he is the French center. They call him the Stifle Tower.
5: This is
3: just for Alex.
0: What are you doing, Wayne?
3: He was on the Minnesota Timberwolves, the Utah Jazz.
4: Pass.
3: Okay, this guy is a wide receiver and a cornerback. He's

0: out of Colorado. He's on the Jaguars.
1: Oh. Pass.
0: All right, this guy was from the Atlanta Braves. He's on the Dodgers. He's won a couple World Series with them.
1: Freddie Freeman.
0: Yes. This guy was on the Houston Astros. He won a championship with them. He's on the Cubs now. He sucks.
2: Didn't get it in. Not in time.
1: I got it in. I got
2: Shut up. You didn't get it in. You lose. What's wrong with you?
0: Rudy Gobert and Travis Hunter were the other ones that we were looking for there.
1: Okay. All right.
3: 90 before the buzzer.
2: Not doing very good. All right, here we go, Wayne. You were, for some reason, helping out Alex, but this is our turn now. I'm going to put...
4: Didn't know I was on air, man.
2: I know. I'll put Alex on hold so he can't interfere.
4: Now, what
2: did you pick? Acting my age, these athletes are all currently 47 years old. How old are you, Wayne?
0: All right, go.
4: 49.
2: All right, here we go. Quarterback to win the Super Bowl for the Saints.
4: Breeze.
2: Greatest boxer out of the Philippines.
0: Need his first name.
2: What's his first name? Greatest boxer of all time from the Philippines. Named after a video game. All right. Greatest Chargers running back of all time.
4: LaDainian Thomas.
2: Yes. Pitcher who won the World Series with the Angels as a rookie, won Game 7, and then also with the Red Sox won a World Series, like fried chicken and beer.
4: Adrian Martinez.
2: No. Nicknamed Birdman for the Denver Nuggets. Big tattoo on his neck, all covered in tattoo.
0: Oh, that was great. Great performance, Ben.
2: What do you tell? You interfered. You threw Wayne off. You interfered with the game.
0: All right.
2: You did.
0: Go again because you only have 30 points.
2: Okay. What do you want? You want
3: Did he not say Drew on the front?
0: No, he didn't.
2: He did say. He did say Drew. You were talking. He said Drew. This is the end or night school. What do you want?
4: Night school.
2: All right, night school. These athletes finished their degrees while still playing in the pros for 45 seconds. We're on our way. And go. The Splash Brother, not with the Golden State Warriors, the greatest Warriors player of all time.
4: Stephon Curry.
2: Yes, that is correct. A quarterback for the Eagles right now, starting quarterback for the Eagles.
4: Bum ass Bama Hurts.
2: All right. quarterback, he's on TV more than he's plays quarterback. He ate like crab legs at Florida State, won Heisman, played with the bunch of teams. The Saints, he's with the Giants, all over the NFL. No? All right. First baseman for the Yankees in the 90s was also with the Seattle Mariners. Hit a big home run against the Padres in the World Series, a grand slam. Okay. White guy defense. What? Oh, my
0: God. Good job, Alex. You picked the right partner.
2: Oh, my God.
0: That's what
2: God.
0: We're talking about.
2: Wayne. What is going on? Why would you do that? You sabotaged the game, Wayne. What happened? I like you. You ruined the game, Wayne. What happened?
4: I suck.
2: All right. Well, that is true. We get 100 points for that. We win the game.
0: Coop's collective
2: he
0: of cash.
2: He said we suck.
0: That's what we're renaming the game.
2: No, you rigged the game yet again. You put dumb people. You put people who are bad at trivia with me. 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
8: The end for Team USA in the World Cup. I'm Ted Lindner, Fox News. The United States run of the FIFA World Cup is now done. Fox's Tony Genualdo reports.
9: The United States has been eliminated from the FIFA World Cup, falling to Belgium 4-1 on Monday in the round of 16. Belgium struck first in this game, but Mark Tillman for the second straight game scored on a free kick as the U.S. tied things up at 1. But 2 minutes later, Belgium took the lead right back.
10: Trossard to the byline, gets across, and the Ketelaar is rising up, and Belgium retake the lead. Moments later, Charles de Ketelaar climbs the ladder, his second goal, and the U.S. right back where they were.
9: Courtesy of Fox, Charles de Ketelaar with the goal. They would tack on two more in the second half as Belgium advances to the quarterfinals to face Spain. Tony Genualdo, Fox News.
8: Meantime, the NATO summit begins today in Ankara, Turkey, with European leaders facing significant friction over their lack of support for the U.S. during the recent conflict with Iran.
11: The president's going to be leaving for Turkey later this evening, arriving in Ankara sometime tomorrow afternoon. And once he's there, the red carpet's really going to be rolled out for him. Now, think about the dichotomy taking place, though, in that region, because compare it with the fact that right over the border in Iran, there's this state-sponsored show of opposition to the U.S. being put on in the streets, with chants of death to America ringing out at the funeral for former Supreme Leader Ayatollah Ali Khamenei. He was killed by an American airstrike back in February. And President Trump said Friday that the U.S. gave Iran the week off for this funeral, quote, because we're nice.
8: Fox's Alexandria Hoff. Earlier on Monday, President Trump again expressing his frustration, stating the U.S. spends significantly more on defense than any other NATO member, arguing that the U.S. effectively subsidizes the protection of allies who are receiving little in return. 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
2: The British military says a tanker traveling off the coast of Oman in the Strait of Hormuz caught on fire after being struck by a projectile. The UK Maritime Trade Operations Center is saying the tanker had been hit near Lima, Oman, in the Strait. It said the projectile hit the port side of the vessel while trying to travel south out of the Strait towards the Gulf of Oman. It said there was no environmental impact from the strike. Authorities are investigating. Iranian state media says the country's Revolutionary Guard attacked the Qatari ship after it ignored repeated warnings to turn back while transiting the Strait. China has tested a nuclear-capable missile, drawing condemnation and concern. Fox's Jonathan Savage with more.
3: The Chinese Navy test launched a long-range ballistic missile from one of its submarines in the South Pacific. The State Department says the weapon was nuclear-capable but unarmed, adding that China's nuclear weapons buildup is of great concern to the region and the world, and alleging that while the US is trying to prevent nuclear proliferation, China is doing the opposite. Australia, Japan, and New Zealand have also criticized the test. China says the launch complied with international law and was not directed against any country or target. Jonathan Savage, Fox News.
2: The political death watch is on for Maine U.S. Senate candidate Graham Platner, following yet another allegation from an ex-girlfriend that he raped her. The charge is so severe that Platner has taken a break from his campaign to reevaluate his political future. While Platner has faced similar other sexual impropriety allegations, denying the woman's account that he broke into her home in 2021 and forced her to have sex. And the political future of French far-right leader Marine Le Pen on the line as a Paris appeals court rules on her eligibility for the next presidential election. The verdict could reshape the 2027 contest to replace President Emmanuel Macron if it forces Le Pen out. She's appealing a 2025 conviction for misusing European Parliament funds. I'm Ted Lindner. This is Fox News.
4: As veterans, we've dealt with noise. From chains clanking as they're clamped onto cargo, to orders coming down the chain of command. We can handle that kind of noise. Back home, the noise is different. It seems like everyone's talking all at once and over each other because they just want to be heard. They're taking selfies and oversharing. But we know that it's not about hearing. It's about listening. Listening to what's actually happening with our fellow veterans. Understanding each other because we share the same experiences, the same vocabulary, following the same paths that others have walked. If only we can pick up the trail. Make the Connection is a place for veterans to hear stories from other veterans. 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
6: This is America in the Morning from Westwood One. Good morning, I'm John Trout. It's Tuesday, July 7th, 2026. Here's what's coming up on America in the Morning.
7: A woman who previously dated Maine Senate candidate Graham Platner says he drunkenly forced her to have sex. I'm Lisa Dwyer.
8: He criticized ICE in an email. Now a Rochester, New York man is taking the agency to court. I'm Sue Aller.
9: At the White House, President Trump took credit for getting FIFA to review a red card issued against U.S. star Flo Balogun, Ed Donahue, Washington.
10: The U.S. High Court weighs in on Texas's age verification law for mobile apps. I'm Clayton Neville.
11: King Charles III's strange son is traveling to the land of his birth, Charles de Ledesma, London.
6: all ahead on America in the Morning.

0: It's 7 after. Maine Democrat Senate candidate Graham Plattner has found himself embroiled in yet another scandal. Correspondent Lisa Dwyer reports.
1: A woman who previously dated Maine Senate candidate Graham Plattner says he drunkenly forced her to have sex after she told him to stop in 2021. Jenny Rassicot told Politico that she'd been in an on-and-off relationship with Plattner, but says she cut off contact after that night and told him the incident was not consensual. Plattner posted a video on his social media campaign account saying,
2: "Any accusation of non-consensual behavior is categorically false."
1: Plattner has canceled a number of town halls.
2: "Regardless of the inaccuracy of the reporting, but mindful the political reality will inflict, we are taking the time to reflect on the best path forward."
1: Plattner is seeking to unseat Maine's Republican Senator Susan Collins. I'm Lisa Dwyer.
0: A New York man is suing officials at Immigration and Customs Enforcement, alleging they violated his First Amendment rights. Correspondent Sue Aller has details.
3: Federal immigration officers are facing a lawsuit after a New York man says ICE agents showed up at his house over an email criticizing the agency. David Strever, a U.S. citizen from Rochester, claims his First Amendment rights were violated after officers visited his home while he was traveling overseas. Strever's attorney, Adam Steinbaugh, from the Foundation for Individual Rights and Expression, says the email was protected by political speech.
4: "You have rights to criticize the government. You have rights to contact the government and share your views."
3: According to the lawsuit filed Monday, the email sent in January to then-ICE Director Todd Lyons called the official a monstrous human being and said he would never know peace. ICE considered the message a threat and left a warning notice with Strever's wife.
4: "But the First Amendment also protects against forms of retaliation other than arrest."
3: He says the issue is not just about arrest, but government retaliation.
4: "A true threat which is not protected by the First Amendment is a serious expression of an intent to commit violence. But there's nothing like that in this email."
3: The Department of Homeland Security denies it's trying to suppress free speech, saying anyone who threatens law enforcement officers will face consequences. I'm Sue Aller.
0: Charlie Kirk's family was present at the courthouse where prosecutors are laying out the evidence that they have to prove to the judge that they're ready to go to trial. Correspondent Hannah Schoenbaum reports Kirk's family had to step out of the courtroom several times to gather themselves.
5: I'm here outside the 4th District Courthouse in Provo, Utah, where the man accused of killing Charlie Kirk is present for the first day of his week-long preliminary hearing in the murder case. Also present in court are Kirk's parents, Robert and Catherine, and his widow, Erica Kirk. The president's son, Donald Trump Jr., is also here. We've heard prosecutors bring forth their first witness, a former Utah Valley University police officer who was on duty during the speaking event where Kirk was shot. He is part of a presentation by prosecutors who are trying to convince a judge this week that they have enough evidence against defendant Tyler Robinson to proceed to a trial. Robinson has been sitting with his attorneys, mostly looking forward, taking notes, and the Kirk family has been passing around tissues and at times getting up, leaving the courtroom and trying to collect themselves when they got too emotional and needed a moment.
0: 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It's 11 after. From NATO diplomacy to World Cup drama, President Trump weighs in on two very different global stages when America in the Morning continues after these messages.
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0: With the national forecast on America in the Morning, here's AccuWeather.com meteorologist Matt Rindy.
1: The latest system to shift through the eastern U.S. will continue to cause widespread showers and thunderstorms. The center of the low pressure is just off the northeast coast, with heavier rain expected to continue through southern New England this morning, where another 1 to 2 inches of rain can fall into the early afternoon, and this could lead to more flooding throughout the area. Clouds and rain will keep temperatures in the 60s and 70s. Farther north, high pressure will hold back the rain with increasing sunshine, and temperatures will warm into the 80s in northern New York and northern New England. Farther south, there will be some afternoon thunderstorms forming through much of Virginia, southward to North Carolina, and a few of those storms will be strong with damaging winds possible, but there could also be very heavy rain leading to flash flooding. Though the rest of the southeast, there will be some scattered afternoon storms. There will be more hit or miss, but could still provide a drenching. Then farther west, a system over Arkansas will cause some showers and thunderstorms for the state, and also farther to the south into Louisiana, and then into Mississippi and western Tennessee. The slow nature of the movement of these storms could increase the risk for flash flooding across the area. Another system moving out of the Rockies and into the northern plains will spark a round of heavier thunderstorms from eastern Montana into the Dakotas and Minnesota, and a few of those storms could contain damaging winds and hail along with heavier rain. More showers and thunderstorms also bubble up over the rest of southern Idaho into Wyoming and southward into the Four Corners. It will be quiet across the west coast with more sunshine, but the heat will be building. That's the weather across America. It will be a cloudy, rainy, and cool day in Boston, Massachusetts with a high of 68. Phoenix, Arizona will have the heat with sunshine and a high of 113. That's the nation's weather. I'm AccuWeather.com meteorologist Matt Rindy.
0: 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Correspondent Sungmin Kim reports President Trump will travel to Turkey to take part in the NATO summit at the request of the Turkish president.
2: One thing that we do expect to see is a bilateral meeting between President Trump and President Erdogan. And a lot of that meeting is going to be centered on the issue of fighter jets. This is an issue that has been long running. What it boils down to is that Turkey wants to buy these F-35 fighter jets that the U.S. possesses. But Turkey has a separate Russian missile defense system that the U.S. is worried about, basically that the information about the F-35 jets' capabilities could make its way back to Russia because Turkey has this Russian missile system. And this has been a very contentious factor in the U.S. and Turkey relationship, even though President Trump and President Erdogan are very personally friendly themselves. So we'll see if there's any resolution to that issue. President Trump hinted that he could be coming with a gift for President Erdogan in Ankara at the summit. And this was in response to a question where he was asking, what will you do about those F-35 jets?
0: While speaking with reporters, President Trump weighed in on the growing controversy of a red card reversal at the World Cup. Correspondent Ed Donahue has more.
3: At the White House, President Trump took credit for getting FIFA to review a red card issued against U.S. star Flo Balogun at the World Cup.
4: I thought it was two great athletes that crashed into each other and got entangled. That was not a guy punching somebody in the face.
3: The president says he spoke to FIFA's president, Gianni Infantino, and asked for a second look and nothing else.
4: I think it would have had a big stain. And I related just that feel. I didn't tell him what to do. I can't tell him what to do. But I don't believe he made the decision. I think it was a committee that made the decision. And they made the right decision.
3: Infantino insists it was an independent decision. The UEFA soccer body in Europe is calling FIFA's move incomprehensible and unjustifiable. Balogun planted his cleated foot on the ankle of a Bosnian defender during the U.S. Round of 32 match. Ed Donahue, Washington.
0: Team USA was eliminated during the Round of 16 yesterday after losing to Belgium 4-1. It's 17 past. When we return on America in the Morning, a presidential request could mean cheaper burgers, chips, and soft drinks for your next summer cookout after these messages.
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0: America in the Morning continues now. It's 19 after. AI once again gives Wall Street a boost. With Tuesday Business, Seth Soutelle has a look at the markets.
11: I'm Seth Soutelle, and this is the AP Markets Report. Stocks closed higher on Wall Street with some help from a rebound in AI-related stocks. The S&P 500 rose 0.7% Monday. Gains for several big AI stocks, including chipmaker Broadcom, outweighed losses in other parts of the market. The S&P is back within 1% of the all-time high it set in early June. The Nasdaq Composite climbed 1.1%. The Dow added 155 points, or 0.3%, to its latest record. Treasury yields fell a bit in the bond market. The yield on the 10-year Treasury slipped to 4.47%. Seth Soutelle, New York.
0: Microsoft says it will cut 4,800 jobs, accounting for about 2% of its global workforces. In addition to the cuts, the tech giant also announced plans to overhaul its Xbox business and divest up to 5 gaming studios as it looks to cut costs after years of heavy investment into the gaming division. Despite spending tens of billions of dollars to expand the Xbox, including several high-profile acquisitions, Xbox has struggled to keep up with its competitors Sony and Nintendo. Microsoft shares were down 1.4% on Monday. Walmart says that after receiving a request from President Trump, they will begin to cut prices on many summer barbecue favorites, including meat, chips, and sodas. In a statement, Walmart said it will cut the price on 1 pound of 73% ground beef by about 12%. It also says it will lower the prices on items including Coke and Pepsi products, but did not say how much that discount would be. President Trump took to Truth Social to praise the decision, saying, quote, "This is a huge deal for the many millions of Americans who smartly shop at Walmart, which is a truly patriotic company," end quote. The price cuts mark a shift from last year when Walmart warned that tariffs would push prices higher. America in the Morning continues. The U.S. Supreme Court says Texas can enforce a law limiting children's ability to buy or download apps while the legal process plays out. Correspondent Clayton Neville explains.
12: The Texas App Store Accountability Act requires app stores and developers to verify users' ages and to get parental consent before making app store purchases. The law was reinstated by an appeals court last month after being temporarily paused by a Texas-based federal judge in December. Critics of the legislation, which include big tech companies like Google and Apple, contend that the law restricts children's ability to access tools that let them participate in free speech. The Supreme Court was asked last month for an emergency ruling blocking the law while litigation continues in the lower courts, but on Monday, the High Court denied those requests, allowing the state to enforce the law for the time being. I'm Clayton Neville.
0: It's 23 past. A college football workout ends in tragedy. A former coach faces criminal charges. That when America in the Morning continues after these messages.

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4: Now 25 past, welcome back. You're with America in the Morning. A former strength and conditioning coach at Bucknell University has been charged in the death of a football player who collapsed during training. Calvin Dickey was a freshman who was recruited to play lineman positions and suffered from a medical condition that increased his risk of serious injury following extreme exertion. He was in a training session in 2024 led by Mark Kulbis, who told him and other football players to do 100 up-downs. Kulbis was the only coach in the room during the training, had been informed of Dickey's medical condition, and had received training from the school on it. During the exercise, Dickey began to struggle, then passed out. He was taken to the hospital, where he died 2 days later. An autopsy found that his death had been caused by the exercise, along with his medical condition. Mark Kulbis has now been charged with felony aggravated hazing and misdemeanor counts of involuntary manslaughter, reckless endangerment, and hazing. Shifting gears, Prince Harry has returned to the UK for a week-long visit to raise awareness for the Invictus Games. Correspondent Charles de Ledesma reports the trip has sparked buzz over whether Meghan and the kids will also join him.
5: King Charles III's strange son is travelling to the land of his birth for a series of charity engagements that begin Tuesday. But for most royal watchers, that's just background noise. For the past 10 days, British tabloids and news broadcasts have been filled with speculation about whether Harry's wife, Meghan, will accompany him and, more importantly, whether they'll bring their two children, Prince Archie and Princess Lilibet, so they can finally get to know Grandpa Charles. But everything's up in the air as Harry seeks to arrange protection for his family after a government meeting refused to authorise taxpayer-funded security. Charles de Ledesma, London.
4: It was on this date in 1954 that a young man by the name of Elvis Presley went to a Memphis radio station, WHBQ, and changed rock history by playing Elvis' very first Sun recording, That's All Right. America in the Morning for Tuesday, July 7th, 2026, is produced by Alexander Hinton. I'm John Trout. This is Westwood One.
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0: This is America in the Morning from Westwood One. I'm John Trout. Coming up this half hour,
1: the shocking allegation that threatens to sink a Democratic socialist candidate.
2: Do you not remember what happened last night?
1: I'm Joan Jones.
3: Charlie Kirk's widow faces his alleged killer in court. I'm Clayton Neville.
4: President Donald Trump says he's building a granite helipad on the White House South Lawn. I'm Josh Boak.
5: Four people, including a police officer, were killed in a shooting in Ohio. I'm Julie Walker.
0: Plus, the USA's World Cup performance, that in sports with Robert Workman. We're back after these messages.
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0: America in the Morning continues with the Tuesday national forecast. Here's AccuWeather.com meteorologist Matt Rindy.
1: A system will be moving out of the Rockies into the northern plains, producing heavier thunderstorms from eastern Montana into the Dakotas and Minnesota. And a few of those storms could contain damaging winds, hail, along with heavier rain, maybe even a tornado. And then we'll have more showers and thunderstorms also bubbling up over the rest of southern Idaho into Wyoming and then southward to the Four Corners. It's going to be a quiet day along the west coast with more sunshine, but the heat will be building with highs well into the 90s across the interior parts of Washington and Oregon, with a few 100s as well, and then climbing into the 110s as you head into the desert southwest. A storm just off the northeast coast will cause widespread showers and thunderstorms, with heavier rain expected to continue through parts of southern New England this morning, where another 1 to 2 inches of rain can fall. That will last into the early afternoon, and this could lead to some more flooding throughout the area. Clouds and rain will keep temperatures in the 60s and 70s. As you head farther north, there will be more sunshine as high pressure holds the rain back, and temperatures will warm into the 80s through northern New York into northern New England. Farther south, there will be some afternoon thunderstorms along the same system through much of Virginia into North Carolina. And a few of those storms could be strong with damaging winds possible. And there also could be some heavy rain with local flash flooding. And the rest of the southeast will have scattered afternoon thunderstorms. And while there'll be more hit or miss, there could still be some drenching rainfall. And then farther west of that, there'll be a system over Arkansas, which will cause more showers and thunderstorms for the state. And then farther to the south into Louisiana, and then into Mississippi and western Tennessee. And the slow nature of these storms could produce some flash flooding as well. That's the nation's weather. I'm AccuWeather.com meteorologist Matt Rindy.
0: 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I'm John Trout. Maine Democratic U.S. Senate candidate Graham Plattner is facing mounting pressure to end his campaign after a woman publicly accused him of sexual assault. Correspondent Joan Jones has the latest.
2: Plattner has denied the allegation, calling it false and politically motivated.
3: Regardless of the inaccuracy of the reporting, but mindful of the political reality it will inflict, we are taking the time to reflect on the best path forward.
2: The sexual assault allegation is made by a woman who dated Graham Plattner on and off for more than 2 years. She tells Politico in late 2021, Plattner entered her home while drunk and forced himself on her.
4: He was heavily intoxicated, had intentions with me, and wasn't listening when I said no. So I remember very specifically saying, I'm not into this. I remember that the most.
2: CNN's Jake Tapper on the question being asked by many Americans.
5: Why did you ultimately decide to do it? Why come forward?
4: A few reasons. One of the biggest ones is that I think that there are a lot of men in this world relying on the silence of women.
2: The Democratic Senatorial Campaign Committee said today that Plattner needs to withdraw right away and allow voters to choose a new candidate. And if he doesn't, they will not continue to fund his campaign. Now, Plattner has postponed several campaign events. He says he's taking time to consider the future of his campaign. Under Maine election rules, Democrats have a limited window to choose a replacement nominee if he does withdraw. For America in the Morning, I'm Joan Jones.
0: Correspondent Lisa Dwyer reports an upstate New York resident is suing after being questioned by ICE investigators over comments made in an email.
6: Upstate New York resident David Strever is suing U.S. Immigration and Customs Enforcement for sending federal officers to his house with a warning over an email he sent Todd Lyons. Strever was on a trip to Finland when two officers showed up at his home in June, presenting his wife with a warning notice indicating that that email was considered a threat. Agents also showed up at a hotel in New York City when he returned. Homeland Security Secretary Mark Wayne Mullen says allegations that they are attempting to squash free speech is categorically false. Strever's attorneys say the email was clearly within the protection of the First Amendment and in the context of political speech. I'm Lisa Dwyer.
0: A judge in Utah is considering whether there is sufficient evidence to hold a trial for the man accused of last year's assassination of conservative political activist Charlie Kirk. Correspondent Clayton Neville is following the case.
7: The preliminary hearing's expected to last 5 days. Tyler Robinson hasn't entered a plea and could face the death penalty if convicted in the case. Monday's hearing in Provo, Utah, marked the first time that Charlie Kirk's widow, Erica Kirk, and his parents have appeared in the same courtroom as Robinson. The suspect accused of shooting Kirk during a rally on the Utah Valley University campus last September. Robinson's lead defense attorney, Catherine Nestor, cross-examined former Utah Valley University police officer Chris Bagley about so-called security gaps on the day of the shooting.
8: So you can see a towel, but you can't see an actual gun.
9: I don't know
8: gun.
9: If it was a towel or a blanket. I don't know what it was.
8: But you can't see an actual gun.
9: No, like an object, like a form of a gun, like a long object.
7: Former Utah State Bureau of Investigation agent David Hull described video evidence documenting the moments after the shooting.
10: Mr. Kirk's detail, his own security team, removed him from the scene whilst administering first aid, and they conducted what would be called a hasty transport to Panogos Hospital.
7: He testified that a massive number of tips came in after the shot was fired.
10: Cell phone videos were coming in. If you imagine there's 3,000 people at an event and everybody has a cell phone, there was a lot of information that people were willing to share with us.
7: Erica Kirk and her in-laws temporarily left the courtroom when Bagley described the shooting itself. Donald Trump Jr., a close friend of Kirk's, was also seen in the courtroom. Later this week, evidence expected to include a videotape statement by Robinson's former roommate. I'm Clayton Neville.
0: It's 18 till. When we return on America in the Morning, the White House getting another makeover. What's changing at 1600 Pennsylvania Avenue after these messages?

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0: It's 16 before the hour. Welcome back. You're with America in the Morning. I'm John Trout. Correspondent Josh Boak reports President Trump is planning to make more changes to the White House grounds.
1: President Donald Trump says he's building a granite helipad on the White House South Lawn, insisting that the landing area is needed to accommodate new and more powerful presidential choppers. Confirmation comes as construction crews had already begun working on the helipad.
2: When you land on the grass, it's not that the grass gets discolored, it gets ripped out. So now we're building a helipad, beautiful helipad. And it's got the seal of the White House on it in granite.
1: Trump says the project would be privately funded by Sikorsky Aircraft and estimated its cost at up to $6 million. Some of Trump's major White House construction projects have relied on public money, even when the president initially suggested otherwise. It's the latest major construction project he has overseen at the White House. I'm Josh Boak.
0: An Ohio police officer has died in the line of duty after responding to a 911 call. With details, here's correspondent Julie Walker.
3: Four people, including a police officer, were killed in a Sunday night shooting in Ohio. Wayne County Sheriff Tom Ballinger says it began with a 911 call about gunshots fired at a home in Rittman, which is about 40 miles south of Cleveland. When it was over, one police officer was dead. Two other officers and a police dog were injured. The suspect was also dead along with two other people.
4: Roughly around 9:30 or so, our dispatch center received 911 call of some type of disturbance and shots fired. Officers responded to the area and immediately started taking fire.
3: That audio, courtesy WEWS News. I'm Julie Walker.
0: At least one Capitol riot suspect will not be allowed to utilize the pardons issued by President Trump. Correspondent Ed Donahue explains.
5: A judge ruled not all Capitol riot suspects are covered under President Trump's pardons. Brian Cole Jr. is charged with planting pipe bombs near the national headquarters of the Democratic and Republican parties on the eve of the January 6, 2021 riot. Federal Judge Amir Ali noted the president's blanket pardons for rioters explicitly applied only to people who were convicted of crimes related to the attack. Cole was arrested nearly a year after the mass pardons were issued, so the judge concluded they don't apply to him. Prosecutors have said Cole confessed after his arrest, telling FBI agents he felt bewildered by conspiracy theories related to the 2020 presidential election, and something just snapped. A trial date has not been set. Ed Donahue, Washington.
0: Toyota Motors announced it's investing $3.6 billion to move the production of the Tacoma pickup truck from a plant in Tijuana, Mexico, to its manufacturing campus in San Antonio, Texas. The move is expected to generate 2,000 new jobs at the facility and roughly double the size of the existing plant by 2030. The announcement comes less than a week after the Trump administration confirmed it would not automatically extend its trade pact with Canada and Mexico, opting to conduct an annual review. A Toyota spokesperson said the company will continue to produce some Tacoma pickups at another Mexico-based plant. Shifting gears, Cuba's electric system suffered a countrywide blackout. Correspondent Jennifer King reports the country's currently under an oil embargo imposed by President Trump.
6: An island-wide blackout is hitting the 10 million residents of Cuba. At night, the streets are plunged into darkness. Lena May's father usually cooks the rice on an electric stove when the power is on. She says she told her dad they had to buy charcoal because otherwise they'll starve. Fuel reserves have been dwindling since President Trump threatened tariffs on any country that provides oil to the island. A delivery by a Russian tanker back in March ran out by the end of April. As for health care, Mario Cruz with the World Health Organization says over 100,000 surgeries have been postponed, including those for pediatric patients. Like many Cubans, 33-year-old Mario Pedroso was resigned about the total blackout. Oil hasn't come in here for a while, he says, and we have no way to solve the problem. We have to resist, as we Cubans say. That's all. I'm Jennifer King.
0: Correspondent Charles de Ledesma reports Russia has attacked Kyiv again just days after the deadliest attack on the capital this year.
7: Russia launched waves of missiles and drones targeting Kyiv early Monday. This killed at least 11 people, authorities say, hours after Ukraine's president had warned that a large-scale attack was imminent. At least another 60 people were wounded, according to local officials, as emergency workers combed through rubble looking for survivors at residential high-rise buildings. Pavel Koltsev, an internally displaced person from the Russian-occupied Donbass region, recalls that after the strike, he dug at the rubble to pull his wife out. "This is a nightmare," he says. His son was also injured. "Let them go to hell, Putin and all of them," he adds. While Kristina Payetskaya, a Russian-speaking resident of Kyiv, tells the AP, "From first to third floors, everything was on fire. We live on the 19th floor and all the windows were blown out and the whole house was in smoke. Explosions had echoed across the city as civilians sought shelter in metro stations." I'm Charles Delesma.
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8: World Cup 2026, Belgium blasted the U.S. 4-1 in Seattle last night, the third and final host nation eliminated in as many days. After the ninth-ranked Belgians took the lead 9 minutes in, Malik Tillman tied it with a beautiful free kick. But that surge lasted barely a minute, Belgium taking advantage of shoddy U.S. defense and mental errors in their own end. Belgium will meet Spain in the quarterfinals, the number two team in the world rankings. Got a stoppage time goal to edge Portugal 1-0 in Dallas. Probably the final World Cup appearance of Cristiano Ronaldo. The last two spots in the quarterfinals will be decided today. World number one Argentina and Egypt meet in Atlanta. Then it's Switzerland and Colombia clashing in Vancouver. Baseball, the Mets nipped the Braves 7-6 in 10 innings. Juan Soto put New York on top with a three-run homer in the top of the ninth. Matt Olson tied it with a two-run shot in the home half. Luis Torrens doubled in two runs in the top of the 10th. Then Atlanta loaded the bases before falling short. Dodgers blew an early five-run lead but came back to edge the Rockies 8-7 in 10 innings. Nationals outlasted the Astros 12-11. Houston had a five-run lead early. Washington then scored five times in the third and six more in the fifth, capped by a James Wood grand slam.
9: Yeah, I mean, guys battle every at-bat. It doesn't really matter the score. So, we just put together a bunch of good at-bats, and we're able to put a bunch of runs up.
8: Elliot Ramos had two taters and five ribs as the Giants blasted the Blue Jays 10-1. Yankees deflected the Rays 5-1. Jose Caballero homered twice for New York.
10: I always play around with that, but it's a real thing. I always think that every player should think the same way. That's why we're in the big leagues, because we're the best.
8: That's just the Yanks' second win in the last 11 games. Diamondbacks blanked the Padres 8-0. Brandon fought in the fighters, scattered eight hits. Max Kepler homered and drove in four. Royals hit four homers as they flattened the Phillies 15-1, three of the dingers and nine of the runs, coming off ace Christopher Sanchez, the worst outing of his career. Brewers rally past the Cardinals 4-3. Bryce Tarang with the big hit.
11: This locker room's bought into we're winning games, so we'll figure out any way how we can win a game or whatever. If we could walk home with a win every night, then that's what we're going to try to do.
8: At Wimbledon, Americans Madison Keys and Ashlyn Kruger were ousted in the fourth round, leaving just two U.S. players into the quarterfinals. And as luck would have it, they face each other today. 4-seed Jessica Pegula and 7-seed Coco Gauff. Men's quarters today, number one and defending champion Yannick Sinner against unseeded German Jan-Lennard Struff. And 3rd-seed Canadian Felix Auger-Aliassime meets number 7 Novak Djokovic, still seeking that record 25th Grand Slam title. That's Tuesday Sports.
0: Thank you, Robert. It's 7 till. One Hollywood legend is taking his final bow with a very presidential twist when America in the Morning continues after these messages.

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0: It's 5 till. Welcome back. You're with America in the Morning. President Trump rang the opening bell of the stock market from the Oval Office on Monday. The first-of-its-kind ceremony was organized to celebrate the first day of trading after the launch of Trump Accounts, a new kind of individual retirement account for children, on July 4th.
1: Children that are born without money, without any money, great parents, they can have everything, can be great, but they have no money. They can become very wealthy children at 18, and they can flip it over, or their people can flip it over into other vehicles at a certain age so that they don't take it out. I would recommend they probably don't take it out, but they can have a lot of money, especially if the market continues.
0: The president was joined by executives from companies on the exchange, White House officials, and Senator Ted Cruz, who helped him champion the legislation that created the Trump accounts. Actor Rob Reiner made a presidential cameo for his final on-screen appearance. With more, here's correspondent Kevin Carr.
2: Rob Reiner, who passed away in December, made a surprise cameo over the weekend. The Princess Bride director shot a scene for

0: election, there be a peaceful transfer of power.
1: Yes, yes. Anyone who would accept the results of a free and fair election is a sociopath.
2: Other topics touched upon include illegal emoluments, the January 6th insurrection, ICE crackdowns, attacks on universities and the free press, and even the Epstein scandal. Eventually, another Trump critic, Jimmy Kimmel, appeared as a possible voice of reason.
3: Are you suggesting that the president would take the time to challenge anyone who dare make fun of him as if he were a big baby?
2: The scene eventually devolves into chaos, with Reiner as Washington giving up trying to reassure the people. I'm Kevin Carr.
4: It was on this date in 1969 that George Harrison, Paul McCartney, and Ringo Starr gathered at Abbey Road Studios to record the timeless Beatles track, Here Comes the Sun. That's our show for today, Tuesday, July 7th, 2026. America in the Morning is produced by Alexander Hinton. I'm John Trout. This is Westwood One.
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7: The Last Straw. I'm Chris Foster, Fox News. After months of controversy about a tattoo, old social media posts, and allegations about disturbing behavior with women, Maine Senate candidate Graham Plattner is accused of rape, and the state Democratic Party wants him off the ballot. He suspended his campaign for now.
8: The claim was made by a woman who said she once dated Plattner. She alleged he was drunk in 2021 when he forced her to have sex and ignored her telling him to stop. Plattner, in a social media video, called out the accusation as
9: troubling, serious, and false.
8: While Plattner said his goal remains defeating longtime GOP Senator Susan Collins in November,
9: we are taking the time to reflect on the best path forward for the state that I love, the people that I love.
8: Several planned town halls featuring Plattner have been canceled.
7: Fox's Grinnell Scott, the deadline for Plattner to withdraw and be replaced on the ballot is next Monday. Belgium knocks Team USA out of the World Cup soccer tournament.
10: Lukaku on the loose ball scores. Romelu Lukaku. The exclamation point for Belgium.
7: That made it 4-1, the final score in the match on Fox in Seattle. Charlie Kirk's family left a courtroom in Utah before video of his shooting was played in court at a hearing to determine whether there's enough evidence to try Tyler Robinson for murder.
11: Despite arguments from Tyler Robinson's attorney, Judge Tony Graff allowed videos to be presented at Robinson's preliminary hearing while a State Bureau of Investigations agent was on the stand testifying.
12: This may be played in the courtroom, but not be captured on video.
11: Including videos of the event at Utah Valley University at which Charlie Kirk was killed.
7: Fox's Jessica Rosenthal. President Trump lands in Turkey soon for a summit of NATO nation leaders. Iran's military is accused of hitting two commercial ships in the Strait of Hormuz with missiles with no casualties reported. At least 18 people are reported wounded in two explosions in Damascus, Syria. French President Emmanuel Macron is there. His office says he's safe and the visit continues. America's listening to Fox News. Point!
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1: The Trump administration condemns a China long-range missile test.
2: The State Department says the weapon was nuclear-capable but unarmed, adding that China's nuclear weapons buildup is of great concern to the region and the world. Australia, Japan, and New Zealand have also criticized the test. China says the launch complied with international law and was not directed against any country or target.
1: Fox's Jonathan Savage. Enrollment in Obamacare is down in every state but one after the expiration of tax credits.
3: 49 states have experienced steep drops in the number of people covered by the Affordable Care Act from February of last year to the same time this year. That's according to the Trump administration. Ohio and Oklahoma each lost one-third of their enrollees. Only one state, New Mexico, saw a 14% increase in enrollees in the government health insurance program year over year. New Mexico was the only state that fully replaced the lost federal subsidies using its own funds. Premium tax credits, the subject of a bitter fight in Congress last fall, expired on January 1st. The expiration caused health insurance premiums to double or triple, forcing some policyholders to forgo coverage. Deborah Valentine, Fox News.
1: Last year was record-breaking for shark attacks worldwide, and that trend continues.
4: 7 shark attacks in U.S. waters this year. It's a problem on both coasts, with lifeguards ordering folks out of the waters of the Atlantic and the Pacific when they spot sharks near the shore. One of the main reasons, we're told, shark populations are on the rise. We're on trend this year to meet last year's record-setting 65 shark attacks worldwide. The largest number was in U.S. waters. 25.
1: It's Fox's Gary Baumgarten. A woman died in January after losing her arm to a shark in the U.S. Virgin Islands. Oil prices are up after Iran attacks ships in the Strait of Hormuz. Stock futures are mixed, with tech stocks on track for a fall. And the market's open this morning. I'm Chris Foster. This is Fox News.
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9: 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Humid with some clouds for today, an afternoon thunderstorm possible, high 79. Tonight mainly clear, low 66. Tomorrow sunshine with a few clouds, thunderstorms in the afternoon, high 80. Thursday, a mix of clouds and sun with a thunderstorm in a spot or two, high 81. And then Friday, it's going to be cloudy with a thunderstorm or two possible, high 78.
10: It's Tuesday, July 7th, 2026, and this is The Morning News, a service of Metro News, the voice of West Virginia. I'm Chris Lawrence, and it's 6:06. Let's find out what's happening across West Virginia this morning with the check of news at the Metro News anchor desk. A Kanawha County man is set to spend a lifetime in prison for the murder of his family. 22-year-old Gavin Smith was sentenced Monday in Kanawha County Circuit Court. He admitted last month to killing his mother, stepfather, and 2 brothers in December of 2020. Now, Smith will spend a life sentence plus 80 more years behind bars. Prosecutor Deborah Rusnick says Smith cannot appeal the sentencing.
11: The defendant obviously waived his certain rights, and his right to appeal is one of those. So there's no chance of us having to come back and do this all over again. We are ensured that Gavin Smith will be locked up and sentenced to prison for the rest of his life.
10: And Smith will have a chance for parole after he serves 15 years because he committed those crimes as a juvenile. A man convicted of killing a state trooper will earn his fate today in a Mingo County courtroom. Timothy Kennedy faces life without parole for the 2023 murder of State Police Sergeant Corey Maynard. Kennedy from Mate 1 was convicted of murder, attempted murder, armed robbery, and disarming of a police officer following that ambush attack on Maynard as he investigated a call in the Beach Creek community. In June 2023, the jury offered no recommendation of mercy. In Wood County, a shelter-in-place remains in effect this morning in a half-mile radius of the fire at the People's Cartage Warehouse. The DEP and the U.S. EPA both have air monitors in place, checking for signs of various contaminants resulting from the heavy smoke. One picked up some particulate matter, resulting in a shelter-in-place order in a half-mile radius around the facility. Meanwhile, work to put out that massive fire is ongoing. The incident commander at the People's Cartage Warehouse is Mark Stewart of the Lubeck Fire Department, and he tells Metro News the fire is under control, but it's a long way from being out.
12: It's contained. Had no fire spread since yesterday. Currently operating three high-volume fire pumps from the Little Kanawha River, and we're pumping 9,000 gallon a minute onto the fire itself.
10: Excavators are tearing open boxes of the plastic and dousing them with water to try and get the fire completely out. The Harrison County Commission is going to take another week before they make a decision on a contested House of Delegates race.
13: Decision date for the Republican House of Delegates race in District 71 is July 15. Incumbent Laura Kimball requested a recount after a six-vote loss on election night, then contested that result when the six-vote loss was affirmed during the recount. Commissioners in Harrison County have heard witnesses and reviewed evidence and have two options. They could deny the contest, which at that time Kimball could appeal to circuit court, or commissioners could order a new District 71 election. I'm Mike Nolting for WVMetroNews.com.
10: The state attorney general is asking a federal judge to pause consideration of a lawsuit over foster care. Brad McElhaney explains the case is back in the federal circuit court system.
14: Last year, U.S. District Judge Joseph Goodwin dismissed a class action lawsuit about conditions in West Virginia's foster care system, concluding the federal court does not have the jurisdiction to set the kind of detailed policies that are properly carried out by the other branches of government. Last month, a panel on the Fourth Circuit Court of Appeals reversed the dismissal and sent the case back to Goodwin.
10: Attorneys are now asking for the pause as they appeal the case to the U.S. Supreme Court. 11 student-athletes at Marshall University have joined a lawsuit against the NCAA over the new eligibility rule. Those athletes are represented by Bethlehem attorney Steve New, and they're seeking an injunction in Cabell County Circuit Court over the new 5 years to play five seasons rule. The plaintiffs all graduated high school in 2022 and played four seasons, but are now being denied a fifth season. Similar lawsuits have been filed in other states. A Southern West Virginia nonprofit is updating its housing study. Economic development organization Advantage Valley serves nine counties in the state. Bowen National Research conducted a study back in 2023 on housing needs in the region. President and CEO Terrell Ellis says it was important to take another look.
15: Because we've had so much interest on the part of builders, and they're wondering if our numbers have changed any, and their lenders are wondering if our numbers have changed any. So we're updating the study, and that should be done by mid-July.
10: Ellis says Advantage Valley calculated around 700 new houses were built in 2025. Compared to 400 the previous year.
15: We're seeing a steady increase in the supply of new inventory and hope to really increase that number significantly in the next year to two.
10: Advantage Valley includes the Charleston and Huntington metro areas and its footprint. Coming up in our backgrounder, more from Lubeck Volunteer Fire Department Chief Mark Stewart as they continue to battle that fire at the People's Cartage Warehouse in Wood County. And then Daniel Woods will join us with a check on sports. It's all still ahead.
16: Humid with clouds and an afternoon thunderstorm possible, high 79. Tonight mainly clear, low 66. Tomorrow some sunshine, a few clouds. Thunderstorm possible in the afternoon, high near 80. Thursday a mix of clouds and sun with a thunderstorm in a spot or two, high 81. And then Friday it's going to be cloudy with a thunderstorm or two, high 78.
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8: Coming up, we'll get an update on sports with Daniel Woods, but right now in our backgrounder, the fire at the People's Cartage Warehouse just outside of Parkersburg continues to demand a lot of attention. Lubeck Volunteer Fire Department Chief Mark Stewart spoke with Metro News Monday and explained how the fire got started.
9: We had a fire Saturday morning in the facility, and the sprinkler worked in one of those 4x4 boxes. It was on the top row against the wall, and it was back probably 30, 32 feet. So we had the sprinkler kept it at bay until we got there. And after we had knocked the initial fire out, we had turned the sprinkler off because it was soaking all the boxes and they were collapsing. So that became a safety hazard. So after the fire was out, we turned it over to the facility and told them their priority one was to get the sprinkler heads changed and the system back up, and they needed to do a fire watch until that was completed. Yesterday morning, they were digging out the product that had been on fire, and one of the boxes they pulled out when it met oxygen, it reignited, and they just turned around. So.
8: And that happened before they were able to get the sprinkler system restored. The efforts to separate the boxes with heavy equipment continue today as air monitoring efforts are also ongoing. Now time to go to the sports desk. Daniel Woods is in. And Daniel, after the 4th of July is over, the conversation tends to turn to football.
10: That's right, Chris. And two newcomers to the West Virginia

0: Virginia football program represent the Mountaineers on the preseason All Big 12 team. Jacksonville State transfer Cam Cook takes one of the running back positions after leading the nation in rushing a year ago for the Gamecocks. Arizona transfer Caden Luke is the league's selection at the fullback position, transferring to WVU from within the conference. BYU running back LJ Martin is the preseason Big 12 Offensive Player of the Year, while Texas Tech defensive lineman TJ Holmes Jr. is the preseason Defensive Player of the Year. Oklahoma State quarterback Drew Mestemaker is preseason Conference Newcomer of the Year, following new Cowboys head coach Eric Morris to Stillwater from North Texas. You can read more on the preseason all-conference selections at WVMetroNews.com. Big 12 football media days begin today. West Virginia and head coach Rich Rodriguez will be on the podium on Wednesday. Some good news for the West Virginia men's basketball team with center Muhammad Sela cleared for all basketball activities, according to a report by CBS, citing Mountaineer head coach Ross Hodge. Sela transferred to WVU from Georgia Tech, where he averaged close to 10 points and more than 7 rebounds per game in 16 games as a freshman. He comes to West Virginia with 4 years of eligibility remaining. 11 Marshall student-athletes are suing for an additional year of eligibility under the NCAA's new 5-for-5 ruling after completing 4 years of competition for the Thundering Herd. The new suit filed in Cabell County Circuit Court calls for the players to be granted that fifth year after the NCAA denied to include athletes that expended their eligibility this past season under the new rule. Players involved in the lawsuit include West Virginia native women's basketball standouts Meredith Mayer and Peyton Ilderton, all-conference defensive back Boogie Trotter, and the ace of the Thundering Herd baseball team's pitching staff Bryce Blevins. You can read more details at WVMetroNews.com. The United States is finished at the World Cup, crashing out in the round of 16 with a 4-1 loss against Belgium. Charles de Ketelaere scored twice in the first half for the Belgians. The United States got one back on a free kick by Malik Tillman, but the Americans found themselves thoroughly outplayed as Hans Vaneken and Romelu Lukaku added for Belgium in the second half. The final round of 16 matches are today, with Argentina taking on Egypt and Switzerland playing Colombia. And three-time NBA Most Valuable Player Nikola Jokic says he plans to continue playing for the Denver Nuggets but will not sign a contract extension this summer. By waiting until next offseason, he becomes eligible to sign the largest contract extension in NBA history. Morning news time is 6:20.
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2: July is National Vehicle Theft Prevention Month, and West Virginia officials are reminding drivers to take simple steps to protect their vehicles. The governor's highway safety program says nearly 400 vehicles were reported stolen in the state last year, with the Chevrolet Silverado 1500 among the most commonly targeted. Drivers are encouraged to always lock their vehicles, park in well-lit areas, keep valuables out of sight, and never leave keys inside, and avoid leaving a vehicle running unattended. Officials say taking a few simple precautions can help reduce the risk of vehicle theft. An update on the major apartment fire in Summers County that has left several families displaced. Firefighters were called to the Hedrick House Apartments near Hinton around midnight between July 4th and 5th. Talcott Fire Chief Bill Costamiris says one of the three apartment buildings were destroyed and will likely have to be demolished. One person suffered minor smoke inhalation and no human fatalities were reported. Officials say some pets may have died in the fire. Fire departments from Summers, Greenbrier, and Monroe counties responded, and crews remained on scene into Sunday morning monitoring hotspots. A boil water advisory is in effect for customers in the South Sand Branch area of Raleigh County. The Raleigh County Public Service District issued the notice after a Beckley water main break created the possibility of water contamination. Until the advisory is lifted, customers should boil their water for at least 1 minute before using it for drinking, cooking, making ice, brushing teeth, washing dishes, bathing, or food preparation. Bottled water may also be used. Officials say the advisory will remain in effect until water quality testing confirms the system is safe. Customers with questions can contact the Raleigh County Public Service District. A Fayette County man is facing a misdemeanor battery charge after police say he assaulted another person inside a Montgomery convenience store. According to a criminal complaint, 19-year-old Tylee Overton of Cannelton allegedly confronted the victim outside the Go-Mart on 3rd Avenue on June the 13th, threatened to shoot them, and then chased the person into the store and repeatedly punched them in the head. Police say store employees witnessed the incident, intervened, and called 911. Investigators later reviewed surveillance video, which they say showed no firearm was involved, but did show Overton allegedly following the victim into the store and striking them multiple times. Overton is charged with one count of misdemeanor battery. Mount Hope residents are under a boil water advisory following a water line leak on Main Street that may have contaminated the city's water system. The advisory affects the entire Mount Hope water system. Officials say the broken line has been repaired, but crews are now flushing the system and testing the water for bacteria. Until the advisory is lifted, residents should boil tap water for at least 1 minute before drinking, cooking, making ice, brushing teeth, or preparing food. Bottled water may also be used. City officials expect the advisory to remain in effect for about 3 days and will notify customers when the water is safe to use. If you see news happening, text NEWS 35651 to submit a tip. That's your news update. I'm Fred Persing of the Second.
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0: Morning News Time is 626. I'm Chris Lawrence.
1: And I'm Daniel Woods.
0: Prosecutors in Provo, Utah, laying out their case against Tyler Robinson, accused of murdering conservative influencer Charlie Kirk last September. It is all part of a week-long preliminary hearing. Here's ABC's Alex Stone outside the courthouse.
2: As one video of Charlie Kirk being shot was shown in court that only the judge and attorneys could see, the judge visibly jumped in reaction to what he was watching. On the witness stand on day one of the hearing, police officer Christopher Bagley described the moment of the shooting.
3: What did you hear again?
4: I heard a gunshot.
2: As graphic videos were shown to the judge, Erica Kirk left the courtroom clutching prayer beads. Alex Stone, ABC News, Provo, Utah.
5: The Democratic nominee for Senate in Maine, Graham Plattner, says he's reflecting on a, quote, path forward in the race as he denies a new published allegation he sexually assaulted a former girlfriend. ABC News has not independently verified the allegations, and ABC News national correspondent Stephen Portnoy has the latest.
6: The sexual assault allegation is made by a woman who dated Graham Plattner on and off for more than 2 years. She tells Politico in late 2021, Plattner entered her home while drunk and forced himself on her. While the Democrat challenging incumbent Senator Susan Collins says in a video message that the allegation is false.
7: Regardless of the inaccuracy of the reporting, but mindful of the political reality it will inflict, we are taking the time to reflect on the best path forward.
6: Under state law in Maine, Plattner has a week to decide whether to withdraw from the race in time for the party to put someone else's name on the November ballot. Stephen Portnoy, ABC News, Washington.
0: This morning, a former football coach at Bucknell University has been charged with felony hazing in connection with a player's death.
8: 18-year-old C.J. Dickey collapsed during his first workout with the team in 2024. In a lawsuit, his family has claimed that strength and conditioning coach Mark Culbis forced Dickey to do up-and-down exercises. The teen was later rushed to the hospital and treated for rhabdomyolysis, or rhabdo, a condition caused by extreme exertion that leads to muscle breakdown. Pennsylvania's attorney general calling it an extraordinary tragedy, worsened by the fact that CJ's death was preventable.
0: That is ABC's Sophie Flay. Culbis's attorney is saying while the death of Calvin Dickey is tragic, Culbis did not contribute to it and is not responsible for it.
5: The U.S. men's national team's road in the World Cup came to an end in Seattle Monday night with a 4-1 loss against Belgium. Anticipation going into Monday's game, amplified by a controversial 24 hours. ABC's Christiane Cordero reports from Washington.
9: FIFA decided to postpone U.S. star striker Flo Balogun's one-match suspension. Balogun received the penalty in the U.S.'s last game against Bosnia and Herzegovina. But despite popular opinion that the referee in that match made a bad call, FIFA has not changed the call itself, instead citing a rarely used exception and let him play. That decision came after President Trump called FIFA President Gianni Infantino. Both Trump and Infantino denied that call had any influence over FIFA's decision, which was made through a separate committee.
5: The U.S. joins Mexico and Canada on the bench as all three host teams have been eliminated in the round of 16.
0: Tilly Norwood, the artificial intelligence-created actor, is set to make her film debut in a comedy meant to show the state of AI movie magic.
10: Norwood was first announced by the production company Particle 6 last year. The Actors Union, SAG-AFTRA, said they do not consider her to be an actress. But Particle 6 pressed forward, releasing short comedy sketches and a music video.
11: I am still human, make no mistake.
10: Now the studio that made her is producing a film starring Tilly, titled Misaligned, a coming-of-age story about Tilly trying to become more human.
0: And that is ABC's Hannah Batar reporting scary times in which we live.
5: I'll pass.
0: Yes. 6:30 now on the morning news. Taking a look at the weather around West Virginia this morning. Parkersburg cloudy and 71. Fog in Huntington, 70 degrees. Clarksburg cloudy, 72. Beckley cloudy and 66. And in Martinsburg cloudy and 71. At 6:30, this is the morning news.
12: Humid with clouds and an afternoon thunderstorm possible, high 79. Tonight mainly clear, low 66. Tomorrow some sunshine, a few clouds. Thunderstorm possible in the afternoon, high near 80. Thursday a mix of clouds and sun with a thunderstorm and a spot or two, high 81. And then Friday it's going to be cloudy with a thunderstorm or two, high 78.
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21: This is Outdoors Today with Chris Lawrence, dedicated to more than a quarter million hunters and anglers across the Mountain State. 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
0: 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The first calves of the new year are starting to appear in the elk country of southern West Virginia. I asked Randy Kelly if birthing habits of elk are anything like that of white-tailed deer.
2: We can watch a lot of that on telemetry and kind of make some guesses, but, you know, they hide them so well, it's hard to see them even if you know where the mommy is at. You know, they hide them in different places, but they seem like they hide them a lot longer than what a deer does a fawn. It seems like they'll, you know, we'll see cows up into August sometimes, and we'll think, oh, she didn't have a calf, and then all of a sudden, you know, maybe a week or two later, even in late August, we'll.

0: finally see that calf. So I think they move around with them, but they hide them probably a little bit longer than a deer does.
1: Here's a cool fact. Photographer Mark Bias, who spends a lot of his time on the Tomlin WMA, has observed three new calves nursing this year. One nursing a cow from the LBL group, one from the Arizona group, and one that was born right here in West Virginia. I'm Chris Lawrence with Outdoors Today on Metro News, the voice of West Virginia. 6:37 now in the morning news. Back to the sports desk, and Daniel Woods has the update. Good morning, Daniel.
2: Good morning, Chris. 11 Marshall University student athletes are suing the NCAA for another year of eligibility after the passage of the 5-for-5 rule. When those athletes completed 4 years of competition for the Thundering Herd, the new suit filed in Cabell County Circuit Court calls for the players to receive that fifth year after the NCAA denied to include athletes that expended their eligibility this past season. Players involved in that lawsuit include some West Virginia natives, particularly women's basketball standouts Meredith Mayer and Peyton Ilderton, as well as all-conference defensive back Boogie Trotter from the Marshall football team and the ace of the Thundering Herd's baseball team's pitching staff, Bryce Blevins. You can read more at WVMetroNews.com. A pair of newcomers for the West Virginia football program are represented on the preseason All-Big 12 team. Jacksonville State transfer Cam Cook is one of two running backs selected after leading the nation in rushing a year ago. Arizona transfer Caden Luke is the league's pick at the fullback position. He transferred to the Mountaineers from within the conference this offseason. BYU running back L.J. Martin is the preseason Big 12 Offensive Player of the Year, while Texas Tech defensive lineman T.J. Holmes receives the preseason Defensive Player of the Year award. Oklahoma State quarterback Drew Mestemaker is the preseason conference newcomer of the year, coming over to the Cowboys from North Texas alongside first-year head coach Eric Morris. You can find the full preseason all-conference selections right now at WVMetroNews.com. Big 12 football media days get underway today. West Virginia and head coach Rich Rodriguez will be on the podium on Wednesday. Some good news for the West Virginia men's basketball team. Center Muhammad Sila is cleared for all basketball activities, according to a report by CBS that cites Mountaineer head coach Ross Hodge. Sila transferred to West Virginia from Georgia Tech, where he averaged close to 10 points and more than 7 rebounds per game a year ago as a freshman. He comes to West Virginia with 4 years of eligibility remaining. A busy night for players with West Virginia ties at the NBA Summer League on Tuesday, with 4 Mountain State athletes taking the floor. Boca native Isaac McNeely scored 8 points off the bench for the Atlanta Hawks in an 82-77 win over the Oklahoma City Thunder. Charleston native and Marshall alum John Elmore scored 5 points for the Los Angeles Lakers to beat the San Antonio Spurs 88-84. Two West Virginia University standouts made an impact in losses for their respective teams. Javon Small scored 14 points with 5 rebounds and 6 assists in a 109-100 defeat for the Memphis Grizzlies against the Utah Jazz. Jesse Edwards scored 8 points and blocked 3 shots for the Milwaukee Bucks in an 95-89 loss against the Sacramento Kings. Another West Virginia native is set to compete in the Summer League when it heads to Las Vegas with all 30 teams on Thursday, as Musselman High School alum Jake Stevens is signing a deal with the Phoenix Suns. This marks his 4th appearance in the NBA Summer League after spending last season playing in Croatia. 2 more Marshall alums are joining rosters this week. Wyatt Frick suiting up for the Charlotte Hornets and Tavion Kinsey participating with the Indiana Pacers. The United States is out of the World Cup, losing in the round of 16, 4-1 against Belgium. Charles de Ketelaere scored twice in the first half for the Belgians. The United States got one back from Malik Tillman, but 2 more goals for Belgium in the second half put it on ice. The final round of 16 matches are today. Argentina playing Egypt and Switzerland facing Colombia. 3-time NBA Most Valuable Player Nikola Jokic says he plans to continue playing for the Denver Nuggets, but will not sign a contract extension this summer. Jokic is under contract for the next 2 seasons and said after a FIBA World Cup qualifying game with Serbia on Tuesday, he intends to play the rest of his career in Denver. If he holds out until next offseason, he is eligible to sign the largest contract extension in NBA history, projected at nearly $360 million over 5 years. And the NBA free agent market is getting a shakeup, with the Sacramento Kings waiving 6-time All-Star guard DeMar DeRozan to clear the path for him to sign elsewhere. The 36-year-old scored more than 18 points per game this season for Sacramento and is expected to be among the most sought-after free agents available this summer. Morning news time is 6:42.
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4: July's National Vehicle Theft. Prevention Month, and West Virginia officials are reminding drivers to take simple steps to protect their vehicles. The Governor's Highway Safety Program says nearly 400 vehicles were reported stolen in the state last year, with the Chevrolet Silverado 1500 among the most commonly targeted. Drivers are encouraged to always lock their vehicles, park in well-lit areas, keep valuables out of sight, and never leave keys inside, and avoid leaving a vehicle running unattended. Officials say taking a few simple precautions can help reduce the risk of vehicle theft. An update on the major apartment fire in Summers County that has left several families displaced. Firefighters were called to the Hedrick House Apartments near Hinton around midnight between July 4th and 5th. Talcott Fire Chief Bill Costamiris says one of the three apartment buildings were destroyed and will likely have to be demolished. One person suffered minor smoke inhalation and no human fatalities were reported. Officials say some pets may have died in the fire. Fire departments from Summers, Greenbrier, and Monroe counties responded, and crews remained on scene into Sunday morning monitoring hotspots. A boil water advisory is in effect for customers in the South Sand Branch area of Raleigh County. The Raleigh County Public Service District issued the notice after a Beckley water main break created the possibility of water contamination. Until the advisory is lifted, customers should boil their water for at least 1 minute before using it for drinking, cooking, making ice, brushing teeth, washing dishes, bathing, or food preparation. Bottled water may also be used. Officials say the advisory will remain in effect until water quality testing confirms the system is safe. Customers with questions can contact the Raleigh County Public Service District. A Fayette County man is facing a misdemeanor battery charge after police say he assaulted another person inside a Montgomery convenience store. According to a criminal complaint, 19-year-old Tylee Overton of Canelton allegedly confronted the victim outside the Go-Mart on 3rd Avenue on June the 13th, threatened to shoot them, and then chased the person into the store and repeatedly punched them in the head. Police say store employees witnessed the incident, intervened, and called 911. Investigators later reviewed surveillance video, which they say showed no firearm was involved, but did show Overton allegedly following the victim into the store and striking them multiple times. Overton is charged with one count of misdemeanor battery. Mount Hope residents are under a boil water advisory following a water line leak on Main Street that may have contaminated the city's water system. The advisory affects the entire Mount Hope water system. Officials say the broken line has been repaired, but crews are now flushing the system and testing the water for bacteria. Until the advisory is lifted, residents should boil tap water for at least 1 minute before drinking, cooking, making ice, brushing teeth, or preparing food. Bottled water may also be used. City officials expect the advisory to remain in effect for about 3 days and will notify customers when the water is safe to use. If you see news happening, text NEWS 35651 to submit a tip. That's your news update. I'm Fred Persing of the Second.
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0: 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I'm Daniel Lunds.
1: And I'm Chris Lawrence.
0: A man will be sentenced this morning for killing a state police trooper.
2: 32-year-old Timothy Kennedy will hear his sentence at 10 o'clock in Mingo County Circuit Court. A jury found Kennedy guilty in May of shooting and killing State Police Sergeant Corey Maynard. Kennedy was charged with first-degree murder, two counts of attempted murder, one count of armed robbery, and one count of disarming a police officer. Kennedy ambushed Maynard in June 2023 in the Beach Creek area of Mingo County. Maynard and other officers had responded to the scene after Kennedy shot another man earlier that day. Kennedy told the jury he didn't remember what happened, claiming he was high on meth and hallucinating. The jury did not grant Kennedy mercy, which means he'll spend the rest of his life behind bars. I'm Jack Carlson, WVMetroNews.com.
1: A Kanawha County man gets life in prison plus 80 years for the killing of his family. However, since 22-year-old Gavin Smith of Elkview was a teenager at the time of the murders, he will be eligible for parole in 15 years. Kanawha County Prosecutor Deborah Rusnick said she trusts the parole board to keep Smith incarcerated.
3: Whether he gets parole or not certainly will be in the discretion of the parole board, but we hope that they will make the right decision and keep Gavin Smith locked away for the rest of his natural life.
1: Smith pleaded guilty to one count of first-degree murder and three counts of second-degree murder for the murders of his stepfather, mother, and two little brothers.
0: An Upshur County man faces charges for causing a head-on collision while high on meth. State police say 27-year-old Trey Johnson was involved in a Sunday accident on Hickory Flat Road. Police found a woman receiving treatment from EMTs from injuries, and two other passengers had been transported to the hospital. Troopers say Johnson collided with another vehicle when he crossed the center line and that he showed signs of intoxication and failed field sobriety tests. Johnson allegedly told troopers he had relapsed and began using methamphetamine 3 months ago and had taken the drug a day before the crash. A passenger is in Ruby Memorial Hospital receiving treatment for a skull indentation and possible brain bleed. Johnson is charged with DUI causing serious injury. He's in the North Central Regional Jail on $25,000 bail.
1: Huntington police are investigating a stabbing. It occurred early Monday morning in the 1800 block of 7th Avenue around 4:15. One person hospitalized from that. We don't yet know the condition of the injured person.
0: Former Mountaineer basketball player Kirk Creese has been named in a federal indictment on charges of wire fraud. The five counts handed up by the federal grand jury allege the scheme worth $2.2 million affected unsuspecting donors. Creese, who played one season for the Mountaineers in 2023-24, among six altogether at four power conference programs throughout his college basketball career, is alleged to have posed as various individuals, including fictional contacts and family members, while falsely claiming he and his family were in danger. His mother was in need of cancer treatment or family property required urgent financial support. According to the indictment, Creese falsely told a victim he intended to sell his organs for money to repay her in November 2022.
1: The incident commander on the People's Cartage Warehouse fire, Mark Stewart, says the fire required an extreme amount of water.
4: We depleted the city's water system and had to switch to shuttling water with tankers. So through the night, we had 30 tankers running a shuttle from a fill site. So we maintained that all night long until the pumps got set.
1: Industrial firefighting equipment from Pittsburgh was brought into the site to pump water from the Little Kanawha River.
0: Meanwhile, the U.S. EPA and West Virginia DEP have air monitors working throughout the area amid that thick black smoke. So far, one monitor picked up particulate matter, prompting a shelter-in-place order in a half-mile radius.
1: Hope Scholarship Board Chairman Larry Pack has released more information about a school permanently disqualified from Hope Scholarships in the future. Tigard Valley Christian Academy has been barred. PAC's office says the academy failed to repay funds due back to the Hope Scholarship Program despite repeated attempts and violation of

0: the Education Service Provider Agreement of accessing a student's Hope Scholarship account without being the account holder. Now, the school has 45 days to appeal.
1: The House of Delegates 71st District controversy continues. The winner of the Republican primary House race in the district will be determined by the Harrison County Commission, with the result announced at its July 15th meeting. Incumbent Laura Kimball is challenging a 6-vote loss to challenger Tim McNeely. That result affirmed in a recount. West Virginia Secretary of State Office General Counsel David Cook says election contests like these don't happen often.
2: A candidate is challenging specific votes cast, and a recount is necessary. But if they're only challenging the legality of the election or a candidate's eligibility, they can go directly to the contest procedure.
1: The commission has two options: denying the contest or ordering a new election in District 71.
0: It's 6:53 on the morning news.
3: Humid with clouds and an afternoon thunderstorm possible, high 79. Tonight, mainly clear, low 66. Tomorrow, some sunshine, a few clouds. Thunderstorm possible in the afternoon, high near 80. Thursday, a mix of clouds and sun with a thunderstorm and a spot or two, high 81. And then Friday, it's going to be cloudy with a thunderstorm or two, high 78.
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13: Big 12 Media Days begin today in Texas with the Mountaineers featured tomorrow. 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

0: safe to fail. 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
2: Head coach Rick Rodriguez and members of the Mountaineer football team will be at the Storm in Frisco, Texas.

0: who was good team on the road, and they were ranked and heavily favored. And I can remember that week, you know, I was a little frustrated with our run game, and I'm like, okay, we're not going to try to be fancy, trick anybody. We're going to block down and kick out. We're going to run downhill, and we're going to practice that way. It's kind of like an old school practice. We're going to practice in the most physical practice we had all week, and we're going to change a few things out. And we go down there, we're not trying to trick anybody. We're running the football, come downhill. And I think it gave the guys, because we had good practices, they gave them some confidence and went down there and they played great, and we won the game. And so that was a moment like, okay, we're not fully there, but it's going to be there. This spring, I think we've taken another step in that direction. Yeah.
1: 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With the Golden Blue Report, I'm Kyle Wiggs, Metro News Sports.
2: 6:59 on the morning news. Coming up in the next hour, Melody Wolf, the mother of National Guard member Andrew Wolf, gives an update on her son's condition. We'll hear that. Also, Dave Weekly has today's commentary. He'll join us, and we'll get today's entertainment report, plus more news, sports, and weather. Stay with us. For Daniel Woods, I'm Chris Lawrence, and you're listening to Metro News, the voice of West Virginia.
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4: Bounced by Belgium. I'm Chris Foster of Fox News. Team USA is eliminated from the World Cup soccer tournament in the round of 16, losing 4-1 in a match where not much went right.
5: The U.S. tied the score at 1 when Malik Tillman scored on a free kick in the 31st minute. But 61 seconds later, Belgium reclaimed the lead when Charlotte de Ketelaar scored his second goal in just the 33rd minute. After halftime, Belgium made it 3-1 of the 57th minute before one more score during stoppage time.
4: Fox's Jared Max. The loss in Seattle means every host team, including Canada and Mexico, are now out. President Trump is in Turkey, just arriving for a 2-day NATO summit, again accusing allies of not pulling their weight.
6: From defense spending to Greenland to not joining the war on Iran, the last year has seen plenty of sources of dispute between President Trump and the NATO alliance.
7: I just want loyalty. You know, we're so loyal to them.
6: Speaking last month in the Oval Office, NATO allies are promising to take on more of the burden of defending Europe. Secretary General Mark Rutte promises that is happening.
8: We are stronger together in NATO with partners to ensure the freedom and security we all hold dear.
6: In Ankara, Turkey, Jonathan Savage, Fox News.
4: Maine Democrat Senate candidate Graham Plattner says he is postponing campaign events indefinitely and considering his political future. Accused of raping a woman in 2021.
9: 41-year-old Maine resident Jenny Rassicot told Politico that 5 years ago, a drunken Plattner entered her home uninvited, then forced her to have sex against her will, a claim that Plattner denies. And the political fallout is ongoing. Allies like Representative Ro Khanna and Senator Ruben Gallego have withdrawn their support. And Senate Minority Leader Chuck Schumer joined a growing chorus of Democrats calling for Plattner to drop out of the race.
4: Fox's Max Gordon. Plattner has until next Monday to withdraw and be replaced on the ballot by a candidate chosen by the Maine State Democratic Party. 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
4: This is day 2 of a hearing in Utah to determine whether there's enough evidence to try Tyler Robinson for Charlie Kirk's murder. A judge will decide. His family including widow Erica Kirk, left during some of the testimony yesterday.
10: The first witness, Chris Bagley, was on duty at Utah Valley University.

0: university that day, and as he began to describe hearing the gunshot and seeing Charlie fall, Erica Kirk immediately stood up and several others followed her out of the courtroom. Bagley then went on to testify about racing to that gravel roof where prosecutors believe Robinson fired that fatal shot.
1: Fox's Chandley Painter in Provo, Utah. An accused murderer in the country illegally is due back in court today.
2: Venezuelan national Jose Medina expected in court here in Chicago for a status hearing in the murder of Loyola freshman Sheridan Gorman, who was gunned down in March along Chicago's lakefront. Her mother posting a heartfelt tribute to her daughter Monday on what would have been Gorman's 19th birthday, writing in part, "Happy birthday in heaven, our beautiful girl. You are loved beyond words. You are missed beyond measure."
1: Sure. That's Fox's Jeff Manasso. It's been 6.5 years since Prince Harry withdrew from royal duties. Now living in California, he is now back in the United Kingdom for a few days.
3: Prince Harry is going it alone in London this week for the start of the one-year countdown to his Invictus Games, which he launched in 2014 for wounded veterans. His wife, Meghan Markle, and their two children, Prince Archie and Princess Lilibet, did not join him due to security reasons. He will also not be staying at Buckingham Palace, despite formally accepting King Charles's invitation to, which Harry's spokesman says was later withdrawn. Prince Harry is also set to learn the result of the court case he and other prominent people like Elton John and Elizabeth Hurley brought against the British tabloids.
1: Fox's Tanya J. Powers ahead of the opening bell on Wall Street. NASDAQ futures are down 1%. Dow futures are up 54 points. I'm Chris Foster, Fox News.
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7: 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Humid with some clouds for today, an afternoon thunderstorm possible, high 79. Tonight mainly clear, low 66. Tomorrow sunshine with a few clouds, thunderstorms in the afternoon, high 80. Thursday a mix of clouds and sun with a thunderstorm in a spot or two, high 81. And then Friday it's going to be cloudy with a thunderstorm or two possible, high 78.
8: It's Tuesday, July 7th, 2026, and this is The Morning News, a service of Metro News, the voice of West Virginia. I'm Chris Lawrence, and it's 7:06. Let's take a look at what's happening across West Virginia with an update from the Metro News anchor desk. A nearly six-year Kanawha County quadruple murder case has finally come to an end. 22-year-old Gavin Smith of Elkview received a lifetime prison sentence Monday. He pleaded guilty last month to murdering four members of his family. He had been charged with shooting them to death in Elkview in December of 2020. Prosecutor Deborah Rusnick says she's hoping this will bring closure to the family.
9: You have a father, grandfather, who lost basically his world. And to have that stolen from you, I can't imagine.
8: Smith will be eligible for parole after he serves 15 years because the murders occurred when he was a juvenile. Rusnick says she trusts the parole board will keep him behind bars.
9: Whether he gets parole or not certainly will be in the discretion of the parole board, but we hope that they will make the right decision and keep Gavin Smith locked away for the rest of his natural life.
8: Smith is set to be held in the Mount Olive Correctional Complex in Fayette County. A former Mountaineer basketball player facing federal fraud charges.
10: 25-year-old Estonian national Kirk Kreisa is charged with five counts of wire fraud in a $2.2 million scheme. Kreisa spent the 2023-24 season with the Mountaineers. The FBI alleges in an indictment that Kreisa ran a four-year scheme to scam victims for money in Monongalia County and elsewhere. Kreisa reportedly posed as his mother while requesting money. The indictment accuses Kreisa of saying his family was in danger, he needed money for the family farm, and even claiming his mother needed money for cancer treatment. Kreisa played 6 years of college basketball and finished up his career in the Big 12 with Cincinnati. He'll appear in federal court this week in West Virginia. I'm Jack Carlson, WVMetroNews.com.
8: Wood County fire crews continue to douse hot spots and boxes of plastic within the collapsed People's Cartage warehouse just outside of Parkersburg. They're trying to get that fire out which actually started back on Saturday morning and then rekindled Sunday morning as workers were trying to remove the damaged packages. Mark Stewart is the incident commander and says the work is tedious.
11: All that plastic, like I say, 16 feet deep, so we're going to have to get excavators to dig it out and cool it off and dig it out and cool it off. So it's going to be a process. Got two excavators inside now. They're trying to cut a pathway through the middle and get things opened up so we can get in there to work.
8: Air monitoring also continuing as crews have noticed an elevated level of particulates in one monitor, so a shelter-in-place order was given for those living within a half-mile perimeter of the fire. 11 student-athletes at Marshall University say their opportunity to play a fifth season has been cut short by the NCAA's new eligibility rule, so they have filed a lawsuit against the NCAA seeking an injunction in Cabell County Circuit Court. The students claim that the rule violates the state's Consumer Credit and Protection Act and the Covenant of Fair Dealing. Similar lawsuits have been filed in other states, but the NCAA has said making another change would create chaos. You can read more at WVMetroNews.com. The State Association of School Administrators meets today, and they'll be talking about the launch of the new I Love West Virginia Public Schools campaign. It aims to be a positive campaign to spotlight the students, staff, families, and communities that thrive on public education. They'll meet today at Herbert Hoover High School in Kanawha County to talk more about that public relations plan. State Attorney General's office asking a federal judge to pause consideration of a lawsuit over foster care while they pursue a review by the U.S. Supreme Court. A suit was dismissed by federal judge Joseph Goodwin last year, claiming a class action suit over conditions in the state's foster care system was not in the jurisdiction of the federal court. But the 4th U.S. Circuit Court of Appeals disagreed and reversed the decision and sent it back to Goodwin's courtroom.
12: Lawyers are asking the judge to pause district court proceedings, or at least additional discovery, while they appeal to the Supreme Court. Lawyers for the state wrote that their Supreme Court petition is due by September 2nd, which could result in an answer about whether the Supreme Court takes up the case by November.
8: Brad McElhaney writes more about it at WVMetroNews.com. The nonprofit Advantage Valley organization continuing to address housing problems in the region. Advantage Valley covers a 9-county footprint in southern West Virginia. President and CEO Terrell Ellis says there's a nationwide struggle with housing.
13: We all intuitively know that we have a housing problem, a housing shortage, and it's not just West Virginia or not just this region. It really is across the country.
8: Ellis says Advantage Valley brings the Charleston-Huntington metropolitan areas together as one regional economy, and says that's important to attract people to the state, and there's a lot of industries represented in that region.
13: Metals fabrication and chemicals and polymers and auto parts manufacturing, and you start talking about the big names of companies that are here. Well, all of a sudden, people really start to sit up and take notice. Oh, you're not that small rural place anymore. You're a place that has a workforce with some pretty heavy hitters doing business there.
8: Ella says the region includes 600,000 people, about a third of the state's population. And finally, a man injured in a motorcycle accident 2 months ago in Harrison County has died of his injuries. 24-year-old Cole Watson of Shinston died at Mont General Hospital in Morgantown. He was hurt in the May 4th crash on Francis Mine Road in Harrison County. It's 7:11, and this is the morning news.
14: Humid with clouds and an afternoon thunderstorm possible, high 79. Tonight mainly clear, low 66. Tomorrow some sunshine, a few clouds. Thunderstorm possible in the afternoon, high near 80. Thursday a mix of clouds and sun with a thunderstorm and a spot or two, high 81. And then Friday it's going to be cloudy with a thunderstorm or two, high 78.
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8: This is Metro News, the voice of West Virginia. 7:16 on the morning news. Coming up, we'll get an update on sports with Daniel Woods. Right now, our backgrounder, Melody Wolf, the mother of injured National Guardsman Andrew Wolf, gave an update on his recovery during an appearance on Metro News affiliate WAPM's Panhandle Live on Monday.
25: He's doing well. He is making gains every week. Each week, there's just more being added to his vocabulary. His sentences are coming together. We still have a ways to go. We do have surgery scheduled for September 2nd. He'll get his cranioplasty or skull reconstruction. We'll just continue on with therapy. But as far as that goes, that should be the only surgery that he's going to need.
8: A few weeks ago, prosecutors in D.C. said that they will seek the death penalty for the Afghan national, Ramanullah Lakhanwal, accused of killing Specialist Sarah Bextrom and gravely wounding Wolf. Melody said they are following along with the trial.
25: Yes, we do have, we get updates. We're in like the victim advocate system, so we get updates. And I think his next appearance in court will be in September. These are just status hearings, things that we, I mean, I guess we could go to if we wanted, but it's not much happening there. So, yes, we are able to follow through with that.
8: With her growing social media following, Melody is amplifying the needs of others in the Eastern Panhandle.
25: And there's a young man, Colton Hutton, in our community, the 167th in Martinsburg, so the same base that Andy's at. A little over a month ago, he wrecked his dirt bike and he severed his spinal cord. And he's 21 or 22, I'd say. And, you know, he'll be paralyzed from the waist down for the rest of his life. He's currently in a hospital in Colorado. Because he wasn't hurt in the line of duty, things are a little bit different. They do, I believe, have a GoFundMe out there.
8: Melody Wolf, mother of Staff Sergeant Andrew Wolf.

0: 7:17 on the morning news. We go back to the sports desk, and Daniel Woods is in. And Daniel, this lawsuit against the NCAA filed by 11 student athletes at Marshall, what's that all about?
1: Well, Chris, it has to do with the NCAA's new ruling on eligibility, as the governing body for college sports has passed its new 5-for-5 rule, allowing athletes to play 5 seasons in 5 years. 11 Marshall student athletes who played 4 seasons are now suing the NCAA for a 5th year. That suit, filed in Cabell County Circuit Court, calls for the players to get an extra year of eligibility after the NCAA did not include athletes that expended their eligibility this past season in the new rule. Those players involved in the lawsuit include some West Virginia natives, particularly women's basketball standouts Meredith Marin, Peyton Ilderton, as well as all-conference defensive back Boogie Trotter from the Herd football team, and the ace of Marshall baseball's pitching staff, Bryce Blevins. There's more details now at WVMetroNews.com, including the full list of all 11 student athletes. Two newcomers on the West Virginia football team are representatives for the Mountaineers on the preseason All-Big 12 team. Jacksonville State transfer Cam Cook is one of 2 running back selections after leading the nation in rushing yards a year ago. Arizona transfer Caden Luke is the selection at fullback, transferring to WVU from within the conference this offseason. BYU running back L.J. Martin returns. He's the preseason Big 12 Offensive Player of the Year, while Texas Tech defensive lineman T.J. Holmes Jr. receives preseason Defensive Player of the Year honors. Oklahoma State quarterback Drew Mestemaker is the conference newcomer of the year after following new Cowboys head coach Eric Morris to Stillwater from North Texas. The full list of preseason all-conference selections is available at WVMetroNews.com. As Big 12 football media days begin today, head coach Rich Rodriguez and West Virginia will head to the podium on Wednesday. Disaster at the World Cup for the United States, crashing out of the round of 16 with a 4-1 loss against Belgium. Charles de Ketelaere scored twice in the first half for the Belgians. The United States was able to get on the board with a Malik Tillman free kick, but the Americans found themselves thoroughly outclassed. Hans Vaneken and Romelu Lukaku adding on for Belgium in the second half. The final round of 16 matches are today as Argentina takes on Egypt and Switzerland faces Colombia. Some good news for the West Virginia men's basketball team. Center Mohamed Sila is cleared for all basketball activities, according to a report by CBS, citing Mountaineer head coach Ross Hodge. Sila transferred to WVU from Georgia Tech, where he averaged nearly 10 points and over 7 rebounds per game in 16 contests as a freshman, limited by an ankle injury. He comes to West Virginia with 4 years of eligibility remaining. And in the NBA, 3-time most valuable player Nikola Jokic says he wants to keep playing for the Denver Nuggets but will not sign a contract extension this summer. If he chooses to wait until next offseason, Jokic becomes eligible to sign the largest contract extension in NBA history, worth nearly $360 million. Morning news time is 7:21.
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3: July is National Vehicle Theft Prevention Month, and West Virginia officials are reminding drivers to take simple steps to protect their vehicles. The Governor's Highway Safety Program says nearly 400 vehicles were reported stolen in the state last year, with the Chevrolet Silverado 1500 among the most commonly targeted. Drivers are encouraged to always lock their vehicles, park in well-lit areas, keep valuables out of sight, and never leave keys inside, and avoid leaving a vehicle running unattended. Officials say taking a few simple precautions can help reduce the risk of vehicle theft. An update on the major apartment fire in Summers County that has left several families displaced. Firefighters were called to the Hedrick House Apartments near Hinton around midnight between July 4th and 5th. Talcott Fire Chief Bill Costamiris says one of the 3 apartment buildings were destroyed and will likely have to be demolished. One person suffered minor smoke inhalation and no human fatalities were reported. Officials say some pets may have died in the fire. Fire departments from Summers, Greenbrier, and Monroe counties responded, and crews remained on scene into Sunday morning monitoring hotspots. A boil water advisory is in effect for customers in the South Sand Branch area of Raleigh County. The Raleigh County Public Service District issued the notice after a Beckley water main break created the possibility of water contamination. Until the advisory is lifted, customers should boil their water for at least 1 minute before using it for drinking, cooking, making ice, brushing teeth, washing dishes, bathing, or food preparation. Bottled water may also be used. Officials say the advisory will remain in effect until water quality testing confirms the system is safe. Customers with questions can contact the Raleigh County Public Service District. A Fayette County man is facing a misdemeanor battery charge after police say he assaulted another person inside a Montgomery convenience store. According to a criminal complaint, 19-year-old Tylee Overton of Canelton allegedly confronted the victim outside the Go-Mart on 3rd Avenue on June the 13th, threatened to shoot them, and then chased the person into the store and repeatedly punched them in the head. Police say store employees witnessed the incident, intervened, and called 911. Investigators later reviewed surveillance video, which they say showed no firearm was involved, but did show Overton allegedly following the victim into the store and striking them multiple times. Overton is charged with one count of misdemeanor battery. Mount Hope residents are under a boil water advisory following a water line leak on Main Street that may have contaminated the city's water system. The advisory affects the entire Mount Hope water system. Officials say the broken line has been repaired, but crews are now flushing the system and testing the water for bacteria. Until the advisory is lifted, residents should boil tap water for at least 1 minute before drinking, cooking, making ice, brushing teeth, or preparing food. Bottled water may also be used. City officials expect the advisory to remain in effect for about 3 days and will notify customers when the water is safe to use. If you see news happening, text NEWS 35651 to submit a tip. That's your news update. I'm Fred Persing of the Second.
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0: Morning news time is 7:27. I'm Chris Lawrence.
1: And I'm Daniel Woods.
0: The Northeast still cleaning up after severe storms raked through the region. More rain coming as crews do their best to clear the streets of fallen debris.
2: Water rescues unfolding in the Northeast. Torrential rain swamping drivers. And with millions under flood threat, a big box store's roof caving in at a BJ's wholesale club in Monmouth County, New Jersey. Police say two people were briefly trapped, but no one was hurt. Up to 8 inches of rain in spots, drivers inundated near Philadelphia. And in the Pittsburgh suburbs, a 12-foot sinkhole opening up on a road right in front of a hospital.
0: These storms broke the hottest stretch of weather in more than 14 years, the heat turning deadly.

0: New Jersey, where officials say they've confirmed at least 29 heat-related fatalities.
1: New technology targets leadfoots and reckless drivers, ABC's Wayne Cabot reports.
2: Virginia now allows cameras in crosswalks and stop signs, a bill by State Senator Angelia Williams-Graves.
3: They will turn on when they sense the car approaching and not slowing down. The goal is for people to obey the rules of the road.
2: Virginia is also first in the nation to put a device in the vehicle of chronic speeders. Go over the speed limit, the brakes are applied. A mother who lost her son to a speeding crash says this would have saved him. Wayne Cabot, ABC News.
0: Health officials are looking to see if there's a common source of higher than usual cases of stomach bug in two states.
4: Cyclospora cases are about 13 and a half times higher than on average in Michigan. There are nearly 700, says an official from the Michigan Department of Health and Human Services. That's up from 300 cases reported last Thursday. In Ohio, there were 177 cases July 2nd, says the state health department. Typically, both states report 50 cases a year. Officials say it can take a week or two between exposure and symptoms appearing. The one-cell parasite usually spreads through food or water contaminated with feces, says the CDC.
0: That's ABC's Chuck Sievertson.
1: Beef remains a staple of millions of American households despite record high costs. ABC's Jim Ryan says the newest threat to the industry, the New World screwworm, has not affected the price at the meat counter, at least not yet.
5: Agriculture officials now confirm 32 cases of the parasitic larvae of the screwworm fly infesting livestock in a dozen Texas counties and a dog in New Mexico. And while the price of ground beef is nearly $7 a pound, industry analysts say it has nothing to do with the New World screwworm and everything to do with lower production and steady consumer demand.
1: That's ABC's Jim Ryan.
0: Coming up in the Entertainment Report. More details emerge about Taylor Swift and Travis Kelce's wedding, and it includes some serious Beatles news, dude.
1: Now that I'm interested in.
0: Yeah, you'll get a kick out of this. Okay. One, so, also, crowds are flocking to see young George Washington at the theaters. I'll tell you about that as well. Those stories and more in the Entertainment Report at 7:55. Morning news time now is 7:30. Let's check numbers from the West Virginia Lottery. Monday's Powerball, nobody got the jackpot, so it's up to $434 million. The numbers were 17, 44, 63, 66, 67, and the Powerball was 4. Lotto America last night, the numbers were 12, 16, 19, 21, 23, and the hot ball was 10. Cash 25 on Monday, the numbers were 4, 10, 12, 18, 19, and 21. The daily 4, 6, 8, 5, 7. And the daily 3 was 7, 6, 5. And finally, the Millionaire for Life number, 2, 8, 32, 54, 56. And the Millionaire ball was 3. It's 7:31. Buchanan cloudy in 70. Sutton cloudy in 71. Beckley clear, 65. Lewisburg has fog in 66. Logan cloudy in 68. Petersburg cloudy in 70. And this morning in Parkersburg, fog and 71 degrees at 7:31. Today's commentary from Dave Weekly comes your way next.
6: Humid with clouds and an afternoon thunderstorm possible, high 79. Tonight mainly clear, low 66. Tomorrow some sunshine, a few clouds. Thunderstorm possible in the afternoon, high near 80. Thursday a mix of clouds and sun with a thunderstorm and a spot or two, high 81. And then Friday it's going to be cloudy with a thunderstorm or two, high 78.
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0: For the morning news, good morning. I'm Chris Lawrence. It is time for commentary delivered this morning by Metro News Hotline host, Dave Weekly.
13: West Virginia's history is brimming with men and women considered to be extremely resourceful. It's deeply woven into our state's history and culture. We have the story of one of those types of West Virginians this morning, J. Roy Hunt. While you may not know his name, if you like classic movies or RVs, you need to know about his work. He was a pioneering early Hollywood cinematographer whose career spanned from the silent era through the 1950s. He was born on this date in Caperton in 1888, a coal town nestled along the New River Gorge in Fayette County. He never got past the third grade, but grew up around heavy machinery, industrial engineering, and a culture of self-reliance. Hunt was fascinated by race cars and motorcycles before he even touched a movie camera. His ability to build things followed him to Hollywood. In the 20s and 30s, movie equipment was heavy, rigid, and prone to break. Hunt didn't wait for factory fixes. He routinely invented and built his own custom camera gear, custom dollies, and lighting rigs right on the set. If a director wanted a camera movement that standard equipment couldn't achieve, Hunt would find a solution on the fly. Directors loved his uncanny ability to walk onto a set, instantly figure out the geometry of the lighting, place the cameras, and be ready to shoot while other cinematographers were still debating setups. His efficiency kept productions on schedule and under budget, the fastest way to a studio head's heart. Hunt was behind the camera in one of Betty Davis's very first films, way back home in 1931. At the time, Hollywood studio heads were notoriously critical of Davis's unconventional looks, often claiming that she wasn't photogenic. It was Hunt who found a way to translate her intensity to the big screen, adjusting the studio lighting to capture her striking features. Hunt was also keeping the stars in focus in the classic movie Flying Down to Rio in 1939, the first film pairing Fred Astaire and Ginger Rogers. Astaire was a notorious perfectionist, and he had plenty of praise for Hunt's massive, sweeping camera setups. But while the stars appreciated Hunt's camera work and lighting magic, what they really talked about was his legendary Hunt house car. In the 30s and 40s, Hunt would arrive on a remote movie set driving his custom-built, luxury, streamlined house car with its onboard running water, a working shower, a kitchen, a flush toilet, and a comfortable bed. He instantly became the envy of the entire cast. Stars like Gary Cooper begged the West Virginia-born inventor to let them use his house car as a private dressing room to escape the heat. Hunt eventually stepped away from the camera to build a handful of his house cars for some wealthy client and Hollywood elite. About 50 of them were custom-built between 1935 and 1945. Because they were so incredibly rare and expensive, they were prized status symbols. Today, one of the few surviving examples of his work, a stunning 1937 Hunt house car built on a Ford chassis, is on permanent display at the RV and Motorhome Hall of Fame Museum in Elkhart, Indiana. Hunt died in 1972 after a lifetime of making the early stars look great on camera and comfortable in his house cars off of it. He's another example of a West Virginian with a real gift for self-reliance and personal style. I'll talk to you later today on Hotline on many of these same stations, beginning at 3:06. Back to you, Chris.
0: Thank you, Dave. And like you said, he'll be back at 3:06 with Metro News Hotline. 7:39 on the morning news. Daniel, I tell you what, Dave can come up with some obscure figures from history that are really cool. That was
1: he does
0: awesome.
1: A tremendous job giving us all kinds of information about things that we definitely didn't know about before.
0: Yeah. What's going on in sports, man?
1: Well, we're getting ready for football season, believe it or not, even here in early July, because Big 12 football media days begin today. And in conjunction with that, the preseason all-conference team is here. West Virginia landing two selections, one at running back with Jacksonville State transfer Cam Cook, after he led the nation in rushing a year ago for the Gamecocks. Meanwhile, the Mountaineers, this may be music to the ears of some old school fans, have the all-conference preseason selection at fullback. Arizona transfer Caden Luke takes that spot. He came to WVU this offseason. The preseason Big 12 Offensive Player of the Year is BYU running back L.J. Martin. Texas Tech defensive lineman T.J. Holmes Jr. is the preseason Defensive Player of the Year pick. Meanwhile, the preseason newcomer of the year is Oklahoma State quarterback Drew Mestemaker. He followed his head coach Eric Morris to Stillwater from North Texas. And as I said, Big 12 football media days begin today. West Virginia not on the podium until tomorrow, with head coach Rich Rodriguez leading the way. Some good news for the West Virginia men's basketball team. Center Muhammad Sila is cleared for all basketball activities from the ankle injury that limited him a year ago at Georgia Tech. That's according to a report by CBS that cites Mountaineer head coach Ross Hodge. He transferred to WVU from Georgia Tech. Sila, that is, averaging close to 10 points and more than 7 rebounds per game last year, and has 4 years of eligibility remaining with the Mountaineers. Speaking of the NCAA's eligibility rules, 11 Marshall student-athletes are suing for a fifth year under the NCAA's new 5-for-5 ruling. The suit filed in Cabell County Circuit Court calls for those players to get their eligibility extended after the NCAA denied to include athletes that used up their eligibility this past season under the new rule. Players involved include West Virginia native women's basketball players Meredith Marin, Peyton Ilderton, Boogie Trotter, an all-conference defensive back from the Marshall football team, and the ace of the Thundering Herd baseball team's pitching staff, Bryce Blevins. You can read more at WVMetroNews.com. 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
14: July is National Vehicle Theft Prevention Month, and West Virginia officials are reminding drivers to take simple steps to protect their vehicles. The Governor's Highway Safety Program says nearly 400 vehicles were reported stolen in the state last year, with the Chevrolet Silverado 1500 among the most commonly targeted. Drivers are encouraged to always lock their vehicles, park in well-lit areas, keep valuables out of sight, and never leave keys inside, and avoid leaving a vehicle running unattended. Officials say taking a few simple precautions can help reduce the risk of vehicle theft. An update on the major apartment fire in Summers County that has left several families displaced. Firefighters were called to the Hedrick House Apartments near Hinton around midnight between July 4th and 5th. Talcott Fire Chief Bill Costamiris says one of the three apartment buildings were destroyed and will likely have to be demolished. One person suffered minor smoke inhalation and no human fatalities were reported. Officials say some pets may have died in the fire. Fire departments from Summers, Greenbrier, and Monroe counties responded, and crews remained on scene into Sunday morning monitoring hotspots. A boil water advisory is in effect for customers in the South Sand Branch area of Raleigh County. The Raleigh County Public Service District issued the notice after a Beckley water main break created the possibility of water contamination. Until the advisory is lifted, customers should boil their water for at least 1 minute before using it for drinking, cooking, making ice, brushing teeth, washing dishes, bathing, or food preparation. Bottled water may also be used. Officials say the advisory will remain in effect until water quality testing confirms the system is safe. Customers with questions can contact the Raleigh County Public Service District. A Fayette County man is facing a misdemeanor battery charge after police say he assaulted another person inside a Montgomery convenience store. According to a criminal complaint, 19-year-old Tylee Overton of Cannelton allegedly confronted the victim outside the Go-Mart on 3rd Avenue on June the 13th, threatened to shoot them, and then chased the person into the store and repeatedly punched them in the head. Police say store employees witnessed the incident, intervened, and called 911. Investigators later reviewed surveillance video, which they say showed no firearm was involved, but did show Overton allegedly following the victim into the store and striking them multiple times. Overton is charged with one count of misdemeanor battery. Mount Hope residents are under a boil water advisory following a water line leak on Main Street that may have contaminated the city's water system. The advisory affects the entire Mount Hope water system. Officials say the broken line has been repaired, but crews are now flushing the system and testing the water for bacteria. Until the advisory is lifted, residents should boil tap water for at least 1 minute before drinking, cooking, making ice, brushing teeth, or preparing food. Bottled water may also be used. City officials expect the advisory to remain in effect for about 3 days and will notify customers when the water is safe to use. If you see news happening, text NEWS 35651 to submit a tip. That's your news update. I'm Fred Persinger II.
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1: Morning news time is 7:48. I'm Daniel Woods.
2: And I'm Chris Lawrence.
1: A Kanawha County man is sent to spend a lifetime in prison for murdering his family. 22-year-old Gavin Smith was sentenced Monday in Kanawha County Circuit Court. He admitted last month to killing his mother, stepfather, and two brothers in December 2020. Smith will spend a life sentence plus 80 more years behind bars. And prosecuting attorney Deborah Rusnak says Smith cannot appeal the sentence.
3: The defendant obviously waived his certain rights, and his right to appeal is one of those. So there's no chance of us having to come back and do this all over again. We are ensured that Gavin Smith will be locked up and sentenced to prison for the rest of his life.
1: Smith does have a chance for parole in 15 years because he committed the crimes as a juvenile.
2: A man convicted of killing a state trooper will learn his fate later this morning in a Mingo County courtroom. Timothy Kennedy faces life without parole for the 2023 murder of State Police Sergeant Corey Maynard. Kennedy from Mate 1 was convicted of murder, attempted murder, armed robbery, and the disarming of a police officer following an ambush attack on Maynard as he was investigating a call of a shooting in the Beach Creek community in June of 2023. The jury offered no recommendation of mercy.
1: In Wood County, a shelter in place remains in effect in a half-mile radius around the fire at the People's Cartage Warehouse. The DEP and US EPA have air monitors in place checking for signs of various contaminants resulting from heavy smoke. One picked up some particulate matter resulting in that shelter in place order. Meanwhile, work to put out the massive fire is ongoing.
2: The incident commander of the People's Cartage Fire is Mark Stewart of the Lubeck Fire Department. Stewart telling Metro News the fire is under control, but it's a long way from being out.
4: It's contained. Had no fire spread since yesterday. Currently operating three high-volume fire pumps from the Little Kanawha River. And we're pumping 9,000 gallons a minute onto the fire itself.
2: Now excavators are tearing open boxes of the plastic and dousing them with water to get the fire out.
1: The Harrison County Commission is going to take another week before making a decision on a contested House of Delegates race.
5: Decision date for the Republican House of Delegates race in District 71 is July 15. Incumbent Laura Kimball requested a recount after a six-vote loss on election night, then contested that result when the six-vote loss was affirmed during the recount. Now, commissioners in Harrison County have heard witnesses and reviewed evidence and have two options. They could deny the contest, which at that time Kimball could appeal to circuit court, or commissioners could order a new District 71 election. I'm Mike Nolting for WVMetroNews.com.
2: State Attorney General asking a federal judge to pause consideration of a lawsuit over foster care. Brad McElhaney explains the case is back in U.S. District Court.
6: Last year, U.S. District Judge Joseph Goodwin dismissed a class action lawsuit about conditions in West Virginia's foster care system, concluding the federal court does not have the jurisdiction to set the kind of detailed policies that are properly carried out by the other branches of government. Last month, a panel on the Fourth Circuit Court of Appeals reversed the dismissal and sent the case back to Goodwin.
2: And now attorneys are asking for the pause so they can appeal the case to the U.S. Supreme Court.
1: 11 student-athletes at Marshall University have joined a lawsuit against the NCAA over the new eligibility rule. Those athletes, represented by Beckley attorney Steve New, are seeking an injunction in Cabell County Circuit Court over the NCAA's new 5 years to play five seasons rule. That the plaintiffs all graduated high school in 2022 and played four seasons. They're now being denied a fifth season. Similar suits have been filed in other states.
2: And Beckley police have a four-legged officer to thank for a drug bust. The canine Luna performed a sniff test around a Land Rover SUV that had been pulled over for an expired registration, then discovered narcotics in the vehicle. 30-year-old Jalen Breckenridge arrested for drug possession. He was in the back seat of the car. Luna found marijuana, methamphetamine, powdered and crack cocaine, fentanyl, and more in Breckenridge's possession. Authorities say he also had two handguns and over $3,000. He's in custody, and Luna gets a hamburger from McDonald's. Nice work.
1: Not bad.
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7: Humid with clouds and an afternoon thunderstorm possible, high 79. Tonight mainly clear, low 66. Tomorrow some sunshine, a few clouds. Thunderstorm possible in the afternoon, high near 80. Thursday a mix of clouds and sun with a thunderstorm and a spot or two, high 81. And then Friday it's going to be cloudy with a thunderstorm or two, high 78.
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17: 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With your Metro News Entertainment Report, I'm Chris Lawrence. New details have been confirmed regarding the star-studded wedding of Taylor Swift and Travis Kelce.
18: Paul McCartney gave Taylor Swift and Travis Kelce a one-of-a-kind gift at their wedding Friday at Madison Square Garden, performing the Beatles' classic, I Want to Hold Your Hand, for the first time live since 1964. Other highlights from the wedding of the century: the A-list guest list took home custom handkerchiefs monogrammed with the couple's TNT initials, and also featured a lyric from Swift's 2014 hit Blank Space. So it's gonna be forever. Adam Sandler, who officiated the wedding, sang them an original song, according to TMZ, and gave the couple some advice. Kansas City Chiefs head coach Andy Reid says Sandler told the newlyweds, kiss every chance you have every day. Michelle Polino, Fox News.
2: Audiences are packing theaters for the opening weekend of the new film detailing the life of an American hero.
18: A little patriotism went a long way at the holiday box office.
19: Tell your king we will never leave.
18: Young Washington, the drama about George Washington's early military days, opened to nearly 21 million. The film, timed to America's 250th birthday, cost just 20 million to make. Critics were lukewarm, but audiences gave it an A cinema score.

the nation's 250th birthday. And finally, it was on this day in 1984 when Doves Cry goes to number one on the Hot 100, giving Prince his first chart topper on the tally. The song is from, it was from his upcoming movie, Purple Rain. We'll let Prince close us out this morning with that tune. I'm Chris Lawrence, and you're listening to Metro News, the voice of West Virginia.

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1: With friends like these, I'm Chris Foster, Fox News. President Trump's arrived in Turkey for a two-day NATO summit, meeting with allies he accuses of being disloyal for insufficient support in the military operation against Iran and not paying enough for their own defense. NATO is investing $40 billion over the next 5 years in drone fighting technology.
2: We know these are crucial capabilities on the battlefield and vital to our shared security.
1: NATO Secretary General Mark Rutte. Iran's military has resumed attacks on commercial ships in the Strait of Hormuz.
3: The Iranian government has repeatedly stated that the only safe route through the strait is one it has approved. The ship set on fire by a projectile today was transiting near the coast of Oman. State TV says the liquefied natural gas tanker came under attack after ignoring warnings. Iran suspected of attacking other ships that have sailed through that same area. Those strikes sparked retaliatory attacks by the United States. Iran then went after Gulf Arab neighbors in response.
1: Fox's Jonathan Savage. Maine Senate candidate Graham Platner has until next Monday to withdraw and let the state Democratic Party replace him on the ballot against incumbent Susan Collins. He is accused of drunkenly raping a woman 5 years ago.
4: While Platner called the sexual assault allegation by a woman who said they dated on and off false, GOP Senator Susan Collins said in a brief statement, the claim is appalling. Platner, in his video response, said he's assessing his candidacy.
5: We are taking the time to reflect on the best path forward.
4: Prominent Democrats pulled their endorsements of Platner, including Congressman Ro Khanna and Senators Chuck Schumer, Ruben Gallego, and Mark Kelly. Maine's Democratic Party also called for Platner to drop out. Grinnell Scott, Fox News.
1: Team USA's run at the World Cup soccer tournament comes to an end, beaten by Belgium 4-1 in the round of 16 last night in Seattle. 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Point!
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1: A Ukrainian woman identified as the main suspect in a bombing in Monaco last week is found shot dead in Ukraine. The bombing targeted a Ukrainian business tycoon with ties to Russia. He, the woman with him, and his son were injured. Now, two men under investigation as accomplices in the bombing are in custody for the suspected bomber's murder. One, a Ukrainian intelligence officer, confessed and says he acted on his own without informing superiors. Raleigh, North Carolina's mayor is considering a curfew after what police call a teen takeover.
10: Mayor Janet Cowell telling local media that she's mulling the curfew for teens 17 and under after a series of shootings and chaotic events over the Independence Day weekend, saying in the interview that the city needs to talk with the youth, their parents, schools, and the broader community to understand the root causes and better coordinate strategies. An estimated 10,000 teenagers flooded Briar Creek and Glenwood South as businesses were forced to shut their doors

0: to protect staff. Several fights broke out and 9 people were shot as thousands of teens swarmed into the commercial areas. All of the victims expected to survive. Sue Guzman, Fox News.
1: SpaceX officially joins the NASDAQ 100 this morning.
2: Elon Musk's artificial intelligence and rocket company will be joining the tech-heavy index ahead of the opening bell. The move comes just weeks after SpaceX's record-breaking IPO and follows new rules that aim to include newly public mega-cap companies sooner to the index. If investors hold some funds tied to the NASDAQ 100, they most likely will end up exposed to SpaceX, whether they like it or not. Mutual and exchange-traded funds with a collective $800 billion in assets track the index, and these funds were expected to buy shares of SpaceX after yesterday's closing bell. Hillary Barsky, Fox News.
1: Tech stocks are down ahead of the opening bell on Wall Street. Oil prices are up. And again, our top story, President Trump's arrived in Turkey for a 2-day NATO summit. I'm Chris Foster. This is Fox News.
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6: 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Humid with some clouds for today, an afternoon thunderstorm possible, high 79. Tonight mainly clear, low 66. Tomorrow sunshine with a few clouds, thunderstorms in the afternoon, high 80. Thursday, a mix of clouds and sun with a thunderstorm in a spot or two, high 81. And then Friday, it's going to be cloudy with a thunderstorm or two possible, high 78.
7: It's Tuesday, July 7th, 2026, and this is the Morning News, the service of Metro News, the voice of West Virginia. I'm Chris Lawrence, and it's 8:06. Let's take a look at what's going on around West Virginia with a check of news at the Metro News Anchor Desk. A man will be sentenced this morning for the killing of a state trooper.
8: 32-year-old Timothy Kennedy will hear his sentence at 10 o'clock in Mingo County Circuit Court. A jury found Kennedy guilty in May of shooting and killing State Police Sergeant Corey Maynard. Kennedy was charged with first-degree murder, 2 counts of attempted murder, 1 count of armed robbery, and 1 count of disarming a police officer. Kennedy ambushed Maynard in June 2023 in the Beach Creek area of Mingo County. Maynard and other officers had responded to the scene after Kennedy shot another man earlier that day. Kennedy told the jury he didn't remember what happened, claiming he was high on meth and hallucinating. The jury did not grant Kennedy mercy, which means he'll spend the rest of his life behind bars. I'm Jack Carlson, WVMetroNews.com.
7: Kanawha County man gets life in prison plus 80 years for killing his family. However, since 22-year-old Gavin Smith was a teenager at the time of the murders, he'll be eligible for parole in 15 years. Kanawha County Prosecuting Attorney Deborah Rusnick says she trusts the parole board will keep Smith behind bars.
9: Whether he gets parole or not certainly will be in the discretion of the parole board, but we hope that they will make the right decision and keep Gavin Smith locked away for the rest of his natural life.
7: Smith pleaded guilty to 1 count of first-degree murder and 3 counts of second-degree for the murders of his stepfather, mother, and 2 little brothers. An Upshur County man is facing charges of causing a head-on collision while high on methamphetamines. State police say 27-year-old Trey Johnson was involved in a Sunday accident on Hickory Flat Road. Police found a woman receiving treatment from EMTs for injuries, and 2 other passengers had been transported to the hospital. Troopers say Johnson collided with another vehicle when he crossed the center line, and he showed signs of intoxication and failed field sobriety tests. Johnson allegedly told troopers that he had relapsed and began using meth 3 months ago and had taken the drug a day before the crash. A passenger is in Ruby Memorial Hospital to receive treatment for a skull indentation and possible brain bleed, while Johnson is charged with DUI causing serious injury. He's in the North Central Regional Jail in lieu of $25,000 bail. Huntington police are investigating a stabbing. It occurred early Monday morning in the 1800 block of 7th Avenue, about 4:15. One person hospitalized from the stabbing. We don't yet know the condition of the injured person. Former Mountaineer basketball player Kirk Creasa has been named in a federal indictment on charges of wire fraud. 5 counts handed up by the grand jury alleged that he schemed $2.2 million out of unsuspecting donors.

0: Mesa, who played one season for the Mountaineers, 23-24, was among six altogether in four power conference programs. Throughout his college basketball career, it's alleged he opposed his various individuals, including fictional contacts and family members, and while falsely claiming that he and his family were in danger, his mother was in need of cancer treatment, or family property required urgent financial support. According to the indictment, Creasa falsely told one victim he intended to sell his organs to repay her money in November of 2022. The incident commander on the People's Carthage Warehouse fire, Mark Stewart, said fire required an extreme amount of water.
1: We depleted the city's water system and had to switch to shuttling water with tankers. So through the night, we had 30 tankers running a shuttle from a fill site. So we maintained that all night long until the pumps got set.
0: Industrial firefighting equipment from Pittsburgh was brought into the site to pump water straight out of the Little Kanawha River onto the fire. Meanwhile, the U.S. EPA and West Virginia DEP have air monitors working throughout the area amid that thick black smoke that's been rising from the fire. So far, one monitor picked up a particulate matter, prompting a shelter-in-place order in a half-mile radius. Hope Scholarship Board Chairman Larry Pack has released more information about a school permanently disqualified from the Hope Scholarship in the future. Tigers Valley Christian Academy has been barred. Pack's office says the academy failed to repay funds due back to the Hope Scholarship Program despite repeated attempts to collect, and also violation of the Education Service Provider Agreement of accessing a student's Hope Scholarship account without being the account holder. The school has 45 days to appeal. House Delegates 71st District controversy continuing. The winner of the Republican primary House race in that district will be determined by the Harrison County Commission. The commission will announce the result at its July 15th meeting. Incumbent Laura Kimball is challenging a six-vote loss to challenger Tim McNeely, a result that was affirmed in a recount. Secretary of State's Office General Counsel David Cook says election contests like these don't happen often.
2: A candidate is challenging specific votes cast, and a recount is necessary. But if they're only challenging the legality of the election or a candidate's eligibility, they can go directly to the contest procedure.
0: Cook says it's the job of the county commission to resolve those disputes.
2: So in this case, it's held in front of the county commission, and essentially it's a mini trial. The county commission will hear evidence. They will hear witness testimony. And then they will make a determination based on the relief requested in the petition.
0: The commission will have two options. They can deny Kimball's request for a re-election, or they can order a new election in District 71. It's 8:11 now. 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
3: Humid with clouds and an afternoon thunderstorm possible, high 79. Tonight, mainly clear, low 66. Tomorrow, some sunshine, a few clouds. Thunderstorm possible in the afternoon, high near 80. Thursday, a mix of clouds and sun with a thunderstorm and a spot or two, high 81. And then Friday, it's going to be cloudy with a thunderstorm or two, high 78.
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0: Still ahead, Daniel Woods have a check on sports. Right now in our backgrounder, the fire at the People's Cartage Warehouse outside of Parkersburg continues to demand a lot of attention. Lubeck Volunteer Fire Department Chief Mark Stewart spoke with Metro News Monday and explained how the fire got started.
1: We had a fire Saturday morning in the facility, and the sprinkler worked in one of those 4x4 boxes. It was on the top row against the wall, and it was back probably 30, 32 feet. So we had the sprinkler kept it at bay until we got there. And after we had knocked the initial fire out, we had turned the sprinkler off because it was soaking all the boxes and they were collapsing. So that became a safety hazard. So after the fire was out, we turned it over to the facility and told them their priority one was to get the sprinkler heads changed and the system back up. And they needed to do a fire watch until that was completed. Yesterday morning, they were digging out the product that had been on fire, and one of the boxes they pulled out when it met oxygen, it reignited, and they just turned around.
0: So. And the efforts to separate those boxes with heavy equipment will continue today, as air monitoring efforts are also ongoing. 8:17 now on the morning news. Time to get another update on sports, and for that we're joined by Daniel Woods. Morning, Daniel.
14: Good morning, Chris. 11 Marshall student athletes are suing for an additional year of eligibility under the NCAA's new 5-for-5 ruling after completing 4 years of competition for the Thundering Herd. That suit, filed in Cabell County Circuit Court, calls for players to be granted a fifth year after the NCAA denied to include athletes that expended their eligibility this past season under the new rule. Players involved in that lawsuit include West Virginia native women's basketball standouts Meredith Mayer and Peyton Ilderton, all-conference defensive back Bookie Trotter, and Bryce Blevins, the ace of Marshall's baseball team's pitching staff. You can read more at WVMetroNews.com. The West Virginia football team has two representatives on the preseason All-Big 12 team, both newcomers to the program. Jacksonville State running back Cam Cook takes one of those positions after leading the nation in rushing a year ago for the Gamecocks. Arizona transfer Caden Luke is the league's pick at the fullback position, transferring the Mountaineers this offseason. BYU running back L.J. Martin is back. He's the Big 12 Offensive Player of the Year, while Texas Tech defensive lineman T.J. Holmes Jr. is the preseason Defensive Player of the Year. Oklahoma State quarterback Drew Mestemaker is named preseason conference newcomer of the year. He followed head coach Eric Morris from North Texas to Stillwater this season. The full list of preseason all-conference selections is available now.

0: now at WVMetroNews.com. West Virginia head coach Rich Rodriguez will be on the podium Wednesday as part of Big 12 Football Media Days, which begin today. A positive development for the West Virginia men's basketball team, Georgia Tech transfer center Muhammad Sila is cleared for all basketball activities, according to a report by CBS citing Mountaineer head coach Ross Hodge. Sila transferred to WVU after a freshman season where he averaged close to 10 points and more than 7 rebounds per game in 16 contests, limited by an ankle injury. He comes to West Virginia with 4 years of eligibility remaining. A busy night for players with West Virginia ties at the NBA Summer League Tuesday. 4 Mountain State athletes on the floor, including POCA native Isaac McNeely, who scored 8 points for the Atlanta Hawks in an 82-77 win over the Oklahoma City Thunder. Charleston native and Marshall alum John Elmore scored 5 points for the Los Angeles Lakers to beat the San Antonio Spurs 88-84. 2 West Virginia standouts made an impact in losses, with Javon Small scoring 14 points in Memphis's 109-100 loss against the Utah Jazz. Jesse Edwards scored 8 points and blocked 3 shots for the Milwaukee Bucks in an 85-89 defeat against the Sacramento Kings. And that's an update of sports.
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2: July is National Vehicle Theft Prevention Month, and West Virginia officials are reminding drivers to take simple steps to protect their vehicles. The Governor's Highway Safety Program says nearly 400 vehicles were reported stolen in the state last year, with the Chevrolet Silverado 1500 among the most commonly targeted. Drivers are encouraged to always lock their vehicles, park in well-lit areas, keep valuables out of sight, and never leave keys inside, and avoid leaving a vehicle running unattended. Officials say taking a few simple precautions can help reduce the risk of vehicle theft. An update on the major apartment fire in Summers County that has left several families displaced. Firefighters were called to the Hedrick House Apartments near Hinton around midnight between July 4th and 5th. Talcott Fire Chief Bill Costamiris says one of the 3 apartment buildings were destroyed and will likely have to be demolished. One person suffered minor smoke inhalation and no human fatalities were reported. Officials say some pets may have died in the fire. Fire departments from Summers, Greenbrier, and Monroe counties responded, and crews remained on scene into Sunday morning monitoring hotspots. A boil water advisory is in effect for customers in the South Sand Branch area of Raleigh County. The Raleigh County Public Service District issued the notice after a Beckley water main break created the possibility of water contamination. Until the advisory is lifted, customers should boil their water for at least 1 minute before using it for drinking, cooking, making ice, brushing teeth, washing dishes, bathing, or food preparation. Bottled water may also be used. Officials say the advisory will remain in effect until water quality testing confirms the system is safe. Customers with questions can contact the Raleigh County Public Service District. A Fayette County man is facing a misdemeanor battery charge after police say he assaulted another person inside a Montgomery convenience store. According to a criminal complaint, 19-year-old Tylay Overton of Cannelton allegedly confronted the victim outside the Go-Mart on 3rd Avenue on June the 13th, threatened to shoot them, and then chased the person into the store and repeatedly punched them in the head. Police say store employees witnessed the incident, intervened, and called 911. Investigators later reviewed surveillance video, which they say showed no firearm was involved, but did show Overton allegedly following the victim into the store and striking them multiple times. Overton is charged with 1 count of misdemeanor battery. Mount Hope residents are under a boil water advisory following a waterline leak on Main Street that may have contaminated the city's water system. The advisory affects the entire Mount Hope water system. Officials say the broken line has been repaired, but crews are now flushing the system and testing the water for bacteria. Until the advisory is lifted, residents should boil tap water for at least 1 minute before drinking, cooking, making ice, brushing teeth, or preparing food. Bottled water may also be used. City officials expect the advisory to remain in effect for about 3 days and will notify customers when the water is safe to use. If you see news happening, text NEWS 35651 to submit a tip. That's your news update. I'm Fred Persinger II.
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0: Morning news time is 8:26. I'm Chris Lawrence. Prosecutors in Provo, Utah are laying out their case against Tyler Robinson, accused of murdering conservative influencer Charlie Kirk last September. All part of a week-long preliminary hearing.
1: As one video of Charlie Kirk being shot was shown in court that only the judge and attorneys could see, the judge visibly jumped in reaction to what he was watching. On the witness stand on day one of the hearing, police officer Christopher Bagley described the moment of the shooting.
2: What did you hear again?
3: I heard a gunshot.
1: As graphic videos were shown to the judge, Erica Kirk left the courtroom clutching prayer beads. Alex Stone, ABC News, Provo, Utah.
0: The Democratic nominee for Senate in Maine, Graham Plattner, says he is reflecting on a path forward in the race and denies a new published allegation that he sexually assaulted a former girlfriend. ABC News has not independently verified those allegations. But national correspondent Stephen Portnoy has the latest.
4: The sexual assault allegation is made by a woman who dated Graham Plattner on and off for more than 2 years. She tells Politico in late 2021, Plattner entered her home while drunk and forced himself on her. While the Democrat challenging incumbent Senator Susan Collins says in a video message that the allegation is false.
5: Regardless of the inaccuracy of the reporting, but mindful of the political reality it will inflict, we are taking the time to reflect on the best path forward.
4: Under state law in Maine, Plattner has a week to decide whether to withdraw from the race in time for the party to put someone else's name on the November ballot. Stephen Portnoy, ABC News, Washington.
0: This morning, a former football coach at Bucknell University has been charged with felony hazing in connection with the player's death.
6: 18-year-old C.J. Dickey collapsed during his first workout with the team in 2024. In a lawsuit, his family has claimed that strength and conditioning coach Mark Culbis forced Dickey to do up-and-down exercises. The teen was later rushed to the hospital and treated for rhabdomyolysis, or rhabdo, a condition caused by extreme exertion that leads to muscle breakdown. Pennsylvania's attorney general calling it an extraordinary tragedy, worsened by the fact that CJ's death was preventable.
0: That's ABC Sophie Flay, Culbis' attorney, saying while the death of Calvin Dickey is tragic, that Culbis did not contribute to it and was not responsible for it. U.S. men's national team's road to the World Cup came to an end in Seattle Monday night with a 4-1 loss to Belgium. Anticipation going into the game, though, amplified by a controversial 24 hours.
7: FIFA decided to postpone U.S. star striker Flo Balogun's one-match suspension. Balogun received the penalty in the U.S.'s last game against Bosnia and Herzegovina. But despite popular opinion that the referee in that match made a bad call, FIFA has not changed the call itself, instead citing a rarely used exception and let him play. That decision came after President Trump called FIFA President Gianni Infantino. Both Trump and Infantino deny that call had any influence over FIFA's decision, which was made through a separate committee.
0: And that's Christiane Cordero reporting. The U.S. joins Mexico and Canada on the bench as all three host teams have now been eliminated in the round of 16. Tilly Norwood, the artificial intelligence-created actor, is set to make a film debut in a comedy meant to show the state of AI moving movie magic.
8: Norwood was first announced by the production company Particle 6 last year. The actors' union, SAG-AFTRA, said they do not consider her to be an actress. But Particle 6 pressed forward, releasing short comedy sketches and a music video.
9: I am still human, make no mistake.
8: Now the studio that made her is producing a film starring Tilly, titled Misaligned, a coming-of-age story about Tilly trying to become more human.
0: That's ABC's Hannah Batah. Morning news time is 8:30.
10: From ABC News, Wall Street Now. The big three stock averages opened the week with gains. The NASDAQ composite surging 1.1%, the S&P adding 0.7%. The Dow Jones gained 156 points to close above 53,000 for the first time. Oil prices ticked up slightly overnight in reaction to new saber-rattling between the U.S. and Iran. Brent crude is now back over $72 a barrel. Gasoline, meanwhile, is averaging $3.79 a gallon, down a nickel in the past week, according to AAA. Despite a drop in jet fuel prices, consumers are still paying higher airfares. They have no one to blame but themselves, says the Wall Street Journal, as travelers continue to book trips, driving up demand and keeping fares high. There were no floor traders shouting out buys and sells, but the Texas Stock Exchange began operating Monday in Dallas as part of a staged launch. Livestock trading is expected to begin Friday with a small group of securities, according to TXSE. Jim Ryan, ABC News.
0: And we'll get Ed Steik of the Wealth Enhancement Group momentarily to talk about the full market report this morning. At 8:31, fog in Charleston, 72. Mostly sunny and 73 in Morgantown. Beckley, sunny and 69. Parkersburg, fog in 72. Wheeling, fog in 71. Martinsburg, fog and 70. At 8:31, this is the morning news.
2: Humid with clouds and an afternoon thunderstorm possible, high 79. Tonight, mainly clear, low 66. Tomorrow, some sunshine, a few clouds. Thunderstorm possible in the afternoon, high near 80. Thursday, a mix of clouds and sun with a thunderstorm and a spot or two, high 81. And then Friday, it's going to be cloudy with a thunderstorm or two, high 78.
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7: 8:35 on the morning news. Good morning. I'm Chris Lawrence, and it's time for the Metro News Market Report. 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Ed, good morning. How are you?
8: Hey, Chris. I'm fine. How are you?
7: I'm doing well. Looked like the market, all three indexes were up pretty substantially yesterday.
8: Yeah, it really was. A Wall Street return from the long holiday weekend, and investors were greeted by another day of record-setting market action. The big headline, Chris, yesterday was the Dow Jones Industrial Average closed above the 53,000 mark for the first time ever in history. The S&P 500 climbed back above the $7,500 mark. The NASDAQ led all the major averages yesterday. It had a gain of over 1%. The Dow was only up about 0.3%. So the NASDAQ was up 1%. The clear winner of the day was the semiconductor sector. So investors aggressively bought the chip makers and the artificial intelligence related companies that helped power the NASDAQ to new heights. This morning, we're seeing a reversal of that. We got the Dow Jones Industrial Futures up about 165 points, and the NASDAQ is negative right now, indicating how the market will open in about an hour from now. But a big part of yesterday's optimism, once again, came from easing oil prices. Those lower energy costs, Chris, they're really supportive not only to the consumers, but also businesses can take advantage of that. And investors appeared comfortable taking on additional risk, especially after the three-day week. Now, we did see trading volume was lighter than average, and we'll probably see that continue through the month of July and August as we approach these dog days of summer. The market breadth yesterday wasn't quite as impressive as what we've seen. It was mostly the chip makers, which were the biggest winners of the day. And outside of equities, we also saw gold move higher a little bit. So it looks like it's trying to put in a bottom. And treasury yields are right now remaining relatively stable. We're going to start getting earnings next week. I think JP Morgan is going to announce on Tuesday. So we don't have a lot of economic activity. Trump is meeting over in Turkey. I think he just got there this morning for a NATO summit. That could possibly get some news headlines. But right now, from a technical standpoint, Chris, 68% of the S&P 500 stocks are above their 200.

0: 100-day moving average. That was only 44% in March. So you're seeing that broadening out of the market, but it's still under, it was 70% above their 200-day in earlier this year. So right now we're at 68%. So we're getting up to that Mendoza line, so to speak, where 70%, when you have 70% of the stocks above their 200-day moving average, that's a pretty healthy market indicator.
1: And what should you do at that point? Just sky's the limit, or do you start slowing down?
0: No, I mean, diversification is still the key. If you're a long-term investor, you know, markets are making new highs. I always say the higher the market goes, the riskier it gets. There is still some uncertainty out there. So staying diversified, focus on your long-term goals. That remains more important than trying to predict every short-term market move. Endurance is the key to market returns, not predictability. So trying to predict where the market's going to go in the short term's impossible to do. But my wealthiest clients, Chris, continue to be my older clients. My 94-year-old clients typically are my wealthiest.
1: Right.
0: And it's because they invested conservatively, they lived within their means, and they lived. Time's an amazing commodity.
1: Yeah, and I not that I don't love my kids, but I'd rather enjoy my retirement rather than passing it along to them.
0: Chris, it's kind of amazing the difference between the Depression generation and the baby boomers.
1: Absolutely.
0: The Depression generation probably saved and did without because they saw what their parents went through and lost everything. I always ask my clients, are you going to do without so your kids can inherit a bunch of money? Or there's a saying I read in the Wall Street Journal, do you want to be the richest person in the graveyard? And most of my clients that are approaching retirement or into retirement today are saying, no, I've either helped my kids through the college education, I'm paid off their student loans, they're doing well on their own. So now there are those ones whose the kids are still living in the basement, and there sometimes can be a drain on, you know, on a person's retirement. But for the majority of my clients, I hope to leave an inheritance, and most of them do. Most of my clients' goal is not to outlive their money. Very few of my clients die broke.
1: I want the landing gear to hit the runway as we run out of gas. I want the engine to stop just as that's what I want to do.
0: Well, a combination of both. I mean, there's all kinds of books written about how to not die, and stress is a kill, you know, living within your means, eliminating stress, and debt is a huge stressful burden on people. So getting out of debt is usually going into retirement with no debt. Is critical. That's key. Now, if you have a 2 or 3% mortgage, I don't have a problem doing that because your home's an appreciating asset, and typically your mortgage is fixed.
1: Yeah.
0: So, but when you have 6-7%, or you got, you know, huge mortgage, car payments, and you're trying to retire, it just becomes harder.
1: Yeah. All right. We need to talk about that a little more because I think people are interested in that sort of thing. So we'll have to touch on it tomorrow though.
0: Absolutely.
1: Appreciate your time. Have a good one, man.
0: Hey, you too, Chris.
1: All right, Ed Steich there with the Wealth Enhancement Group. Morning news time is 8:42.
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3: July is National Vehicle Theft Prevention Month, and West Virginia officials are reminding drivers to take simple steps to protect their vehicles. The governor's highway safety program says nearly 400 vehicles were reported stolen in the state last year, with the Chevrolet Silverado 1500 among the most commonly targeted. Drivers are encouraged to always lock their vehicles, park in well-lit areas, keep valuables out of sight, and never leave keys inside, and avoid leaving a vehicle running unattended. Officials say taking a few simple precautions can help reduce the risk of vehicle theft. An update on the major apartment fire in Summers County that has left several families displaced. Firefighters were called to the Hedrick House Apartments near Hinton around midnight between July 4th and 5th. Talcott Fire Chief Bill Costamiris says one of the three apartment buildings were destroyed and will likely have to be demolished. One person suffered minor smoke inhalation and no human fatalities were reported. Officials say some pets may have died in the fire. Fire departments from Summers, Greenbrier, and Monroe counties responded, and crews remained on scene into Sunday morning monitoring hotspots. A boil water advisory is in effect for customers in the South Sand Branch area of Raleigh County. The Raleigh County Public Service District issued the notice after a Beckley water main break created the possibility of water contamination. Until the advisory is lifted, customers should boil their water for at least 1 minute before using it for drinking, cooking, making ice, brushing teeth, washing dishes, bathing, or food preparation. Bottled water may also be used. Officials say the advisory will remain in effect until water quality testing confirms the system is safe. Customers with questions can contact the Raleigh County Public Service District. A Fayette County man is facing a misdemeanor battery charge after police say he assaulted another person inside a Montgomery convenience store. According to a criminal complaint, 19-year-old Tylay Overton of Cannelton allegedly confronted the victim outside the Go-Mart on 3rd Avenue on June the 13th, threatened to shoot them, and then chased the person into the store and repeatedly punched them in the head. Police say store employees witnessed the incident, intervened, and called 911. Investigators later reviewed surveillance video, which they say showed no firearm was involved, but did show Overton allegedly following the victim into the store and striking them multiple times. Overton is charged with one count of misdemeanor battery. Mount Hope residents are under a boil water advisory following a water line leak on Main Street that may have contaminated the city's water system. The advisory affects the entire Mount Hope water system. Officials say the broken line has been repaired, but crews are now flushing the system and testing the water for bacteria. Until the advisory is lifted, residents should boil tap water for at least 1 minute before drinking, cooking, making ice, brushing teeth, or preparing food. Bottled water may also be used. City officials expect the advisory to remain in effect for about 3 days and will notify customers when the water is safe to use. If you see news happening, text NEWS 35651 to submit a tip. That's your news update. I'm Fred Persinger II.
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Morning news time is 8:48. I'm Chris Lawrence. A nearly six-year Kanawha County quadruple murder case has come to an end. 22-year-old Gavin Smith received a lifetime prison term Monday, pleaded guilty last month to the murders of four family members. He was charged with shooting them to death in Elkview in December 2020, prosecuting

0: attorney Deborah Rusnick says she's hoping this brings closure to the family.
1: You have a father, grandfather, who lost basically his world. And to have that stolen from you, I can't imagine.
0: Smith will be eligible for parole in 15 years because the murders happened when he was a juvenile. Rusnick says she trusts the parole board will keep him behind bars.
1: Whether he gets parole or not certainly will be in the discretion of the parole board, but we hope that they will make the right decision and keep Gavin Smith locked away for the rest of his natural life.
0: Smith is set to be held in the Mount Olive Correctional Complex in Fayette County. A former Mountaineer basketball player facing federal fraud charges.
2: 25-year-old Estonian national Kerr Kriisa is charged with 5 counts of wire fraud in a $2.2 million scheme. Kriisa spent the 2023-24 season with the Mountaineers. The FBI alleges in an indictment that Kriisa ran a 4-year scheme to scam victims for money in Mount Ingalia County and elsewhere. Kriisa reportedly posed as his mother while requesting money. The indictment accuses Kriisa of saying his family was in danger, he needed money for the family farm, and even claiming his mother needed money for cancer treatment. Kriisa played 6 years of college basketball and finished up his career in the Big 12 with Cincinnati. He'll appear in federal court this week in West Virginia. I'm Jack Carlson, WVMetroNews.com.
0: Wood County fire crews continue to douse hot boxes of plastic within the collapsed People's Cartage warehouse just outside of Parkersburg today. They're trying to get the fire out, which actually started back on Saturday morning and rekindled again on Sunday morning as workers were trying to remove the damaged products. Mark Stewart is the incident commander and says the work is tedious.
3: All that plastic, like I say, is 16 feet deep, so we're going to have to get excavators to dig it out and cool it off and dig it out and cool it off. So it's going to be a process. Got two excavators inside now. They're trying to cut a pathway through the middle and get things opened up so we can get in there to work.
0: And air monitoring also continues this morning as crews have noticed an elevated level of particulates on one of their monitors, and a shelter-in-place order was given for a half-mile perimeter around the fire. 11 student-athletes at Marshall University say their opportunity to play a fifth season has been cut short by the NCAA's new eligibility rule, and they have filed a lawsuit against the NCAA seeking an injunction in Cabell County Circuit Court. The students claim the rule violates the state's Consumer Credit and Protection Act and the covenant of fair dealing. Similar lawsuits have been filed in other states, but the NCAA has said making another change would create chaos. Read more at WVMetroNews.com. The State Association of School Administrators will be meeting today to talk about the launch of the new I Love West Virginia Public Schools campaign. It's a positive campaign aimed at spotlighting students, staff, families, and communities that thrive on public education. They'll gather at Herbert Hoover High School to talk more about the public relations campaign today. State Attorney General's Office has asked a federal judge to pause consideration of a lawsuit over foster care while they pursue a review with the U.S. Supreme Court. A suit was dismissed by Federal Judge Joseph Goodwin last year, claiming a class action suit over the conditions in the state's foster care system was out of their jurisdiction of the federal court. But the 4th U.S. Circuit Court of Appeals disagreed and reversed the decision and sent it back to Goodwin.
4: Lawyers are asking the judge to pause district court proceedings, or at least additional discovery, while they appeal to the Supreme Court. Lawyers for the state wrote that their Supreme Court petition is due by September 2nd, which could result in an answer about whether the Supreme Court takes up the case by November.
0: Brad McElhaney writes more about it this morning at WVMetroNews.com. The nonprofit Advantage Valley organization continues to address housing problems in the region. Advantage Valley covers a 9-county footprint in southern West Virginia. President and CEO Terrell Ellis says there's a nationwide struggle with housing.
5: We all intuitively know that we have a housing problem, a housing shortage, and it's not just West Virginia or not just this region. It really is across the country.
0: And she says the Advantage Valley brings the Charleston-Huntington metro region together as one regional economy and says that's important when it comes to attracting people to the state.
5: Metals fabrication and chemicals and polymers and auto parts manufacturing, and you start talking about the big names of companies that are here. Well, all of a sudden, people really start to sit up and take notice. Oh, you're not that small rural place anymore. You're a place that has a workforce with some pretty heavy hitters doing business there.
0: And she says the region includes 600,000 people. That's about a third of the state's population. 8:53 now on the morning news.
6: Humid with clouds and an afternoon thunderstorm possible, high 79. Tonight, mainly clear, low 66. Tomorrow, some sunshine, a few clouds. Thunderstorm possible in the afternoon, high near 80. Thursday, a mix of clouds and sun with a thunderstorm in a spot or two, high 81. And then Friday, it's going to be cloudy with a thunderstorm or two, high 78.
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23: 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We'll talk about that in a moment.
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23: Head coach Rick Rodriguez and members of the Mountaineer football team will be at the Storm in Frisco, Texas this week for Big 12 Football Media Days. The Mountaineers will be among the featured teams during day two on Wednesday. West Virginia had horrible injury issues a year ago at key positions, and the Mountaineers were 2-6 at one point. Rodriguez, though, thawed back to the best performance of the season. A 45-35 win at Houston that hinted at what was possible this year during year two of the rebuild.
1: There were unexpected challenges when you're playing your fourth quarterback and your fifth running.

back by midseason. It was, you know, you never expect that, the injury part of it, so that's some unluck. But there's a point about midseason, I think, when we were playing at Houston, who was a good team on the road, and they were ranked and heavily favored. And I can remember that week, you know, I was a little frustrated with our run game, and I'm like, okay, we're not going to try to be fancy, trick anybody. We're going to block down and kick out. We're going to run downhill, and we're going to

0: Colorado, Houston, Oklahoma State, and Texas Tech. The Mountaineers are one of the eight teams to be featured Wednesday during day two of Big 12 Media Days. With the Golden Blue Report, I'm Kyle Wiggs, Metro News Sports.
1: 8:59 in the morning news. Have a great day. For Daniel Woods, I'm Chris Lawrence, and you're listening to Metro News, the voice of West Virginia.
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3: Talk in Turkey. I'm Chris Foster of Fox News. President Trump is in Ankara for a two-day NATO summit. The alliance announces billions of dollars in multinational arms deals as the president keeps up the pressure for Europe to spend more on its own defense. And he's met with Turkey's President Erdogan today.
4: Right from the beginning, good chemistry. We've had a very special relationship. Turkey has become, under the president, a very powerful country militarily.
3: There's some downtime next and a social dinner with the other world leaders. A hearing resumes in 2 hours in Utah about whether there's enough evidence to try Tyler Robinson for the conservative activist Charlie Kirk's murder.
5: Former State Bureau of Investigations agent David Hull testified that as they looked into the murder of Charlie Kirk last September, they were reviewing footage of what they believed to be the suspect's vehicle when they found out someone was turning themselves in.
6: And did you, at that point in time, did you receive a name from Washington County?
7: Yes, we did.
6: And what was that name?
7: Tyler Robinson.
5: Earlier in the day, Officer Chris Bagley testified he suspected the shooting came from the top of a building on the Utah Valley University campus, and dispatch confirmed someone had been seen on the roof.
8: The individual stood up after the shooting and ran northeast on the top of the Losi building.
5: Kirk's widow, Erica, and his parents are attending the hearing this week. Jessica Rosenthal, Fox News.
3: Team USA's World Cup dreams are dashed with a 4-1 loss to Belgium in their round of 16 match in Seattle. Fox Sports commentator Tyler Terrence.
9: Every single player showed up and had their worst game of the tournament individually, and it looked like that collectively, and it was such a gut punch for what otherwise was a perfect tournament for the U.S.
3: 2002 men's team was the last to make it this far before losing in the quarterfinals. Maine Senate candidate Graham Plattner was told to withdraw from the race by Senate leaders in the state's Democratic Party. He's accused of rape by a woman he was dating off and on 5 years ago. He denies it and says it'll take time off from the campaign for now. 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
3: Paris Appeals Court has shortened a ban on French far-right political leader Marie Le Pen's ban on holding office. And now she can run for president next year, but she'd have to campaign from home, monitored with an ankle bracelet, serving out the rest of her sentence. Le Pen and other members of her national party were convicted last year of misusing European Parliament funds. Hamas offers to hand over authority in Gaza.
14: Hamas says it's dissolving the body that's governed Gaza for nearly two decades, with senior members resigning, though some technical and professional personnel would remain to run the Palestinian enclave's day-to-day affairs. Hamas describing this decision as evidence of its commitment to Gaza's reconstruction after years of war, but it did not say whether it plans to disarm or hand over security to an international force. It has offered to hand over control of the strip to a U.S.-backed Palestinian committee, the National Committee for the Administration of Gaza. President Trump's Board of Peace, which oversees that committee, says it'll assess the impact of the move based on actions, not promises. Lillian Wu, Fox News.
3: Four states are in court seeking more than $1 trillion in penalties from Facebook and Instagram parent company Meta.
15: Meta platform says California, Colorado, Kentucky, and New Jersey are seeking $1.4 trillion in penalties over claims that the company designed Facebook and Instagram to be addictive to children. The social media giant also said

0: As the states accuse Meta of withholding information from the public about the harms the apps pose to young users. An August trial is set in California over claims brought by the four states. Meta says the penalty the states are seeking is close to the company's market capitalization of around $1.5 trillion and that the amount is unsupported by the evidence. 29 states have sued Meta in federal court, most alleging violations of the Children's Online Privacy Protection Act.
1: Fox's Tanya J. Powers. There are flash flood watches in New England, the Mid-Atlantic, and parts of the Appalachians today. I'm Chris Foster, Fox News.
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7: Metro News AccuWeather being brought to you by New River Health Association. Humid with some clouds for today, an afternoon thunderstorm possible, high 79. Tonight mainly clear, low 66. Tomorrow sunshine with a few clouds, thunderstorms in the afternoon, high 80. Thursday, a mix of clouds and sun with a thunderstorm and a spot or two, high 81. And then Friday, it's going to be cloudy with a thunderstorm or two possible, high 78.
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8: Welcome into Radio Roundtable here on the WJLS News Network. It is Tuesday morning, July 7th. Fred Persinger II with you. Hope you're having a great day. Coming on the show at 9:35, we'll be joined by Michelle Rodolini with the Beckley-Raleigh County Chamber of Commerce, so stay tuned for that. Joining me in studio this morning is, man, it's so busy right now. I said that and jokingly because it is kind of a downtown. The city of Beckley, Mayor Ryan Neal joins me. How are you?
9: Fred, I'm good. Good to be here. Appreciate you asking me on.
8: I'm sure a lot of people probably think, well, they're going to talk city business. We'll talk a little about it.
9: Yeah.
8: But there's not a lot going on right now. But the main reason why is we got a golf tournament this weekend, right?
9: We do. Pretty light agendas. Agenda last time on the city council was light. It's pretty light for tonight, city council. But, yeah, we talked about the last time I was here, the Mountain State Golf Classic, and it's just 3 days away. So, you know, all that preparation, all that work, I figure Mike Mays and myself have probably logged more than 100 hours apiece into this thing. We were working last night getting the welcome bags ready. Of course, we had help from you know, wives and some of the other guys like David Crone and Brian Harper. But it's that final push to make sure, you know, that everything goes off without a hitch. You know, it's formerly the B&I. It's been ran every year since 1980. We've ran it when Beckley Newspapers decided they didn't want to do it anymore. We decided to make it the Mountain State Golf Classic and continue that tradition on where you play three courses in three different days. And, you know, it's at last. We're like 98% done, finished. Everything's wrapped up, but you still got those little stresses that keep you up at night to make sure that everything is covered and ensure that everybody has a good time. Because there's huge pressure to make this thing good. So,
8: well, I guess the biggest hurdle is what's coming up with the forecast.
9: Yeah, what are you going to bring it up for? I'm trying not to look at it.
8: I wasn't going to. I just looked and said,
9: yeah.
8: It doesn't look great, but who knows? It's only Tuesday, so it could change 15 times between now and Saturday. So.
9: Well, yeah, if you looked at Monday's forecast yesterday, it was 0% chance of rain. I looked at it this morning hoping the rest of the weekend would get better. Now it's 45% chance of rain on Monday, so who knows?
8: You don't want to see it for now.
9: No, I looked at it a few hours ago.
8: Okay, all right. So I won't say anything about the 80% chance on Saturday right now.
9: Well, we have a contingency plan in place.
8: I was going to say, you got to have a plan in place, right, for something like this.
9: We do. I mean, the problem is you have so many golfers, and it starts at 7:30. Well, the last foursome, the last players competing in this do not tee off till 2:10, which really they'll probably be teeing off at 2:30, 2:40.
8: Yeah.
9: So it allows just a little bit of time to actually stop the

0: play, you know, get people inside, you've got like maybe an hour to an hour and a half of rain delay where you could play. But our contingency plan is pretty good, I think. We changed it about five or six. Well, no, we changed it, I think, after the first year at the Mountain State. It used to be at the B&I that they would wipe out the back nine. If not everybody finished, you just wipe it out. What we did was say, well, listen, if the last group that tees off a 210, if they get 15 holes in, then everybody in the field would get par 16, 17, and 18. Mm. And that way it rewards, you know, you can kind of play, and if you don't finish, it's not really going to make a huge impact on the scoring.
1: Yeah.
0: I know Saturday looks a little iffy, but like you said, that's 4 days away.
1: Yeah, man, and a lot can change between now and
0: but
1: then.
0: But we got a pretty good plan in place.
1: Yeah. So when you look at it, with as many golfers as you have, did you get the record this year?
0: Oh, yeah. Yeah, we're at 160 golfers, which is the most that we've ever had. We still got guys on a waiting list. We still have a guy that plays a lot of golf messaged me yesterday and said, hey, listen, if anyone backs out, call me first. I want to play. So I said, we'll do. And you may have that between now and then. But, yeah, we did have a few people still on the waiting list, but we got a record number of sponsors, a record number of players. Great spot. It wouldn't be possible without Little General. I mean, that's why we call it the Mountain State Golf Classic, presented by Little General. Just like a lot of sporting events in our community and probably in the state, they make the impossible possible.
1: Yeah.
0: So them guys have been a huge help to make this thing a success. But, yeah, and what people don't realize, it's so big for our local economy. I mean, yeah, we're playing at Grandview, we're playing at Glade Springs, we're playing at Pipestem, but if you got 50 or 60 guys that live in this area that are playing, you got another 100 that are coming in from out of state or maybe as far away as Morgantown, Huntington, stuff like that. So it just brings people, and they're all staying in Beckley. They're all going to stay in Beckley.
1: Yeah.
0: So it's really good for our economy. I'm sure, like the businesses, like you mentioned, that Michelle Rodolini is on next with the Chamber of Commerce. I mean, the Dish, that's right outside of Glade. They'll have a big weekend because all these guys are in. A lot of them bring their spouses and stuff like that, make a weekend out of it, and it's just really good for our local economy. So we couldn't be more proud of it.
1: Yeah, outstanding tournament going on this weekend. Starts Saturday at Grandview, right?
0: Grandview at 7:30 a.m.
1: That's early, man.
0: Well, I'm not teeing off at 7:30.
1: What time you teeing
0: off? I just said it starts at 7:30.
1: Are you going to be one of the last ones to go off? What's the tee time?
0: Tink Brown and I tee off at 1:50.
1: That makes sense. Yeah, okay, I get it. front, or you starting off the front or the back?
0: Everyone starts on number one.
1: Okay, that's good. That's good.
0: So, yeah.
1: That's amazing, man. That many golfers, and if no rain comes in, you'll be able to get that first round in.
0: Right? And one
1: close.
0: And the biggest storyline, which it's in the Register Herald today, I have not had a chance to look at the paper yet, but for the first time since we've ran it, we have a girl competing in it.
1: Yes,
0: Carrie Ann Cook from Wyoming County, from Oceana, who plays golf collegiate for Morehead State. So that's the big storyline. It's like we Mike Mays tried to get her to play a couple years ago when she was in high school, and the schedule didn't work out. But you know, she is she's gonna give everybody a run for her money.
1: You told me last time you were here about her that she's gonna play from the regular tees too, right?
0: Oh, she's teeing up just where the men are. Yeah. Absolutely, and a lot of these younger guys, I personally don't know her. I met her, I was introduced to her a couple weeks ago. I told her how excited we were that she was playing, but I don't know her personally. But some of these younger guys that know her are like, "Oh my gosh, she's gonna be tough to beat, man."
1: The guys that she's gonna be paired with probably won't want that the next day.
0: You know, we had she was playing by herself, and we just, you know, kind of looking down the list, and we thought who would be more perfect to put her with than Jeff Miller, our buddy Jeff Miller. So
1: yeah.
0: And of course, Jeff Miller's like, "Yeah, that sounds great. Of course, we only had three anyway in our group," and then he's like, "Oh wait, she's like really, really good. Oh, this is gonna put the pressure on me." But what a perfect person with him and Tony Giles to for her to be paired up with them. So yeah, just looking forward to it. Hopefully the rain kind of holds off and we're able to play all 18 holes on Saturday. But it's always fun at Glade Springs when it's flighted the third day. So even guys like me that have no chance of winning, you know, you play your best for 2 days, then the third day it's flighted.
1: Yeah,
0: and then that day you just try to go out and win your flight. And we have trophies. My gosh, we got so many prizes from restaurants, local restaurants that's donated prizes, trophies, and everything else. It's a lot of work, but, man, Fred, we're excited about it. We're almost at the finish line and looking forward to a great weekend.
1: All right, so did you put Steve Davis as far as being the first one off?
0: You mean like the longest odds of winning?
1: No. Well, that too, maybe.
0: That'd be Jimmy Lilly.
1: That's a good one, too. But I was thinking if you put Steve Davis as far as the first one golfing, that would be funny.
0: No, he's back. We have actually 16 in our group. Some of them local, like I mentioned, Tink Brown, but a lot of the guys from Roanoke, Virginia, the buddies of mine that come in, a lot of guys like Jimmy Lilly and Ricky Briner that you grew up with, yeah. Woodrow graduated with us in 1990. They come back every year. It's almost like a reunion. So we're always toward the back. We're always in the afternoon. And the reason is because, you know, you got three committee members with David Crone and Mike Mays. So one of them tees off super early. And gets there early enough to make sure everything's running smoothly and everything else. Then we have David Crone, who's a little bit after that, you know, and then I'm kind of at the end. So I'll get there a few hours early and just kind of, while they're out playing, I'll just kind of make sure everything's going. Running off smooth. Yeah, and then by the time I start, Mike Mays and then David Crone are done, and they can kind of – they do all the scoring and everything else. So we kind of, put ourselves at different spots during the tournament.
1: Yeah. It's going to be fun, no doubt about it. It's coming up this weekend, so make sure if you're out in the area, come out and watch some of it.
0: Absolutely. Or you can follow the scores online. All you got to do is go to the West Virginia Golf Association, download the app, and you can see the live scoring, which is kind of fun. Nothing like getting a text, you know, on the fourth hole when your buddies are beating you up saying, how in the world you double bogey number three at Grand View? I'm like, all right, I'm turning my phone off. This is enough. I don't need this.
1: That could be fun. We could have some fun with that.
0: It is. So,
1: yeah, definitely check that out this weekend. And once again, as you said, big for the area as far as bringing in some economic money, coming in, people staying the night, being at the restaurants and things like that. This weekend, it begins Saturday at Grandview, Sunday at Pipestem,
0: yes,
1: and Monday at the Cobb Course
0: at Glade Springs Resort. Yes, sir.
1: All right. So we got that going on. We've also had a couple of big weekends. I mean, you know, 2 weekends ago, we had Bill Withers. Of course, the weather didn't work out for that. You had to move it inside, but still a good turnout for Bill Withers.
0: Great turnout. They did have to move it into the theater, the Playhouse. It was packed, but the music was great. The place was packed. So it was still a great turnout. Kudos to Trish and the people from the city to take, you know, something bad like the weather and still turn it into a great, memorable event.
1: Yeah, and then, of course, this past weekend, 4th of July weekend, a lot of things going on. Fireworks, I was there. Great fireworks. I'm not going to say where I was at because there wasn't a lot of people around. So I'm keeping that quiet. So hopefully people don't realize where it's at. But great view and great fireworks. That went on. And kind of worried about the weather that day. But it cleared out, and they were able to play the baseball game up at Epling on 4th of July day and the fireworks that night. Everything kind of worked out well this past weekend, weather-wise, for the city of Beckley. And then, of course, you got the golf tournament this weekend. You also have some other things going on as well this weekend as well. You had also the Raleigh County Fair going on at the Armory last weekend as well. You've got the Friends of Charity Auto event going on this weekend. I mean, it's just a lot of things going on in the area.
0: Fridays in the park.
1: So just a lot of good things, and you expect that with summertime and things like that, of having a lot of things going on. But you definitely can't sit there and say, well, there's nothing to do in the city of Beckley, because there's a lot of stuff going on.
0: There really is. And, kudos to not just the city of Beckley, but to the Raleigh County for putting the thing on to the Beckley-Raleigh County Convention Center. The fair. I know they had somebody else kind of run it, but I heard nothing but good things about it. A lot going on. We got the farmer's market that's now every Monday, Wednesday, and Friday. I saw something last night where Jose Rizzo from El Mariachi is putting on Modern Masters, which he's big into art, and he's got events set up from July 17th through the 25th and has a lot of great sponsors like Weatherground and people like that. But anyway, you can go on Facebook and check it out. It's just something that he's doing on his own, which anybody that knows him, he's like super involved in our community.
1: Yeah.
0: I've got to know him pretty well over the last couple of years, and you know, he's there to support anything. So I love the fact he's, you know, having this event uptown Beckley up on Neville Street. But anyway, you can go on Facebook and learn more about that, about what all they're going to be showcasing and things like that.
1: Yeah.
0: That.
1: So you got a lot of great things going on with things like that as well. But also, businesses still talking about coming here. I know we'll talk with Michelle Rodolita here in a little while about some of that, but you still have, once again, numbers came out again, Raleigh County in the top five in the state as far as new businesses coming in here. So things are going well from that standpoint. I know we still have some businesses that we thought maybe by this time would be open, Not yet, but they're on their way. Mm-hmm. They're getting close to that point, right?
0: Yeah, one of them's Jack's Cafe that is going to go in where the Fruits of Labor was. So that'll be nice to have something in there. I talked to him yesterday, and I figured he'd already be open by now, but he told me the last thing he's waiting on is they have to get the freight elevator inspected. And he said, you wouldn't believe how hard it is to get somebody on the phone to call you back for that. But hopefully he gets open soon. We're excited to have another business uptown. You know, Michelle Rodolini and I were talking about it yesterday. You know, the more things you can have uptown, the bigger a draw it is. Yeah. And it's not like you're taking business away from something else. I mean, you still have Foster's, you still have Uptown Dish. But the more that's up there, the more options, it's just going to be more of a draw.
1: Yeah.
0: And I think it helps everybody, in that area. So, yeah, man, good things going on.
1: What else is anything on the agenda coming up that is of concern? I hear a lot of people, and I know the area that I'm going to talk about is not in the city limits, but potholes, things like that. And I think you know the one I'm talking about over there by Seven Brew and
0: Planet Fitness.
1: That area, that whole area. I mean,
0: yeah, that's
1: right
0: like
1: when you get to that stop sign where CVS is, across from CVS.
0: It's like a moon crater. That's not even a pothole. I don't know how that's not been fixed yet.
1: Yeah,
0: and a lot of it comes down to, is it the city? Is it state? Is it private ownership? You know, I know we've dealt with some. I'm not going to mention who, but some that it's like, hey, listen, this is your private driveway,
1: pretty much.
0: Yeah. But you know, they still feel like the city should pay. But you just try to work it out.
1: Yeah,
0: you do. I wish we really need to get on that. I mean, we've got other potholes in other areas too that are pretty bad. I had someone that we know pretty good who was texting me yesterday, and she was like, listen, I can't get anybody to give me an answer. We got these huge potholes on the road, but right in front of our business, and it comes in right to our entrance. How do I get this fixed? So
1: that's the problem. And I had Natalie Coots on. We talked about this a little bit.
0: Because, yeah.
1: And one of the things I've been talking about a lot since I've had this show is I think the loopholes in Beckley need to be closed a little bit from the standpoint of what's in the city and what's not in the city.
0: Sure.
1: From the standpoint of where that area that I was talking about is,
0: mm-hmm.
1: not in the city limits.
0: Right.
1: But what do people do? They think it's in the city limits.
0: Yeah.
1: They think it's the city of Beckley.
0: Most people would.
1: Well, I mean, exactly. So that's my problem, is the fact that people say it's Beckley, but really it's not in the city limits of Beckley, which makes no sense. So my thing has always been, we got to find a way, and I understand businesses with some of the taxes, maybe you grandfather him something.
0: Sure.
1: We got to close those loopholes, because I think there's more positives out of that than there are the way that it is now.
0: There really is. And I've talked to a local business owner who I know pretty well, and him and his wife own a business that if you polled 100 people in our area, 99 would think for sure this business is in the city of Beckley, but it's barely not.
1: Yeah.
0: And I've talked to them about it, and they're like, listen, it is what it is. We will get some great benefits, and if we've got to pay a little extra tax, so be it. But it'll probably offset. And they're like, listen, if you all do it, we don't have a problem with it.
1: Yeah.
0: So, but you got to do it.
1: Yeah, we got to do it, and also that also I think helps, number one, with the population numbers, which could help as far as grants and other things that could come into the city of mm-hmm. Beckley. Plus, if it is in the city of Beckley, then the city of Beckley can handle some of this stuff instead of just getting the blame for it and can't do nothing about it.
0: Right.
1: You know, and I have never understood why you could be driving down some streets in Beckley and on one side of the road you're in the city limits, on the other side of the road you're not.
0: Or if you're driving like a half a mile on a straight stretch, and at some point you go in and out of the city.
1: Yeah.
0: Out of the city and then back into the
1: exactly.
0: city. It's like I didn't turn.
1: I mean, I would not want to be in charge of the mapping when it comes to the city of Beckley, because
0: I have seen it one time, and it's almost comical.
1: Yeah. So I mean,
0: if it wasn't such, but you're right, and I know we've talked. It has been brought up several times in the last two years since I've been there. It's like, listen, let's work with these people, and I know what Billy Trump explained to me really good before he left. He's like, listen, we would love to close some of these loopholes, but we're not going to force it on people. So if we don't have 100% signatures saying we want to be in the city, we're just not going to pursue it. And I get that to a certain point, but if 80% of them want it or 90% of them want it, then why would
1: it doesn't matter what you do. You could come out and say, we're going to give everybody $100,000 in cash. You'll have people complain.
0: Yeah.
1: You're not going, well, why can I get $200,000? You're not going to get everybody 100%. Not going to happen.
0: Right.
1: At some point, you got to look at the bid. You know what's best for the city.
0: Yeah.
1: And I say, hey, y'all might not want to be in here. Maybe we can work out something for the B&O tax, whatever it is. Work out something for the businesses that have been there for a while. But you got to get this.
0: And you're right. For the grant purposes alone, it would help the city.
1: Yes. And also helps from the population standpoint.
0: Yes. Yeah.
1: I mean, when you talk about some of these businesses that we all hearing about that maybe wants to come to Beckley, if you have a higher population area, that makes it more inviting. As you talked about, the grants that could be opened up. And the fact that you just close some of these loopholes so the city can't get blamed for stuff right now that you're getting blamed for that you have no control over.
0: Right.
1: You know, I'm just like, you know.
0: And at some point people have to say, you know, what's best for the community? It's not all about me.
1: Yeah. Well, here's the other thing, too.
0: You, at some point, because a lot of people that live in our area are retired,
1: mm-hmm, mm-hmm.
0: and, you know, it's like they don't want to – they want growth, and they want their house value to go up, and they want this and this, but if they can see it from their front yard, they don't want it.
1: Here's the other thing, too, with me. A lot of these businesses who are outside the city limits that don't want to come into the city limits, when you ask them where they're located or they do whatever it is, they talk about their business, where do they say they're from?
0: Beckley. Yeah,
1: they don't say Sprague.
0: No,
1: you know, they say Beckley.
0: Right.
1: So okay, fine. If you want that
0: distinction
1: of being in the city of Beckley, get in the city of Beckley.
0: Yeah, and I think the majority of people would be.
1: I do too.
0: But like you said, it's a little tough to try to get 100% because there's always that one person. I'll tell you a funny story. I met with a pretty good friend of mine and another guy, and they were opening up businesses just outside of Beckley. And they were talking about the loopholes and the troubles and hey, you got to get this and now you got to jump this. And at zoning, they had a guy come up and says, well, I don't want that business up there. I live down at the end of that street and I don't want to drive by and see their equipment when I get to the end of the street. It's like, how selfish... You realize it's going to benefit you that by having businesses around your neighborhood on the main roads where we should have businesses. This is only going to help you.
1: And correct me if I'm wrong, though. If you have an area that's not in the city right now but close, you put that in, your property values go up.
0: Exactly. And that's what the guy was saying. He said, why would you be I don't want to see your equipment every time I get to the end of my street. It's like, how selfish can you be?
1: Then pay and your property values go down. Okay, fine. Then complain about that. Then what?
0: Yeah.
1: You know, it's just like, man.
0: It's like you have to put – it's hard for people to and most of us do it. I mean, most people, you know, you look at the bigger picture and say what's best for our community. It may affect you a little iota or it may not be exactly what you want, but if you – had to make every single person happy, nothing would get done, and then businesses would close down, they'd move out, they'd go other places, and then what we're doing, we're stuck saying, why aren't there jobs here in Beckley?
1: I hate the saying, well, that's the way it always is.
0: Oh, gosh.
1: Because that's not, just because it did that way, was that way 20 years ago, chances are, does not need to be that way now. We need to make some changes. So hopefully... that will something else. I know you all have talked about it.
0: Yeah.
1: Just got to get people on board, and if they're not on board, then sorry.
0: Yeah.
1: What's sorry, not sorry. I mean, what's the best thing for the city?
0: Right.
1: That's what's got to be coming down to. So.
0: Yeah.
1: All right. Anything else? I know you got a meeting tonight. Nothing major on the agenda tonight.
0: No, it's a pretty light agenda, but everybody's welcome to come out. I know it's the summertime. It's the attendance is kind of dwindles a little bit. People are like, you know what? It's nice outside. It's 5:30 in the evening. I'm going to go sit outside. I'm not going to sit. But we welcome everybody as always. We like to see the larger crowds there. But it's a pretty light agenda. It really is tonight.
1: All right. And don't forget this tournament coming up this weekend. Golf tournament begins 7:30, you said?
0: 7:30, first tee time.
1: First three days of the tournament. Once again, Grandview on Saturday, Pipestem Sunday, Cobb Course at Glade on Monday. You can follow it online at the
0: download the Blue Golf app, and then all you gotta do is look up West Virginia Golf Association. Okay. And then they'll have a list of the tournaments, and Mountain State Golf Classic will be on there. You click on it, you can see the live scoring. And I should say, you know, this is it's also a charity tournament. Like last year we had I think $7,800 left over that we gave to the Raleigh General Senior Friends. This year, all the extra money left over is going to the first tee of Southern West Virginia.
1: Nice, nice.
0: So it's a charity tournament.
1: Charity tournament as well. So check it out. Hopefully the weather works out well. And,
0: thank you.
1: We'll have a great tournament coming up. And see who shoots the worst. Steve Davis, possibly. Yeah.
0: Or Jim Lilley. I don't know.
1: You think Jim? Yeah, Jim. Yeah, it could be. It could be. It won't be Ryan Neal.
0: Oh, it might be. Who knows?
1: Nah. It won't be Chris Daniels.
0: Definitely will not be Chris Daniels.
1: Tink? Not Tink. Tink's good.
0: Tink's a player. Tink's a player. Pretty good. Yeah. But Chris Daniels is a defending champion. It's easy to root for him because he's from our class, 1990 representing.
1: He came close in the Senior Open, too.
0: He won it last year.
1: He finished second this year behind Mike Mays. Yeah. No, not Mike Mays.
0: Nah, Mike Mays didn't.
1: Shucks, I can't remember. Wins it all the time. A lot. Anyway, this will be a lot of fun. Appreciate you coming in,
0: Absolutely. And
1: we'll talk again, okay? That's Ryan Neal joining us this morning. Stay tuned. Metro News is up next, and we'll be joined by Michelle Rodolini, the Chamber of Commerce, on the way next year on the WJLS News Network.
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3: West Virginia Metro News, I'm Jeff Jenkins. The response will continue today on at least two fronts in connection with that large industrial warehouse fire that continues to burn near Parkersburg. Firefighters will continue to use large pieces of equipment to separate the boxes of plastic stored at the People's Cartage facility. What's separated is being doused with water. There's also air monitoring that's continuing. The state DEP and federal EPA are operating air monitor devices. A precautionary shelter in place continues for a half-mile radius of the plant. A new campaign aims to showcase stories that define public education.
4: The West Virginia Association of School Administrators will gather this morning to officially launch the I Love West Virginia Public School campaign. The campaign will focus on celebrating the students, staff, families, and communities that make public education a staple in the Mountain State. Kanawha County School Superintendent Paula Potter spoke about it during their board meeting Monday. She says they are doing this for the future.
5: You know, we're trying to make a positive foot forward and make a way for our young people that need it.
4: They will hold a press conference at 10 this morning at Hoover High School. I'm Morgan Pemberton, WVMetroNews.com.
3: Sentencing set for next hour in a courtroom in Williamson for Timothy Kennedy, shot and killed State Police Sergeant Corey Maynard in 2023. He was convicted in May on all five criminal counts, including first-degree murder without mercy. 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
6: Come on, Liam, let's go. 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Oh, come on, use your head. 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
7: There he goes again. 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
8: That's what Liam wants.
7: That's what we all want.
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3: 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Is there housing here to accommodate them? Vantage Valley President and CEO Tara Ellis says her organization is going to update its housing study. She says there's a struggle nationwide.
10: We all intuitively know that we have a housing problem, a housing shortage, and it's not just West Virginia or not just this region. It really is across the country.
3: 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From the Metro News Anchor Desk, I'm Jeff Jenkins.
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7: This is St. Jude patient Reagan. She's 3.
8: Ooh, I like sparkly.
7: This is Jeritza. She's 5.
9: No.
7: And this is Delta. She's 4.
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0: 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It is 9:37. Coming up at the top of the hour, we'll have Fox News, followed by Talk Line with Dave and TJ. So stay tuned for that on the WJLS News Network. Right now, welcome in the studio, Michelle Rodolini with the Beckley Raleigh County Chamber of Commerce. How are you?
1: I'm well. Good morning.
0: How are you? Did you have a good 4th?
1: Great. Yeah. Always nice to have a couple days off with family and friends.
0: Yeah, exactly. And did you see the fireworks? Did you take part at fireworks?
1: I did. I got to enjoy some fireworks. And it was great. And then we had representatives over at the county fair, the first annual county fair. Denise was there. And, it was great. A great crowd. It was like a little mini state fair. Live music, bands inside and out, and food trucks. It was a good time.
0: Great for the Raleigh County. And the city of Beckley, but also Raleigh County. With what's going on the last, as I was telling Ryan, I mean, you look at the last 3 weeks. I mean, you had the Bill Withers stuff going on in Uptown Beckley 2 weeks ago. Then this past weekend, we have 4th of July stuff going on. And then coming up this weekend, you've got the Friends of Charity event going on. I mean, this area is really on a show-off state right now because of the things that's going on right now.
1: Yeah, absolutely. There's a lot of great events. And then, we just have so many wonderful assets as far as the great outdoors. You know, it's really an attraction for people to come here who love to hike and bike and climb and raft and golf. And, there's also just so much recreation. Mm-hmm. We've seen a lot of tourism, a lot of travelers through our office. So, it's good stuff.
0: I know that you have been busy as well as ribbon cuttings that's been going on in the area. A lot of ribbon cuttings that's been happening recently as well.
1: Yeah, definitely. We've always got new businesses and anniversaries to celebrate. And I think we continue to see a lot of growth in the service sector. It seems to be an opportunity here in Raleigh County. I've talked a lot. We're a crossroads, and we are a feeder city for a lot of surrounding counties. So, business seems to be good.
0: One thing that's going on, and I didn't ask you about this before, but I wanted to get your thoughts. Gina Belcher recently stepped down. What does that mean? What did she do to help out this area with what she did as part of the, I know I'm going to mess this up, NRGRDA. Is that right?
1: Right.
0: Okay, I did that right. Okay. I just had to think there for a minute. But just talk a little bit about what she has done and the fact that now that she's stepped down and where that's looking at with some of that going on.
1: So the NRGRDA is our Regional Economic Development Authority, and it's a 4-county economic EDA, which is great because it gives us more grant writing ability, more funding out there because projects sometimes cross county lines. And, sometimes if you're in just a singular county, you might not have as much opportunity. Jenna did great work with site development. You know, that was sort of her specialty, things like Amazon and the industrial park at the airport. And, in a sense, the Economic Development Authority is a very pumped up real estate broker mm-hmm. because, you know, they are working with the utilities and the landowners and the legislators on certain incentives in the state. And so it's a pretty complex job to bring all of those things together and be able to present something to a major corporation that's interested in coming here. It's very complicated work. There's a lot of NDAs that are, involved. And I think that's always a struggle because that organization would love to brag on what they do, mm-hmm. but they can't always do that because the companies coming in, want to keep their negotiations private until it's a done deal. Because sometimes when that stuff gets out, something that was a done deal all of a sudden is, it's gone in the wind and everybody wonders what happened.
0: Yeah.
1: So that's a huge part of what they do. A lot of infrastructure work, again, not something that people see, but every project that comes in has to have utilities. It has to have water, sewer, power, gas. And those things aren't always available. They have to be, added or brought in. So mm-hmm. it's, working with the counties to find out if you can, bring those things into an area. And then also working with the ARC, the Appalachian Regional Commission, on, you know, different projects to help reinvent our area in some of these, you know, coal mining towns. And then also, you know, creating an industry around the outdoor economy. So when you look at the recreational assets that we have, there's two parts to that. There's the tourism part, you know, those assets are attracting people to come here, and the economic impact is to the hotels, the gas stations, the restaurants, the retail, and then of course, you know, some of the services, if it's a whitewater rafting company or a bridge tour or that sort of thing. But then there's another side to it, and that side is what kind of manufacturing can be brought in to support that industry, because manufacturers in that industry like to be located in places where people can test their products and, you know, and see the viability of it. And so that's one thing that the NRG RDA really works on, is to try to figure out, just like with the Pattern, which is now located at United Bank, that entity that was created was to teach people how to start, how to sew, to make things that would be applicable to our outdoor economy. So maybe it's sewing parachutes, you know, because people jump off of the bridge, or rafts because we have whitewater rafting, or maybe it's flotation devices for the airport and some of that development there. So, you know, I think sometimes it's, I always just say it's so complicated. And until you get in the weeds, you really don't understand what they do. But within the organization, they have different folks in charge of each of those areas that they work on. And so it is, you know, difficult to lose a strong leader like Jenna. But I know, because the chamber works closely with the NRG RDA, that they are working to get someone, you know, a replacement in. But the work that they do, you know, is it's in motion, and there are lots of cogs that continue to work. So I think that, you know, and there are a lot of people involved in that organization, you know, the county commissioners, the city managers in all of the cities and counties that are represented. Yeah. So they're continuing the work.
0: I'm wondering, how tough is it? Because you mentioned all these businesses that talk about coming here, make you sign NDAs and all this other stuff. How tough is it not to let some of this out? Because you hear about, you know, possibility of businesses coming and things like that, and then you don't hear nothing for a while. I mean, like, we talked a lot about the Raleigh County Stiff project, and it's still there. There's just so much stuff going on behind the scenes that nobody can talk about, that normal, regular folks say, ah, it's not coming. You know, they start getting, because you don't hear nothing for a while. How tough is that when you continue trying to bring businesses in, trying to bring people in and get them excited about what could be coming, but yet there's not a lot that you can talk about?
1: Yeah, I think it is tough, but, you know, I think that I think everyone that's in that space is just used to that. You know, they're not going to, sorry, but they're not going to come on your show and talk about it, because, you know, you say one thing one day, and then, I mean, look what happened to Skate USA or whatever, that Skate Central, that guy. You know, that is the perfect example of why you don't talk about it, because all of a sudden you get 100 critics who want to tell you what you should do and how you should do it and where you should be. And he probably spent the majority of time, instead of focusing on his business and finding a location, answering people on social media and answering the media. And so I think it's probably not difficult for them at all.
0: Yeah.
1: I figure they just remain tight-lipped, because, you know, you don't want to get into those kinds of conversations, and everything, it just changes so quickly.
0: Yeah,
1: you're just always finding out a new piece to the puzzle, especially when it comes to the infrastructure and the utilities. And so I just think it's complex, and, you know, I think it's probably pretty easy to keep it.
0: Yeah, I get it. And you brought up a great point. And that's something that I think the folks need to maybe take a look at. It is, don't believe anything that's put on social media.
1: Right. Did you see? Okay, so on Facebook, there was a reel of the bridge mural project that we did in Glen Morgan, and it said, beautiful, the New River Gorge Bridge in beautiful Fayette County. And it's out there.
0: Yeah.
1: And people think, you know, all of a sudden they're going to believe that that's the New River Gorge Bridge. That's like not at all that. And
0: exactly.
1: But, you know, it was circulating and people are sending it to me and, you know, I can't control AI, but, you know, that's what happens.
0: Yeah.
1: People just start rumors. And
0: well, and that way, if you don't believe, unless you hear it from an official source, whether it's, you know, the Chamber of Commerce, or the City of Beckley, or, you know, the business itself, just don't believe it until it comes, because you don't want to number one, you want to get your hopes up of things that are coming. But then if something happens, as you said, it changes so quickly and it doesn't, then you're not let down. Just wait, you know, and I know it's tough. I mean, we all out there want to know. We want to know what's coming here. We want to see the development continue here in Raleigh County and in the city of Beckley and southern West Virginia, because it's been, you know, such a long road to try to get some of these things going. You just got to take your time and realize there's a lot of red tape and everything else that goes along with it. It takes time for these things to happen.
1: Right, right. And, you know, if you listen to economists or, you know, if you watch any of the different news stations in the morning, you know, a lot of people have a lot of different opinions about, you know, what makes an economy work. And you know, in here in West Virginia, I think there's, you know, just a recent example would be people's criticism of tourism.
0: Mm-hmm.
1: And, you know, it's you can spend so much time defending it, you know, why we invest so many dollars in tourism, you know, when people say that, oh, you know, there are other things that we need. Absolutely, that's 100% true. But tourism is also an opportunity for us to, you know, bring outside dollars into the state.
0: Well, also tourism too, the money that comes in goes to those other programs that people are talking about. Well, we could take this money and then send it over here. Well, no, you can't, because if this money's not coming in, then you don't have that money to put over here.
1: Right.
0: So it all kind of works away. And you talk about with tourism and stuff, I think the state has taken advantage of country roads.
1: Oh, yeah,
0: everything
1: absolutely.
0: That's been going on, I mean, from what West Virginia did in the Baseball World Series, where they were on ESPN every time after the game, and when West Virginia won, they showed it the entire time. You got what happened with the World Cup. With, you know, it's that has just taken on a new life that's really, I think, going to help the state of West Virginia, but also help locally, because I think we also have jumped on that. And you see people talk about coming here now more
1: right.
0: so than in the past for a lot of different reasons, but tourism is a big part of that.
1: Yeah, it is. And it does, you know, it does generate dollars into the economy. And, you know, sometimes I just put on my small business owner hat and I will say, if it wasn't for tourism, there's absolutely no way my restaurants would survive just with the population that we have. And that's the case for a lot of Raleigh County. You know, I know that we talked a little bit before the show about the Secretary of State's numbers that came out.
0: Yes.
1: And once again, Raleigh County's in the top five. And why is that? And this is something that Bird White, you know, always told me when he was in charge of the Department of Highways for the state of West Virginia, is that although our population is only about 73,000 and some change here in Raleigh County, we have something more akin to a population of 210,000 based on the amount of cars coming in and out of the county every day.
0: Mm-hmm.
1: And that is the audience that these businesses are opening up for.
0: Yeah.
1: You know, they're not opening up for a population of 73,000. They're opening for those 200,000 people that are coming in and out for healthcare, retail, education, you know, all of the things that we have to offer here.
0: Yeah.
1: And then, you know, you combine that with tourism, and we get a lot of traffic. And that's, you know, we have a lot of opportunity because of that crossroads, 77, 64, 19. But, you know, that just gets back to everybody has an opinion. And it's just, it's amazing to me sometimes how much time people will waste sharing their opinions on social media when they really don't know all of the gory details.
0: Exactly right. And that's the frustrating thing, because then once you put it on social media, no matter, you know, what it is, and usually it's if it's worse, they believe it more.
1: Right.
0: You know, I mean, if it's good news, that's not true. But if it's bad news, oh, this is true. We got to get to the point where we just take a step back and just let the process happen for some of these things that hopefully will be coming to Southern West Virginia and to Raleigh County. And you mentioned with what we were talking about as far as the businesses for the state, new businesses, and for the past 5 or 6 months, Raleigh County has been in the top four, and it's been the only county south of Charleston that's been ranked in that top 5 or 10, whatever it is. That is big for this area. Now, I understand, like you've told me, that a lot of those, some of those businesses do not ever come into working businesses, but to know that people want to come here and start the process, that's good for this area. And that means people are thinking about Raleigh County, and that's a good thing.
1: Yeah, absolutely. Anytime that, you know, we have dollars coming into the area, it's helpful to everyone, that, you know, the overall economy, of course. You know, it helps the nonprofits. It helps, you know, employers, you know, to be able to continue to employ people. It helps our education system. You know, what we need to do is attract people to this area. We want to make Raleigh County and Beckley a very appealing place to live, because we have got to reverse those numbers of our young kids leaving the area, leaving the state. We've got to show them that, you know, this place is worth sticking around for. And so when we see those numbers, you know, it's very encouraging. And so, you know, I hope every time that report is released, you know, yeah. I watch for Raleigh County to be on there.
0: Yeah.
1: But, you know, there is a lot of interest in our area. And I'll just use that to segue a little bit over to our Appalachian Festival that's coming up in 3.5 weeks. And we have over 200 artisans coming from all around the state, Kentucky, Virginia, North Carolina, coming to our area for that festival and our arts and crafts fair. And it's just been really great to see the interest in Southern West Virginia and the interest in the Appalachian culture. And just kind of tying that into your comments about country roads, I feel like that is I hate to say trend, because that sounds like something that's, you know, going to be here today and gone tomorrow. Yeah. But I think it's more of like a movement. I'll use that word, because I do feel like people are seeing the authenticity of our area and the genuineness of it.
0: Yeah.
1: And they're kind of in a world where we're so worried about AI taking over, you know, there's still like real people here with real smiles and, you know, real mountains out there, not man-made stuff. So I do feel like people are, that the younger generation is, has a growing attraction for what we have to offer here.
0: Yeah, you mentioned, while you were talking, I went back and I remembered I'm a huge Atlanta Braves fan, so I was watching highlights of the Braves game the other night, and Matt Olson, the first baseman, came up to Country Roads. They were playing Country Roads before he swung the bat at-bat, and so he hit a home run, and the announcer said, Matt Olson heard Country Roads and hit it a country mile.
1: That's
0: I mean, even, you know, from the standpoint of playing a baseball game in Atlanta, Georgia, Country Roads is blasting as they come up in between at bats. I mean, it's just, you know, it's one of those things we got to take advantage of that. And I think we have, but that is just where the mindset right now of people is. And I didn't know this, but they say it's like an international song. I mean, they play it all over the place. So, I mean, you know, take advantage of it. So it's great. I think there's people that will come to West Virginia, and even maybe Raleigh County. I heard this song talk about country roads. We want to see what it's about.
1: Right, right.
0: You know,
1: and we're so close to Washington, D.C. Yeah. So, you know, a lot of times travelers come in there, they want to see our nation's capital and visit the museums. And, you know, we're 5-hour drive from Washington, D.C., you know, 4 hours from Pittsburgh, 3 hours from Charlotte, Columbus, Knoxville, Richmond. You know, we have all of these cities around. And so I think for East Coast travelers, you know, they really love being here. And we forget, until you travel in other parts of the country, and then you remember that our trees, our flora, our fauna, everything out there is so unique. Mm-hmm. You know, I have friends that visit and they say it looks like a bunch of stalks of broccoli, yeah. you know, just on on mountainsides yeah. because their mountain, you know, mountains out west don't have a lot of, you know, greenery, a yeah. lot of hardwoods like we have. So it really is unique. And then I think, you know, the country roads, you know, certainly has been a great marketing campaign for the state of West Virginia. And I feel like, too, you know, think about the shows that are trending as far as, you know, shows, all the Taylor Sheridan, mm-hmm. you know, about, you know, being outside and being in the country and yeah. being with animals, you know, whether it's Yellowstone or Dutton Ranch or whatever, you know, this is what people want now. They're yeah. they're kind of tired of sidewalks and tall buildings, and it's not exactly what you want to, you know, how you want to spend your free time.
0: Yeah. You watch Dutton Ranch?
1: Yes, I do.
0: You watch? Are you caught up in everything?
1: No, I'm one behind.
0: Okay, I'm not going to say anything.
1: Yeah, yeah.
0: Love the show. Love yeah. the show. It's a great show. Yeah, but anyway, all right, so give me what's coming up? Anything?
1: Yeah, so, well, for us, the big deal is the Appalachian yeah. Festival. So just a couple of great call-outs for that. We have Say Earhart, who is a local Beckley guy, who is the set designer for Stranger Things. So just talking about Netflix shows. And he is bringing his set to the Beckley Arts Center. And he will have a set set up there. And on August 2nd, he'll be you know, doing a little evening of learning with his set. He will also be over at our Arts and Crafts Fair judging the art show entrance. And then we also have John Ellison coming, and he's some kind of wonderful. So there'll be a concert at the Raleigh Theater and Playhouse on Friday night, and then he'll be over at the Arts and Crafts Fair just doing some storytelling, signing autographs, playing a little music. So we're really excited to, you know, have a couple of big names yeah. here for that. And that's July 30th to August 9th, and the Arts and Crafts Fair is August 7th and 8th over at the Armory. 200 vendors. We've got a big tent that's going to be outside for all the musicians, food trucks. You know, really got some yeah. good things going on.
0: Real quick before we let you go, give us an update about the Dish and Uptown Dish. How things going?
1: Things are good. You know, like I said, thank goodness for tourists, you know, because we meet my staff. Uptown Dish is amazed every day. They have travelers coming in for breakfast that are just traveling through to Michigan or Ohio or wherever. And, you know, they're like, I have no idea how these people find us. But, you know, Google and TripAdvisor and Yelp, all those things are really yeah. important.
0: Outstanding. All right, going to let you go. Appreciate you coming on the show as always. A lot of things that are going on, and some good things that are going on in the Raleigh County. I'm going to say City of Beckley, but City of Beckley and Raleigh County. So,
1: yes, absolutely.
0: Appreciate you coming on.
1: Thank you so all much right. for having me.
0: That's Michelle Rodolini joining us this morning with Beckley Raleigh County Chamber of Commerce, and we've got news coming up for you next here on the WJLS News Network.
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0: They failed the test. I'm Chris Foster, Fox News. President Trump in Turkey for a NATO summit says in a way he was testing our allies, asking for help with the military. President Erdogan that he will lift sanctions for purchasing a Russian missile system.
1: President Trump suggested he wouldn't have attended the summit if his friend wasn't hosting. Ukrainian leader Volodymyr Zelensky could also meet with the president this week, and he wants more air defenses.
2: Russia brought this war to Ukraine, and it's killing our people. It wants to destroy our independence, and we are only defending.
1: In Ankara, Turkey, Jonathan Savage, News.
0: Iran's military has hit two commercial ships in the Strait of Hormuz. No casualties reported. The last time this happened, the U.S. launched more strikes in Iran, and Iran retaliated with attacks on neighbors hosting U.S. military bases. Oil prices are higher today. A Senate candidate that's had a lot of Democrats excited may be forced out of the race by a controversy too big for party leaders to ignore this time. Graham Plattner is accused of raping a woman he was casually dating 5 years ago after showing up drunk at her house.
3: I remember just at first being like, hey, I'm not into this. I had recognized that he wasn't listening to me. It wasn't just that he wasn't hearing me or whatnot. And then I recognized his level of intoxication, and I knew in that moment I wasn't safe.
0: Jenny Roscoe on CNN last night, Plattner in a video on social media.
4: Regardless of the inaccuracy of the reporting, but mindful of the political reality it will inflict, we are taking the time to reflect on the best path forward for the state that I love, the people that I love, the movement I belong to, and the goal of defeating Susan Collins.
0: The state Democratic Party can replace him on the ballot if he withdraws by next Monday. Well, no more World Cup for Team USA, eliminated by a 4-1 loss to Belgium. Today's matches are Argentina against Egypt and Switzerland versus Colombia. 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
3: A judge in London dismisses privacy invasion lawsuits against the publisher of the Daily Mail newspaper, filed by a group including Prince Harry, Elton John, and Elizabeth Hurley. It claims Associated Newspapers Limited had engaged in unlawful activities. The judge said there was a realistic possibility that news came from legitimate sources. The family of a man who died in custody in Tennessee is demanding to know why it happened.
4: 34-year-old Darius Chappell was found unresponsive in the Montgomery County Jail 4 days after he was arrested, June 29th, in which a canine was deployed. His family questioning Chappell's death, his ex-wife Jessica Pons.
5: They thought it to be appropriate to let this canine dog attack him.
4: Investigators say Chappell was wanted for felony parole violation. When Clarksville police and Montgomery County deputies tried to arrest him, that Chappell resisted, evaded, and assaulted a first responder, that a canine was deployed during the struggle, and that Chappell was later medically cleared at a hospital. The Tennessee Bureau of Investigation is looking into it. Jeff Manasso, Fox News.
3: Walmart announces some price drops. President Trump says he's the reason why.
6: President Trump says Walmart is lowering prices on things like ground beef at his administration's request to celebrate the country's 250th birthday. In a social media post, the president encouraged Americans to shop at Walmart. In its own announcement, the retailer confirmed the price drops, but did not mention President Trump or the administration, writing instead the price rollbacks are designed to help customers and members make the most of summer. The statement says price cuts include ground beef, corn, red cherries, ice cream, potato chips, and soda. In Washington, Jared Halpern, Fox News.
3: The roller coaster for artificial intelligence-related stocks is heading down today. Tech-heavy NASDAQ is down overall about 1%. The Dow hit a new record high this morning, but it's now pretty much flat. I'm Chris Foster, Fox News.
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3: 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Humid with some clouds for today, an afternoon thunderstorm possible, high 79. Tonight mainly clear, low 66. Tomorrow sunshine with a few clouds, thunderstorms in the afternoon, high 80. Thursday, a mix of clouds and sun with a thunderstorm in a spot or two, high 81. And then Friday, it's going to be cloudy with a thunderstorm or two possible, high 78.

0: Well, U.S. men's national team, it was fun while it lasted. Also, who owns the church property? And a federal indictment for a former WVU basketball player. Lots to cover. It's Metro News Talk Line. We're ready to go.
1: Do not attempt to change the station. 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
0: Good morning. 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Coming up as the show unfolds this morning, Brad McElhenney will stop by. We'll talk to Kanawha County Delegate J.B. Akers in the second hour. Also, Will Hossafluke, he is the superintendent of schools in Jackson County. He's also president of the West Virginia Association of School Administrators. They're launching a new campaign to highlight the achievements in public schools, the We Love Public Schools campaign. We'll talk about that coming up second hour. News and notes to check on as well this morning. Say good morning to TJ Meadows in the Encova Insurance Studios in Charleston this morning. Good morning, sir.
4: Morning, sir. How are you?
0: Doing well. Doing well. We'll talk to Will Hossafluke coming up in the second hour. A little bit of, I have said at least doing the local show in this one, not enough attention, not enough focus gets put on what public schools are doing correctly, what they're doing right. And they're going to launch a PR campaign to do that. And I think it's a good move on their part. We'll talk to him come up in the second hour.
4: Yeah, great move. And I think it is a realization. And you've heard this from Paul Hardesty, that public schools need to compete with the other options. And so this is a little bit, perhaps, I think it could be multiple things, but a little bit of a pep rally to talk about what public schools are doing and how well they are doing it to get that message out. So good move. I look forward to hearing it, and hopefully it raises attention among some of the folks that make policy decisions in this state, because I still believe, as I think you do as well, we need to circle back and figure out, obviously, what's going on with the funding formula. It doesn't work anymore. So how do we move forward with public education, with private education, the hope options? How do we make it all work together on the same team? I think that should be the goal here.
0: That'll come up second hour. Also, keeping track of the latest on the massive warehouse fire there in Wood County. Timothy Kennedy is being sentenced this morning on down in Mingo County. Of course, he was found guilty in May for shooting and killing State Police Sergeant Corey

0: Maynard, and we'll be keeping track of that. Daniel and Jack are headed down there for that. So if we get an update from them before the noon hour, we'll get an update on that sentencing. But first, we start with a crazy case involving a former WVU men's basketball player. Kirk Creasa has been charged by the FBI with five counts of wire fraud and an alleged scheme of $2.2 million. He has an initial hearing scheduled for today in Kentucky. He's going to be extradited back to West Virginia to face those charges. Joining us is the U.S. Attorney for the Northern District of West Virginia, Matt Harvey. Matt, good morning. Thanks for joining us.
1: Good morning. Glad to be here.
0: So, Matt, just walk us through this indictment. Five counts of wire fraud, a $2.2 million scheme. What does the indictment allege?
1: Well, what this was a scheme that was devised by the defendant to obtain money. And, you know, I think it's really important to start off with as always, that these are allegations and that he enjoys the presumption of innocence, and we should afford him that until such time as he's proven guilty or pleads guilty. But this is what we're saying here in this indictment is that the allegations are that essentially he weaponized people's compassion and took advantage of them. He created a sense of, and what I mean by weaponized is compassion. He played on the goodness that people, these two individuals had, by creating a sense of a series of false emergencies, fictional third parties. He claims that his family was in imminent danger. His mother had cancer. He was going to sell his organs to pay back loans. And other financial crises that were becoming of his family. And what that did was that got these two individuals to loan him money. And the allegations are that there was no intention to ever repay these, that these weren't actual emergencies, that these were all created to steal money, essentially.
2: Help us understand the extent of what was happening here. Was this only in West Virginia? Was this other places? How does this all come together? What does the depth look like in terms of the victims?
1: Yes, the two victims are located here in West Virginia. This is, as all of our cases, still an ongoing investigation, but these are what we know at the time.
0: The government's seeking forfeiture of $2.2 million here, Matt. Is that the amount he was able to allegedly coax out of these victims? What all entails that amount?
1: Yes, that's the amount that we feel confident that we can prove in a court of law that it was at least $2.2 million. And as I just said, you know, this is an ongoing investigation. You know, it's possible that more could be uncovered.
2: What can you tell us in terms, without jeopardizing the investigation, obviously, of when this rose to the level of criminal suspect? So, in other words, did the victims reach out to the FBI at some point? Did they reach out to the U.S. Attorney's Office and say, hey, we think something is happening, it's reached a certain point? What detail can you give us on that?
1: Yeah, this was generated by a referral from one of the victims coming forward to the FBI.
0: Talking to Matt Harvey, U.S. Attorney for the Northern District of West Virginia, former WVU basketball player Kirk Creasa, indicted on five federal wire fraud charges. He spent one season with the Mountaineers. That was 23-24. He's also played at Kentucky and Cincinnati. How difficult is a case like this, Matt, to build when you have money exchanging hands, multiple victims? How difficult is the case to build and ultimately present to a grand jury?
1: It takes a lot of groundwork by our partners at the FBI, and as well as our office working with them and the financial institutions and the other law enforcement partners that participate in these types of cases. You know, some are more difficult than others, but it's a lot of going through financial records, electronic communications, and just building the case that way and developing leads and evidence.
2: So Creasa was born in Estonia, I believe. You can correct me if I'm wrong. Is there any reason to believe that this has international implications? Are there any ties that this was a syndicate that goes beyond the United States?
1: I really wouldn't prefer to comment on that at this time.
0: Matt Harvey joining us, U.S. Attorney for the Northern District of West Virginia. What's the process now? I believe Creasa has an initial appearance in Kentucky today.
1: Yeah, he does have a court hearing today. He might be back in the district today. I'll have to check my notes on that. He might have an initial appearance today, but however, whatever the timing is, he'll get back quick, and whether it's today or shortly thereafter, and then he'll be given his initial appearance, where he'll be given his rights, and he'll sign counsel if that's necessary, if that hasn't already been done, and then a court date will be set, and I imagine it will be in relatively short course. Federal cases tend to be set rather quickly.
2: As the U.S. attorney in this case, what opinion will you take when it comes to bond by the judge? Is there any reason to deny? I mean, do you have a stance on that yet? What's your plan there? How does that work?
1: Well, it certainly, I think the factors that the judge will be interested in is the amount of the alleged scheme. Certainly, the fact that he's a foreign national from Estonia will be a factor in that as well. Whether he's a flight risk based on that, ties to the local community. I think all those are important considerations. And what's really important at that stage is to ensure that he's not a threat further to the community and that he will appear for all of his court dates.
0: Matt, what's the alleged time frame that the fraud took place?
1: In the indictment, it says we believe that it began sometime in 2022.
0: And went up until just recently?
1: Yes, till June. What's listed in the indictment is June 2nd, 2026.
0: So this was an ongoing, I mean, this isn't something that he had done. This was ongoing, at least according to the indictment, allegedly, that he was continuing to try to get money from these victims. Or are there other potential victims?
1: Again, it's an ongoing investigation, and that certainly could be a possibility as this case develops.
0: U.S. Attorney for the Northern District of West Virginia, Matt Harvey, former WVU basketball player Kirk Creasa, indicted on 5 federal wire fraud charges. And yes, it is an ongoing investigation. Matt, we appreciate it this morning. Thanks so much for joining us, and we'll certainly be following this case.
1: Absolutely. Thanks, TJ. Thanks, Dave.
0: Absolutely. We appreciate
2: you. Take care.
0: And again, Matt is limited in what he can offer there, with this being a current investigation. According to court filings, Creasa has an initial appearance set for 1 o'clock in Lexington. And Metro News' Brad McElhenney tells us that the case has been reassigned to District Judge John Preston Bailey at the direction of the court. So we will continue to follow that as that case builds and unfolds over the next weeks, months, and sometimes years when you're dealing with federal court. 800-765-TALK, 800-765-8255. That's the phone number, 304-TALK, 304. That is the text line. President Trump is in Turkey for a NATO summit. We'll talk to Fox News Radio's Jonathan Savage coming back.
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0: President Trump has arrived in Turkey for a two-day NATO summit. Among the issues that are expected to come up at the summit are Trump's demands that NATO members increase their defense spending, the organization's support for Ukraine against Russia, and the U.S. war with Iran. Fox News Radio's Jonathan Savage is in Turkey for the NATO summit. He joins us this morning. Jonathan, good morning.
13: Hello, good morning.
0: Appreciate you joining us. So President Trump has landed. What's the reception been like so far? What have the talks been like so far?
13: Well, he got a very warm reception when he got off the plane because he was greeted by his host, the man he called his friend, the Turkish president, Recep Tayyip Erdogan. And they've already been holding a meeting, and they spoke to journalists together. They are good allies. They are strong allies. President Trump says sometimes you get along with the toughest people like him. He praised Turkey for its loyalty to the United States, and he looks to be rewarding Turkey for its loyalty because he says he's planning to lift sanctions that were placed on Turkey. These sanctions were put in place when Turkey bought a Russian missile defense system. Turkey was also kicked out of the F-35 fighter jet program. Now it looks like the machinery is turning to allow Turkey to buy those U.S.-built fighter jets. Certainly, this is going to be probably the most smooth part of the next couple of days because a lot of the people who President Trump meets are not going to be quite so friendly, and he probably isn't going to be quite so fond of.
2: Looking at the live TikTok here on some of the sites, Jonathan, it looks like the president is once again talking about control of Greenland. I'm not sure that's going to go down well among NATO allies.
13: Gosh, it was right at the very end of it looked like a kind of fireside chat where he sat next to the Turkish president and answered questions from journalists. Right at the very end, I can just imagine the other NATO leaders with their heads in their hands saying, why did somebody have to ask him about Greenland? Because that was the moment when President Trump seemed most animated and lively. It was the moment where he seemed to be speaking, emotionally, perhaps. He said that is the issue that most hurts his relationship with NATO. He restated once again that Greenland should be controlled by the United States, not by Denmark. He said We don't have to spend any money. We could remove all our soldiers out of Europe, emphasizing how unhappy he was that he's not been given Greenland by Denmark or the people of Greenland. On the subject of removing soldiers out of Europe, the Pentagon is at the moment, it's conducting a sort of a survey or an evaluation of U.S. force posture in Europe. The anticipation, the expectation is that the United States military will conduct some sort of partial withdrawal or drawdown of forces on the European continent to focus elsewhere in the world. And that's probably something that's going to come up over the next couple of days as well.
0: Fox News Radio's Jonathan Savage. Jonathan, best case scenario outcome for the summit, worst case scenario?
13: Well, best case scenario is that the countries which last year said that they would increase their defense spending to 5% will come up with solid, clear, and concrete plans to do so and time sales to do so, which makes President Trump happy and makes Secretary General Mark Rutte happy. I think that is unlikely, given that many of the countries which said they are going to do it have not actually put in place plans which show exactly how they're going to do it. Mark Rutte wants clear, concrete, and credible plans, and he says they have ways to force NATO members to put those plans into place. So, yeah, best-case scenario is everyone leaves happy and NATO comes out stronger.
2: President Trump, this is a quote, he said, "And in a way, I was testing people." Jonathan, give us the context on that. What did he mean and who's he calling out there?
13: Oh, I must have missed that quote. He does test people quite a lot, I think, in terms of loyalty.
2: Yeah, he's talking about Italy and Germany and France turning them down on a run.
13: That's what I thought it was, yeah. Yes, so he asked a lot of European countries for full support, NATO countries for full support with Operation Epic Fury. A lot of these countries were hesitant to give support, to allow overflight, to allow the U.S. to launch attacking missions from military bases. Now, in the end, some countries did allow defensive missions from their bases, like the United Kingdom did, in order to take out Iranian missile systems that were threatening British and other allied interests in the Middle East. But some countries remain steadfastly opposed, like Spain, which vehemently opposed the war. Germany also vehemently opposed the war. Mark Rutte, the Secretary General, did say that several thousand U.S. flights did take off from NATO bases in Europe. But a lot of countries, President Trump thinks, did not pass loyalty tests that he has specified that he wants to see.
0: Fox News Radio's Jonathan Savage. Jonathan, about a minute before we let you go. I know it was, close to middle of the night over there, but Belgium smacked us around yesterday, man.
13: It was a 3 a.m. kickoff here in Turkey, so I didn't watch it.
0: You didn't miss much, Jonathan.
13: I woke up in the morning. I heard the U.S. defenders were sleeping as well. I woke up in the morning to find out what had happened. I sunk back into my pillow when I saw that result. I thought it would be a tough game. I thought the U.S. might have had what it takes. But it looks like they were soundly defeated. Back to the drawing board. See you again in 2030.
0: I'm a free agent fan now. I mean, I could go England. I'm just saying, Jonathan. I could go that direction.
13: Well, I would warn you against going England because I'm Scottish and it's simply not allowed.
0: Fox News Radio's Jonathan Savage. Jonathan, thank you so much, buddy. We appreciate the update.
13: Thank you. Bye-bye.
0: Absolutely.
2: That's great.
0: 800-765-TALK, 800-765-8255, text lines 304-TALK-304. That is the text line. Yeah, we don't even need to bring Ethan on for two good soccer minutes. No, we got smacked around yesterday.
2: Yeah. So my youngest daughter, Dave, has taken it, instead of calling it the U.S., she's taken to calling it West Virginia because of the singing of Country Roads.
0: Yeah, yeah.
2: And so last night when it went 4-1, she's like, "I'll just turn it off, Dad. Just turn it off." She's like, "West Virginia's done." I was like, "Honey," I was like, "Okay, never mind." But she didn't want to watch anymore after that.
0: Well, here's the good news. NFL mini camps are coming up here in a week or two. And then, football season's only, golly, it's less than 8 weeks away.
2: Yeah. So, I mean, it seemed like a good run, though. Yeah, I'm not a soccer guy, but it seemed like a good run. Right?
0: It was fun while it lasted. That was great. Football season right around the corner. Coming up, Brad McElhenney will join us. The state Supreme Court has agreed to take up a case involving churches when they leave or want to disassociate with a denomination, who actually owns the building, the property, the pews? We'll talk to Brad about that case coming up in just a moment. 800-765-TALK and 304-TALK-304. That's the phone number. That's the text line. This is Talk Line on Metro News for 40 years, the voice of West Virginia. Right now it is 10:30. Let's get a news update from the Metro News Radio Network. Find out what's happening all across the great state of West Virginia.
14: West Virginia Metro News, I'm Jeff Jenkins. A crowded courtroom this morning in Mingo County Circuit Court, where convicted murderer Timothy Kennedy is being sentenced. Kennedy ambushed State Police Sergeant Corey Maynard in June 2023, shooting and killing him. A jury convicted Kennedy of first-degree murder and four other criminal counts. His sentencing taking place this morning. Metro News is there. We'll have more coming up here and at WVMetroNews.com. The state attorney general's office wants federal judge to pause further consideration of a case that targets the state's foster care system. Metro News statewide correspondent Brad McElhaney says the state wants to see if the U.S. Supreme Court will consider that case.
15: Lawyers are asking the judge to pause district court proceedings, or at least additional discovery, while they appeal to the Supreme Court. Lawyers for the state wrote that their Supreme Court petition is due by September 2nd, which could result in an answer about whether the Supreme Court takes up the case by November.
14: The Fourth Circuit sent the case back to Judge Joseph Goodwin earlier this year. Brad writes more at WVMetroNews.com. A new campaign in support of public schools is launching this hour at a news conference at Herbert Hoover High School. The West Virginia Association of School Administrators is beginning what's called I Love West Virginia Public Schools campaign. Kanawha County School Superintendent Paula Potter gave a preview of the campaign to her school board members last night.
16: We aren't going to focus on anything negative. We believe in what we do, and we believe in our school system as a state.
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14: Air monitoring continues in Parkersburg, where that big warehouse fire continues to burn. There's been a precautionary shelter in place for a little more than 12 hours. The NCAA says if it allows players who finished up their eligibility last year another year of competition under the 5 years to play five seasons rule, it will result in chaos. The NCAA now faces a lawsuit out of West Virginia challenging that new rule. It's been filed by 11 players at Marshall University whose eligibility ran out. They claim that's in violation of state law. From the Metro News Anchor Desk, I'm Jeff Jenkins.

0: 304-TALK-304. That's the text line, 800-765-8255. Over in London and at Wimbledon, Coco Gauff just dispatched Jessica Pegula, the two Americans facing off in the quarterfinals. So Gauff on to the semifinals. See, we still got some international competition to keep our eye on.
1: How big a tennis guy are you?
0: I watch. Jen and I go play occasionally. Okay. She's much, much better at it than I am. As you might imagine, not exactly, you know, known, renowned for my speed. But, yeah, we'll go over to the courts. They're just down by the house. We'll walk over, go play. Get a little exercise in, believe it or not.
1: You ever play doubles? You guys play doubles with
0: No, people? She would never play. No, actually, I would never play doubles with her. I would never play with her.
1: Why?
0: Oh, no, that would just end up, you know. Because I would hit one out, and then, you know, she would get upset, and she would miss one. You know, I would accidentally serve one into the back of her head, and it would never work out, TJ. Know your limits.
1: I beaned my wife with a pickleball. My kids like to play. And we were down there, and I beaned her, I mean, right in the back. It didn't end well.
0: Yeah, see? I avoid stuff like that. Try to avoid
1: that. Good for you.
0: Let me get a couple of texts in. 304-TALK-304. I thought it was Turkey, or was it Turkey now? However they were saying at the World Cup. Remember a couple of weeks ago when U.S. played Turkey? Mm-hmm. I'm like, yeah, I'm not doing that. It's Turkey.
1: I'm a Boone County boy. It's Turkey. Yeah. I mean, you know.
0: Have you ever been around the people who've been to Spain and go, no, it's pronounced Barcelona? No, it's Barcelona. You're here. It's Barcelona.
1: Yeah, there was like some kind of, I was watching something the other day, and there was like this, how do I say this nicely? Ditzy little rich daddy's girl was doing her video. I was like, nah, it's not how we do it here.
0: A couple more texts here. 304-TALK-304. The amount we're talking about, the Kerkrisa indictment. The amount is numbing for sure, but he's not a threat to the community. He deserves fair bond. He's not a flight risk. There are other limitations you can impose with a smaller bond. Surrender his passport and or a GPS tracker, says the texter. You know what? Well, we're moving on from that. How much NIL money did we give this Kerkrisa, I'm sure, along with Arizona, Kentucky, and Cincinnati? Not enough, obviously. Put him under the jail, says the texter. All right, more of the text coming up. 304-TALK-304. That is the text line. The phone number is 800-765-TALK, 800-765-8255. Brad McElhenney has a story over at WVMetroNews.com. We were actually going to talk about this a little bit yesterday. Had to call a couple of audibles on yesterday's program. So at core in this dispute is the West Virginia Conference of the United Methodist Church and 33 local congregations seeking to disaffiliate while retaining their property. So what happens when, say, said churches leave the denomination? Who owns the land, the building, the bank accounts? Well, the state Supreme Court may have an opportunity to weigh in. Metro News statewide correspondent Brad McElhenney breaks it down for us this morning. Brad, good morning.
2: Oh, hello. Good morning. Yes. And so this has been an evolving issue in West Virginia's court system and will likely come to a climax with oral arguments in the Supreme Court probably this fall. But it also has been sort of a bubbling issue at the legislative level because West Virginia has considered its own framework for how to deal with these situations and hasn't come up with a plan yet. So that, to tout one of your guests here in the next hour, the issue is national, and it is that over the last decade or so, the United Methodist Church in America has loosened up its policies on issues of human sexuality. So recognizing same-sex marriage, allowing openly gay people to act as ordained clergy in individual churches that make that decision. That all led to a mass exodus across the country from the United Methodist Church. 25% of United Methodist congregations, more than 7,600, parting with the church through a framework that the church itself had to do so through 2023. After that, the church said, no more. We're if you have not left the barn already, you're going to stay. Some West Virginia churches, 33, are at this point trying to figure out how to do it. They disagree with those policies, but want to keep, you know, the building, all of the stuff that you mentioned. They want to keep it local. But the church itself, the United Methodist Church, says, you know, that's our property that we've supported, you know, in many cases for years. In the court system, there's a separation of church and state issue. The judges generally have agreed that the First Amendment prevents the courts from getting involved in these kind of church property disputes. So the legislature's trying to figure out what, if anything, to do about it. The Supreme Court is now going to take up this issue probably this fall, and maybe we'll get some clarity from here on out.
1: Brad, I find this fascinating. Great piece. I spoke, I don't know, probably an hour and a half yesterday with a few friends that are pastors here in Charleston. They're not United Methodist pastors, but they have thoughts on this too. I think the entire church community is watching this because of the potential implications with the First Amendment. So talk a little bit about the history here. This went before, I believe, a court judge in Mercer County who said, yep, we can't do this because it's a First Amendment violation. Talk about, if you can, you have it in your piece, talk a little bit about why this is a First Amendment violation, or why he thought it was, at least that first judge did.
2: Mm-hmm. Well, there are a few local judges in West Virginia that have had cases of this sort. Mm-hmm. And each of them initially said, this is a First Amendment issue, and the secular courts can't get involved in the way the churches run themselves. So initially in Mercer County, this was before Circuit Judge Ryan Flanagan. And last fall, he was on the path to dismissing the local church's claims, saying that the First Amendment and the ecclesiastical abstention doctrine prohibits civil courts from interfering in the internal governance, discipline, or religious law of hierarchical church. Judge Flanagan, for some reason, before the entire case was fully dismissed, wound up recusing himself. And it's kind of unclear why the recusal happened. But it went early this year to a new judge in the area, Mark Wills, who reinstated the case March 13th and gave greater consideration to claims of fraud that the local churches were levying. And the fraud has to do with, they feel like they were misled by this open window to transfer out. They thought that they were going to have the ability to continue to leave if they chose to do so. And before they made that decision, the wall went down and they now feel stuck. And so they feel misled. And that's where that fraud allegation comes from. Judge Wills was more open to that argument. And had not really even had a hearing or had not allowed it to move forward yet, but was ready to, whereas his predecessor was ready to close it all down. When Judge Wills showed that he was willing to move forward with the fraud allegations, at that point, representatives of the United Methodist Church went and appealed to the state Supreme Court to say, look, precedent says that this is not the purview of the local courts. And sometime this fall, the justices of the West Virginia Supreme Court are going to consider whether the fraud allegation is a legitimate secular question for the court system versus the church running itself, which the other judges in the lower level have said, well, that's the church's business.
0: And we're going to talk to Kanawha County Delegate J.B. Akers coming up second hour. Brad, could you give us a brief, because we'll get into the detail with JB, a brief recap. The legislature has attempted to deal with this issue, but has not been able to produce a consensus or any sort of legislation that can get through committee at this point. So what's the brief legislative history regarding this?
2: Mm-hmm. Well, you know, I think it's clear that Senator Akers believes this is a significant issue, that merits some legislative consideration, but it's tough constitutionally if you're facing a First Amendment question. House Bill 4515 came up in the regular legislative session, and you didn't hear much about it. It's interesting, but you didn't hear much about it because it didn't go anywhere. It was in the Judiciary Committee. There were behind-the-scenes discussions judged to be a real conflict, but not really any outcome on how to deal with it. Didn't make it the rest of the way through the committee. So a couple of months ago, when the House had its own, without the Senate, interim meetings to discuss things like this, to explore policy, to talk about where do we go from here, the House Judiciary Committee, in interim meetings, did a couple of hours on this topic and heard from national level representatives of each side of the issue. And I didn't necessarily hear a clear outcome. Maybe Delegate Akers can, give us some hints about where it might go from here. But, you know, to me, it opened up the possibility that we may hear about this again during the coming legislative session, and that, you know, it's a significant enough conflict that both the court system and the legislative system in West Virginia are taking a look at it.
1: Here's what seems tricky to me, guys, and you can weigh in, the both of you, but the unintended consequences of this. So the Methodist Church is directly involved here. But this is where I was talking with some folks yesterday. If you open the door here in this kind of issue, are you really just, you're not limiting yourself to necessarily the Methodist Church. I mean, all of a sudden you could be opening the door to the Catholic denomination, the Presbyterian denomination, independent, non-denominational churches, and letting the government have a greater role than what it has already had in the whole church government, the overall organization of churches in this country. It just seems, Brad, like, yes, there's a short-term issue here that needs to be fixed. I don't want to dismiss that, but it seems like we could be opening ourselves up to a lot of other things here, despite what you talked about with the ecclesiastical provisions in the First Amendment.
2: Mm-hmm. I mean, I think that's an area of consideration for Delegate Akers and others, because if you're trying to change state law, you may have ramifications that are unintended that would affect other churches and other hierarchies more broadly. So I think that's why they're giving this really careful consideration. There was some testimony in those interim meetings by representatives of the United Methodist Church to say that some of these local churches in West Virginia have quite small congregations. And there was a suggestion that, if there were a vote, a move to leave the United Methodist Church, then if you're not there on a given Sunday, you may lose your chance to vote. You may be outvoted by just a very few other people. There could be people who come in and quickly become members of the church, and therefore they get a vote. So, you know, all kinds of things where I think you got to sort of carefully tread on where you're going with this balance of power on who has the church property.
0: Metro News statewide correspondent Brad McElhenney. Read his story at WVMetroNews.com. Brad, before we let you go, about a minute here. Because it's 2026, we have to go to the U.S. Supreme Court for everything now. What is Attorney General J.B. McCuskey now asking the U.S. Supreme Court to take up?
2: Well, the West Virginia Attorney General's office, fresh off of victory last week in the issue of transgender athletes and their participation on youth sports teams. A separate issue now talking about going to the Supreme Court. This is a longstanding, since 2019, class action lawsuit over how West Virginia runs its foster care system. Obviously has been a crisis for quite a while now. So the plaintiffs in this case are wanting particular improvements in a range of how the state runs the foster care system. It's bounced back and forth. U.S. District Judge Goodwin threw it out at one point, saying that the court system should have no direct say on how these matters are run. It should be the executive and legislative branches. The Fourth Circuit Court of Appeals disagreed and tossed it back into Goodwin's court, defending the state as the Attorney General's office. And before the case gets ramped back up, in Judge Goodwin's district courtroom. The Attorney General's office says it intends to appeal to the Supreme Court. We'll see if the Supreme Court takes that case. I mean, I think it's a really interesting one, but the Supreme Court certainly doesn't have to take every case that comes across the desk.
0: Metro News statewide correspondent Brad McElhenney. 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Brad, always appreciate it, buddy. Thank you so much.
2: Hey, thanks. Take care.
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0: 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Phone number is 800-765-TALK, 800-765-8255. We're going to talk to Will Hossifluke coming up top of next hour. He is the Jackson County School Superintendent. He's also president of the West Virginia Association of School Administrators. They were having a news conference earlier this morning at Herbert Hoover High School, announcing a new campaign to shed light on the positives, on the highlights of the public school system, the We Love Public Schools in West Virginia campaign. We'll talk to him about that coming up second hour. J.B. Akers, Kanawha County Delegate, going to stop by as well. 304-TALK, 304 is the text line. Texter says, I agree with TJ 100%. None of this makes any sense to me. No one is making people stay at a particular church. The Methodist Church owns the properties and the buildings. If people want to separate from the Methodist Church, they need to go somewhere else. They can't stay in the same property unless they buy the building, if I understand things correctly, says the texter. Texter wants to know, does the Establishment Clause of the U.S. Constitution forbid what you are talking about?
1: Maybe. I mean, that's part of the issue here that Brad brought as well. It's not just the ecclesiastical provisions of the First Amendment. So maybe. Here's why I am on this, Dave. I feel bad for these local churches because they have put a lot of money in, I'm sure. They feel like it's their building. I'm worried about broader 10 years from now what the next issue is, that because this got kicked to the court and the court decided it, that now the court has a place in whatever issue comes next. I say keep this among the church.
0: 304-TALK, 304, that's the text line. Phone number's 800-765-TALK. Back to wrap up hour number one in a moment. This is Talk Line from the Cove Insurance Studios.
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9: Text lines 304-TALK, 304, phone numbers 800-765-TALK. Will Hossfluke going to join us coming up here about 8 minutes from now. TJ, I saw this article and I thought of you, my man.
10: Okay.
9: this report actually came out about a week ago. I just saw it on News Nation, though. In 2025, global personal wealth rose by 10.8% in terms of the U.S. dollar, significantly outpacing growth in 2024. Wealth growth was strongest in Europe. Goes on. Adults in North America remain the wealthiest on average, with an average wealth per adult of $660,000. And the number of millionaires in the U.S. rose by 440,000 individuals in 2025. That was the most anywhere in the world. So something's working. Just saying. Something's working.
11: Time, compounding, getting in early. That's why I'm so passionate about this stuff in elementary school. You get a kid to start investing when they're 18. By the time they're 65, I promise you, they will be wealthy. Even if they don't make a huge sum of money, they will be wealthy. Compounding is a beautiful thing.
9: By the way, China, Japan, Germany, UK, France were the next in line for new millionaires created in 2025.
11: Send that to me, will you? I love to read that stuff.
9: Yeah, I'll send it your way. Let me see anything else to pull out of here. I see who's not mentioned. South Korea has led growth in real average wealth per adult across markets analyzed. How about that? South Korea.
11: That economy's on fire right now.
9: Yeah.
11: South Korea's doing good things.
9: See why I thought about you? This is Talk Line on Metro News for 40 years, the voice of West Virginia.
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12: Making the case. I'm Chris Foster of Fox News. Prosecutors in Utah present more evidence against Charlie Kirk murder suspect Tyler Robinson at a multi-day hearing that resumes this hour, attended by...

0: perch on a roof with a screwdriver left behind. Now, Robinson's lead defense attorney, Catherine Nestor, cross-examined that officer. He told Nestor there were not metal detectors on campus, and he does not know for certain which direction the gunshot came from.
1: Fox's Matt Finn in Provo, Utah. President Trump, ahead of a NATO summit in Turkey, says he'll lift sanctions on Turkey imposed for buying a Russian-made missile defense system and consider restoring rights to buy F-35 fighter jets.
2: We have a better relationship with Turkey, and Turkey's been in many ways much more loyal than other countries that we think would be loyal. So, yeah, it's something certainly we would consider. It's a great plane.
1: The president with Turkey's President Erdogan after arriving in Ankara. The British military says three tankers have been hit, presumably by Iran, in the Strait of Hormuz, and oil prices are up around $2 a barrel today. A Democrat, Jewish, reported as a potential 2028 presidential candidate, plans a speech saying U.S.-Israel relations are at a crossroads.
3: Former Chicago Mayor Rahm Emanuel is expected to lambaste Israeli Prime Minister Benjamin Netanyahu during a speech this week in Tel Aviv, accusing him of causing a growing rift between his country and the U.S. public. That's according to the Associated Press.
1: Fox's Evan Brown. 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
4: Reform UK party leader Nigel Farage, under investigation over gifts from cryptocurrency entrepreneurs, will give up his seat in the British Parliament and run again in a new election.
5: I've decided that the people of Clacton should be the judges of my actions.
4: And he says he's done nothing wrong. There are more details about a boating accident that killed three children in Wisconsin.
6: A local says all hell broke loose in 15 seconds that July 3rd. Waves turned violent. Wind gust whipped from 60 to an estimated 90 to 100 miles an hour. And a boater with extensive experience was unable to reach safe harbor on his 25-foot Nautique P25. 10 people aboard, ages 6 to 75. So he turned the vessel directly into the wind, Geneva Lake police say, when at least two large waves crashed across the bow, another from the side, rolled it, capsized, and sunk it. Six adults and one child plucked from the water. Three kids, ages 6, 7, and 10, found inside the sunken boat in 32 feet of water, drowned, all with their life jackets on. Therese Crowley, Fox News.
4: Toyota announced an expansion plan that will bring jobs to the U.S. from Mexico.
7: Toyota North America is saying it's investing $3.6 billion to expand its manufacturing campus in San Antonio, Texas, increasing the plant by 2.5 million square feet to add a second vehicle assembly line to build Sequoia SUVs. And as the company moves production of its Tacoma pickup from Mexico to the U.S., in all creating some 2,000 new jobs in San Antonio. President Trump responding during his trip to Turkey.
8: It's amazing. That's what tariffs do, if properly used.
7: Toyota's expansion in San Antonio brings its total investment to $8.3 billion. Jeff Manasso, Fox News.
4: The International Olympic Committee is lifting a ban on Russian athletes competing as Russian instead of as individual neutral athletes, as they were in the last two games. I'm Chris Foster. This is Fox News.
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0: Humid with some clouds for today, an afternoon thunderstorm possible, high 79. Tonight mainly clear, low 66. Tomorrow sunshine with a few clouds, thunderstorms in the afternoon, high 80. Thursday a mix of clouds and sun with a thunderstorm and a spot or two, high 81. And then Friday it's going to be cloudy with a thunderstorm or two possible, high 78.
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2: 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Gang's all here. David Morgantown, TJ in Charleston. Ethan Collins is our radio producer today, and Jake Link handles the video stream. Those numbers, 800-765-TALK, 304-TALK, 304. Bottom of the hour, we'll talk to J.B. Akers, Kanawha County Delegate, House Judiciary Committee Chairman. We'll get into the legislative questions regarding the churches leaving the denomination. Who gets the property? What has the legislature attempted? And what questions remain? We'll get into that bottom of the hour. Also, 11 Marshall University student athletes involved in a lawsuit with the NCAA trying to get another year of eligibility. I'll get you some details on that. We're also following the sentencing in Mingo County this morning. Daniel Woods and Jack Carlson have made the trip to Mingo County for 32-year-old Timothy Kennedy's sentencing, and the latest from Wood County and that massive warehouse fire that is contained but is not out yet there in Parkersburg. 800-765-TALK and 304-TALK-304. Those are the numbers. Say good morning, T.J. Meadows in Charleston. Good morning, T.J. Meadows.
3: Good morning. Part of me wonders if the king of the Belgians picked up the phone this morning and called President Trump and said, overturn this.
2: I wouldn't have taken that. I'd have ignored. Just hit the ignore button on the phone. That's what I would have done.
3: Well, maybe.
2: He was in, president was in flight anyway, right? He would have been flying to Turkey early this morning.
3: Well, they have phones on this new Air Force One, don't they?
2: Like you would think. One would hope they have a phone or two up there. That would have been my excuse. Ah, man, I was flying. Sorry. Didn't get the call.
3: Sorry. Couldn't do it.
2: 304-TALK, 304, that's text line, 800-765-TALK, the phone number. The West Virginia Association of School Administrators met this morning at Herbert Hoover High School discussing the new I Love West Virginia Public Schools campaign, aiming to celebrate the students, staff, families, and communities that make public education a cornerstone in the Mountain State. Friend of the program, Jackson County School Superintendent Will Hossefluke is the president of said Association of School Administrators. He joins us on Metro News Talkline this morning. Will, good morning.
4: Good morning. Thanks for having me, guys.
2: Appreciate you coming on. What's behind this campaign, the I Love West Virginia Public Schools campaign?
4: Well, I think the overall theme is just we're not going to remain silent anymore. We offer so many opportunities in our schools, and so many great things are happening. The stories are not being told. Unfortunately, we have other alternative options that are being told, and we need to tell our story because we still believe, and we do believe, that public schools offers the opportunities for all children.
3: Will, were you speaking to the legislature and the governor this morning and asking for a wake-up call around school funding formula, et cetera? Was that part of the message?
4: I think that could be part of the underlying theme, and I know there have been meetings in the legislature here over the last couple of weeks dealing with the school funding formula. But that's something that we addressed in this legislative session, and it unfortunately fell to deaf ears. And I mean, what people understand, we're in a demographic crisis, and that's what I keep trying to tell everyone. Population is declining in West Virginia. The death rate exceeds the birth rate. So there's going to have to be drastic action to take place, or we'll continue to lose our communities, which, as we know, the public schools are the focal points of the communities. Public schools go, communities go. And unfortunately, it's very sad.
2: Well, are you facing the same type of enrollment cliff? We talked about this with regard to higher education a couple of years ago. WVU in particular facing an enrollment cliff where numbers are just kind of going to level off. People aren't having as many kids. There's not as many people in the state. Public schools facing that same type of enrollment cliff?
4: 100%. I mean, and we, I think the preliminary numbers, I think we're losing 5,000 more public education students this year for whatever reason, moving out of state, taking other alternative methods such as school choice options. But, yes, that is a concern. That's a concern for everyone, and we need to have a seat at the table to try to figure this out.
3: As you and your fellow superintendents come together and you talk about that challenge, you talk about population, you talk about economic density, which is something I like to harp on all the time. You know, in Jackson County, you guys are probably doing better than most. I mean, I'm sure you have challenges, but you're probably doing better than most. Some of these other counties, I don't want to call anybody out, but they've got, you know, 700, 800 kids in the county, which is basically the size of a small high school for most. How do you guys work together to overcome those challenges with the smaller counties?
4: Yeah, well, we have a very strong association, and when I speak on behalf of the association, I want to make sure it involves the other 54 superintendents. I'm speaking on behalf of the other 54 superintendents, and we have a consistent message. I mean, there are a lot of bills that were brought forth in the legislature this year, but there were winners and there were losers. We want every county to be a winner, and there has to be compromise in that. We understand that a lot of districts struggle, especially those without excess levies. There are a couple of laws. I was on the phone last night at 10 o'clock with the superintendent talking about the P&I index, and she was going to have to add 18 jobs so she wouldn't be penalized $1.4 million, which is going to put her over the budget. And
3: what's the P&I index? What is that? So, what's the P&I index?
4: So that's a personnel index in the state aid formula, and I think it's maybe step 8, and it talks about the population density. So you have to have a percentage of your instructional staff have to be like teachers versus administrators. And you know, the small counties that do not have excess levies, they cannot hire those extra people. So if you are imbalanced in any way, you are penalized by the state. I don't want to say penalized. You just don't receive all the money, all the steps or step 9 money.
2: Well, you just perfectly demonstrated. We're talking to Will Hasselfluke, Jackson County School Superintendent, President of West Virginia Association of School Administrators. It's too complicated. Will, you just perfectly demonstrated why this whole thing needs to probably be reworked from the ground up. What'd you say? That was step 8? Of the it's too complicated.
4: Yeah, I think it's step 8, step 9. I'm pretty sure we have, because we do have 9 steps, and I think step 8 is when the local share is taken out. But all that's factored in one of those steps, and it's a certain percentage. You have sparse, low, medium, and high population densities, and that's how basically your personnel index is calculated from that. So the rural counties who have less population, their index is a little bit higher, so they do actually get a little bit more staff. But it is. It can be difficult, but the fix is not going to be easy. They have to look at a lot of different things to fix the formula.
3: I mean, Dave hit it, and I want to ask if you all as a group are willing to do this. Can we just strip it down to the studs, man? Because, I mean, it does not work. I mean, is that something that your group would advocate for? I don't want to put words in your mouth, but, I mean, can we just start over?
4: And, you know, and that's something that that's been brought up many times in our association, but we have to have a seat at the table. It's one thing. I was at the legislature for 16 days this year. I saw you quite a bit down there show. And I was going by. I mean, and I worked hard. And it's just a matter of making everyone understand and getting the House and the Senate on the same side to say, hey, we need to look at different models, because what we have is not working with an increase in special needs children and the funding associated with the children to provide the correct services. I mean, you're looking at $150 million that we're taking out of our just our general budgets and excess levies to cover some of those costs.
2: Talking to Will Hasselfluke, Jackson County School Superintendent. He's president of the West Virginia Association of School Administrators. The association rolling out the I Love Public Schools campaign, aiming to celebrate students, staff, families, and the communities that make public education a cornerstone of the Mountain State. And, Will, all of what we've talked about so far, the legislature's involved, their politics involved, but what you all can control is something like this campaign, and that is to highlight, because often we talk about what's going wrong, we like to talk about the negative, but highlight the positive that's going on in public schools across the state. And unless you are involved on a daily basis, or if you're someone like me who covers high school athletics a lot and you are exposed to it, you may not even be aware of some of the things that are going on in public schools across West Virginia.
4: No, and that is correct. And we try very hard, and we need to work on that. I mean, that's why we are launching this campaign. We need all 55 counties to be involved in this campaign. It's going to make a difference because we are going to get the word out. There's a lot of misinformation out there coming from our elected officials as well as other Facebook groups. There are a lot of misinformation that we just need to correct. I mean, you look at, and everyone says, oh, test scores. Well, look at our high school test scores. Now, let's say 38% proficient in math. People may not realize that's the SAT test. That's a college entrance exam. But what's not being told are 60% of the other students that didn't pass the test, they're NCTI credentialed. They're industry credentialed. They're going to welding. They're going to their welding school. They're going to electric school. They're doing things. And that's what's not being told. And I think it's important to tell that story.
3: Do you see this as a means, and would you be in favor of this? I've heard Paul Hardesty talk about we need to compete. And he seems to raise that flag and is willing to compete. That's a strong word, maybe not. But are you all willing to compete? Do you think that's a good strategy with these other options that you talk about that are out there as part of telling your story?
4: Well, I think both of you know me pretty well, and I never back down from a competition because the goal is always to be number one. The goal is if you're not chasing a target, you're not in the front, and that's the way I always look at it. So yes, we want to compete. We definitely want to compete. However, we have to run 40 yards for the first down, and everyone else has to run 10. Mm. So we need to be on the level playing field, and it would be a very easy fix. We have a little charter school law, the public charter school law in the West Virginia Code. It's an 18 or 18A. Just give us that ability. Just wipe out all of 18A, and just make it just like the charter schools.
2: Talking to Will.
4: We will be on an even playing field.
2: Talking to Will Haas of Luke Jackson County School Superintendent, President of the West Virginia Association of School Administrators. I don't know if it's the catch-22, Will, but the hard part, how do you define success? If it's not test scores, or is it test scores or standardized testing? How do we define success in the public school system?
4: You know, we talk about that quite a bit. I talk about it in my office. I don't want to say success, but they say proficiency. What is proficiency? I mean, proficiency in high school is a D. Because if you get straight D's in high school, you pass. And unfortunately, some people, they don't know that, especially some of our elected officials. But that is proficiency. So how do you define that? I think everyone defines success differently. I mean, some people want to be in the top five. Some people want to be in the top 10, and that's successful. Some people want to be number one. I define success as being number one, being the best we can, giving our all, and if we fail, guess what? We get back up and we try harder.
3: Well, help me understand 18A a little bit, because when you go just read the code 18A, you know, it's not that long. It's not that cumbersome. But I think what most people don't understand is all of the administrative law that is on the books that comes along as a result of 18A. Crystallize that a little bit for us. When you talk about repealing that so that you're on even keel with your competition, highlight that a little bit. Elaborate. Because I think most people that would just go read the code, I mean, they'd be like, okay, yeah, it's 20 pages, but it's not that bad. It's much more than that, right?
4: Most certainly. And what's hard to understand is once you take one section out of 18A, that affects probably five or six other sections. So that's what's hard about 18 and 18A, to be perfectly honest. I mean, when you strike one section, now you have to go back and strike a section in 18 that defines what a counselor is, that defines what a teacher is. But just the flexibility in making decisions at the local level as who to hire. In some cases, or why do I have to move the teacher of the year? Why does the teacher of the year getting a RIF letter from me?
3: Because so local level, you can't decide who you want to hire at the local level because of 18A?
4: In some cases, that is correct. Number one, service personnel. If I had time to go through the service personnel law, we'd be here a long time. But service personnel, I mean, it is absolutely crazy what happens in service personnel. You could have a sub that works as a transportation, a bus driver for 10 years, and there's a job that comes open, that person is fourth or third on the list of getting that bus driver position because all the bus drivers get a bid on it, and then all full-time service personnel get the bid on it, and then they get a chance to pass the test, and then it goes to the subs. So just little things like that, just it's very, I want to say, just a complicated process.
2: Will Hassa-Fluke, he is the Jackson County School Superintendent, perhaps the West Virginia Association of School Administrators. About a minute here, Will. What do you want to leave people with today as this campaign gets started?
4: Just keep your eyes and ears open, and I would be remiss if I didn't say, you know, we had a very low voter turnout. Only 20% of, or 22% of the West Virginians voted last election cycle. That means 80% didn't vote, or 78%. So there are a lot of voters out there that will be listening, especially when tax dollars are going to trampoline parks or going across state lines to Ohio. When you go across the bridge over there in Wheeling, it says, "We have hope in Ohio." Those things need to be addressed. We have to put guardrails on everything.
2: He's Will Hassa-Fluke, Jackson County School Superintendent. Will, always appreciate it. Thanks for stopping by.
4: Thank you, guys. Appreciate it.
2: Absolutely. Take a break. Come back. Your thoughts at 304-TALK, 304-800-765-TALK. That's the text line. That's the phone number. This is Talk Line from the Encova Insurance Studios.
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2: 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J.B. Akers, Kanawha County Delegate, House Judiciary Committee Chairman, going to join us coming up bottom of the hour. If I heard Will right, these counties have to hire teachers because they have too many administrators under the ratio. Nothing about getting rid of administrators to achieve this ratio, says the texter. Smoke and mirrors from county superintendents. Yes, the SAT is the high school standardized test, but the West Virginia Department of Education sets the score for proficiency, and the West Virginia proficiency rate is pathetic, says the texter. 304-TALK, 304. I'll say it again. I will be willing to bet most of these kids are leaving the public school system because they cannot get a religious exemption for vaccines, says the texter.
3: I disagree. I disagree. What schools? I'm intimately involved in two different parochial schools in this valley. They do not grant religious exemptions. The Catholic schools do not grant exemptions for vaccines. So, I mean, maybe somewhere that I don't know about. You? I mean, I haven't heard of any of the parochial schools running up and saying, hey, come here because we won't make you be vaccinated.
2: I don't know where they're going, to be honest. No, I haven't heard that either. Another text, agree totally with Jackson County Superintendent, but Senate is so split on everything as a group. Don't know if they can tackle school formula. Hope scholarship people have become own voting bloc. Many legislators fear them, says the texter. And therein lies the problem. I don't know if there's enough consensus in the state legislature to actually get something meaningful done. They couldn't get something that wasn't meaningful done last year. That would have been at least a gesture in the special needs bill that ultimately died in the Senate. I don't know if they've got the political juice to do it over on the Senate side. Maybe in the House. I don't know if they've got it over on the Senate side to get something, again, meaningful done. If we're talking about revamping the school aid formula, or we're talking about TJ completely starting over with 18A, you got to have some consensus building, and I just don't know that they have it among the Republican supermajority, especially over on the Senate side right now.
3: I'll tell you where I'm at with 18A. I took a look at the code, and then I've been trying to diligently go look at every administrative law that is filed in the state Secretary of State's office that stems from 18A. I mean, there are hundreds of PDFs. I'm working my way through here to try to understand it. Here's the conclusion I came to as a guy that used to run businesses. If I were hamstring the way these superintendents are, I'd quit. Not worth it. I mean, you can't run a business that way. And like it or not, that's what this system is. It's a business. And I mean, the amount of code on this, I now know why that thing Paul Hardesty holds up looks like the Gutenberg Bible. I mean, it's just, I can't get through it.
2: And the other part of this equation, we've not talked about it, is what role the unions play in this. Because the unions have certainly had a hand in the teachers union, the school service personnel union that Will was talking about, have had a hand in how the code is written. And this isn't just the last 10 years. This is the culmination of what? 100 years of laws and administrative code that have been added to what schools have to deal with now? That has to be part of the equation. I don't know where they stand on many of these topics.
3: No, I don't either, but I will say I think it crystallizes the position of it's not fair competition. I mean, if a charter school by definition doesn't have to subscribe to 18A, I mean, you have huge flexibility compared to those public schools that do. There's no denying that in my mind.
2: 304-TALK, 304, that's the text line, 800-765-TALK's the phone number. We'll talk to House of Delegates Judiciary Committee Chairman, Kanawha County Delegate J.B. Akers, going to join us coming up other side of the news break. More of your texts as well. This is Talk Line on Metro News. Metro News for 40 years, the voice of West Virginia. It is 11:30, time to get a news update. Let's check in on the Metro News Radio Network, find out what's happening all across the great state of West Virginia. West Virginia Metro News, I'm Chris Lawrence. A group of public school advocates are trying to shine light on the positive attributes of public education. The West Virginia Association of School Administrators meeting today to unveil their I Love West Virginia Public Schools campaign. Kanawha County Superintendent Paula Potter said it's an effort to push back on a lot of negative criticism that public schools have been receiving in recent years.
12: We're doing a straight effort to make a unified approach to why we love public school. We aren't going to focus on anything negative. We believe in what we do, and we believe in our school system as a state.
2: The campaign will highlight stories that define public education from the perspective of teachers, staff, students, and the community. Sentencing happening this hour in a Mingo County courtroom for 32-year-old Timothy Kennedy, the May 1 man convicted of killing State Police Sergeant Corey Maynard back in 2023. That is, Maynard answered a call in his community. A jury convicted Kennedy and offered no recommendation of mercy in his sentencing. A Kanawha County man gets life in prison plus 80 years for the killing of his family. 22-year-old Gavin Smith was a teenager at the time of those murders, so he'll be eligible for parole in 15 years. Kanawha County Prosecutor Deborah Rusnick said she trusts the parole board to keep him in jail.
13: Whether he gets parole or not certainly will be in the discretion of the parole board, but we hope that they will make the right decision and keep Gavin Smith locked away for the rest of his natural life.
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2: An Upshur County man is charged after a head-on collision Sunday while troopers say he was high on methamphetamines. State police arrested Trey Johnson after he crossed the center line of an Upshur County road and collided with another vehicle. The crash sent two passengers and the driver of that other vehicle to the hospital. Johnson showed signs of intoxication and failed several field sobriety tests. At the scene, troopers say he later admitted he had had a relapse and was using meth again. He's in the North Central Regional Jail in lieu of bond. From the Metro News Anchor Desk, I'm Chris Lawrence.

0: 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If you missed the earlier conversation with Brad McElhenney, catch it on the podcast. It'll be up a little bit later on. But we were discussing the question that the state Supreme Court is going to take up. When a local congregation decides it wants to disassociate with the denomination, who actually owns the church building, the property, the pews, et cetera, et cetera? Well, the state Supreme Court is going to take up that case. That's also a question that has come up with the legislature. In fact, there has been discussions, there have been bills that have been proposed that really haven't gotten a lot of momentum going. Joining us from the Charleston and Cove Insurance Studios this morning is the chairman of the House Judiciary Committee, Kanawha County Delegate J.B. Akers. J.B., good morning. Good to talk to you again.
1: Good morning. How you doing up there, buddy? Hope no one has attacked you with a 2x4 lately.
0: You know what? Not
1: some listeners
0: lately.
1: Won't get that reference. Yeah, some listeners won't get that reference.
0: Still got that shirt hanging up on the wall in the office, by the way, just FYI. JB, how's the legislature tried to address this issue? Or, and we'll get into the should, but later, but how has the legislature tried to address this issue of who owns the church if the denomination decides or the congregation decides to disassociate?
1: We have addressed it very thoughtfully and carefully because, not to nerd out too much on the law, this is a legally very complex issue. To me, it's a very interesting issue. I mean, just looking at the history of this, and I'll say this as well, Dave, I probably got as many emails or phone calls on this particular issue during last session as just about anything else that we dealt with. It was a very, when Brad's story came out just a day or so ago, I was kind of surprised he put it out because we just had a House Senate meeting on this back in May, and then this story came, I guess, probably because of the Supreme Court case. So some folks may have never seen this issue before and thought, what the heck is this all about? But during session, it was a very hotly debated issue among members as well. So it was something we took a very hard look at. I personally had several meetings on this in the House side. We had members, leaders of several church conferences and different disciplines come in. We met with them. We met with their lawyers. We met with lawyers and proponents on the other side of the issue who are more the congregational proponents, the people who are advocating for the individual congregations in this issue. I spent a heck of a lot of time on this personally, just trying to see what the solution is. And, you know, there's some laws we pass that they're, you know, quote unquote, easy. Like, we can make the speed limit whatever we want, mm-hmm. you know, aside from maybe the interstate.
2: You have police powers.
1: Yeah, that's right. Well, you can make it 10 miles per hour or 65, or you can make it no speed limit. That's just a matter of policy. But on an issue like this, I did have some folks who contacted me and they said, hey, can you just do this? Just pass a law. And I'm like, well, this one is not just a pass the law issue. This one gets very deeply entangled with the First Amendment and the Establishment Clause very quickly. And just so folks know as well, this is not a brand new issue. The first U.S. Supreme Court case I know of on this came out in 1871. It was Watson v. Jones, and it dealt with disaffiliation and church property disputes. So this has been going on for a very long time. And that case came out of Kentucky, and it you know, predictably at the time dealt with some disputes that arose during the Civil War in church property disputes. And since then, there have been you know, several other cases that have dealt with this issue, including in West Virginia. There's a case called Brady v. Reiner. Mm-hmm. And this disaffiliation issue that you guys are talking about today, it seems to mostly revolve around the Methodist Church in West Virginia. Not only the Methodist Church, this will affect every church potentially, but the Methodist Church in particular, which is the largest congregation in West Virginia. The Brady versus Reiner case, which is a 1973 case. So again, not a new issue. It also dealt with church property disputes. I would encourage anyone who has interest in this to actually look that case up and read it. It's a 41-page opinion, which is a little longer than the average opinion you get from the state Supreme Court. So they went into a very detailed history of the United Methodist Church in particular and church property disputes as well. And you'll see very quickly how legally complex this becomes because neither the legislature nor the courts really have the authority under our Constitution to direct how churches conduct their business.
2: Yes.
1: Got to be very careful with that. And that cuts both ways. I told some of our members who really were pushing the disaffiliation bill this session, I said, this is a sword that has two edges. if we start telling churches how to conduct their business in a way that we, quote unquote, agree with in this room, tomorrow there may be an issue that comes up that we disagree with and said, hey, leave the government out of church business. So this is a tough one.
2: A lot to unpack. It seems to me that this has gone beyond ownership, and now it's a case of whether or not a fraud was committed. And maybe that's why it's different. But here's what I worry about. And I have sympathy for the issue with local congregations. They've put a lot into the building. They have a sense that it's theirs. They've invested. It's part of the community. I'm completely sympathetic, empathetic to that. Here's what I worry about. If we open the door here, JB, on this issue, who's to say that someone doesn't try to use this door being open to bring theological decisions into the realm of government oversight? I worry about what happens in 10 years or 20 years as a result of something like this more than I do now. Is that fair, or am I being hyperbolic?
1: It's totally fair, and that's, again, going back to 1871 and up till today, the courts that have reviewed this issue. And again, the legislature, you know, we take an oath when we take office as legislators, and we're constrained by the other two branches of government to the extent that they're exercising their own powers. So the courts have defined for us what the First Amendment means in this context. So we have an obligation to, you know, try to fit our laws into that box, whatever it may be. And you're 100% right. One thing the courts have told us, which I think any reasonable person would agree with, is, you know, we can make what are essentially neutral laws. We can define what contracts are, just normal contract principles, but we cannot as a legislature legislate church ideology. And there's also differences among the different disciplines as well, or the different types of congregations. So the Catholic Church is defined as an example, as a hierarchical structure. It's top down. The Pope makes the rules. The Vatican makes the rules.
2: Canon law.
1: And you have, and everyone knows that the local Catholic churches are owned by the Catholic Church as a whole. Then you have the more congregational structures, of which the Baptist Church is a good example of that, where sometimes the local congregation owns its property and always has. It was never deeded to any sort of hierarchical structure. And those churches maybe would fall into a different discussion. But then you have something like the Methodist Church or sometimes the Presbyterian Church. They're kind of a mix of the two. Mm-hmm. They have a hierarchical structure with a larger governing body, but they also have some congregational control, and they're sort of a mixed bag. So, you know, but what we cannot do as a legislature is decide these issues based upon who, you know, who we think the quote unquote true Methodists are, for example. So if they come into court and say, hey, we're the local congregation, we think the United Methodist Conference is no longer following church doctrine, that's something a judge is not allowed to decide.
2: Am I hearing you say it's best to let it lie? The legislature doesn't need to be here right now. Is that what you're saying?
1: Well, I mean, I think that we had a few ideas we kicked around last session. I think it was House Bill 4515 was the one that was discussed as a potential solution. That bill, I think, was unworkable. And by the end of session, we all agreed that was not the solution. No other state had passed a law like that before. And it really, I think, it probably would have been unconstitutional. That's just my guess. There are cases right now that are in courts. That's one of the things we talked about was, should we wait and see what the courts do with these current cases that are pending? I think there is some wisdom in that, because you're right, some of these cases are alleging fraud. And that is one of the exceptions that we have seen to this, whether courts can get involved in these cases, is, well, if you're not in here debating ideology or church discipline, you can still make allegations like, well, maybe the larger denomination or the congregational body or the controlling body committed some type of fraud against the local congregation. Maybe they lied to them about what the deed meant when the church property was transferred. Because a lot of these churches in West Virginia are older than the conference, like the Methodist Conference, like the building's older. And when they folded over into the United Methodist Conference, they then would deed the property sometimes over to the conference and say, well, now you're part of the Methodist Church. This church belongs to the Methodist Conference. But that didn't always happen. Some of these deeds are silent. So every individual case is also a little different.
3: How have other states dealt with this, or have other states dealt with this question, JB?
1: They have, and again, it's been dealt with different ways in different states. There were U.S. Supreme Court cases out of the state of Georgia back in the 1970s that looked at this, and they kind of set the tone for some of the law we have to abide by now. Currently, there's a lot of litigation on this issue in the state of Alabama, but what you're seeing for the most part is each individual congregation, if they have a court case, is being forced to litigate this individually against their local conference. Mm-hmm. And that's one of the things that congregations are trying to get around now is if they have to like a lot of these local congregations don't have many resources, if any at all. They can't afford to litigate this against their governing body individually. But if they can do it as a group, or if 10 or 20 or 30 of them can join forces and do it that way, they may have a better chance. So that's one of the things you've seen in West Virginia is I think some of the local congregations are trying to do this as a group versus attack it individually, which is what's mostly happening in the other states.
2: Let's game this out a little bit. So the court has agreed to hear it. They haven't had oral arguments yet.
1: No.
2: Okay. So that'll be the next step. What can the court do here? And depending on what they do, what's the next step for either counterparty on this? I mean, can this go to a circuit? Does it end up at the U.S. Supreme Court? I mean, let's look forward. How does this game out, do you think?
1: Well, depending upon what happens at the state Supreme Court, they could remand the case back to the circuit court and say, hey, we need some more information here. If there's been fraud alleged, we need to have more details about what the fraud was. Or they could say, decide that one party wins and the other wins. They could say, we don't think that a fraud claim applies in these cases, and this is really a church discipline debate, and we don't decide church discipline, therefore the church conference wins. I don't think they would make a determination at this stage that the congregations win. I think if the congregations were to prevail, would have to go back to the circuit court and be fleshed out there. But if it were to get appealed from our state Supreme Court, the next step will be the U.S. Supreme Court.
2: Okay, so no circuits.
1: This is not a federal court case. So it would go to the state Supreme or the U.S. Supreme Court, which not many of those cases wound up there. Mm-hmm. But this is one that could. There actually was a petition for certiorari, I think, on this issue within the past couple of years from a case somewhere else in the U.S., and the court declined to hear at that time. But there is a split among the states on how to handle this.
3: It's a tough question, JB. It seems to me. You know the rules going in, don't you? Isn't there a de facto land contract already in place that the conference is in ownership of these properties? If you as a member of the congregation or a congregation, don't you know the rules prior to whatever decisions are being made? It seems like you're trying to, not you, but there's an attempt to change the rules midstream through some of this with these disassociations and so forth. It's the rules are already there, right? Or
1: I'll give you a good lawyer answer and say maybe. So again, if you're in the Catholic Church, I would say yes. If a local Catholic congregation tried to disaffiliate, I'd say, hey guys, you know better. The Catholic Church owns the local churches. But again, Dave, with some of these local congregations that preceded the history of the United Methodist Conference. Again, I'm using this one because it's the most popular church at issue. Some of these local congregations, the building precede the history of the United Methodist Conference. Mm-hmm. So then it's like, well, did you enter the United Methodist Conference, with full knowledge of what you're doing? Was the property deeded over? Did you hold this property in trust from the time you entered the United Methodist Conference? Did those things actually happen? Or are the deeds silent and you have to look at something else besides the actual legal documents, which is what the court is supposed to review? So the answer is not always clear.
2: I'm eager to see if the Catholic Church will file a brief in this, if they have a take. Because, I mean, they have a stake. Because, to your point, it's not just Methodists or the large non-denominational churches here in the state or the Baptists. I mean, I'm wondering if other denominations come in and say, hey, wait a minute here, Methodist Conference, before you set the rules for all of us, we want our say on this.
1: Well, they showed up and they had the bishop of the Catholic Church in West Virginia, the diocese, mm-hmm. Wheeling Charleston Diocese, he came to one of our meetings and sat at the table with us, and they offered their opinion. So they have an interest in this. And we also had Episcopalians were at that meeting as well. Mm-hmm. So I think you're right. I think any of the mainline denominations are interested in the outcome here. And they should be. And again, I have a lot of sympathy like you do for the local congregations. A lot of these folks put their blood, sweat, and tears in this.
2: Absolutely.
1: These churches over the years. And these churches, the local churches, wouldn't exist but for their efforts. So there, at the end of the day, there has to be a question of what fundamental fairness is. And if we can fit that into the legal, duties and obligations we have as a legislature. And if we do that, that's what we should always strive for.
3: You know, a good option for the legislature sometimes is nothing. That's always a good option sometimes, JB. I'm just throwing it out there.
1: Dave, I'll tell you what, I say no to people a lot more than I say yes as a committee chair.
2: It's supposed to work that way.
1: Well, yeah, I mean, you know, we get thousands of bills introduced every year. So one of my jobs is to find a way to to respectfully and tactfully tell people no most of the time. But this is one that you would be surprised how much interest there was in this during the session. And I had a lot of members approach me. And there was even some discussion from some folks about potentially trying to discharge this in the House floor. That was rolling around. I'm not telling you how much momentum that had, but that discussion was at least occurring. There were a few members who really wanted this discussion to come up and to be voted on. So,
3: J.B. Akers, Kanawha County Delegate, House Judiciary Committee Chairman. Always a pleasure to have you stop by, J.B. Appreciate it, buddy.
1: Hey, thank you guys. Real quickly, another bill I had last session. I'm trying to get all the boards of education's consolidated and winnowed down. You guys talk about school funding formula. That's part of that discussion. I think we've got to finally resolve that issue as well on the county boards. We need less of those.
3: You bring up that topic with like 30 seconds to go in the segment?
1: Well, I mean, I'm just trying to give you guys a little cliffhanger.
2: Which one is easier, to get the church issue solved or the board of education issue? Because I don't know the answer.
1: Neither. Yeah.
3: JB, always appreciate it, buddy. Thank you.
1: You guys are great. Thank you. Happy birthday, America.
3: Coming back, we'll get to some text. 304-TALK-304. Back in a moment. Talk line from the Cove Insurance Studios.
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3: Quick update for you, as we have a habit of getting judges in trouble. Circuit Judge Tim Sweeney is asking the state Supreme Court to erase a disciplinary admonishment related to ethics charge and related ethics charges, arguing his public campaign to fix Child Protective Services staffing crisis was an ethical duty, not misconduct. He was admonished in June 2025 after he ordered the Department of Human Services to officials to temporarily fill CPS roles in five counties. He spoke publicly about it in what he called critical understaffing. After he issued that order, the next day he called reporter Stephen Allen Adams and gave him a copy of the order and sat for an interview, which he said the buck stops here, and argued that somebody needs to stand up for the public, particularly the most vulnerable members of our community, the children. He followed up with interviews with yours truly, as well as West Virginia Record. He was later admonished, said he shouldn't have been talking to the media. Sweeney argues his case can't be treated differently than the one involving Kanawha County Circuit Judge Mary Claire Akers, which also involved public comments about DHS handling of foster care and CPS staffing. So there's the latest on Judge Sweeney's

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15: More ships attacked in the Strait of Hormuz. I'm Lisa Brady, Fox News. The British military says three commercial tankers have been hit by

0: Projectiles. Iran suspected of resuming attacks as President Trump is in Turkey for a NATO summit, arriving earlier today and meeting with President Erdogan.
1: Turkey's a longstanding ally of the United States. The U.S. military keeps nuclear weapons here, and that is one of the reasons President Trump says it's time to bring Turkey back in from the cold and allow them back into the F-35 program and drop longstanding sanctions on the NATO ally.
0: Fox's Lucas Tomlinson in Ankara, where President Trump says he'll

0: Calls are growing for Democrat Graham Plattner to drop out of the Senate race in Maine as an ex-girlfriend publicly accuses him of rape.
1: Plattner denies the rape allegation, and he has not dropped out of the race, but says he's weighing his options. This is just the latest scandal for Graham Plattner, following backlash over the chest tattoo as a Nazi symbol, also physical abuse allegations from other ex-girlfriends.
0: Fox's Alexis McAdams. If he drops out, party officials in Maine have until next Monday to choose a new candidate to face Republican Senator Susan Collins in November. 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
3: Extreme heat is being blamed for more deaths in the Northeast U.S.
4: The record-setting heat wave that brought triple-digit temperatures to the Northeast and Mid-Atlantic resulted in the deaths of dozens of people. New Jersey health officials say at least 29 heat-related deaths were recorded across 10 different counties in the past week. In New York City, a spokesperson for Mayor Zohran Mamdani confirmed that three people died inside their homes over the weekend. Philadelphia recorded four heat-related deaths with three consecutive days above 101 degrees for the first time in its history. According to Fox Weather, the historic heat dome that hit the eastern U.S. set at least 148 daily high temperature records between June 30th and July 5th. In New York City, Tanya J. Powers, Fox News.
3: Multiple deaths also reported in the Deep South and Midwest. The use of new weight loss drugs hits a new high in the country.
5: One out of nine Americans takes GLP-1 drugs, according to a new Gallup poll. That 11% of the roughly 5,000 adults surveyed is a staggering rise from 2 years ago, when 3% said they used the weight loss medication. 68% said they took a name brand drug, such as Ozempic or Zepbound, while 19% said they took compounded drugs unapproved by the FDA. The usage reaching a new high as obesity rates decline, falling to 36.4% from a record high of 39.9% in 2022, the year after GLP-1 medication Wegovy was first approved by the FDA to treat weight loss.
3: Fox's Lillian Wu. Fire officials in New York City responding to reports of bricks falling from a building that's under construction on Manhattan's east side. They found two columns buckling. The Department of Buildings now also at the scene. No injuries reported. Stocks turning lower. The Dow's down 190 points. I'm Lisa Brady, Fox News.
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8: 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Humid with some clouds for today, an afternoon thunderstorm possible, high 79. Tonight mainly clear, low 66. Tomorrow sunshine with a few clouds, thunderstorms in the afternoon, high 80. Thursday, a mix of clouds and sun with a thunderstorm in a spot or two, high 81. And then Friday, it's going to be cloudy with a thunderstorm or two possible, high 78.

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1: 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Here's 13 News and tonight live anchor Amanda Barron.
2: Hi, everyone, and welcome to the show. It's Tuesday. It's July 7th, 2026. I'm 13 News and tonight live anchor Amanda Barron alongside Dave Allen. Jeff Jenkins is standing by with the day's top headlines. And Dave Weekly will join us with commentary coming up in just a couple of minutes. On the program today, Marshall Athletic Director Gerald Harrison will join us about those Marshall University players, about a dozen of them. They're suing the NCAA over its new eligibility rule. The student athletes are hoping for an injunction in Cabell County over the new 5 years to play, 5 seasons rule. It was approved last month. Jeff has a story posted about it on the website right now, WVMetroNews.com, and we'll talk with him here in just a minute about that, and then we'll go in-depth with Director Harrison coming up in just a little bit. Also on the program today, Wood County Sheriff Rich Woodyard, there are some new developments when it comes to that massive fire in Parkersburg. We've been keeping an eye on that since the weekend. We're going to talk about that. Also, Dave, this afternoon, a new push to recognize public schools, also recognize the situation that public schools in West Virginia are in. There's a new program group called I Love Our Public Schools, and we're going to talk about that coming up in just a little bit.
3: And while we're talking about schools, last year, if you recall, going down to Boone County, Van High School did not get to have a football team, and Mark Agosti joins us, the coach, last year to talk about it. Well, he's going to be back on the air, hopefully, with some good, some better news today.
2: Sounds like
3: numbers
2: it.
3: Are starting to look starting to look good for the Van High football program to return. We'll talk to him about that. 2 o'clock hour, Jessica Dobrinsky. She is the chief of staff for the Cardinal Institute of West Virginia. She's going to join us to talk about the ever popular to talk about Certificate of Need. They're out with a new paper on that, so we're going to talk to Jessica Dobrinsky about that. And after 2:30, it's Open Line West Virginia.
2: All right. Yesterday, I had a chance to go to Vinton County, Ohio, and talk with the one of the in-laws of the family who is dealing with the 16 children who were removed from the home. You're going to hear my story coming up in just a little bit. It'll also be, the interview will be posted in its entirety on WOWK Plus tonight. But really interesting to hear from his perspective. This was a family, 4 adults, of course, in Vinton County, Ohio, are charged with some sort of child neglect for these 16 kids who were found in what the attorney general calls a feral state. They were rushed for medical treatment. Some of them, one of them had to be intubated. They said if they wouldn't have gotten to the home on a separate warrant, had nothing to even do with the kids. Most people didn't even know these children existed, that perhaps they would be dealing with a death right now. So we're going to hear from Ronnie Fletcher coming up in just a little bit, but just a really sad situation. And Jeff, he says now his family is receiving death threats as a result of just all the vitriol online that's happening. He says they were really kept at a distance from that part of the family, and they helped when they could, whether it was paying bills or even giving them a car, but they didn't know the extent of what was going on. So more on that coming up in just a little bit.
4: It'll be interesting to hear. At our website, WVMetroNews.com, several stories, and also you'll get an update from the sheriff coming up. We also, Chris Lawrence just talked to Ron Utt, who is a part of the incident command team there, and you can play number one cut there, Dave, about what's happening at the fire in Wood County.
5: We went through most of the building and done that. There is no visible fire at this time. We have thermal imaging of heat on one section that indicate there's possibly, and it's a collapsed section where it was a two-story storage facility there.
4: Okay, so they've made progress, as he mentioned there, and pulling that apart and dousing it at water. Smoke down a little bit, we understand. We talked to State Fire Marshal Ken Tyree and others. You know, the smoke is down some, but still some hot spots they need to put out there. Still obviously a key situation here to fighting the fire, but they have made some progress. Dave, go ahead and play cut two there.
5: We're currently separating the steel from the product.
4: Okay. Yep, so the steel that fell, you know, part of it, you got the product, all the plastic in the boxes, and just a mess.
2: Well, but, we're so glad, too, nobody's been injured as far as the people who are on the scene, you know, around or on the scene.
4: Right.
2: That's dangerous.
4: Right, exactly, exactly. So we had that also. We have two of our reporters, Daniel Woods, Jack Carlson. They are in the Mingo County courtroom, where they are now getting the sentencing underway. Took a little while to get the sentencing of Timothy Kennedy, who was convicted. He murdered State Police Sergeant Corey Maynard 3 years ago in an ambush attack. He was convicted on all counts back in May. No mercy here. And so he is being sentenced today. But the defense, as you're allowed to do, made some motions, tried to get the verdict overturned, tried to get a new trial. Judge Butcher, who's overseeing this, did take a break, came back and said no to those motions, denied them, and now they're getting the victim impact statement. So some members of the Maynard family have taken the stand, giving some very emotional victim impact statements, and then we'll get the sentence, and basically the sentence is going to be, it'll be interesting to see what the judge says, obviously. Mm-hmm. Anytime a judge from a bench talks about a case like this, what he will say about Timothy Kennedy will be interesting, and then he'll sentence him to life in prison with no chance for parole. So
2: and many of Corey Maynard's brothers and sisters in the West Virginia State Police are in that courtroom today.
4: In that courtroom
2: once
4: too.
2: Again.
4: Yep. So we'll be hearing from there later today, and that's taking place in Mingo County as we speak. You mentioned the I Love West Virginia Public Schools mm-hmm. campaign. We posted a little bit. We posted last night. Actually, a little preview story of this because Paula Potter made some comments last night at the Kanawha County Board of Education mm-hmm. meeting about it. And this is basically it's public schools fighting back. That's the way you look at it. Mm-hmm. It's the school administrators, their association is putting on a statewide campaign mm-hmm. and to talk about public schools. Now, the administrators say this, we're not going negative. It's not a negative thing. We're talking positive what is happening in public schools. Often you hear about different organizations or groups, higher education has said this in the past. We don't do a very good job of telling our own story. And this is what this campaign is going to be about. One thing that Potter said last night during the Kanawha County Board of Education meeting, when she was updating school board members about it, that every county school system, the plans are to have every county school system one a day at the legislative session. So this day it'll be Work County. This day it'll be Calhoun County. This day, and promoting what is happening in those counties. Mm-hmm. during the session. So we'll see. There's going to be, it'll be a media campaign as part of this, I think, too. So we have a story from last night, then we'll update the story on what's being said today. Well, Hasse Fluke was on. He's the head of that group. He was on Talkline. You have a guest coming up, too. So and they had that presser earlier today. Also, at the website, WVMetroNews.com, Matt Harvey, U.S. Attorney for Northern West Virginia, was on Talkline giving a little bit more information about the Kerr Creasa case. Of course, a former Mountaineer basketball player who allegedly had a fraud scheme running for about 4 years. And it's basic fraud, appearing to be someone else and getting money from unsuspecting people. And that's the allegation against him. He'll have an initial court appearance today. We're talking $2.2 million. Matt Harvey called that today. He says Creasa weaponized people's compassion and took advantage of them. That's the allegation against him. He'll appear in Lexington, Kentucky at 1 o'clock for an initial appearance. And then they'll get him back to West Virginia where he'll actually, this is where the charges are based. Not saying it all happened here over the 4 years, but some of it, the ones that he's charged with did happen in West Virginia, and they were West Virginians, according to Harvey.
2: And I just want to go on with a little bit more about
4: Greg
2: what
4: Carey's
2: he said.
4: Story. Yeah.
2: He says, what I mean by weaponized compassion, he played on the goodness that these two individuals had by creating a series of false emergencies, fictional third parties. He claims his family was in imminent danger. His mother had cancer. He was going to sell his organs to pay back loans and other financial crises that were becoming of his family.
4: Yeah.
2: Those are some hefty allegations.
4: Yeah, and for 4 years. Yeah. The allegations that it kept going for 4 years. So
2: and people just kept loaning money.
4: Yeah, that we have it at WVMetroNews.com. Also, at the website, a couple more things. And we try to say this, and it makes it no easier for school employees, back to another school story here, school employees that end up on a RIF list, which is reduction in force, right? Kanawha County had a huge RIF list. When their state law, there are state codes on when you have to alert employees if their jobs may have to be cut. Mm-hmm. And Kanawha County, because of a loss of student population, had a huge RIF list this past spring. And a lot of it was school service personnel. There were professional teaching positions, too.
2: That was a big custodian push
4: as well. Exactly.
2: Custodians were coming out.
4: Learned last night during the Kanawha County Board of Education meeting that list is whittled way down because of attrition.
2: Okay.
4: Other employees resigning, other employees retiring, and those start to roll in at the end of the school year. Well, you look at our story, WVMetroNews.com, the teacher riff list is now just a six, down to six. Mm-hmm. And the school service personnel, still a couple of dozen. But that's way, it was over one, it was over 100.
2: It was intense.
4: Yeah, exactly. So so I think Mike Arbogast, who's a fairly new member of the County Board of Education, you know, he wanted to make, he wanted to get that out there last mm-hmm. night during the meeting about how this list has been reduced. Mm-hmm. You know, they went through those hearings with the personnel and they took a lot of criticism, but that list is now, you know, way down. You can read our story at WVMetroNews.com. And I think I touched on this last week and it finally got, you know, was able to talk to the DOH a little more and got a story posted. New roundabout coming in the state. We're starting to see more and more of those in West Virginia. This one in Kanawha County at the intersection of State Route 25 and the I-64 Institute exit. That's
2: right now it's like a tic-tac-toe grid. So.
4: Yeah, yeah, mm-hmm. that can be a busy mm-hmm. that can be a busy exit for people going to West Virginia State University mm-hmm. or going to where the chemical plants are in the Nitro area. So, so we have information. A contract's been awarded. Construction will start in the very near future for what will be Kanawha County's second roundabout. Read a story at the website.
3: We got some breaking news here out of the Mingo County area where Jack Carlson and Daniel Woods are down there. Kennedy was just sentenced to on first-degree murder charge, imprisonment for the rest of life without mercy or parole. On first-degree robbery, determinate term of 50 years. On disarming police officer, indeterminate term of 1 to 5 years. On the attempted murder of Trooper Johnson, indeterminate term of 3 to 15 years. On the attempted murder of Benjamin Baldwin, indeterminate term of 3 to 15 years. And Judge Butcher in that case has ordered him to serve consecutive sentences.
2: All right. Thanks All right, to Jack and yeah. for getting that in.
4: Yeah, for wow. Jack. Yeah. Okay. Thanks to Jack and Daniel there. Okay. So we'll be hearing some reports from them coming up. All right. So basically it's the max on everything,
3: yeah, everything
4: consecutive, which means back to back to back to back. So Timothy Kennedy will be going to prison for the rest of his life.
2: Yeah. Wow. All right. Emotional end to another...
4: Yeah, expect an appeal. There will be an appeal here. Yeah. There usually is in these type of cases, an attempt for an appeal. But going to prison there for the rest of his life on what was an awful day in June 2023.
2: You can like still feel that day. Oh, yeah. You know, when you think back to when we learned about the shooting and then just kind of watching the whole day unfold and the manhunt and being at the hospitals and everything, yeah. it's still very heavy. And our thoughts and prayers are certainly
4: Yeah, Sergeant Maynard was, he was responding to a shooting call that involved Kennedy.
2: Yep.
4: And when he got there, the evidence shows that he was ambushed mm-hmm. by Kennedy and claimed his life there. Kennedy's so defense was he didn't remember anything that happened, but the jury didn't buy that. And obviously the judge didn't buy it either.
2: Talking about being on drugs. And
4: yeah.
2: Wow. All right.
4: Yep.
2: Okay.
4: All right.
2: Jeff, thank you.
4: All right.
2: Appreciate it.
4: Good seeing you.
2: We're going to take a quick break. We're back in just a minute.
1: We'll be right back. 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
2: Welcome back to Metro News Midday on this Tuesday. 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Remembering Jay Roy Hunt, an ace with the camera and the RV. He joins us now to explain. Hey, Dave.
11: How you doing today?
2: Doing great.
11: This is the kind of story that I really enjoyed writing and talking about on the morning news this morning, because I've been a West Virginian my whole life. I had no idea who J. Roy Hunt was, but one of the things I really found fascinating about his story was how he was an innovator in two seemingly totally different areas, movie cinematography and RVs, recreational vehicles. And so this is really a very interesting story about a guy who was extremely resourceful. He grew up in Fayette County, right in a coal town, Caverton, on the rim of the New River Gorge. Never got beyond the third grade in formal education. Was an ace in building motorcycles and cars. Eventually made it out to the West Coast, where he became really a guy in the studio system of the movies, especially at RKO, who was extremely valuable because he could get things done.
2: No doubt about it. And so when you think about someone with an education like that, you know, like on paper, it might seem like, oh, he only made it to the third grade of education. But you know what? Sometimes there's something to be said for street smarts.
11: That's right. He was around heavy industry, around the coal industry, and that really, really served him well. When he started being a cinematographer and a cameraman in the silent era, and then continued all the way to the 1950s. And you know this, Amanda, working in television, that the technology of cameras continues to make cameras smaller, more compact, lighter, easier to carry. That wasn't the deal in the 20s and the 30s. Everything was so big, it was so heavy and prone to break down. He was one of those guys that the studios liked to have around because he could basically fix anything and was routinely inventing and building his own custom gear. And he was the kind of guy that kept production on schedule. And the studio heads just love that stuff.
2: Yeah, you need somebody like that. You need those innovators, and you need the people who are like always five steps ahead. But he was able to just like figure things out very quickly, you write. And you also say that he was behind the camera in a Bette Davis film.
11: Oh, that's right. He was the cameraman in one of Bette Davis's first movies way back home in 1931. So at the time, the studio heads, they knew that she was a really good actress, but that she was a little odd looking, and they claimed that she wasn't really all that good looking. And it was Hunt who really figured out the right kind of camera angles that brought her intensity to the screen. And he was involved in a lot of really, really interesting films that I didn't get a chance to write about because of time constraints this morning. But the other part of his story that's so fascinating is that not only was he a whiz with camera gear, he was also an innovator in recreational vehicles. He would come to a remote studio set in what he would call his house car, something that he built himself on a car chassis. This thing would have, and we're talking about the 30s now, it would have running water, a working shower, a kitchen, a toilet, and a bed, and stars loved it. Because back in those days, you know, air conditioning, you know, stars would, it would take all day to film these things, and they would be out in the heat. Everybody wanted to chill in the guy's house car. So he ended up making quite a few of these. And right now, looking back almost 100 years, they seem very very innovative.
3: My question for you is, Mr. Weekly, is how in the world were you aware of this story?
11: Well, I was just searching out Keith. You know, when I know that I'm going to have to do a commentary on a certain date, I start researching the date for the things that happen in our state or birthdays. And I always get fascinated by the birthdays of the individuals that I really don't know too much about. And this was one of those stories. Like I say, I really loved writing this and finding out more about J. Roy Hunt.
3: And it just goes to the West Virginia spirit, because not only was he great with the camera, but great with the early day RV, I guess. I mean, that's so West Virginia right there.
11: Yeah, these things were really tricked out for the time, obviously. They were very expensive. So some of the Hollywood elites and some of the big stars, including Gary Cooper, managed to get one. And very few of these house cars still exist. But there is one in the RV Motorhome Hall of Fame Museum in Elkhart, Indiana, from 1937, that was built on a Ford chassis. I'd love to see that thing.
2: You know what I would love to see right now? Like, whatever happened to Baby Jane, because we were talking about Bette Davis.
11: Right. What a great movie.
2: Now I'm singing the Kim Carnes song in my head, too. There you go.
3: Bette Davis size.
2: Yeah.
3: 1981, wow. Spent 7 weeks at number one.
2: Thank you.
3: Thereabouts.
2: That was good. Taylor Swift did a cover of it. Anyways, Dave Weekly, you always bring us something we did not know, and we appreciate you very much.
11: Hey, I'm happy to do it. Talk to you all later today.
2: We'll hear you at 3. Thank you. Appreciate it. We're going to take a quick break. We're going to check in on that situation in Wood County when we return. 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

0: And now let's go to the Metro News anchor desk for a check of local news. 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
1: West Virginia Metro News, I'm Chris Lawrence. A Mingo County judge has rejected a motion for a directed verdict and acquittal in the case of Timothy Kennedy. The May 1 man is in Mingo County Circuit Court this hour for his sentencing for the murder of State Police Sergeant Corey Maynard. Kennedy's attorney early on today sought a new trial that was denied, and then an acquittal, which has been under consideration but has also been denied. He'll face life in prison without mercy for the murderer in June of 2023. That sentencing is happening this hour in Mingo County Circuit Court. In Wood County, the smoke from that massive warehouse fire is almost completely gone today. As crews make progress in getting the fire out, Ron Utt, chief of the Eastwood Volunteer Fire Department and incident commander for the day, said they've torn boxes and materials apart and doused them with water.
2: We've been through most of the building and done that. There is no visible fire at this time. We have thermal imaging of heat on one section that indicate there's possibly, and it's a collapsed section where it was a two-story storage facility there.
1: Crews are now trying to remove that steel sheeting from the site in a separate spot to get hot spots on the concrete below. A dozen student-athletes at Marshall have filed a lawsuit against the NCAA in Cabell County Circuit Court. The players want a fifth year of eligibility, but say that's being denied with the rule changes that were aimed at giving students 5 years to play five seasons. 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
1: A Summers County man is in custody after police say he made threats to county deputies. Authorities say Tommy Prater was arrested when police confronted him on Route 20 near Bluestone Lake Monday. Deputies say they got a report of a suspicious person and arrived to find him in a vehicle armed with a knife. Police say he got out of the vehicle armed with that same knife and made threats to a member of the Sheriff's Department staff. Prater is now charged with brandishing, obstructing an officer, and simple possession. From the Metro News Anchor Desk, I'm Chris Lawrence.
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1: Welcome back to Metro News Midday. We're so glad that you are here on this Tuesday. It's kind of one of those weeks where it's like everyone's town probably looks like a little quiet. Like Charleston looks a little quieter after all of the celebrations. I wasn't here yesterday to say that. I hope you had a fantastic weekend.
2: I got to give big props, though, to the city, because when I got into town yesterday morning, they were still cleaning up a little bit after Regatta. I didn't make it down to the Capitol, but just around our area here. By midday, it didn't look like there had been anything even happened.
1: I have to laugh because I'm hoping in Ripley. I tried to pick up as much candy as I could, but we were at the parade on Saturday, Spencer Adkins and I. Like, so many people threw candy at us. To us, I'm sorry.
2: Well, they may have had it right
1: there,
2: the first
1: time. There were a couple, maybe, but anyways, like, it was so hot. Like, the bubble gum, I'm sorry to the city crews. I got as much as I could. Anyways. All right. 12 players in various Marshall University sports are suing the NCAA over its new eligibility rule. They want an injunction in Campbell County Circuit Court over the new 5 years to play, five seasons rule that was approved last month. Director of Athletics at Marshall University, Gerald Harrison, is here. Thanks so much. We haven't talked to you in a while. It's nice to have you on the program.
3: It's always exciting to visit with you guys.
1: You're very kind. Thank you. All right. So tell us about what this rule is. The landscape is always changing and what they're seeking.
3: Well, absolutely. You're right about one thing. I feel like the rules change every week.
1: Right.
3: Recently the NCAA passed a rule that basically grants student athletes 5 years to play five. So it eliminates, you always hear language like the red shirt year, or there's eligibility appeals for different things, basically saying regardless of what happens, unless it's someone's going out on maternity leave or religious exemptions or military, student athletes get 5 years to play five. And so that goes into effect. Student athletes that finished last year are not eligible for that. And it will go in for starting next season, the next calendar year for athletic calendar year. And so it is my understanding that these student athletes are, they want to be included, have their years back, and want to be a part of that, a part of this new ruling, which the way the rule's laid out now, they're not.
1: Okay.
3: And so they've expressed, expressed to us their desire to return. You know, our job is the athletes' departments have to tell them we're NCAA members. The rule is that passed, you guys aren't eligible for that. And those young folks did not want to stand still and are defending and went and got a lawyer and sued them for that right.
1: A couple other lawsuits have been filed in other states. The NCAA says making another change would create chaos. We said it before. It's always changing. I mean, what is fair here? I don't know if you can answer that, but that's.
3: Yeah, I'm not sure I can say what is fair. I'll be honest. When the five for five discussions happened, when they first started, I was actually a part of one of the NCAA committees that discussed it, and it was in theory mode at that time. And I support it because the appeal process is too much right now. There's so much uncertainty. It hurts. It hurts the system. It hurts recruiting, especially if high school student athletes, because somebody could always apply for another year, and there was nothing stopping that. And then you had 18-year-olds competing against 26-year-olds. It kind of got out of hand.
1: Right.
3: I'm actually in favor personally of the rule. The challenge is when does it, what we didn't have any control of is when it was going to go into effect.
1: Right.
3: So I support our student athletes, and they're successful in this lawsuit because it has nothing really to do with Marshall. We're a member of the NCAA. We're not going to sue ourselves. These student athletes have to do this, and they got legal representation just like the others in the other state and standing up for their rights. I don't know what's the answer to that. I don't know what the fair answer is,
2: And you're right, Athletic Director Harrison. This is Dave Allen. You're absolutely right. I mean, since the time we started this interview, there's probably been some sort of changes in the NCAA in the last 3 or 4 minutes. That's that, and I say that in jest, but that is how ever-evolving the college landscape is. It went basically, you know, for 30 years that almost nothing happened, and now seemingly every 30 minutes something new happens. It's got to be tough for student-athletes. It's got to be tough for universities and folks like yourself, athletic directors, even those that are involved in the process like you are. It's got to be difficult to kind of keep up sometimes.
3: Well, it is. I mean, honestly, every Tuesday I have a cabinet meeting. And we have a person on cabinet who just deals with NCAA compliance. And every meeting I have them update us on what's new from an NCAA compliance thing or what we should be on the lookout for to make sure that we have a chance to plan and prepare to the best of our ability. You know, the way the rule is going, our coaches have to build their rosters and they're going about their business. Now, obviously, if something changes or there's roster spots available, you know, that could help. You know, I think many of our coaches will welcome all of them back. But we can't get rid of people that we already have on the team to do it either. So there's just a lot of things that would go in from a roster management standpoint.
2: Yeah, and it's got to be difficult for the coaches, too. Yeah, I mean, because the coaches here are trying to build a team, you know, no matter what the sport is. And sometimes they're building a team, in some cases, not even knowing who the players are going to be at some in some manner of speaking.
3: Well, that's just true. I mean, if you look where National Signing Day for different sports, coaches are signing kids out of the transfer portal, student-athletes out of the transfer portal, and they're preparing for, you know, their 26, 27 seasons. Well, now these lawsuits are happening across the country. This rule comes out in June. Lawsuits are happening everywhere. And then all of a sudden, like, hey, coach, I'm back. I'm available. I can play. And you're like, oh, wait a minute. What am I going to do? Yeah. You know, because I may not have a spot. Then does that open up if these student-athletes get that eligibility year back? Does that trigger something with the transfer portal again? Is there a window, an opportunity for them to be added to different rosters across? I don't know. Mm-hmm. This is well above my pay grade. So I sit here and wait to see what comes next.
1: Yeah, it's certainly an interesting time to be, especially in your job. Let me ask you about this, A.D. Harrison. You guys mm-hmm. announced Phoebe Campbell as Marshall's new swim and dive head coach on Thursday. Tell us a little bit about, you know, getting things back on track with that program.
3: You know, it's awesome. One thing that we really, during the process, we talked to a lot of people. But one thing about Coach Campbell that stood out is she really had no desire to talk about what was and what happened in the, you know, everything that went through, the team went through in the spring. She wanted to talk about how we can build and go forward. She was very forward thinking. Her energy level was infectious. She's known as a dynamic recruiter, which is what we need. I'm very realistic. So I know that we had several student-athletes that entered the transfer portal and remained in the transfer portal. We had some student-athletes that came back. But once we had a coaching change, decided to you know, get back into portal and go again. And so she's got to rebuild her team. But it's something that she welcomed, the challenge that she welcomed. She's putting her staff together. And I'm really excited about what she's going to do and the energy she's going to bring to Marshall and Marshall Athletics.
1: No doubt about it. And the other opportunity that you guys have created there is the stunt team. Tell us a little bit more. What's going on behind the scenes with the stunt team right now?
3: Yeah. So Coach Richard is out recruiting, you know, identifying talent. We're actually ordering all the things that we need from the uniform standpoints and the mats. She's actually started building a schedule for when we compete. And hopefully we have the opportunity to actually host a stunt tournament here, a stunt competition here before we have a team, so our fans and the people in this area can actually see the sport in action. So we're trying to recruit other schools from our area that participate in stunt to come here and do an exhibition in the camp, you know, sometime in the spring.
1: Okay.
3: So we're really invested in it, and it's kind of exciting to watch it come from the beginning, start from the beginning.
2: Before we let you go, I got to say, A.D. Harrison, I'm looking forward to seeing you on August the 27th because you'll be coming to Charleston for the annual Marshall University Quarterback Club of Charleston's Paint the Capital City Green. It sells out every year up at the Bill Noe Flight School at the West Virginia International Yeager Airport. It's always a good time. We'll be talking about it as we get a little bit closer. I'm going to be serving as your MC, so you're stuck with me again along with Steve Animal. But we're looking forward to seeing you up there for that event on August 27th.
3: I can't wait. I cannot wait to have the opportunity to get in front of our Charleston herd and come see what's going on in the capital city as we paint it green.
2: Indeed. It's always a big event. Marshall Athletic Director Gerald Harrison, we appreciate you joining us. Thanks a lot.
3: Thank you. Anytime.
1: Thanks, sir.
2: 16 minutes away from 1 o'clock, we're headed to Wood County next. Stay with us.
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5: You know a thing or two about the moments in life that matter. 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Is it time now to sit back and reflect on a life well lived? Maybe. 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
1: Welcome back to Metro News Midday. Jeff touched on it at the top of the broadcast. We want to take you to Mingo County now, where a sentence has been handed down in connection to the man who was convicted of killing West Virginia State Police Sergeant Corey Maynard. Here's Daniel Woods.
2: An emotional day in Williamson. Family members of slain West Virginia State Police Sergeant Corey Maynard taking the stand to address his killer, Timothy Kennedy, as Kennedy was sentenced by Mingo County Circuit Judge Joshua Butcher on Tuesday. Five of Maynard's family members, including his wife Rachel, his mother Leslie, his sisters Sarah Maynard and Patricia Bennett, as well as his uncle David Maynard, delivered victim impact statements directly to Kennedy. And at the end of that hearing, Judge Butcher sentenced Kennedy to life in prison without mercy for first-degree murder in the killing of Corey Maynard. Sentences for four other crimes will be served consecutively to that life sentence. I'm Daniel Woods, WVMetroNews.com.
1: All right, that update from Mingo County. Let's go to Wood County now. We want to check in with the Wood County Sheriff, Rich Woodard. Thanks so much for being here, Sheriff. We appreciate it.
3: You're welcome, Amanda.
1: Tell me a little bit about where you guys are reporting some progress on battling that fire. I know your team is out there right in the thick of all of it, the fire at the People's Cartage Warehouse. Tell us the latest.
3: Well, the latest is the fire's 100% contained, and it had been for the last many hours, and about 90% completely extinguished. They brought in heavy equipment now to start moving some of the materials around so they can get into the fire underneath that. The command is currently with Mark Stewart with the Ubeck Fire Department and Chief Ron Utt with the Eastwood Fire Department. They're working now with EPA and DEP to do readings and testing now that they can get closer to the scene.
1: All right. And I changed the last letter on your name. I know your name is Rick. My apologies, Sheriff. Sorry about that. Okay. It's been a long 24 hours, and that's not your problem. It's mine. Tell me a little bit about, you guys had to set up the drone perimeter also. Tell me a little bit about that airspace that you were concerned about.
3: Absolutely. You know, when this first happened, there were some drones flying around. They posed no problem or issue at that time, but as the event went on, we physically, and what the straw that broke the camel's back, we physically had a drone, and we asked people to stay back with them, fly right up to two firemen that were on a ladder truck trying to extinguish the flames. When that happened, that was the end of that. We reached out to FAA, and they gave us a temporary flight restriction order for the area that has noticed all airmen to restrict that airspace. That airspace was restricted for 1 mile from the center point of the footprint up to 1,000 feet in a circumference. We asked today for that to be extended one more day. So that'll expire midnight tomorrow night. After that, we're simply going to ask folks, please don't fly over top of the fire footprint. We're going to still have drones in there that have FLIR units on them to where they can find hot spots or anything, and also, you know, a detection drone. So please don't fly over top the event itself.
1: Yeah, there's so many people now who have this ability to get these bird's eye view, and while we all enjoy seeing it, I mean, that's a whole nother challenge for you guys in a very dangerous situation.
3: Anyway, right, man. And, you know, we recently had a shooting here, and we had drones during the event right over top of officers. And here's the problem, whether it's the fire department on a ladder truck or police officers trying to encounter an armed suspect, we don't know who that drone is. We don't know who it belongs to, what it's there for, its purpose. So it poses a kind of a threat to everyone around it.
4: Sheriff, this is Dave Allen. Thank you for joining us on the show. I want to talk a little bit about the collaborative effort of all of the different agencies that have been involved in this. I had an opportunity yesterday to interview the mayor of Parkersburg, and you know, they were involved in this, even though it's not technically in city limits. Your department, other emergency crews from around the state, and even, I think, in some cases, out of state that were brought in. Talk about that collaborative effort to try to get this thing under control.
3: You know, we live in a unique area here. Everybody knows everybody. We get along, fire, EMS, ambulance, dispatch, emergency management. We all know each other. We have monthly meetings with the LAPC and the emergency management meetings. So we know everybody. There's no squabbles about who's in charge. It's a unified command. Everybody understands that the incident commander at this point was Ron Utt and Mark Stewart. We follow their lead. It's been, and the other thing is the community. I mean, they've just came out in mass to support our first responders. I mean, it's a blessing that we live where we live. I've seen it different in other areas. I mean, I've seen agencies and people that just don't get along, and we're very fortunate here.
1: Yeah, it was like in an instant the other day when all of this started that the posts were up, like, take this to the, you know, make sure you drop this off for the first responders, do this, do that. What an effort to make sure that everybody was taken care of. You know, you can't stop air. You can't stop what's in the air from spreading. And so I think the community realized, like, this was something that everybody needed to pitch in on.
3: Oh, absolutely. And, you know, the other thing, I know people are interested in, and I'm a firm believer in people's right to know. But when they start interfering and hampering, that's why we had to put a restricted area around the footprint. I mean, we had people breaching our lines and walking down in the middle of firemen and trying to film them. And that's just not, you know, that's not a good thing to do. And it's very, very hampersome to these folks.
1: Yeah. And it becomes a lot at a time when you're trying to keep people safe. And we know, you know, that there was a lot going on inside that building, even as late as today. And we appreciate the efforts of all the first responders that are out there. Sheriff, thank you so much. Anything else that you want to add before I let you go?
3: The last thing I'll say is I appreciate the state police, the Parkersburg police, the DNR, all the law enforcement agencies that come together to help us. I appreciate them a lot. And I got to give double snaps to our firemen. They're top notch.
1: Sheriff Rick Woodyard, thank you so much for being here. We appreciate it. Wood County, thank you.
3: Yes, ma'am.
1: Have a great day.
4: We're back after this.
0: We'll be right back. This is Metro News Midday. Metro News, the voice of West Virginia.
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8: As veterans, we've dealt with noise. 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We can handle that kind of noise. 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It seems like everyone's talking all at once and over each other because they just want to be heard. 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It's about listening. 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If only we can pick up the trail. 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
13: A Senate campaign is unraveling. I'm Lisa Brady, Fox News. It's the most pressure yet on Democrat Graham Platner to drop his run for Senate in Maine. One of his top supporters, Vermont Independent Senator Bernie Sanders, just publicly calling on him to drop out of the race. This following an ex-girlfriend's allegation of rape, which Platner denies, but it has spurred a cascade of opposition from fellow Democrats. New Hampshire Senator Jeanne Shaheen telling Fox earlier,
14: I think he needs to get out of the race, and the sooner the better, so that he can be replaced with somebody who can raise the issues in a way that doesn't address the other concerns that have been raised about Mr. Platner.
13: Senator Sanders says he has spoken with Platner about the best path forward in Maine and recommended he step aside in light of what Sanders calls these very serious allegations. Party officials in Maine have less than a week left to choose a different nominee in their bid to unseat Republican Senator Susan Collins. President Trump says U.S. sanctions on Turkey will be lifted after landing in the Turkish capital for a NATO summit.
15: These sanctions were placed on Turkey after it purchased a Russian missile defense system. The Turks were also kicked out of the F-35 fighter jet program.
16: We don't want to sanction friends. It's very simple.
15: President Trump says administration officials are working on the matter and the U.S. may yet sell F-35s to Turkey. The NATO summit's being dominated by alliance attempts to bolster military

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4: The woman accused of a bomb attack in Monaco is found dead in Ukraine, where the country's security service, the SBU, says the 39-year-old had gunshot wounds to the head. Her body found a week after the attack in Monaco.
5: Anastasia Berezovska was suspected of placing a bomb at the front of an apartment building in the wealthy city on July 1st that injured a sanctioned Ukrainian multimillionaire and his family. Investigators believe Berezovska had been held in a basement resembling a torture chamber in a home in the Kyiv region prior to her death. The SBU said she spoke to her family and two men, a former law enforcement officer and a current officer. The agency said the intelligence officer confessed to her murder and said he had done so with another suspect. CJ Papa, Fox News.
4: Two men now detained on suspicion of premeditated murder. The boarding school at Heiress Paris Hilton has been trying to shut down over abuse decades ago loses its license in Utah.
6: The state of Utah is citing a number of issues with which Provo Canyon's been non-compliant, including using unnecessary restraint and aggressive physical contact with students. Paris Hilton has advocated for this school to close after she says she was abused there in the 90s. She testified before Congress in 2024.
7: I was force-fed medications and sexually abused by the staff. I was violently restrained and dragged down hallways, stripped naked, and thrown into solitary confinement.
6: The school has 2 weeks to request a hearing, but officials have said they can't comment on Hilton's allegations as they occurred under the school's prior owners.
4: Fox's Jessica Rosenthal. Just getting word that actress Louise Lasser has died, best known as the star of Mary Hartman, Mary Hartman, and several Woody Allen movies. She was also his second wife. Her best friend telling The Hollywood Reporter, Louise Lasser died of natural causes. She was 87. Stocks are lower. The Dow's down 170. I'm Lisa Brady. Fox News.
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10: 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Humid with some clouds for today, an afternoon thunderstorm possible, high 79. Tonight mainly clear, low 66. Tomorrow sunshine with a few clouds, thunderstorms in the afternoon, high 80. Thursday, a mix of clouds and sun with a thunderstorm and a spot or two, high 81. And then Friday, it's going to be cloudy with a thunderstorm or two possible, high 78.
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11: 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He's the head coach of Van High School down in Boone County. They didn't have a football team last year, but it looks like they may have one this year. We'll tell you that story and more. 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
12: Hi, everyone.

0: welcome to the show. We're glad you're here on this Tuesday. Coming up in just a little bit, as you heard Dave talk about, we can never start talking about football season too early, right?
1: No.
0: it was that week of quiet. Mm-hmm. Sports-wise, so I guess we have the World Cup, so.
1: Yeah.
0: And bummer for the USA last night.
1: That came to an end last night. But there's a lot of World Cup fans that watch no matter what.
0: Yeah.
1: You know, they'll keep watching. But now this is the time of year that people like me that are football obsessed start looking at scheduling the team. Okay, the spring games are behind us. When does NFL preseason start? When do the summer camps and the fall camps begin? I'm ready.
0: Are you? All right. Well, some of us want to marinate a little more through the summer, but yes, it's always fun to start talking about that. And happy for what's happening down there in Van. We'll check in just a little bit. But right now, we want to check in on this new campaign that is being launched at a time when we're talking so much about school funding issues of public schools across the state of West Virginia, but also, school closures. That's a big part of this. And it's the I Love Public Schools, West Virginia Public Schools campaign. They kicked that off today, the West Virginia Association of School Administrators. And joining us now to talk more about this effort is Dr. Joetta Basile. She's the superintendent for Mingo County Schools. Thank you so much for being here, Superintendent.
2: Thank you. I appreciate the invitation.
0: It's our pleasure. You know what happens in West Virginia's public schools every day, and many of the headlines right now are just about the difficulties that you all are facing. Tell me one of the stories of this past school year that really warmed your heart as a public educator.
2: Okay, so this is my first year in Mingo County, mm-hmm. and as superintendent. And so we had a aerospace program that was launching at Mingo Central High School, and there was a lot of officials and things there to kick it off, and it was a great day. We were celebrating and showing the drones and this technology equipment and things that they had, and one of the students said, "This is for us. This is for Mingo County. Why?" And I said, "Honey, you deserve this just as much as children in any other county in this state deserve that."
0: Yeah, why not?
2: That's what we're here for.
0: Yeah.
2: Why not Mingo County?
1: Wow. Well, and Superintendent, this is Dave Allen. We've proven in the past by a guy named Homer Hickam out of McDowell County that great things in that sphere, if you'll pardon the pun, can happen, as we've proved years ago with Homer Hickam and the Rocket Boys.
2: Absolutely. And there are great things taking place in Mingo County. I'm proud to be there and proud of the work that's taking place.
0: Tell us about...
2: Proud to be a part of public education.
0: Yeah, no doubt about it. So tell us a little bit. It's obvious, but I want you to kind of give us a little more nuanced look at the behind the scenes of the I Love West Virginia Public Schools campaign.
2: Sure. So this concept was developed, as you said, by the West Virginia Association of School Administrators to showcase and highlight the good things that are taking place each and every day in our public schools. And we want to increase awareness that public school is a choice, and it's serving the vast majority of the children across the state and across our nation. We serve over 90% of the children. And there's been an organized effort to pull resources from public schools, even though we serve the majority of children. And so we just felt like it was time for us to take a stand for our children and tell the good things that are going on in public education every single day.
0: What is your biggest concern right now, especially in an area, you know, where sometimes the numbers are difficult? What's your biggest concern right now as superintendent?
2: Definitely, you know, funding formula is a concern. I know that, you know, legislators are working on that and looking at that. But we've got to have some serious conversations about the funding formula and making some changes to it. We attended some of the legislative session. We've attended interim meetings, and superintendents across the state are having meetings with their local legislators. I would say our end goal for all of this is to be a voice for our children and our families. And we have a lot to offer. We welcome every child, and we provide so many services in addition just to educating children, and people just need to hear and know what's going on.
0: When you talk about those organized efforts, you say that they're both in-state and out-of-state about pulling resources. Can you be more specific about what resources have been pulled?
2: Definitely funding, you know, schools, it's been all in the news, you know, schools, they're talking closure, you know, consolidation, things like that. So the resources they're pulling definitely are affecting our children.
0: And many people,
2: families, yeah. Austin, we're the largest employer in the county. So, you know, when things start to dwindle, it's bigger than just the school system. It affects the economy.
0: As a superintendent, do you feel as though you're held to a different standard than some of the other types of school options that are available?
2: We absolutely are. You know, public schools have a lot of accountability measures, and I don't think that those are bad. I just think that all schools, private, Hope Scholarship schools, things like that, we all need to have the same rules and regulations in place.
1: And Superintendent, you know, I guess the last couple of years, it's kind of been a, for lack of a better term, in many ways, planning as you go, because there have been so many changes to the way we educate kids in West Virginia and around the country, even for the last, 10 to 15 years. For one reason or another, parents in some cases are choosing more and more options. But what I go back to, and they have every right to do that, but what I go back to is what you said at the outset of this interview, is something like 90% of all of the kids that are educated in West Virginia are educated in public schools. I mean, still over, although the other choices have gained numbers, overall, the overwhelming majority of parents and grandparents are choosing public schools.
2: Yes, that's correct. And I want to be clear, we're not opposed to parents having a choice, but this campaign is about telling the story of public education and celebrating the hard work that our educators do each and every day. I mean, our teachers, service personnel, administrators, they're top-notch. They help our children climb mountains and overcome obstacles to be who they want to become. There's so many good things taking place in our classrooms, and this campaign is about telling those stories. Our children deserve for us to take this stand and to do what we can to help them.
0: Of course, we've been talking a lot, Superintendent, about the school aid funding formula and how it's difficult right now for different school districts. Is your ultimate goal to get lawmakers to change that formula or to just take a look at it? What is the ultimate plan here?
2: I would say that our ultimate end goal is to be a voice for our children. Lawmakers are looking at the funding formula. They've had some interim session meetings and things, no changes yet, but we're hopeful that change will come. But this campaign, I would say, is about being a voice for our children and our families.
1: And, I don't know if you've been on this part of it or not, but I'm excited. I'm very interested. I guess the marketing guy in me is very interested to see how you're going to go about this and how you're going to tell those stories and what avenues are going to be utilized, because I think what you said, you didn't ask for my advice, but what you said earlier about those students, Superintendent, making those comments saying, wait a minute, this is for us in Mingo County. And I'm sure that could be echoed in any of the other smaller, counties, more rural counties around the state. I think that's your marketing right there. At least one aspect of it is to let, the kids say, this is what we're doing in Mingo County schools. This is what we're doing in some of these more rural or areas of the state that are facing a lot of these challenges, economic, population loss, et cetera.
2: Absolutely. And one of the things that we take a lot of pride in is, the CTE, the career tech ed offerings that we have. We've got agreements with colleges and universities where students can earn college credit while they're in high school. They can simultaneously, while they're in high school, earn an associate's degree. We have a lot of things that are very beneficial to students, not only while they're in school, but beyond high school as well. And those are the things that we've got to tell and we've got to celebrate and share.
0: One of the things that the WVASA President Will Hasselfluke said today, the Jackson County Superintendent, he said today, we will be silent no more. And I just wonder if you can put some perspective on that for us.
2: I would say that as a public educator, even back to my teaching days, we aren't good about telling our stories and celebrating the things that we do for children each and every day. It's part of what we do. It's part of who we are, and we just do it and move on. And I think that we have to pause and say, no, look at all the great things that we are doing, you know, and all the things that we can offer children, and we do offer children. That's what this is about.
1: And our teachers and administrators and even school service personnel are asked to do so much in 2026 that they weren't asked to do in 2006, for example, because our society, and this is not a West Virginia, necessarily just a West Virginia thing, our society has changed so much. And for anybody that's been doing I've interviewed several teachers on the air of the year, and they'll say, well, back in the day, I was teaching multiplication tables. I was teaching spelling words, and the teachers would say, well, now I'm helping with making sure the kids have something to eat. I'm making sure that they have a counselor, somebody they can talk to because of family trauma. Educators and those in the education system, not just teachers, everyone involved is asked to do so much more than what they used to.
2: Absolutely. And yet we do it every day, you know, again, meeting the needs of our children, helping them become who they want to become, and helping them overcome those obstacles. Our teachers and employees do have a lot on them, and as you said, it seems like we add to that each year. But they do it, and they get the job done, and our employees are top-notch. I would put them up against any educators across the nation.
0: We're talking with Mingo County School Superintendent Joetta Basile. Doctor, what do you think this, Jeff mentioned this at the top of the show, but tell me about this effort. You guys are going to be at the Capitol every day during the session. That's the plan, at least one school district?
2: Yes, that's the hope.
0: Okay.
2: You know, to showcase and highlight the things going on in our district, to have conversations with lawmakers. We hope to have a district there each day.
1: Well, you got it's a 60-day legislative session, and you got 55 counties, so you've even got a couple of days of wiggle room, I guess, in there.
2: Correct.
0: Snow days, right? Okay. Dr. Basile, thank you so much for being with us. We appreciate it.
2: Thank you all. Have a good day.
0: You too. When we come back, we're going to talk more about some things that are happening within schools as far as sports teams. We'll talk with the Van High School football coach coming up in just a little bit. Up next, we're going to take you on a journey to Vinton County, Ohio. It's that story that's making national headlines. I had a chance to talk to one of the family members yesterday, and he explains why the extended family was not aware of the situation of those 16 children who were inside a home, described as being feral and really needing some attention from people and adults who care. We're back in just a minute.
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7: Welcome back to Metro News Midday. Last night in MacArthur, Ohio, there was a prayer vigil. People said they wanted to stand in the gap for those 16 children who were rescued from a home in Hamden Township. That's in Vinton County, Ohio. It's not far from the Jackson County, Ohio line. But these four adults have been arrested. They're described as grandparents and parents of the 16 children who investigators say were living in squalor, deplorable conditions, what they called it. They said that there was livestock in some parts of their county that was living in better conditions in which these children were living. They range in age from 1.5 to 18 years old. Last night on our WWK broadcast, I had the opportunity to interview one of the in-laws of the Siders family. His name is Ronnie Fletcher, and he explained to me that they're getting death threats. They're being forced to miss work. They're dealing with a lot as they grapple with this situation that's really left their family dumbfounded because they didn't know the situation was so dire. In fact, they didn't even know at times where the Siders were, where they were living. Here's my conversation with him.
8: Ronnie Fletcher is still trying to wrap his mind around what's happened in the last week.
9: I mean, horrified. You know what I mean? Worried about the kids. You know, I mean, really, I mean, it's hard to explain the action when you're, you know what I mean, that, you know, it's a distant family. What can you do? What can I do to help? You know what I mean? Like, that was the original, you know, reaction to it.
10: And it's kind of all just taken off from here.
9: Yes, it's been awful for the people that had no idea that was going on in the house that are related to this family.
8: His in-laws, the Siders, lived in this home in Hamden Township with 16 children. Investigators have described them as feral and the conditions deplorable.
9: If we would had known that it was like that in that home, we would have done something about it. Even if it was to just go there and take the kids ourselves or give more money. I mean, whatever. You know, them girls would have went there and cleaned the house themselves if they would have known it was like that.
8: But what he is certain of, since the arrest of the four adults, his own family safety is compromised.
9: We've had death threats. We've been told that we need to be put in front of a execution line of guns. My daughters and stuff has been threatened and death threatened, and you know, to the point that we've had our pictures taken off of our accounts, and we've had to delete all of our social medias, and I mean, it's been awful.
8: Ronnie says it's been about 7 years since they've known an exact address for his in-laws.
9: We might have known whereabouts, you know what I mean, in a county or in a, you know what I mean, spot. Most of the time we felt like that wasn't really the truth. The last time we heard from them, we gave them a car, and it's probably

0: close to a year ago now. We've done what we could for that family at the arm's length that they was keeping us at.
1: He says if they knew what was happening, they would have stepped in, no questions asked.
2: What do you want people to know about your family and then your extended family?
0: Well, I mean, I just want them to know that if all right, my wife will take the last $5 out of her pocket and buy somebody a meal and chance running out of gas to get home. If we didn't know this was that way, we would have helped. Yep.
2: Yeah. Does it make you sad that you guys didn't know?
0: Yeah.
2: I'm sorry.
3: Obviously incredibly emotional for him, you know, and they're just trying to live their lives. And interestingly enough, they've taken in four other children from their family in another situation that needed help. So they're very much willing to step in and help.
4: Yeah, and watching your story live last night, you know, great job on the story on a very, very difficult subject. And I would have to say, I can't imagine, you know, Amanda, what it was like for the gentleman that you interviewed and his family, because there's always that, well, I should, you know, you beat yourself up more than anybody else will.
3: Right. They're already doing that.
4: But by saying, you know, well, you know, what could I have done? And then you add on to it, you get people in the community, no reason to doubt what this gentleman is saying, people in the community, social media and whatever, piling on, you know, with death threats and so on and so forth. I don't think that I gathered from this, you sat down and looked at him in the face. Oh. I did not. I gather from this is a man who is genuinely hurting about this whole situation.
3: He is, genuinely cares about his family and is rattled and just, you know, said over and over again. He said that his wife, you know, he's known the Siders for 20 years. And he said, you know, they raised these beautiful daughters and it wasn't always like this. And so just, and the brother who is charged in this, Gary Siders Jr., is younger than the sisters. They're a little bit older. So just a really sad situation, but just to think that the family is receiving death threats and can't go to work and is worried about putting food on the table, you know, because of the situation. And, you know, they found out like the rest of us watching the news.
4: Yeah. And police have said, and the statements have, and you learned in your reporting as well, that many in the community didn't even think anybody even lived at that house at one point, and that this gentleman said that he didn't even know where the family was for periods of time.
3: It has been about 7 years, and I was outside that house yesterday, and I'll be honest with you, if you would just look at it, you probably wouldn't think anybody was living in it. But you can hear my entire interview tonight. It'll be on the WOWK Plus app. It was an interesting interview and certainly emotional for a family who is dealing with a lot. The bottom line is, you know, it was a week ago, people didn't even know these children exist. The community stepping up and the family as well. Tonight on the WOWK Plus app. We're back in a minute.
4: And now we'll go to the Metro News Anchor Desk for a check of local news. 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
5: West Virginia Metro News, I'm Jeff Jenkins. It's life in prison without the chance for parole for a man convicted for killing a state police trooper.
6: An emotional day in Williamson. Family members of slain West Virginia State Police Sergeant Corey Maynard taking the stand to address his killer, Timothy Kennedy, as Kennedy was sentenced by Mingo County Circuit Judge Joshua Butcher on Tuesday. Five of Maynard's family members, including his wife Rachel, his mother Leslie, his sisters Sarah Maynard and Patricia Bennett, as well as his uncle David Maynard, delivered victim impact statements directly to Kennedy. And at the end of that hearing, Judge Butcher sentenced Kennedy to life in prison without mercy for first-degree murder in the killing of Corey Maynard. Sentences for four other crimes will be served consecutively to that life sentence. I'm Daniel Woods, WVMetroNews.com.
5: Former Mountaineer basketball player Kerr Creasa scheduled to appear in federal court in Lexington, Kentucky this hour. An initial appearance after being charged with five counts of wire fraud. Creasa allegedly defrauded two victims out of $2.2 million. Northern West Virginia federal prosecutor Matt Harvey.
7: Essentially, he weaponized people's compassion and took advantage of them.
5: Now he's scheduled to be brought back to West Virginia. A Summers County man is in custody after allegedly trying to attack a Summers County sheriff's deputy. This allegedly happened Monday. Tommy Prater is in custody. The deputy was not injured. This happened along Route 20 near Bluestone Lake. 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
5: The fire at the People's Cartage Warehouse near Parkersburg is basically out, but there's still smoke and lots of debris to deal with. Eastwood Fire Department Chief Ron Utt with an update.
9: We went through most of the building and done that. There is no visible fire at this time. We have thermal imaging of heat on one section that indicates there's possibly, and it's a collapsed section where it was a two-story storage facility there.
5: More coming up at our website. From the Metro News Anchor Desk, I'm Jeff Jenkins.
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1: Welcome back. Coming up in just a bit, we're going to go down to Boone County and talk to the head coach of the Van Bulldog football team. Last year, there was no head coach of the Van football team because there was no team. Well, apparently, hopefully, fingers crossed, as we get set to take a look at high school football, that's going to change. Coach Mark Agosti is going to join us to talk about that coming up a little bit later on. Let's go national here for a moment. Charlie Kirk's accused killer expected back in court for day two of her preliminary hearing. News Nation's Nancy Liu reports from outside a courthouse in Utah.
2: Widow Erica Kirk is expected back here at the courthouse along with her family and Charlie Kirk's parents. Also sitting with the family yesterday, Donald Trump Jr. and his new wife. Now, this is the first time Kirk's widow has been present in the courtroom facing his alleged killer. This week, prosecutors are hoping to prove to the judge that they have enough evidence to warrant a trial. The state presented two witnesses on day one, along with nearly a dozen new pieces of evidence. Prosecutors began with laying out Tyler Robinson's movements in the hours before and after the shooting. Lawyers for the state say video shows Robinson parking his gray Dodge Challenger in a neighborhood just a few blocks off campus. This is around 12:30 the morning after the shooting. A Ring doorbell camera caught Robinson parking his car across the street, getting out, and eventually coming back and driving away. An investigator for the Utah Department of Public Safety says they were able to identify the car as Robinson's because of the unique wheels. Prosecutors also questioned a former campus police officer who was working that day at Utah Valley University. He testified about finding an empty holster on the ground and coming to an important realization about the shooting.
3: I looked down and saw an empty pistol holder that was sitting just on top of the grass. And at that moment, things had died down just a split second. I realized that the shot I heard was more of a rifle shot and not a pistol shot.
2: Because of the sensitivity of the case, many of the videos and photos shown in court can't be viewed by the media or the public. Judge Tony Graff, he visibly flinched while watching some of that footage. Now, the intensity of the images and the testimony, quite clear without us watching the videos. Erica Kirk and some of the family members, they actually had to leave the courtroom a few times yesterday.
1: That from News Nation's Nancy Liu, Amanda.
4: All right. Just a tough, that video was tough to see, as we've all seen it more than once. All right, let's check in down in Mingo County. Jeff mentioned that Daniel Woods and Jack Carlson were both in the courtroom today as Timothy Kennedy was sentenced for his conviction of killing West Virginia State Police Sergeant Corey Maynard. Guys, thanks for joining us on your drive back. We appreciate it.
5: Thanks for having us on.
4: Daniel, I'll start with you. You guys were in the courtroom. Obviously, this is one that we've been following now for a couple of years. It was a lengthy process just to get to that sentencing today.
5: That's right. We're over 3 years away from when Corey Maynard was shot in June of 2023. In what was termed as an ambush-style attack. And this has been a long, drawn-out process where they had an incredibly difficult time seating a jury for this case. There were multiple motions from Timothy Kennedy's defense to have a change of venue over the last 3 years. Eventually, they were finally able to seat a jury a few months ago. They returned a guilty verdict. Was sentenced to life in prison without the possibility for parole.
4: All right. It's a serious sentence there for a serious crime. Jack, being in that courtroom and seeing so many emotional family members and West Virginia State Police troopers, just talk about that, the tone and the mood that was in the courtroom.
6: Well, there were very few dry eyes in that courtroom this morning, Amanda. There were so many powerful testimonies delivered by five members of the Maynard family. David Maynard, Corey's uncle. Sarah Maynard, his sister. Patricia Bennett, Corey's sister. Rachel Maynard, his wife. And then his mother, Leslie Maynard. All five of them gave testimonies up on the witness stand and spoke directly to Timothy Kennedy and spoke about the impact of the loss of their son, their brother, and the father of two kids. Rachel Maynard talked about that. And this is a very powerful sentencing hearing this morning, and I got a great sense of relief from the family as they can finally start to move forward as this sentencing has been delivered.
4: Daniel, talk about when the judge was sentencing him, his demeanor in this.
6: So the judge was talking about all the different things. And as you mentioned earlier, Amanda, it was a drawn-out process today. It was almost 2 hours, the sentencing hearing. And the judge heard some last-minute requests from Timothy Kennedy's defense asking for a change of venue, a new trial, a continuance. All of those were denied. And he just said it's a very heinous crime. And he said no sentence can restore this loss, speaking directly from him. No restitution amount can make the injury whole. And that was why he decided to uphold that sentence on Kennedy.
1: Guys, during the break at the bottom of the hour, I was just reading some social media comments and people were saying things like justice is served. And did you get the idea in the courtroom that that indeed most people believe justice was served in this case?
5: I think so. The feeling for so many people, I think, was relief just to know that this process is at its end. The situation with Timothy Kennedy and his future beyond the appeals process was set by the jury when they returned that verdict with no mercy at the end of the trial. They knew that he was receiving a life sentence without parole, but this was the last day that they had to get to hear those words come out of Judge Joshua Butcher's mouth before they could fully be finished with this situation. And to be completely honest, and this showed up in the impact statements we got from the Maynard family, they'll never be fully finished with this because, as Jack said, they lost a son and a nephew and a brother and a husband and a father. So the feeling certainly was that of relief. I think that this process is over, and I do think there is a feeling that knowing Timothy Kennedy will more likely than not never see the outside of a cell again really did bring a sense of justice.
1: What, if any, indication could you...
5: I didn't really pick up a whole lot of anything from him, to be completely honest. He sat as any defendant, or in this case convict, in this kind of circumstance you really would expect to. One of, frankly, the most powerful moments of this entire hearing today was Leslie Maynard, Corey Maynard's mother, looked at Timothy Kennedy while she

0: delivered her victim impact statement, and he was looking down at the table as he did for most of the hearing. And she looked at him and she said, "I want you to look up at me while I say this to you. That's the least that you owe me. You owe me to look up and look me in the eye while I say this to you." But beyond that, he showed very little emotion. He really just kept his eyes down throughout most of the hearing, and that carried over through the sentencing as well.
1: Wow. A powerful moment for sure.
0: Absolutely. And as we've both said, I mean, there was a lot of emotion throughout this entire day, and there's going to be a lot of emotion moving forward, I'm sure, too.
1: Yeah, every day. They're both of the family's lives. It's a lot. And of course the Maynard family, certainly, you know, two young children, that's not an easy road. Daniel Woods and Jack Carlson, thank you guys. Appreciate it. We'll read more of your coverage on the website, wvmetronews.com.
0: Thank you.
1: Be careful coming back, guys.
2: It is 1:43. We'll take a break. Last year, in Boone County, the Van Bulldog football team, well, there wasn't one because of a lack of players, and head coach Mark Agosti thinks that maybe they may have remedied that. Of course, it's an area that was also impacted heavily by the floods of a week or so ago. We'll talk to Coach Agosti when we come back. Stay with us.
3: We'll be right back. 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
4: In classrooms across the country, chronic absenteeism is on the rise.
5: Sophia A, grade 4, absent.
6: Julio M, grade 6, absent.
7: Aisha S, grade 12, absent.
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5: Olivia H, absent.
6: Preston L, absent.
7: Chloe B, absent.
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2: 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Dave Allen along with 13 News and Tonight Live anchor Amanda Barron, Stephanie Pauley, Ryan Nicholson, our producers today. Next hour, Jessica Dobrinsky, the Chief of Staff for the Cardinal Institute, is going to join us. We're going to talk about Certificate of Need, something that has been discussed a whole lot in the legislature and other areas. Certificate of Need for the medical community. We'll talk, get their perspective on that coming up next hour, and also Open Line West Virginia. Last season, the coach of the Van Bulldogs, Mark Agosti, called the season, quote, pretty boring in a year without football homecomings or a senior night. Well, hopefully that community can rally together and the coaches and other folks can try to put a team together this year. They got a little bit hampered by the flooding over the last couple of weeks, but fingers crossed we're going to see Van Bulldogs again, and the coach joins us now. Good afternoon, sir. Welcome to the show.
8: Good afternoon, guys. Thanks for having me.
2: Thank you for being here. All right, so talk about last season, or lack of, because, I mean, you couldn't field a team last year.
8: Yeah, it was definitely lack of. And the first time in the history of Van High School that we've not had that to happen. So, go ahead.
2: And how long had Van High School been open? I mean, do you know the exact year?
8: I think we've been since 1911, maybe.
2: Since 1911.
1: It sounds so odd to even say 19 anymore. But tell me, I mean, what do you, over the last year, I would imagine that people really missed that spirit, those Friday night lights. I would imagine that that was something that kind of made your heart ache every Friday.
8: Yeah, it was from a coach and from the team and the community. It was a bitter pill to swallow. This community, as you mentioned earlier, we just went through a big flood up here, and you know, the community rallies. I mean, they're out helping, they're giving, they're doing, and that's the same way they treat just these sports programs up here. Not to have it on Friday night was a huge blow, not just for me, for everyone up this way.
1: Yeah. So, what do you think over the last year? How have you guys made sure that you're going to be able to field a team?
8: Well, you know, we've we're kind of a disadvantage because it's hard to do, you know, off-season training when most of the kids play all three sports. You know, they can't be in three places at once, obviously, so it makes it tough. But we've had meetings, we've had lifting, and we've had, you know, and I've had several meetings at lunchtime at school, and just trying to encourage their kids and encourage their buddies. And, you know, we don't have I think our school is 6-12 with an enrollment of probably 120, maybe a little less, and that's boys and girls. So, you know, there may be 45, 50 kids in the whole high school. So it's just tough, you know. You about got to get them all to play, you know, or most of them to play to, you know, to have a chance.
2: And you talked about those meetings that you've had at lunch and so on and so forth. I'm just kind of curious, what is it like for you and your coaches and others? Because I know the school administrators, I'm sure they want it as well. What goes into those discussions? What do you say to them and go, hey, guys, we got a history since 1911. We got to try to field a team here. What do you say to them?
8: Yeah, that's kind of what you do. You know, you show them pictures, you show them the trophy cases, you show them the history there and the pride of the school. And, you know, Van's had several baseball titles, and, you know, we've got a girls' basketball title, and our football program has been successful more than it's not, you know. Mm-hmm. There's a lot of history there, and you try to get them in, and you try to encourage them. Look, you know, you only got a chance to do this one time in your life, and for the most part, it's really not from lack of interest. You know, it's really from lack of bodies that, you know, mm-hmm. we get most of them. I remember one time I was listening to an interview with Spring Valley's head coach, and he said they, you know, he made a quote, they get like 30% of their boys to play ball, football, 35, and then he was, you know, saying that was a good turnout. I get 90%. If I don't get 90%, we don't field a team, you know.
1: Yeah, isn't that the truth? Coach, talk about just the lessons, because I don't think, you know, as teenagers, they're not realizing what something like football is teaching them, or really any sport, because there's so much, there's responsibility, there's discipline, there's deadlines, there's remembering your uniforms, remembering your equipment, all those types of things. Just talk about how that is an important part of, you know, fielding a team.
8: Absolutely. And honestly, I'm glad you brought that up. It's the most important part in my mind. You know, you play on a Friday night and win, lose, or draw. But everything that leads up to that is what really matters, you know. And the bonds you build, the friendships, the lessons you learn, not X's and O's all the time, the life lessons you learn, you know, how to overcome adversity. How do you act when things aren't going your way? You know, how to be a leader. All those things goes away, you know, when you don't have organized athletics in your school. And it, so, you know, it's a blow. Because there's so many more life lessons than just getting on the field. And we went 6-4. We went 8-2, you know. That's, you forget that. All these other things you won't forget.
2: Well, and I mean, in any kind of extracurricular activities, specifically sports, I mean, 30 years from now, they come back for a class reunion or whatever, they may not talk about how they did against their rival as much as they'll talk about, do you remember the bus ride there? Do you remember when somebody threw up all over themselves in the two-a-days or whatever? That's the stuff you remember.
8: That's the stuff you never forget, and the things you talk about. You know, you remember that practice when such and such done such and such, you know, those kind of things. You know, you build so much more, and just the discipline that you have to, you know, because I always tell my kids, you know, there's a reason why the team name's on the front and your name's on the back if you have it on there.
2: Mm-hmm.
8: So the front name's always more important, you know, and the lessons you learn as far as responsibility and discipline and teammate and camaraderie, you learn that in organized athletics and, you know.
1: Yeah.
2: Let's see. Coach, who's the big rival for Van? I mean, who's the big rival? I'm familiar with that area. I'm from Logan County, but who's the big rival for Van?
8: Well, it's went back and forth for, you know, years. Back years ago, when there were so many more single A schools, it was always Van and Duval. That was the big rival. You know, that was a big one. And then we played Sherman, and they're our county rival. And I guess I would say Sherman just because they are our county rival. And we know we've not been real competitive with them the last few years. They may not say the same, but, you know, we do this thing for the shovel, and the kids go to vocational school together. So
2: that's the kind of thing I was getting at there. Yeah, I mean, maybe you motivate them that way. You know, you'd say, because teenage boys are a little competitive, maybe you'd do that.
8: Yeah.
2: Well, Coach, we certainly wish you the best of luck, and we hope that you are able to field the team, because I'm a big believer in what high school athletics and everything that goes along with it can bring to communities, specifically small communities. Friday Night Lights, as Amanda called it. So best of luck to you. And if you're able to field a team, good luck to you this season.
8: Thank you, guys. Appreciate you having me on. Thanks for joining us.
2: Absolutely. Yes, be a great story if they're able to field a team down there, man. It certainly would, especially when they're coming off the flooding and what that they just had there a couple of weeks ago. It's 1:55. We'll take a break. Close out this hour after this.
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9: Welcome back to Metro News Midday as we wind down hour number 2 on this Tuesday. Thanks for being here. I want to remind you that you can nominate someone to be our wonderful West Virginian by emailing us midday@wvmetronews.com. Seeing lots of good stuff out there. I'm hoping that you guys will shout somebody out in your community who's doing something wonderful, because we know those kind of people are all around us every single day. We're very grateful for that. All right. You're talking Certificate of Need.
10: Certificate of Need. Yeah. Jessica Dobrinsky from the Cardinal Institute is going to join us next hour. It's very controversial. We'll talk to her about that. Plus, after 2:30, we'll get to your phone calls and text on Open Line West Virginia. 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
11: 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I'm Lisa Brady, Fox News.
12: This is an extremely serious situation.
11: New York Mayor Zoran Mamdani after fire officials responding to reports of bricks falling on the east side of Midtown Manhattan found support columns buckling in a high-rise that's under renovation.
13: And that's when crews immediately evacuated the building that is being converted from a former office space into a residential apartment building. Thankfully, all those workers are safe. Fire officials say the buckled support columns caused floors between the 21st and 26th stories to sag, and authorities quickly cleared out several nearby buildings, including a hotel and a school.
11: Fox is CB Cotton near the scene, where engineers are investigating what caused the columns to buckle, with a frozen zone in place until they can determine it's structurally sound. Pushback from the defense as prosecutors try to convince a Utah judge there is probable cause to put Tyler Robinson on trial for Charlie Kirk's murder.
14: Isn't it fair to say that as of the moment that Tyler Robinson voluntarily surrendered to authorities in Washington County, as of that moment, you all did not know who the shooter was? Is that right?
15: We had identified a person of interest, but we did not specifically know who the shooter was.
11: State Bureau of Investigation agent David Hull answering lead defense attorney Catherine Nestor on day 2 of a preliminary hearing expected to last all week. No word yet today from Graham Plattner, the Senate candidate in Maine, facing growing calls from fellow Democrats to step aside after a rape allegation he denies. At the World Cup, Argentina's Lionel Messi scoring his 8th goal of the tournament, leveling the match with Egypt at 2 goals apiece before Argentina scored again in stoppage time. Still tied. America is 3-2 now the score. 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
3: President Trump and more than 30 other NATO leaders just arriving for dinner at the presidential compound in Turkey, where President Erdogan is hosting a two-day NATO summit. Meeting with Erdogan earlier today, President Trump said U.S. sanctions on Turkey will be lifted, possibly paving the way for Turkey to buy F-35 fighter jets.
4: Congress and the White House during Trump's first term barred Turkey from purchasing it after the NATO ally acquired the Russian S-400 air defense system. Israel's prime minister has voiced his opposition to the move. Turkey claims it has already invested $1.4 billion into the program and planned to purchase 100 of the jets.
3: Fox's Lucas Tomlinson in Ankara. The summit comes as peace talks between the U.S. and Iran are paused during the funeral for Iran's slain supreme leader. But Iran is suspected of resuming attacks in the Strait of Hormuz, where three commercial tankers were hit today. Just getting reports of Qatar's foreign ministry summoning a deputy Iranian ambassador to protest the targeting of one Qatari tanker. A member of the British Parliament is stepping down so he can run again, hoping to clear his name.
5: Conservative British MP Nigel Farage says after Parliament cut his security funding, he's thankful to crypto investor Christopher Harbon for stepping in and making up the shortfall. But Parliament's Standards Commissioner is investigating that and other donations as undeclared. So Farage says he will now step down as MP, but run for the seat again.
6: No, I've decided that the people of Clacton should be the judges of my actions. This will be a people versus the establishment by-election. It's a chance to stick two fingers up to the entire establishment.
5: He's also blasted a British media outlet for publishing a picture of where his daughter lives, saying they violated her security. Jessica Rosenthal, Fox News.
3: Stocks are lower as tech shares head south again. Another drop driven by AI-related concerns. The Dow's down 136, the Nasdaq down 160. I'm Lisa Brady, Fox News.
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9: 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Humid with some clouds for today, an afternoon thunderstorm possible, high 79. Tonight mainly clear, low 66. Tomorrow sunshine with a few clouds, thunderstorms in the afternoon, high 80. Thursday, a mix of clouds and sun with a thunderstorm and a spot or two, high 81. And then Friday, it's going to be cloudy with a thunderstorm or two possible, high 78.
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10: 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Heard all over the great state of West Virginia. Great radio stations like WKKX and WVLY in Wheeling, WSLW White Sulphur Springs, WAJR Morgantown, WEPM Martinsburg, WVAW Logan, WKLP Kaiser, WDNE in Elkins, WKMZ Clarksburg, WCHS, our flagship in Charleston, and WJLS in Beckley. Open line West Virginia coming up at the bottom of the hour. We are keeping an eye on breaking news, though, out of the Wheeling area. WTRF Television reports multiple emergency agencies responding to Harbor Freight at the Highlands today after reports of smoke inside the building. Store was evacuated as first responders investigated the source of the smoke.

0: Responding agencies included the Ohio County EMS, Valley Grove Fire and EMS, Tri-Delphia Fire Department, Wheeling Fire Department, and the Ohio County Sheriff's Department. Ohio County Sheriff Nelson Croft told WTRF Television a deputy is on the scene. The cause appears to be an overhead air conditioned unit or some sort of a Freon leak. No additional information is available. Those reports coming out of the folks at WTRF Television in that part of the world. Appreciate the information. Open line West Virginia coming up at the bottom of the hour. 1-800-765-TALK or text 304-TALK-304. We'll talk about certificate of need a little bit. Jessica Dobrinsky is chief of staff for the Cardinal Institute for West Virginia Policy, and she joins us now. Good afternoon, and welcome to the show.
1: Yeah, thanks so much for having me.
0: Thank you for being here. Now, this debate, we've heard it for the last couple of years, maybe longer than that, about certificate of need in West Virginia as it comes to medical facilities, and we'll break that all down a little bit. In the past, though, I was reading some of the information that you put out. It's often focused on hospitals, but there's a new report you're here to talk about how those laws on certificate of need affect things like nursing homes, hospice care, home health services, things of that nature. We think about it just being hospitals, but you say in your recent report, it's not just hospitals. It goes beyond that, Jessica.
1: Yeah, so I've been kind of talking about this issue for several years now, and for most of the time, we've really been focusing on hospitals. But West Virginia has 44 different regulations on healthcare services. And so it spans more than just that hospital setting, which includes, again, hospice and home health and nursing homes. And so we need to start, we're talking about CON holistically, and we need to start having conversations about that sector as well. It kind of goes hand in hand with hospitals, especially home health. For instance, a lot of people want to recover at home rather than in an institutional setting, and it's cheaper. So, having a conversation about those as well is really just vital to the entire conversation.
0: And what exactly, when we say the term, I'm going to ask a really, really dumb question here, but, you don't know if, I've interviewed you several times in this and other people as well, but for the people that may not know, what exactly is certificate of need?
1: Yeah, so the most simple way that I can describe it is that it's requiring anybody who wants to open one of, again, those 44 healthcare services to get permission from the government through the healthcare authority in order to own or operate or even expand if they're already existing. One thing that's really interesting about certificate of need, too, is that it allows existing providers, so incumbents, to actually challenge the application if somebody wants to open it. And so it's an incredibly bureaucratic process.
0: So, that's what I was going to ask you, and I thank you for pointing that out about the bureaucracy here, because on the surface, people would say, well, yeah, if I want to open up a healthcare facility or I want to be able to expand what I have now, I should be able to prove that there's one needed for that area, but you say no.
1: Yeah, absolutely. It doesn't exist in any other industry that we think of. Again, I always like to talk about McDonald's and Wendy's. They're great competitors, and they don't have to ask each other permission to open. And, the most important thing actually about healthcare is that this is kind of an economic term, but it's not elastic, right? So if you don't have a hospital, you don't have a hospital. Whereas actually it's a little bit better for something like fast food. If you don't have Wendy's, you can at least go to the McDonald's, right? Mm-hmm. And so this is why any kind of barrier in order for people to access healthcare services is hugely problematic, especially for rural communities.
0: And I want to focus on hospice care because, any type of medical facility, time is of the essence. We know that. But you say that hospice care is especially time sensitive. Median length of hospice service about, according to your reporting, about 17 days or so. So I guess what I take away from what you wrote is if there's a delay in that, those 17 days may as well be 17 minutes, right?
1: Yeah, absolutely. And I think that's like the difficult thing that we need to talk about with hospice care, right? Like, unfortunately, every single person that goes into hospice, unfortunately, is going there to live out their final days. And so making sure they're as comfortable as possible and that, again, they're getting patient-centered care is incredibly important. And so if you're creating a barrier for people to have more access to that time of care, you're only lengthening the pain, especially for families as well, and the patients themselves. And so, again, if you have barely over 2 weeks and you're experiencing a wait list or you're struggling to have access in your region, maybe you have to travel to get this care, it becomes even more timely and deathly. And so having the ability for people to open new hospice centers not only, you know, allows a patient to die comfortably, but relieves a lot of pain for families as well.
0: And you say that the certificate of need laws don't necessarily guarantee better hospice quality care.
1: Yeah, so one thing that's really interesting is that a nationwide study of like almost 5,000 hospices found that con states perform better on 4 of 8 quality measures. But at the same time, 86% of hospices operate in non-con states, right? And so I think that that's the trade-off that we really have to consider, is that perhaps it is better in some quality standards, but that's not a result of con, especially if they're mostly operating in non-con states, and it's inhibiting the ability for people to come into the state, right? So it's about looking at the whole picture and, once again, remembering who should be the focus, and that's patients.
0: Talked again with Jessica Dobrinsky, who's chief of staff of the Cardinal Institute for West Virginia Policy. Now, let's move beyond hospice a little bit, talking about things like nursing home care and home health care. How does this all weigh into it?
1: Yeah, I mean, you know, con is kind of like wonderful in the way that we talk about it, because when you create a barrier to entry, it's going to create the same effects overall. So nursing home restrictions, of course, are going to limit capacity. You know, there's going to be lower bed capacity, higher prices, poorer quality. Home health is going to be the same way. You know, when you have less options, it's going to be harder to access that service. It's going to be more expensive, and perhaps poorer quality as well, right? So, like, all of the things that we've always talked about with certificate of need being an inhibitor to people having the health care that they deserve can be applied to these same services as well. And so that's why, you know, again, we went ahead and put out this brief, because post-acute care just does not get talked about enough in this conversation. And we wanted to make sure that, you know, we reminded people that this exists outside of the hospital as well.
0: And is there a difference? I mean, West Virginia, Jessica, is a rural state. Even our metropolitan areas are rural, as I heard somebody say one time. But the majority of West Virginia is rural. And fortunately, there are lower income families and lower income folks and things of that nature. And are they impacted, I guess, a little bit more greatly than what other areas that have higher incomes would be? I guess the easy answer to that would be yes, but I'll let you explain it.
1: Yeah, of course. Yeah, rural income patients are always going to feel these effects the most, right? And so that's especially important in West Virginia when we have so many rural communities. If things are blocked or delayed, it's only going to hurt those people more. Even if something isn't directly opening in a rural community, even if it's just outside of it, it still provides another option, even if, unfortunately, they have to travel a little bit. I'd say one thing that's like really important is that Montana, which I would say is a similar comparison to West Virginia, they have a lot of rural communities. When they repealed certificate of need, they saw a huge increase in home health agencies, right? And so, you know, we could see the same thing in West Virginia, but once again, we have one of the most restrictive certificate of need laws in the nation, 44 services. And so we have to, again, remember at the end of the day, who are we trying to make health care better for? And it should always be patients.
0: I mean, I know this has been discussed. You and your organization have discussed this with lawmakers over the years in Charleston during the session and so on and so forth. You've heard this, you know, talked about that the last several years, I would imagine. Are you making any headway in seeing some the change that you desire in West Virginia as you go through the lawmakers and the legislative process?
1: Yeah, I'm actually really glad you asked that. I think there's a lot of things going on right now in West Virginia, particularly including the labor and delivery closures that we've been seeing at CAMC's Greenbrier Valley and Stonewall Jackson, right? And so I think now patients are being a little bit more aware of the fact that they're going without even more. And hospitals really are kind of not giving anything back. You know, the Greenbrier Valley closure had multiple different excuses for why that closed. And so now, with the loss of services, I think it's becoming a lot more apparent that we need to have more access. So, yeah, I think the tone is definitely shifting. Now, whether that, you know, creates legislative change, I could never really predict that. But I do think patients are waking up a little.
0: Jessica Dobrinsky is the chief of staff for the Cardinal Institute for West Virginia Policy. I'm going to allow you about the last 30, 45 seconds or so to tell the average person listening right now. They may be driving in their truck. They may be doing something with the kids or whatever, and they're thinking, well, I mean, this is not a big deal. This really doesn't impact me. Why does it impact everybody?
1: Certificate of need is the tip of the iceberg for healthcare. And if you don't repeal certificate of need, then nobody is able to come in freely and provide services to care. Another important thing, it can cost as much as $30,000 just for an application and you can be told no. Imagine the kind of investment in West Virginia that's being lost because of that. And so really, if we want better health outcomes for the state of West Virginia, certificate of need has to be removed.
0: Jessica Dobrinsky, Chief of Staff, Cardinal Institute for West Virginia Policy. Give us the website, because I know you got some information out there. People want to learn more, not only about certificate of need, but also about any of the policies, any things that you work on through the Cardinal folks.
1: Yeah, cardinalinstitute.com. You can find all of our research on there.
0: All right, Jessica, always a pleasure to talk to you. I appreciate you being here. Thanks a lot.
1: Yeah, thanks so much.
0: You're welcome. 218. Look, I got a lot of friends, even family members that are in the healthcare field, and it's a surprisingly controversial subject. I mean, certificate of need, and she talked about. I like the comparison with McDonald's and Wendy's, which, by the way, I love both. But if you eat too much of either one, you may end up needing their services. Just throwing that out there. If you don't, everything in moderation. There are other agencies though that go through. I don't know that certificate of need is the right thing. I can tell you one agency, and maybe this is comparing apples to oranges, but one business that you can't necessarily just go open up something new is the broadcasting business. Okay, just throw that out there. But I do appreciate Jessica's perspective. And look, I understand completely what she's saying as somebody who tends to lean a little bit more libertarian in a lot of my views. I think the more you get the government out of things, the better off everyone will be. But also understand the concern about it as well. So that's why we had the discussion to give you something to think about. Something else to think about is the weather. Some areas of the state got some heavy rain, some storm activity. Yesterday afternoon, we had some big-time thunder boomers in the western part of the state. I live in Putnam County, and about 5 or 5:30 yesterday afternoon, I thought my windows were going to blow off with the thunder was so loud. There was some flooding reported in areas in Cabell County. As they say, the usual low-lying areas early this morning, there were some other areas, more central West Virginia, central back to the east, are being impacted by flooding. Bottom line is, if you want to know what's going on with the weather, the guy that knows is Metro News meteorologist Brian Hughes, and I would suggest that you download the Metro News television app so you can see Brian's team of meteorologists on there, or you can also follow him on social media as well. But download the Metro News television app, which you should have already done anyway. Make sure you got that and follow Brian and his team of meteorologists online as well. It is 2:20. 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We'll take a break. Come back after this. Stay with us.
2: 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This is Metro News Midday. 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
2: 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Stephanie Pauly, Ryan Nicholson, our producers today. Dave Allen in the host chair. Coming up on Friday, we do it every Friday. We like to put another great eatery in the state of West Virginia in the spotlight. But we need you to tell us what said eatery is. It could be anywhere in West Virginia. Only rules, really, is we don't particularly like to do, you know, national chains. I mean, they're all good. They employ a lot of people, and that's all well and good. And I enjoy, you know, a good steak from a, you know, I'm not going to mention any names, but you know the places I'm talking about, or a burger place or whatever. Those are all great. But we want the mom and pops. We want the, we featured last week a really, really great diner down in Caldwell, which is in Greenbrier County, and appreciate one of our listeners down there for letting us know about it. So all we pretty much need from you is we need a description of the restaurant, where it is. It could be a sit-down fancy restaurant. It could be a coffee shop. It could be a bakery, sports bar. As long as they're serving food and drink, that's fine with us. 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It's Dave Allen Radio on Facebook, or at Dave870 on X for me. Just drop us a line. You can help us out if you can give us the name of the owner, the name of the manager, or something to that effect, if you're that close to them, because it helps us out a lot. Because I'm going to be really honest with you, when if you reach out to us and we in turn reach out to these places, sometimes we call them and they think we're trying to sell them something. They don't understand that basically, you know, it's a free little plug for your restaurant all over the state of West Virginia. We just want to put some eateries in the spotlight. And let's face it, over the last couple of years, if you go back to the COVID years, a lot of the restaurants in America simply did not survive. They're still trying to recover. That's another editorial comment for another time. But bottom line is, we're just trying to help out eateries in West Virginia. So if it's a great place in fill-in name here that's serving great hot dogs, it's serving great steaks, great breakfast, pastries, whatever the case may be, we want to tell their story. Drop us an email, midday at wvmetronews.com. It's midday at wvmetronews.com, or you can reach out to either Amanda or myself on social media, Dave Allen Radio on Facebook, or at Dave870 on X. Now, speaking of social media, during the break, as I frequently do, I will just pick up the phone here, and I'll either go over to my X page or Facebook or whatever and just kind of peruse and see what's making news. And there was one particular post, and I'm not going to mention the gentleman's name. He is a friend of mine in real life, not just social media life. I actually know the guy personally. And he says, this was a post from him. And again, I'm not going to mention his name here, but he did a post that says, thinking really hard about taking an extended break from social media outside of Messenger and promoting events. It's just not good for my mental health, and I'm starting to notice it. And I, you know, I appreciate, and I know the guy personally. As I said, I've known him for about 10 years or so. We're not great friends, but we do know each other in real life. And I say that because there's people that you know on social media, and people that you actually, you know, would have a cup of coffee with, or have a beer with, or, you know, a donut or whatever. I'm just saying that. But this guy's somebody I know, pretty level-headed guy, pretty smart guy. And I wondered about that. And I wondered, how many of you, and this is not getting into Weekly's Question of the Day material, but I'm just kind of curious, how many of you have thought about doing a complete break on social media? I mean, just putting it down. I know people that are on, let's say, I'll use Facebook, for example. I know people that are on Facebook that will post things for just their, you know, just to keep their friends and others updated on their family's lives. You know, they may post a picture of the family at Christmas, or but they don't scroll. They don't do what's calling doom. They post their stuff and they go on. I know other people, there's like these different personalities of people on social media. I know other people that have a page that never post anything on there, but they just have it because they want to go and they want to just look up stuff from time to time. They want to, I don't want to say spy, but that's not the right word. They want to keep up with their friends, but don't want them knowing about it. Then you got those people that practically live on social media. Okay. I mean, the ones that their day is not complete. You can be in the middle of a conversation with them and they just grab their phone and start scrolling. Okay. Those type people. All right. And I'm just kind of curious when I saw this text or this post that my friend had done. I'm just asking the question, is it something that you have ever thought about? Because I'm going to be really honest with you. Social media, the original model has completely changed from what it was when it started. If you're a person that follows news on social media, the current things in the news, the things that people argue about, just remember that when you go to a great number, especially of national news sites, and you see comments, I'm talking New York Times, ABC News, CNN, Fox News, you know about 70% of those people that put these statements on there aren't actually real people, right? I mean, you are aware of that these are not real people. These are bots that are designed to keep people engaged. And trust me, they're very good at finding things that you're passionate about and then presenting the exact opposite view. Those that'll say it'll be the same, but I'll tell you, sometimes it's the opposite, just to keep you engaged. I'm just wondering, any of you ever thought seriously about giving up social media? Just wondering. Open Line West Virginia, coming up. Stay with us.

0: And now we'll go to the Metro News Anchor Desk for a check of local news. 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
1: West Virginia Metro News, I'm Jeff Jenkins. A Mingo County Circuit Judge has sentenced Timothy Kennedy to the maximum time in prison with no chance for parole after his conviction in the June 2023 shooting death of State Police Sergeant Corey Maynard. Kennedy was sentenced today by Judge Josh Butcher after a jury convicted him on all counts in May. Kennedy ambushed Maynard and shot him. Maynard's uncle, David Maynard, testified during today's hearing. He talked to reporters afterward about his nephew.
2: He always thought he could de-escalate things. He used his personality to bring things down instead of ratcheting up in violence.
1: Butcher turned down a request from Kennedy's attorneys today for a new trial. Progress today in Parkersburg at the People's Cartage Warehouse fire. Eastwood Volunteer Fire Department Chief Ronette says they've been able to put out much of the fire. Now crews are separating the structural steel from the plastic that's been burning.
3: Put the steel in a different place so it can be salvaged, reclaimed, decontaminated, whatever needs to be done for it. And then make sure that all the product that's left on the pad is out and then turn it over for cleanup.
1: The company also out with a statement today. Read more about that at our coverage at WVMetroNews.com. School administrators from across the state kicking off their campaign today called I Love West Virginia Public Schools. Mingo County School Superintendent Joetta Baselli.
4: 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I would put them up against any educators across the nation.
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1: The police department in the Marion County community of Berwickville is starting from scratch. The mayor and town council voted on the dismissal last night. You can read more at our website. Marshall University Athletic Director Gerald Harrison says Marshall is a member of the NCAA and will follow NCAA rules, including the 5-for-5 rule. 12 currently former Marshall student-athletes are suing the NCAA, saying they're being treated unfairly because they played 4 seasons in 4 years, and with the new rule, they don't have the opportunity for the 5th year. From the Metro News Anchor Desk, I'm Jeff Jenkins.
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1: 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I do want to throw, before we get to Open Line West Virginia, got plenty of text to get to. Your phone calls are always welcome. 1-800-765-TALK is the phone number. You can text 304-TALK-304. Yesterday on the show, we talked to the West Virginia Secretary of State's General Counsel, David Cook, about this situation in Harrison County. And I want to kind of give you an update on that. So it all has to do with in the Republican primary in the House, it was District 71, and the incumbent delegate, Laura Kimball, is contesting the result after she lost by six whole votes to challenger Tim McNeely. So the winner of that is going to be determined at its July 15th regular meeting. Now, yesterday, the county commission met to get the final pieces of evidence in connection with the case. And I don't really like using the term evidence because that makes it sound like there was something nefarious. But things that they're going to be taking a look at, I'll put it that way. And the commission heard testimony last week. The Harrison County Clerk, John Spires, testified that the totals did not change from election night to the recount, but did confirm that non-Republicans did vote in the closed primary. And according to Clerk Spires, there were instances of independents registering as Republican to cast a vote and quickly switching their registration back. Now, again, David Cook, who we interviewed from Secretary of State's office on the show yesterday, said, and I think it's very important to point out that although the Secretary of State is monitoring this situation, this is really up to, in this case, the Harrison County Commission. And that's what they're taking a look at. Now, there's an appeal process, the Secretary of State's office is there to basically give them guidance on this whole thing. But so commissioners have two options come July 15th. They could deny the contest from Kimball, and then she could appeal that decision to Harrison County Circuit Court. And the second option would be to order a new election for the 14 precincts in District 71. So that's kind of where we are right now. And again, the next meeting is going to be July 15th. Six votes is what separated the incumbent from the challenger in the Republican primary. Six whole votes. So they're going to try to hash it all out on July the 15th. 1-800-765-TALK. That is the phone number. Text 304-TALK-304. Let me see here. Text says, well, Dave, the scam, the synchronized conservative anger media, is at it again. They know Republicans are going to take a hit in the midterm, so they whip the oldie but goodie accusations of Democrats being gasped communist. It's been working since McCarthy, so why not give it another whirl? Republicans have a loser policy, so they hurl insults, says the texter. Text, as much as I wanted them to win, I'm kind of glad the USA lost last night because anything moving forward would have been tainted by the Trump stench, says the texter. And look, I'm not going to say that's Trump derangement syndrome, but I'm going to say that's somebody with some hardcore feelings about Donald Trump. And I'll leave it at that. Nomination for the lunch spot here. I do appreciate that. And the texter, even, I don't want to spoil it because we may not be able to get him on this week, but I do appreciate the text. They even gave us the owner. So I do appreciate that. Text, I cannot stand social media. Cell phones and social media have been the downfall of society. I grew up in the 80s when things got done without any social media. Those were simple times that are really missed, says the texter. I'm on social media. I pretty much have to be with this job. And I've got my, you hear me talk about all the time, I've got my radio account, which is primarily used for just that radio. I have my X account, which is primarily just used, that's what used to be known as Twitter. I got that. And I got my personal page, which, is me lamenting about my sports teams, my cats, my wife, the food, that sort of thing, and the occasional dad joke type meme, even though I'm a cat dad, not dad to humans. But if it all went away tomorrow, to be honest with you, I'd be perfectly fine with it. You know what else I'd be perfectly fine with? People using speakerphones in public, if that were just not a thing. 100%. I would be completely happy with that. I don't even have FaceTime on my phone. FaceTime came on my phone, and one of the first things I did is I deleted it. Because I don't need to see people I'm talking to. I just don't. And if you're, this is old guy talking, if you're in Kroger and you feel the need to FaceTime someone or at least talk on a speakerphone because you're trying to decide what kind of cream corn to buy, then perhaps you have bigger issues. I don't even answer the phone. Look, if I am in my local Kroger, my wife and I are shopping or whatever the store is, my phone rings, I text them back, unless it's somebody I don't get a call from, you know, on a regular basis. Text them back and say, hey, I'm shopping right now. Can I call you back? I'm not going to, as I'm walking down aisle 20, you're not going to hear me on the phone. It's not going to happen. I'm either going to step outside or I'm going to say, can I call you back? All right. That's just me being, hey, get off my lawn. Text, proud of the Van Bulldogs for getting their team back. Well, they're not quite there yet. But according to the coach that we talked to last hour, Mark Agosti, the coach of Van in Boone County, they're hopeful. They're hopeful that they don't have their football team back. Text Dave again. West Virginia makes the news that its public schools are broke and closing and failing, and we want people to locate here. Not going to happen. We need to look at what Kentucky is doing. They have one of the best school systems in the nation. Text, been a pretty day so far, says the texter. I'm just going to say it would be a great day to patch some potholes. Just saying, says the texter. Let's see here. Text, I got Facebook in 2006 when it first became available to non-college people. 2 years ago, it got hacked and I lost access to it and Instagram. I couldn't be happier without it. Facebook is full of toxic boomers and Instagram is full of Botox-faced vapid drones. Twitter, aka X, is hot garbage except for news events. I stick with Reddit for news and doom scrolling and Snapchat for sending spicy pictures. It's all dopamine stimulating brain rot, though. I could not agree more. Text, all we ever do is talk about the foster care crisis and nothing gets done. Like you said, the Republicans and Democrats are both guilty here. Text, the less law, less lawyers are involved in college and high school sports, the better. That's what's wrong with most levels of sports now. Text, agree with the texter. Trump stained the U.S. soccer run by involving himself. Another thing that would have been better off had he left it alone. Text, as they continue to try to deal with the warehouse fire in Parkersburg, let's remember our first responders that are on the scene. Text, I love West Virginia School's kickoff at Herbert Hoover High School. One newly elected candidate for Board of Education goes on vacation. Talk about hitting the ground running. Geez, says the texter. Well, I mean, and that's in Kanawha County in defense of that person. And they were going on vacation. But, you know, there are certain things when you plan vacations ahead of time that you can't get your money back. I don't know if that's the case. But I'm just saying, and I don't know when the thing at Herbert Hoover was planned, but most people in that case are not probably going to cancel their vacation. I'm just saying, especially if you can't get the money back. I'm saying that because I'm the cheapest person that ever lived. 1-800-765-TALK. Text 304-TALK-304. 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It's 242. We'll take a break and come back after this.
0: We'll be right back. 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Metro News, the voice of West Virginia.
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0: 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Dave Allen and the host here. Stephanie Pauly, Ryan Nicholson producing today. 1-800-765-TALK. That is the phone number. Text 304-TALK-304. West Virginia's on the rise. New businesses, new opportunities, and a strong, resilient workforce leading the way. 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Proud to be investing in the future of West Virginia. Text, glad Supreme Court ruled against the Trump administration from not allowing pot smokers from owning guns. I don't know what that's. Text says, doesn't look like I miss much by not coming to Charleston for the regatta and for the circus, says the texter. Well, you know, again, you do you, but there was a whole lot of people in Charleston this past weekend. I mean, a whole lot. Text, Dave, love that Trump danced Belgium players did when they scored. I just read it the way it comes in. Text, Trump heading overseas again to embarrass us even more. It never ends, says the texter. Texas stole this from the internet. When you see white smoke over Parkersburg, you know we've elected a new Ferris wheel, says the texter. I just read them. Text, our country going down the tubes, and Capito takes 10 weeks of vacation a year, and people worry about a board member taking a week. I have no idea how much vacation time Senator Shillymore Capito gets. I have no idea how much vacation time that any elected official gets, because I just never cared to look it up. Text, Dave, do you also have a problem with people talking out loud to each other in public? What's the difference between talking out loud to each other in public and talking out loud to each other on a speakerphone? Okay, boomer, says, well, first of all, I'm not a boomer. I'm Gen X, okay? I am the most Gen X person you will ever meet. Second of all, to answer your question, the difference between people talking out loud to each other in public and talking on a speakerphone, really, there's none. There's none. I got an issue with that too. But I will tell you that there have been times that I wanted to get involved in conversations. I mean, example, a few years ago, my wife had to have a medical procedure done, and one of those things where she has to have somebody drive her home, outpatient thing. So I show up bright and early on a snowy morning in Charleston to take her to the hospital, sit in their waiting room. In a waiting room about the size of, probably smaller than the average size living room, okay? Waiting area probably held 10 people, 15 people, all right? 7:30 in the morning, and I'm listening to a guy on speakerphone as he explains the proper way to remove a certain kind of engine from a truck on speakerphone. And I sat there, and I listened to the whole thing. And at one point, I was just going to walk over and say, you know, Earl, because I just have a feeling his name was Earl. Just, Earl, I appreciate that, because I was sitting here wondering over here on this snowy winter's morning after driving my wife to the hospital, just wondering what's the best way to remove an engine from an 86 Ford. I was just wondering that. Thank you so much for sharing it with all of us. I had Facebook, TikTok, and X when Charlie Kirk got shot, and I saw all the mocking, joking, and cheering about a man getting his neck blown out on video. It affected me deeply. I couldn't understand how people could be so evil. I deleted all my social media accounts, and I don't regret it, says the texter. Sometimes with some people, there's just that thing. And it could have been that. It could have been any number of things. And you're just like, no, I'm good. I'm good. I'm out. Text, now that the World Cup is over, can we please get back to concentrating on the real football? So it's a, well, you know, rest of the world would probably argue with that. But, you know, I don't disagree with the sentiment. I'm going to be really honest with you, because I need some football in my life. I really do. Text, we need more Metro News programming in the Mid-Ohio Valley. We currently only have Talk Line and Sports Line. Well, looks like that we are being, myself and the weekly show are being left out. The weekly gang, they're being left out of this. So we'll have to get on that. Hats off to Charleston Mayor Amy Goodwin and her team for pulling off a great regatta. All the concerts were great and zero issues other than the heat, which she can't control. Great job. We know who can control it. Metro News meteorologist Brian Hughes. Oh, yeah, and the government. Forgot about them. Text, can we please put an end to timeshare commercials? This is just like random complaining day. You signed up for one. Now you want your money back? It's kind of like forgiving of student loans. Don't take them out if you can't pay them back. 1-800-765-TALK. Text 304-TALK 304. Text says, can someone please convince John Fetterman to run for president? Thank you, guys, says the texter, for correctly pointing out that Social Security was never designed to live on. My husband and I have 3 grown kids and grandkids, and we're both retired. We didn't make a lot while we were working or raising our family, but we saved all we could, and now we are enjoying a great retirement. We don't even need Social Security. Not saying we're perfect, but it's also not hard, says the texter. Text, we have to listen to Trump every day. How do you think we feel? Says the texter. All right. With that, it's 2:52, 8 away from 3 o'clock. We will take a break and wrap it up after this.
1: 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Tony Caridi welcomes Amy Dawson and Mike Costello of Lost Creek Farm for a conversation that explores far more than what's on the plate.
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0: Welcome back to the show. It's 4 minutes away from 3 o'clock. Breaking news here. I want to throw this out there, and our news team will follow up on it, I'm sure, out of Huntington. Huntington Police Chief Phil Watkins released a statement. They have confirmed a man died after a shooting near 24th Street and 9th Avenue. It happened about 1 o'clock, just after 1 o'clock or so this afternoon. Detectives investigating the circumstances that led up to the shooting. No word yet on whether there is a suspect. Anyone with information is urged to contact the Huntington Police Department. But again, breaking news out of Huntington. The chief of police there issuing a statement that a man died after a shooting near 24th Street and 9th Avenue in Huntington. Happened just after 1 p.m. this afternoon. Follow WVMetroNews.com. Listen on air for more information on that. Look who's here. Ladies and gentlemen, you had enjoyed him as the loving little impish mop-haired boy in Eight Is Enough.
9: Impish.
0: It's Dave Weekly.
9: Impish little boy.
0: I don't know. I really don't put any thought into those whatsoever.
9: I know.
0: As if you can tell. You should have
9: gone for the Cousin Oliver angle.
0: Yeah. Robbie Wrist.
9: Yeah. Oh, look at you. Look at the big brain on you. That's good.
0: Yes.
9: That's good.
0: He's a jinx.
9: Yeah, I know.
0: He was a jinx. Poor Oliver, poor Cousin Oliver.
9: Yeah, that's true.
0: That's the good old days. All right, so I got just called Boomer by a texter because I was complaining about people on speakerphones in stores. It's a good point, though, because the texter said, are you also bothered by people talking loud? And I said, yes.
9: I just think it's interesting how people aren't self-aware of that kind of stuff. Like, you know, when you hear somebody that's in the supermarket, like, how much milk do we need? You know, and they're talking to somebody. Mm-hmm. Then now they could be shopping for somebody else. I like to think about that.
0: Right. Yeah.
9: But it also, when you're like walking through a store and somebody is on their speakerphone, on their phone, and it's just like a rando conversation. Mm. It has like nothing to do with why they're at that particular store. That's kind of interesting.
0: I'll tell you what else is fun to do. I'm not saying I've done this.
9: Okay.
0: I'm not saying. But a friend of mine named Stephanie. I'm going to just throw this out there. May or may not have done. No, she didn't do this. I'm just kidding. But you can just have a conversation. Like, if you think people are standing too close to you, you just pick up your phone and go, I don't know where to bury a body. Why are you asking me?
9: Yeah, that's funny. I mean, if you're at like the Quickie Mart or whatever, mm-hmm. and you've got your headphones on, you can pretend that you're talking or listening to a call so you don't have to engage in another meat stick.
0: Yes.
9: You know, while you're waiting there.
0: Yeah. Or, you know, you could always say, well, send me the picture. I don't know if it's I don't know if it's infected or not. Just send me the picture. I'll take a look at it.
9: That's a good one.
0: These are things that go through radio people's minds.
9: Just
0: all right.
9: Look infected to you.
0: What you got on your little song and dance number today?
9: We're talking about monuments. If West Virginia was to erect a brand new monument tomorrow to a local pioneer, innovator, or legendary figure, who's next?
0: Who's next? Well, all right, so, you know, I had to think about that.
9: Yeah.
0: Because, then, I mean, you don't want to put political people in there because somebody will complain about it. So,
9: well, the other thing is, who's already got statues? You don't want to, you know, put up a second statue, or do you?
0: Or, well, it'll just get taken down when it offends somebody in 30 years. So.
9: That's right.
0: All right, Weekly and the crew coming up on Hotline and many of the same at Metro News stations. I'll see you tomorrow. Till then, have fun and love somebody.
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11: The defense tried to block it on Lisa Brady, Fox News, but a judge in Utah allowing a video compilation played by prosecutors who say it shows the movements of accused assassin Tyler Robinson on the day Charlie Kirk was killed in Utah.
12: Lead investigator David Hull testified the footage was compiled from a number of surveillance cameras on September 10th, exactly 300 days ago today.
11: Fox's Claudia Cowan at the courthouse in Provo, where it's day two of a preliminary hearing.
12: As the video played on a courtroom monitor, Hull described how a car believed to belong to Robinson entered a parking structure. Then a figure matching Robinson's description walked to the amphitheater where Charlie Kirk was set to speak and allegedly interacted with Turning Point USA representatives. Video also captured the suspected gunman on the roof of a nearby building, getting into a sniper position on the corner.
11: The man in the video is wearing shorts at first, then later in long pants and walking with a limp. Prosecutors believe Robinson hid the rifle down a pant leg. The defense challenged
13: challenging ballistics and DNA evidence. New York City fire officials investigating reports of falling bricks find support columns buckling at a building under renovation on the east side of Midtown Manhattan, immediately evacuating the surrounding area.
14: So far, all workers in the building that is being converted from commercial to residential use are accounted for. Until more equipment arrives, FDNY Department Chief John Esposito said they're prepared for the worst.
15: This building has continued to move since we've been on the scene. We have a frozen zone and a collapse zone set up.
14: Drones are also assessing conditions until engineers can get in and find out what caused the buckling.
13: Fox's Gernot Scott just getting reports in Maine that former state Senate President Troy Jackson has filed paperwork that could lead to a U.S. Senate run. This is Graham Plattner, who won a Democratic primary in June despite multiple controversies, is now facing growing calls to step aside after an ex-girlfriend accused him of rape, which he denies. America's listening to Fox News.
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19: 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It's a lot. That's why LifeLock is backed by the $1 million Protection Package, which covers up to $1 million.

0: entered the country in 2023, is accused of shooting and killing 18-year-old Sheridan Gorman along Chicago's lakefront in March, reigniting debate over immigration enforcement and sanctuary city policies. For now, Medina remains jailed. He's pled not guilty and due back in court here July 27th. In Chicago, Jeff Manasso, Fox News.
1: Yesterday would have been Sheridan Gorman's 19th birthday. President Trump arriving earlier today in Turkey for a two-day NATO summit expected to focus in part on the conflicts with Iran and between Russia and Ukraine. The path to the Olympics just got a bit easier for Russian athletes.
2: While the International Olympic Committee did not restore Russia's Olympic team, it did ease entry requirements for Russian athletes, who for the 2028 Summer Games in Los Angeles will no longer have to endure a special vetting process that began in October of 2023 as part of the IOC's framework to allow Russian athletes to compete at the Olympics as neutrals. Further, the IOC Tuesday provisionally lifted the suspension of Russia's Olympic Committee.
1: Fox's Jared Max. The IOC guidance is not binding for the governing bodies of individual sports. Defending World Cup champion Argentina heading to the quarterfinals after a dramatic 3-2 victory over Egypt with two late goals in 4 minutes, including one from Lionel Messi and another in stoppage time for the win. Still a historic World Cup for Egypt, though they had never made it to the knockout stage. An hour to the close on Wall Street, a sell-off. The Dow's down 183. And Lisa Brady, Fox News.
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5: 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Humid with some clouds for today, an afternoon thunderstorm possible, high 79. Tonight mainly clear, low 66. Tomorrow sunshine with a few clouds, thunderstorms in the afternoon, high 80. Thursday, a mix of clouds and sun with a thunderstorm and a spot or two, high 81. And then Friday, it's going to be cloudy with a thunderstorm or two possible, high 78.
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6: All right. Hello, West Virginia. Yeah, we're back. Back for more in the 304. Time to get... That was kind of aggressive. Time to get it done in the 681. Time to start this three-hour audio tour for Tuesday, July 7th, 2026. Oh, it's a chilly 85 degrees outside. Big difference from last week in the heat dome, right, Coop? I'll bet you took a walk today, didn't you?
7: No. I had stuff to do.
6: You're a busy guy?
7: Yeah, I'm a busy guy. I like to when it's nice out, but I had a bunch of stuff. I was writing a bunch of things. I just had a bunch of stuff to do.
6: Well, anyway, it's cool outside. Well, it's relatively cool.
7: Yeah, it's nicer out. It's a regular summer day. You know, it's just a regular summer.
6: Ryan, when was the last time you were outside? What time did you have you left the audio bunker today?
8: Yeah, I usually go home on my lunch break.
6: Oh, nice.
8: And walk my dog.
6: Walk your dog? Okay. Yeah. You don't go out for lunch? Or?
8: No, I fix up a lunch at home and bring it to the office.
6: Oh. So what was for lunch today?
8: A ham sandwich.
6: That was pretty good. Pretty good. All right. Well, it is a pretty nice day out there, and we are glad that you folks are here. Coop, let me ask you this. Dave Allen and I were having this conversation right as he was getting ready to get out of here today.
7: Uh-huh.
6: What's your take on chicken livers?
7: Yeah, don't eat them.
6: You don't eat them?
7: Don't eat them.
6: Did he say something to you about them?
7: Yeah, he mentioned it on the way out, and I heard a little bit of, before I came back down. That's just, no shade, but it's one of those things that I don't partake in.
6: What about you, Ryan? You eat chicken livers?
8: No, I'm better than that.

0: Well, as a peasant, I kind of eat them. I have a love-hate relationship with them.
1: You have the dietary habits of a bear. Yeah. And not in a good,
0: and yet I'm still here.
1: And not in like a good way, like you eat berries and fish and healthy stuff. No, you like to eat raw liver and like you scratch your back on trees and
0: hey boo boo.
2: The Dave meat and salt diet is that what you're talking about?
0: There you go. I don't really like the way chicken livers smell. When they're made, but I do like them. But I don't know, are there places in West Virginia where you can order chicken?
2: Oh, sir, I've seen them around.
0: Have you?
2: Yeah, usually local places.
0: You made it sound like they're ne'er do wells. I've seen them around.
2: They're here and there.
1: I've seen them around. They're up to no it. Good.
2: No, but part of the reason is the place that was so famously had it was a restaurant, or to me anyway, it was a restaurant over here on Washington Street that I realized isn't there anymore. I was like, oh, wait a minute. They don't serve it anymore. So then I started thinking, well, where do I know that actually serves them now? And maybe I don't know as many places as once did.
0: Yeah, pour one out for the farm table over in South Charleston.
2: Yeah, I don't really like
0: they used to have them there.
2: Yep, I remember that. I don't really particular like the smell or the taste or the texture. So that's like three.
0: That covers it.
2: Three strikes and you're out.
0: That's true. Oh, I'm going to keep talking about soccer.
2: Hey,
0: is that okay? Is that all right with everybody?
2: Whatever, man.
0: Is that okay?
2: If they play soccer at Kroger, we'd be in good shape.
0: Get something going over there. So that didn't really go well last night.
2: Okay.
0: And we'll get into that.
2: Well, I have a question then.
0: Okay.
2: As somebody who does not watch the World Cup or soccer or anything and didn't make a special point to, my wife wanted to watch the game last night. So we turned it on when it was 1-1.
0: Oh,
2: so,
0: great.
2: So we
0: okay.
2: turned it on like right when it was still a good game. So that ended up being like a 28-7 waxing in the NFL divisional series, right? So you're in the round of 16. You're not really that close to the championship game. You get waxed by the first really good team that you play, and you lose by 3 touchdowns. I mean, am I wrong?
0: That's fair.
2: Am I wrong?
0: Well,
2: I mean, that seems right.
0: I don't know. I don't know if you really needed the NFL football metaphor to make that comparison. But it was a wipeout.
2: Yeah.
0: It was a wipeout.
2: Yeah.
0: Okay, they got beat by a vastly superior team 4-1 last night. A game, you know, this happens to me sometimes when I'm trying to analyze the NCAA basketball tournament, where games are played, and as you advance in the tournament, you're thinking to yourself, well, we just played our best game, but now in this next game, we're going to even have to raise our level even higher to advance. That did not happen last night.
2: Look, I like I say, I don't watch it. I just watched the game last night, so I don't know anything about soccer. I know athletes enough. I've been watching
0: there
2: sports.
0: You go.
2: I've been watching sports my whole life. It did not look like our athletes were as good as their athletes. and it looked like it wasn't necessarily close.
0: And they were smaller.
2: And slower. And couldn't hold on to the dribble or whatever they call it. I mean, they just frankly looked a little sloppy to me. But I don't know anything about the sport, so I don't know.
0: Hey, that's the way I am too. Are you asking me if I'm like an expert on Belgium? The answer is no.
2: Yeah,
0: but I do know that Belgium was one of the top 10 teams in the world, and they were making, before the game, we were making it out like they were a bunch of scrubs.
2: Yeah, I don't know where that came from. Yeah. And also, it turned out they were playing with a chip on their shoulder. So,
0: yeah, imagine that.
2: Thanks.
0: Imagine that. Okay, the World Cup thing I wanted to bring up today, that ironically has an NFL tie, is that we just came through an amazing game where Egypt had a 2-0 lead on Argentina, the defending champion of the tournament, after 78 minutes. And the Argentinians scored 3 goals in 13 minutes. Messi tied the game. Then they scored a game in extra time, and they won to advance to the quarterfinal round 3-2. On X, Tom Brady, and I'm paraphrasing here, sent out a tweet saying, wow, this comeback was amazing. It was even better than 28-3.
2: Here we go.
0: Oh, do you see it?
2: Yeah, here we go.
0: Okay, what is it exactly?
2: No, I didn't. No, I can look it up. I was going, here we go with Tom Brady and his Tom Brady-ing.
0: Well, I'm just, what kind of self-absorbed person sends out a tweet like that after, kind of a world-altering World Cup match?
2: Oh, my goodness, that sounds exactly like Tom Brady.
0: I know it
2: does. Like that surprises me 0% at all. That's like, man, like if he could send out a picture of himself, too, like watching the game, like, Like the most important thing about the game was the fact that he was watching it. That would gel pretty
0: I'm trying to figure out the equivalency here. It would be like I was watching the hot dog eating contest and Joey Chestnut ate 66 hot dogs. And I would send out a tweet and say something like, this is almost as amazing as the time I tried to eat 10 hot dogs at the cookout last week.
2: Yeah, something like that.
0: Just try to inject yourself into the conversation, you know.
2: It's been a little while since we paid tribute to Brady the appropriate way.
0: Do you know what this sound bite or the sound effect is for, Ryan?
1: Yeah, it's deflating a football.
0: Well,
1: right?
0: I know, but do you know what Deflategate is?
1: I'm familiar with Deflategate, yes.
0: Well, you know, it's
1: I'm familiar with Tom Brady being a dirty cheater.
0: Oh, Coop, you know.
1: Who doesn't deserve any accolades.
2: I miss that. I miss the Deflate.
0: Do you sit in on all the shows. You host all the shows, this one included. Do you ever have moments where you have a guest on the show and then suddenly when the segment is over, you forgot to ask that guest something and you wish you had that time back?
2: Oh.
0: Because I've got an example that happened yesterday.
2: The way that happens with me is I always ask the wrong question at the end, and it's one question too many. And it's the wrong question. So not only do I not get in the question that I really needed to ask, I also asked one question too many and the interview went too long. That happens to me almost every time.
0: So yesterday we had Kristen Burt on the show and she did her entertainment segment and I forgot to ask her about John Oliver in General Hospital.
2: Oh yeah, I've seen some clips.
0: So Linda watches General Hospital and I guess it was on her DVR anyway, but she queued it up for the episode where John Oliver made his debut last Friday. And
2: that's when we get slapped.
0: No, that was Monday. Okay. But in this clip, it's at the end of the hour, naturally. Right. He lands in a helicopter. He, as the big boss, he comes out of the helicopter, and within 30 seconds, there's a guy lying on the side of the road, and he pulls out a pistol and kills him.
2: Yes!
0: You know? And in the course of the couple of episodes that he was actually on General Hospital, he made a pass at one of the main characters, and then got slapped. And I'm thinking, if you were ever on a soap opera, wouldn't you want to be the bad guy?
2: Oh, absolutely.
0: You want to be the bad guy?
2: I would want to be the clone of the bad guy's dead brother. Are you kidding me? Yes. Like the trashiest line that you, the trashiest storyline you could give me is the one that I would absolutely want to be. Yes.
0: I just thought.
2: 100% yes.
0: If you were going to do like just a cameo on a soap opera and in the first 2 minutes you get out of a chopper, a black chopper, and you kill a guy, I'm like, man. I was so built for that.
2: That's good stuff. Yeah. Good for him for finding that. That's a good thing.
0: Do you watch the television, Ryan?
1: I do not watch daytime television.
0: Do you watch the soap operas?
1: No.
0: Do you know what soap operas are?
1: Mostly because I'm here at work. I can't watch them.
2: There was a decade period when I would when I would stay with my grandmother. And I don't know, it was like pre-junior high, so it was like I was in like elementary school, but I could give you a really good synopsis over like a 10-year period of Days of Our Lives.
0: Oh, really?
2: Yeah, I watched that with my grandma, and I could get into like Bo and Marlena and like the whole Roman and the whole thing. I could get
0: you're an OG there. Yeah. I mean, you're dropping some really good names.
2: Yeah, man. I watched that when I was young, and I was into it, man. I was into all the villains and stuff. The bad guys were always the best.
0: Yeah. So I think John Oliver is actually going to be on another soap opera.
2: Yeah, I heard. Yeah, he's going to be in a couple.
0: So I hope he gets to be a bad guy in that one as well.
2: Yeah. Make a heart throbs, but not John Oliver.
0: It was really an interesting conversation between Linda and myself because she really had no idea who the guy was, right?
2: That's funny.
0: Yeah, so last week tonight, it's like she had no idea what that show was, what it was about, and this was like the first time I'd watched any episode of General Hospital for more than 10 seconds when I'm like walking through the room.
2: Literally, the only thing I've seen is a gif, not even with sound, of him getting slapped and like the look on his face, and it's just incredible. It is just incredible.
0: To be a soap opera bad boy, that would be the best. That would be the best. Ryan, what are you thinking about this Microsoft Xbox division story about they're laying off 3,200 employees as part of their biggest restructuring in a quarter century? What's that mean for the video game world?
1: Not great.
0: Not really?
1: Because that means less people working on games. And when less people work on games, worse games come out.
0: Yeah, that's a good. This move represents a 20% staff reduction and includes the separation of four game studios. The cuts are
1: Which ones?
0: I don't know.
1: Tell me which ones, please, God. Hey man, tell me which ones.
0: You're Mr.
1: Look,
0: Video Game Bureau.
1: Look, right in front of you.
0: Well, it's only a paragraph. I mean, I cut it down to the part I could understand.
1: You cut down the most important part of the story, Dave.
0: Yeah, that's not the first time that's ever happened. I just saw that story, and it just doesn't. Now you see the big hyperscalers cutting back.
1: What
0: you
1: is know, a hyperscaler?
0: Well, like your Microsofts and your Amazons and your Alphabets, the Apple. Are you glazing over?
1: Why not just say tech giant?
0: Well, okay.
1: We've been using that for like a decade.
0: All right, Coop, mark that down. Hyperscalers, that's out.
2: That's out.
0: That's out. But the tech giants, that's in.
2: You're getting some chicken liver restaurants in the.
0: Oh, really? Where? Help me out here. Where are we going?
2: Let's see. Cooks County Kitchen. It looks like.
0: Okay, where? What town?
2: White Sulphur Springs.
0: Okay.
2: And then Piggly Wiggly in Sissonsville has livers. They said,
0: really?
2: The same person says they're not sure about Piggly Wiggly and Bigly, but that does remind me that on certain days that the one in Kanawha City does do chicken livers. So I have seen them down there.
0: What was the other thing on it? Oh, I know what I want to ask you about. This is day one of the two-day Big 12 Football Media Day in Frisco, Texas. So these assemblances always begin with the commissioner making his state of the conference remarks. And so Brett Yormark came out and talked about this and that. Monster Energy is a big energy drinks are going to be a big sponsor. Where now football uniforms and basketball uniforms will all have the Monster Energy logo. You know, that little M that doesn't preclude you from. Say if WVU wanted to put like a Sheetz logo on the other shoulder or whatever, they can do that. But what they can't do is another energy drink.
2: No, that makes sense.
0: So that kind of makes sense. Yeah, so that was like, to be honest, that was like the big reveal. And then they did a little Q&A, and the first question was about Brendan Sorsby. And so people, we talked about this on the show last week and with a couple of our guests, like what will be the focus of the Big 12 Football Media Day? And so the first question out of the box was about Brendan Sorsby. And your Mark's answer was, I'm not going to talk about that. We're here to talk about other things. And I'm like, wait a minute. This is a media day, right? It's not the time to talk about it. When will the time be to talk about Brendan Sorsby for the Big 12? I mean, I just don't. And then I don't know if you saw me. I posted like that question on X, and I got some blowback from some people. Like, why would he want to do this? That was the absolute perfect answer. Well, was it? Was it? Wasn't that the time for the commissioner, the face of the league, to basically stand up and say, "Listen, we're not interested in having any players in our league that bet on their own teams or that." We think that gambling on games by athletes in the Big 12 is a bad thing. He didn't do any of that.
2: Man,
0: he didn't do any of that.
2: I mean, I don't know that any commissioner is going to go out and make a declarative statement that has anything along those lines.
0: What? That, like, rules are rules? And,
2: yes.
0: There's a difference between right and wrong? And why Heisman it?
2: I'm just saying that those statements live on forever, and there may come a time in the future where you don't feel as strongly about that sort of thing. And
0: what percentage of the media members that were in Frisco, Texas, were getting ready to lead their stories with what the commish had to say about the biggest controversy of the offseason in collegiate sports?
2: Yeah.
0: 75%?
2: Yeah, now they're going to leave.
0: 80%?
2: He had no comment. That'll be the lead now.
0: And we'll hear it at 5:33. We're going to play some of the Q&A. And there was one guy who basically, while he was sitting down, I guess he must have been working for some Texas Tech-related broadcast entity. And I'm paraphrasing here. The question was, hey, you outlawed our school from throwing tortillas, but you let Cincinnati, use Sorsby for the last couple of years when you knew he was gambling on games. And Yormark at that point, like, walked over to the side of the stage, demanded that the guy stand up and ask the question again. And when he did, Yormark said, well, I'm not going to talk about that today. So he tried to, like, dominate the guy, Anyway, I was kind of surprised by that. I think that was the question that everybody really wanted an answer to, and he just kind of refused to even address the subject. So we'll hear some of that at 5:33 today.
2: It does seem weird. I mean, why would he make the guy stand up and ask the question and everything?
0: I don't know. I think it was like a power move. It was like stand up from, you know.
3: I don't want it. Dominate.
0: Yeah. It's kind of, you know, he's kind of, you know, standing up from the Mr. Lubbock Bug Tussle, you know, newsletter. What a stand up and ask me a question like a real man. It was a very odd moment. It was actually a pretty good question. It was a pretty good question. So we'll see.
2: Yeah, I mean, you let Texas enforce the like no horns down rule on there at their home field, but hey, you let a guy gamble in his own games. Where's the disparity there?
0: Well, I mean, there's all kinds of questions here. I mean, where does he fall on the other members of the Big 12, including West Virginia, forcing Texas Tech to pay the legal fees? Where does he stand on Texas?
2: Probably wasn't there with Texas, was he, anyway?
0: No, but that was point.
2: Stands. Point. Yeah, right.
0: Yeah, point taken. Jeff Jenkins is here for a news update. What do we got going on in West Virginia today?
4: Yes, so Timothy Kennedy was sentenced today to life in prison, no chance for parole. The man who killed Corey Maynard, the state police sergeant, now 3 years ago, Dave. It was 3 years ago in June. He was sentenced today to the max. The jury convicted him on all five counts back in May. And the thing about the sentencing hearing today were five members of Corey Maynard's family testified during that. So we had a couple of guys down there, Daniel Woods and Jack Carlson, and just completing that story, getting that story together to post here. Very emotional sentencing today.
0: What's the story about the church dissolution? Dissolutions. What's this about?
4: Yeah, so that's been a kind of a debate here in West Virginia. This is Brad's second story in the last couple of days, Dave, is that there are some congregations in the United Methodist Church that want to pull away from the state conference because of just the way the conference is going on certain issues, certain things. The dispute is, well, who owns the property? Who owns the church property? Who, you know, is it the conference or is it the local? And the state Supreme Court's going to get involved in this, it appears. And they've asked lawmakers to try. Lawmakers are talking about it, but it looks like it'll be a court decision coming up.
0: Yeah, I've been watching this story.
4: Yeah.
0: I've been watching. I'm a United Methodist, so I've got a little skin in the game here.
4: There you go. Also, there's been a fatal shooting in Huntington today.
0: Saw that.
4: It happened this afternoon. 9th Avenue, 24th Street, in broad daylight. No arrests have been made.
0: Jeff, thank you.
4: Okay.
0: Appreciate it. Let's take a break. We'll come back with more in just a moment.
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0: West Virginia Metro News. I'm Jeff Jenkins. Huntington police are investigating a deadly shooting that happened this afternoon. Police say it occurred at a few minutes after 1 o'clock in the 2300 block of 9th Avenue. High emotion today in Mingo County. When Timothy Kennedy was sentenced for shooting and killing State Police Sergeant Corey Maynard 3 years ago, Kennedy was sentenced to life in prison with no chance for parole. Metro News reporter Daniel Wood says Maynard's mother and four other members of the Maynard family addressed Kennedy during the sentencing.
1: And she looked at him and she said, "I want you to look up at me while I say this to you. That's the least that you owe me. You owe me to look up and look me in the eye while I say this to you." But beyond that, he showed very little emotion.
0: The Mingo County jury convicted Kennedy on all five criminal counts against him in a trial that took place in May. An initial appearance today in federal court in Lexington for Kirk Risa, the former Mountaineer basketball player, now charged with conducting a fraud scheme for 4 years. U.S. Attorney for Northern West Virginia Matt Harvey talked about the scheme during an appearance earlier today on Metro News Talk Line.
2: He played on these two individuals had, by creating a sense of a series of false emergencies, fictional third parties. He claims that his family was in imminent danger.
0: Harvey says the victims in the case were in West Virginia. 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
3: Come on, Liam, let's go. Get open. Come on, go for it. 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Oh, come on, use your head. 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Dominate!
4: There he goes again. 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
5: That's what Liam wants.
4: That's what we all want.
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0: Wood County authorities say a precautionary shelter in place in a half-mile radius of the People's Cartage Warehouse has now been lifted. Most of the fire has been put out, but there's still some hot spots and smoke to deal with. Efforts continue this hour to separate the plastic that's been burning since Sunday. Also, they're trying to separate that plastic that's been burning from structural steel. You can read an update at WVMetroNews.com. From the Metro News Anchor Desk, I'm Jeff Jenkins.
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0: All right, welcome back. 26 minutes till the hour. Metro News Hotline, keeping you company here in the afternoon in West Virginia. We get going at 3:06, so if you just joined us, hey, where you been? We'll be here until 6 o'clock this afternoon. One of the things I mentioned in writing the question of the day today has to do with the Madonna of the Trail monuments. Now, if you're not aware of these, they're a series of a dozen monuments, and they start in Cumberland, Maryland, and they go all the way to California. And the one that was dedicated in Wheeling, today is the anniversary of that unveiling on July the 7th, 1928. It's a series of 12 monuments. Let me make sure I got the facts right here. So it's installed in each of the 12 states, including West Virginia, along the National Old Trails Road that extends from Cumberland, Maryland to Upland, California. So the one in Wheeling was dedicated on this date, and it's dedicated, they serve as memorials to the pioneer women who were so important in the migration of people from the East Coast to the West Coast in our history. So it got me thinking a little bit about statues and monuments, and that's the basis of the question of the day. So here it is. On this date in 1928, the Madonna of the Trail Monument was dedicated in Wheeling to honor pioneering women. So the question of the day, and it's sponsored by Selango Law, is this. If West Virginia were to erect a brand new monument tomorrow to honor a local pioneer, innovator, or legendary figure, who deserves it next, right? If West Virginia were to erect a brand new monument tomorrow to honor a local pioneer, innovator, or legendary figure from our state, or someone maybe not from our state but impacted our state a lot, who deserves it next? Well, it's kind of an interesting thought because we do have a group of people who already have statues, but maybe they deserve another one. Or maybe they deserve one in a different location than where it already exists. I mean, Coop, there's already a statue for Bill Withers, right? But couldn't he get another one? You know, you start thinking about it a little bit.
1: Well, Bill Withers, I don't know if they, John Ellison Day that he had earlier this year, if they created a statue for him yet. But, Ellison you fits can make the bill, I think.
0: Yeah. You know, here in the building, probably Chris Lawrence knew Chuck Yeager the best.
1: Yeah,
0: right?
1: He interviewed him a bunch of times.
0: So if there was a Yeager statue, where would it be? Shouldn't we maybe have one at Yeager Airport?
1: I mean, that would be the obvious place, wouldn't it?
0: Rather than his birthplace, wouldn't a Yeager statue be better served at Yeager Airport?
1: Well, you could do one of each, I guess. But yeah, it seems like the airport would make. I mean, it's named after him. There's airplanes there. Yeah. There's a lot of good reasons for it.
0: And you know, I've got some relatively serious suggestions. I mean, what about Leon Sullivan? You know, couldn't Leon Sullivan have a statue here in Charleston? What about, you know, Ruby Bradley from Spencer? I mean, Spencer would be a great place to have a statue for her. I mean, she's just has an amazing story as a nurse. She was a POW in Japan in World War II and then served in Korea as well. I mean, the thing about, I'm not sure how many people even know her story, and I think a statue in Spencer would probably be well-deserved and would educate a lot of people who go through Spencer about her story.
1: Hey, Katherine Johnson already has one at State, right?
0: I believe that's right. Now, see, that's part of it, too, yeah. Right? When you have these conversations like, X deserves a statue, you know? It's sort of like the Don Nealon thing, right? It's like, oh, doesn't he already have a statue? Well, no, he doesn't. You know, it probably does deserve a statue. And it's probably time to get those things done before the people who impacted our lives so much leave us.
1: If you had a statue, what would you want it to look like?
0: Oh, I don't know. Probably me holding some sort of a really, really intelligent-looking book.
1: Oh, okay.
0: You know,
1: okay.
0: So it's like, hey, that guy must be really smart.
1: Okay, not like a microphone or anything like that?
0: No.
1: Wearing headset?
0: Oh, or maybe like a baseball bat. You know, something like that. Man, that guy could hit.
1: Would you be mad if your hometown made a statue of you holding a baseball bat and you were holding it right-handed?
0: Dude, you know the story of me doing that? I have a baseball card with me.
1: Yeah, that's right. That's right. You told me that. That's right.
0: Yeah.
1: That's right. Maybe that's where I got it from.
0: So when I was at 8, they gave some of the local media types like myself baseball cards, all right? And so we went down to Watt Powell Park and we did the shoot. And so I got to the plate And they handed me a bat, and they said, "Well, stand here." I was like, "Whoa, why should I stand there? I'm a left-handed batter." It's like, well, these things are set up for right-handed batters.
1: Didn't somebody send us a text? I think somebody sent us that card the last time we talked about it.
0: Oh, yeah. Well, it was a card. It was also an ad.
1: Right. Yeah, I think somebody sent a picture of
0: it. You remember ads? They used to be in, like, hard copy. You remember hard copy stuff? Yeah. But, no, I don't know about I don't know. That's a pretty interesting. Well, what would your statue look like?
1: Oh,
0: what T-shirt would you wear?
1: A T-shirt?
0: What T-shirt would you wear?
1: Yeah, I don't know. That's a good question. Probably just sitting in a chair like this. That's pretty much my life. sitting in a chair.
0: Wouldn't you want to have a statue of yourself sitting there in front of a microphone with your Agent Dale Cooper T-shirt on?
1: Yeah, that
0: It'd
1: would
0: be like,
1: good.
0: Hey,
1: yeah,
0: right. You know, this is really, really deep and really funny.
1: Yeah,
0: you know,
1: yeah,
0: that kind of thing.
1: That would be a deep cut. That would be a pretty deep cut. And somebody just said that your statue had to have you holding the metal detector, and I'm rolling in here.
0: That is
1: I
0: good.
1: Love our listeners.
0: Oh, that is so good. Eating like half a biscuit.
1: Yeah,
0: right?
1: Exactly.
0: Half a biscuit. If you're a longtime listener in the show, you get that.
1: It'd be like one of those religious statues. Except instead of holding a potato out for a dog, you would have a pepperoni roll in your pocket.
0: Oh, yeah. That's true. Jim Fink answered this question. He goes, if West Virginia were to erect a brand new monument tomorrow to honor a local pioneer, innovator, or legendary figure, who deserves it next? He put Jesco White in there.
1: Hey,
0: now that would be a really cool statue, right?
1: Yeah, you know.
0: That would be a really cool statue. Just a shot of him like dancing.
1: The christening would be on.
0: Oh, it'd be crazy.
1: Yeah, it would be off. Yeah. I think we have a caller calling.
0: Wait a minute. Let's unscreen phone calls. Hello, you're on Hotline.
2: Dave Weekly.
0: Yes, sir. Yes, sir.
2: You're talking about statues.
0: Yes, I am.
2: You know, there are two statues that are identical. They're already erected in West Virginia, of Henry Gathaway Davis in downtown Charleston, and the other one's in Randolph County in front of the courthouse.
0: Whoa, I didn't know that. That's really good information. Well, who was that? Who's the statue of?
2: Henry Gathaway Davis.
0: Gotcha. Okay. I did not know that. That's very interesting.
2: Okay, so I drop it off.
0: Hey, man, first of all, who are you and where are you calling from?
2: My name is Dan Lauffer. I'm calling from Hurricane, West Virginia.
0: Hey, Dan. Thanks for calling in, and I really appreciate the information. Good stuff. You think this is a good topic? Hey. You think people will give me some responses to it? I mean, you thought enough of it to pick up the phone and call the show.
2: Sure, absolutely.
0: All right, Dan.
1: Well, whatever, Dave.
0: Hey, Dan, you have a good day out there in Putnam County, and thanks for sending that in. I appreciate it.
2: All righty.
0: Well, he didn't technically send it in. He kind of verbalized
1: it. He had the vibe of the show right away. He's like,
0: did.
1: Sure, Dave. Yep. Yeah, okay, all righty then. Okay.
0: Yeah, got it.
1: From the 805-588, the next big monument going up at the state capitol is to commemorate Iraq and Afghanistan veterans from West Virginia who have been killed in action since 9/11. The monument was legislatively required to be finished by December 2024, but is allegedly now on track to be completed this fall.
0: Okay. Well, there you go.
1: Another good answer.
0: There you go. Another good answer. And by the way, we're getting some text messages about the chicken liver question.
1: Yeah. Oh, there's
0: you tried to shut that down. Really
1: oh no,
0: quickly.
1: No. I know that we talk about food and we get texts. Regardless of where it comes up on the show, if we talk about food, we're going to get texts.
0: Yeah. So, I just mentioned chicken livers because Dave Allen and I were discussing it and Coop, swears he's never seen them. He doesn't like them.
1: No, I'm just saying, no shade. I just don't eat them. I don't like them.
0: 304-741. Dave, chicken livers once a week at the Elkview supermarket.
1: There you go.
0: All right. Now we're getting somewhere. The Smith's grocery store in Elkview. Sorry, don't know what day. Well, you know, I'll put that in my show notes, and we'll work on it.
1: You know, one thing I will say, though, like, I'm a little worried about the coming beef prices. I mean, we got, it's the 75-year all-time low herd, plus we got this parasite thing going on. So I might have to look into, like, livers or something, you know? I mean, if we need to get some protein on the cheap.
0: I'm just seeing that text message about the metal detector. That's so good. That's so good. If you're a longtime listener, you know. Well, how did that start? Didn't Ryan say, was it Ryan who said I was too old to use a metal detector?
1: I think it was your wife, wasn't it?
0: I think it was. That's right.
1: And then
0: I brought it to the air.
1: You brought it to the air, and then everybody just basically was
0: piled
1: like,
0: on.
1: Well, they were like, well, Dave, no, you're the perfect age, I think was the consensus.
0: I guess that's right. Yeah.
3: That was pretty crazy.
1: Did you ever get one?
3: No, not yet.
1: Let me know when you do.
3: I'm still pretty spry. I'm not really ready for the metal detector.
1: It's one of those things I've always been interested in, but I don't want to seem like an old man to get one.
3: They pay for themselves.
1: Yeah, you know.
3: Let's take a break. You know what? We were supposed to do the Sound of Sports in this segment. Well, that's not going to happen. We're going to take a break here in a sec. I will tell you this. Top of the four, we'll get some Steeler football news. Oh, we're going to do a hockey segment. You know, Coop, I'm having a hard time. Let me just tell you, you're my producer. You're probably going to have to step in and stop these hockey segments. The season's over, but I'm just not quite ready to give it up, man.
1: Yeah.
3: I'm not quite ready to give it up.
1: I've had a lot of success with those Steeler segments, so I'm sure that that's going to work really well.
3: So we're going to do a hockey segment. That'll be at 4:33. And we're going to get a rare Tuesday 5 o'clock hour appearance by Carl. So Carl Lee, who wasn't here yesterday, will be here today in the flesh at 5 o'clock. And we got a lot of stuff to talk about with Carl. So that'll be coming up at 5. Let's take a break, and we'll come back. And I promise we'll do some of the Sound of Sports when we return.
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3: All right, welcome back. Chris Lawrence sent me a note about chicken livers. Did he send this to you as well, Coop? And we're talking about chicken livers and where you can go to eat them and get them in a restaurant. And we're finding out some local stores have them. He says they're great catfish bait. Man, well, you and I were talking about this. What a great show he had last weekend. It was the repeat of the show where he did the whole show from a boat in the middle of Lake Erie. What a good show that
4: was. Yeah, man. I mean, that is Chris does that a few times a year, but this particular show, man, he just takes our unit out on the boat with him, and you know, he's been doing it for so long, he can block out the show in his head, and he'll roll tape for however long it takes him to put it together, and it always comes up with a compelling show, man, with great sounds on the water, and it's just good
3: stuff. The guy who was with him was like catching fish while they were on the air.
4: They caught like 70 fish or something. It was incredible. He said it was his best fishing weekend ever.
3: I know, and you're thinking, how is that good radio? It really was fantastic.
4: It's captivating.
3: It was really, really good. It was really, really good. All right, let's do the sound of sports, and we'll start with the World Cup. Last night in Seattle, the dream of reaching the quarterfinals died for the United States in a lopsided 4-1 loss to Belgium in the round of 16. Not many highlights for the United States in this one, except for Malik Tillman's free kick that was deflected and found its way to the back of the net to level the game briefly at 1.
5: There's a man lying down behind the wall, which means the wall can jump. Tillman over!
3: Tell you what, that was a pretty big moment. Tillman celebrated. He's the second player in the last 60 years to score 2 free kick goals in a World Cup. But Belgium regained the lead 52 seconds later, and then the second half, an ugly mistake by the United States goalkeeper Matt Fries allowed a third goal from Belgium, and the rout was on.
6: Looks like Berhalter is the one who's.
5: Richards beaten out of the air. Fries has got to get there and deal with it. He takes it down off the chest to Tetzelaar, knocks it away. Tim Ream can't block it. And unless video review says this is a foul from behind on Ream, it is a disastrous third goal to concede to Belgium.
3: All right, our best players, Balogun and Christian Pulisic, were more than held in check by Belgium last night. Pulisic turned the ball over 11 times in the first half and left injured in the second half. It was the fourth time in the past 5 World Cups that the Americans were knocked out in the round of 16, with the only exception 2018 when we didn't qualify. Here is USA coach Mauricio Pochettino after the loss to Belgium last night.
7: Oh, I think everyone saw from the beginning we didn't connect with the game. We never were on the game, even when we scored and we scored the goal. 1-1, we conceded the next action. Was really tough from the beginning. To congratulate Belgium, they were better than us. I think wasn't our day. That is not to find excuses or not to find argument, because we

0: we didn't show what normally we that team can show, and that is a reality.
1: All right, World Cup action this afternoon. Argentina came back late, 3 goals in 13 minutes, and they rallied to beat Egypt 3-2 to advance to the quarterfinals. Big 12 Football Media Day began earlier today in Frisco, Texas. WV will make its presentation tomorrow in this two-day event. Commissioner Brett Yormark opened the session with his State of the Conference comments.
2: Our brand of football travels. It's fast, it's dynamic, and it's exciting. And it resonates beyond our borders. The Big 12 proved to be the deepest and most competitive in the country last year, with more late-game drama than any other conference. And the metrics show that. Our championship game drew more than 85,000 fans, the most attended in Power Four history, with game viewership up 39%. We had a conference record 38 NFL draft selections, including 11 in the first two rounds. And while football is a powerful driver, I'm incredibly proud of what our student athletes, coaches, and administrators have accomplished across all of our sports. In basketball, we had a conference record tying 8 NCAA tournament selections for both men's and women's. 9 of our men's players were selected in the first round of this year's NBA draft, a conference record, including the number 1 and number 2 picks overall.
1: We'll hear some of the media Q&A with Yormark at 5:33 today. Baseball now, after days off, the Pirates and Reds are both in action tonight. Bucks host the Braves, and the Reds will host the Phillies in the Atlantic League. The Dirty Birds are back home. They host Long Island tonight here in Charleston. Last night in the Bigs in D.C., the Nationals roared back from a 5-run deficit. They held off the Astros 12-11 in the opener of a 3-game set. The big blow, a grand slam by James Good in the fifth.
3: Not only does that load the bases, it brings to the plate James Wood. So now a chance to really bust this thing open. Wood, 2 walks and a ground out. Hit his first career grand slam earlier this year. It was an inside the park slam.
4: They go back up there, and it's hammered. Out to center field for Wood. Way back, and a grand slam. 446 feet out to near straightaway center field for James Wood.
1: All right, so the Nats win 12-11 over Houston. We'll take a break and wrap the hour in just a moment.
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6: Beckley Mann is facing a criminal charge after police say he exposed himself and made sexually explicit comments to an EMS worker during an ambulance transport. According to the Beckley Police Department, officers initially responded to the Dollar General on Robert C. Byrd Drive after EMS requested assistance with a patient identified as Brian Thomas. Police say during the ambulance ride, Thomas allegedly touched the EMS worker, made explicit sexual comments, partially exposed himself, and continued acting in a sexually inappropriate manner. Authorities are seeking a warrant charging Thomas with indecent exposure. A Somers County man is facing multiple charges after deputies say he threatened a sheriff's deputy with a knife. The Somers County Sheriff's Office says Sergeant Ward responded to a suspicious person complaint Monday along Route 20 near Bluestone Lake. When he arrived, deputies say Tommy Pratter got out of a white Ford Ranger armed with a knife and made threatening statements toward the deputy. Authorities say Sergeant Ward was able to safely take Prater into custody without further incident. Prater is charged with brandishing a weapon, obstructing an officer, and simple possession. A Glen Morgan woman is facing multiple felony charges following a West Virginia State Police investigation involving a juvenile in Raleigh County. According to court documents, 25-year-old Sierra McKenzie Price is charged with solicitation of a minor, distribution of obscene material to a minor, and use of obscene matter to seduce a minor, and sexually abused by a person in position of trust. State police say the investigation began in November of 2025 after receiving a report of possible juvenile solicitation or sexual assault at a home in Shady Spring. Investigators allege Price sent an explicit photo to a juvenile through Snapchat several years earlier and later drove the juvenile to Little Beaver State Park, where she allegedly attempted to engage in sexual conduct. Price was arrested on June 27th. He's being held at Southern Regional Jail on a $250,000 bond. Routine traffic stop in Beckley resulted in a seizure of multiple illegal drugs, 2 handguns, and more than $3,000 in cash, according to the Beckley Police Department. Captain Morgan Bragg and Officer Amick was patrolling the Springdale Avenue area when he observed a Land Rover SUV displaying an expired registration and initiated a traffic stop. After making contact with the driver and passengers, Officer Amick developed a suspicion of criminal activity and deployed his canine partner, Luna, to conduct a free air sniff around the vehicle. Police say Luna alerted to the presence of narcotics narcotics, giving officers probable cause to search the SUV. The search led to the discovery of multiple controlled substances allegedly in the possession of rear seat passenger Jalen Breckenridge. Officers reported seizing approximately 72.57 grams of marijuana, 14.85 grams of meth, 21.97 grams of powdered cocaine, 15.05 grams of crack cocaine, 12.77 grams of fentanyl, 20.27 grams of MDMA, 4 oxycodone pills, and 21.5 dextroamphetamine pills. Police also recovered 2 handguns and more than $3,000 in cash during the search. Breckenridge has been charged with multiple counts of a possession of a controlled substance with intent to deliver. He is transported to Southern Regional Jail, where he's being held on a $75,000 bond. If you see news happening, text NEWS to 35651 to submit a tip. That's your news update. I'm Fred Persinger II.
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11: Consequences for Iran. I'm Lisa Brady, Fox News. The U.S. Treasury revoking a license that had temporarily authorized the sale of Iranian oil. This after 3 more commercial ships were hit by projectiles in the Strait of Hormuz, including a Qatari tanker.
12: That tanker was defying the Iranian order to follow their route instead of traveling the Omani route back by the United States. A warning went out over the radio. It was ignored, and the tanker was hit by an unidentified projectile.
11: Fox's Mike Tobin in Tel Aviv. Iran has not directly claimed responsibility. Previous attacks have led to U.S. strikes and Iran attacks on neighboring countries. Right now, talks between the U.S. and Iran are on hold during a funeral for the slain supreme leader. And President Trump is in Turkey for a NATO summit. A federal judge just blocking the Trump administration from getting contact information for 2020 election workers in Georgia. The judge ruling the Justice Department subpoena is unreasonable. Evacuations in New York City around a high-rise under renovation, where bricks are falling and support columns bending.
13: Investigators are now focused on one key question: what caused those support columns to start buckling? Until engineers can determine the building is structurally sound, this section of Midtown East is expected to remain partially closed.
11: Fox's CB Cotton. New Jersey Governor Mikey Sherrill visiting a BJ's wholesale club store where the roof collapsed during storms yesterday that also caused flooding, downed trees, and power outages around the region. Sherrill urging people to report damage to the state's Office of Emergency Management.
14: Some of the applications we'll have for federal assistance will be very technical, so we want everyone to report those damages so we can calculate them.
11: The storms followed a heat wave now blamed for deaths in multiple states, including more than 20 in New Jersey. A retreat on Wall Street, the Dow down 131 at the bell. 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

0: given a 100-year prison term. A reminder about recreational water safety after recent deaths and rescues in Vermont.
1: The rescue of two kayakers visiting Vermont has led to warnings about being on or in the water without keeping safety in mind. One state rescue team reports three deaths within the last several days in the Lamoille River in the northern part of the state. Colchester Technical Rescue Team member Michael Cannon says watersheds are still saturated following rainy weather the state has seen. It's recommended that people spending the summer enjoying the water do so in pairs or groups, have the appropriate safety equipment, and perhaps most importantly, know how to swim. Gernal Scott, Fox News.
0: Recapping stocks, the Dow down 130 points, falling from a record high. It's now back under 53K. The S&P also in the red, finishing down about 33 points. The NASDAQ is the biggest loser, dropping 302. That's more than 1%, as oil prices surge back to $72 a barrel. I'm Lisa Brady, Fox News.
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4: 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Humid with some clouds for today, an afternoon thunderstorm possible, high 79. Tonight mainly clear, low 66. Tomorrow sunshine with a few clouds, thunderstorms in the afternoon, high 80. Thursday, a mix of clouds and sun with a thunderstorm in a spot or two, high 81. And then Friday, it's going to be cloudy with a thunderstorm or two possible, high 78.
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6: All right, welcome back to the show. Hour number two, how do you do? Metro News Hotline, keeping you company in the afternoon here in West Virginia from 306 right up until 6 o'clock on the Metro News Radio Network. Hey, wherever you're listening to the show today, inside the state of West Virginia or beyond the borders, just trying to get a read on what's going on back home, we hope you're having a good day. Beautiful day here in Charleston, a lot of white puffy clouds, blue skies, temperature around 85 degrees, which is a welcome change from some of the heat that we were having last week. So just be aware of that if you're heading outside. You know, not as hot as it's been the last few days. Got a busy hour planned for you. We'll take a look at a very interesting day in the financial markets. We'll also reset our question of the day. Dave Bryan from Steeler Depot will be here. Some interesting things at his site, SteelerDepot.com, about the offseason of the Pittsburgh Steelers, including Joey Porter Jr. Is he one of the 10 best corners in the NFL, and should he be paid like he is one of the elites? There's a couple of varying opinions on that. We talked a little bit about this last week, but I want to get into this again, and there's some other issues about the Steelers we're going to get into as well. Entertainment Report coming your way at 425, 433. You know, the NHL season may be over, but we're going to talk a little bit about hockey, some offseason moves. And one of the things we didn't talk about last week with Alex Wiederspiel, our Metro News hockey insider, is the news that Alex Ovechkin is not finished. He is coming back for another season with the Caps. And he's making comments that he thinks right now, with after their offseason moves, that the Capitals are one of the potentially best teams in the NHL. Is he right? We'll talk to Alex Wiederspiel about that. That'll be coming up in about a half an hour. A little bit later on in the hour, we'll open up the On This Date file, and we'll have the five things to know at 5 o'clock in sports. Speaking of which, World Cup continuing today. Argentina rallied late. They beat Egypt 3-2 to move to the quarterfinals. And Switzerland and Colombia just underway. No score. They are in the eighth minute. The winner of this game also will be moving on to the final eight. Cooper.

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1: You know, as a Pirate fan, we're just not allowed to have nice things, apparently. News coming out about Connor Griffin, the outstanding rookie, already signed to a long-term deal with the Bucks. He's got a torn tendon in the index finger on his left hand. He suffered it making a diving catch in the series that the Pirates took 2-3 over the Nationals in D.C. over the weekend. They're going to try to avoid surgery to fix that, but Don Kelly, the manager of the Pirates, making the comment today that Connor Griffin could be out 8 to 10 weeks. He just came back. So the young guy, who's obviously very talented, just can't catch a break. That is the breaking news today about the Pirates. Connor Griffin, their outstanding young shortstop, 19 years old, going to be out 8 to 10 weeks with a torn tendon in the index finger in his left hand. Speaking of Pirates injuries, we'll have to wait and see how Paul Skenes performs tonight as the Pirates open up a big series at home against the Atlanta Braves. All right, let's take a quick peek at what happened in the financial markets today. Kind of an interesting day in the markets. All of the major indices are down and oil prices are up. Here's what is happening here. In the Middle East, Iran sent some attacked some tankers today. So with that attack, oil prices are rising after attacks on tankers in the Strait of Hormuz. The United States has revoked Iran's sale authorization of oil. So that sent oil prices higher, and that sent the general market down. The Dow was down 0.25%, losing 130 points today, closing at 52,925. S&P 500 was down nearly 0.5%, losing almost 34 points today, 7,503 at the close. NASDAQ was the big percentage loser. The tech-heavy NASDAQ was down 1.2%, lost 302 points, and closed the session at 25,818. Among stocks of local interest to West Virginia that were big percentage gainers or losers today, Caterpillar, understandably, down 3.8%. Cost of business going to go up with oil prices going back up, losing almost $37 a share, closing at $933 a share today. Dow, conversely, was up 4.8%. We're getting closer to earnings season again. Dow was up $1.31, closing at $28.64. And with the action in the Middle East, Exxon, the big integrated oils, most of them were up. ExxonMobil was up 3.8% today, gained $5.17, now trading north of $140 a share at $141.61 at the close today. In the energy space, oil today up 4.8%, gained $3.31. WTI and the NYMEX closing at $71.86. And right now, natural gas is up 0.75%. Gaining 2 cents, $3.27 per unit. And what about the crypto today? Crypto, relatively flat, down but only $83. Crypto trading Bitcoin at $63,693. Here's our question of the day. Question of the day, talking about West Virginians on this date in 1928. The Madonna of the Trail Monument, one of 12 monuments, was dedicated in Wheeling to honor pioneering women. So here's the hotline question of the day, and it's sponsored by Selango Law. If West Virginia were to erect a brand new monument tomorrow to honor a local pioneer, innovator, or legendary figure, who deserves it next? If West Virginia were to erect a brand new monument tomorrow to honor a local pioneer, innovator, or legendary figure, who deserves it next? Get in on that. Send us a text message on that. 304-TALK-304, 304-825-5304. I'm on Exit Weekly, W-E-E-K-L-E-Y. One word, three E's, W-E-E-K-L-E-Y. Anthony in Clarksburg, this is pretty good. Dave, what about a little Jimmy Dickens statue with the bird of paradise on his shoulder? What a good idea. What a good idea. Let's see. Jody says, Dave, I'm a huge Homer Hickam fan. Put a replica in Colwood. Hashtag Rocket Boy. Not bad. Not bad. Let's see. Harley on X. Dave, what about a relief sculpture of John Denver walking on a country road? etched into an I-79 high wall. That's not bad either. That's not bad either. So those are all good suggestions, and we'll keep this going until 6 o'clock. All right, let's talk some Steeler football. Let's get Dave Bryan in here and talk a little Steelers. See? All right. Dave, how you doing today? Thanks for coming on the show to talk about the Steelers again. I appreciate it.
0: Happy Tuesday, Dave. 3 weeks from today, the Pittsburgh Steelers report to St. Vincent College in Latrobe for the start of their training camp. So time is ticking away here. Glad to be with you today. How are you?
1: Glad to have you. You know what? We talked a little bit about Joey Porter Jr. and his contract situation, and will he be paid among the elite corners in the NFL? And you know what? There was a really good article that was posted yesterday at your site about his potential market value and where he belongs amongst the top corners in the NFL. And I have to tell you, when I started this article, I did not anticipate that JPJ would be ranked just outside the top 10. Does that surprise you?
0: I think when you look statistically, at least with advanced analytics, and our guy Clayton Eckert, deals in a lot of the advanced stats, and it's just a fun thing to write about at this time right now while we wait to see what happens with Joey Porter Jr. I'm not surprised that he ranked as low when compared to some of the other top cornerbacks there, as far as analytics go. But in the same breath, it doesn't bother me either when it comes to maybe Joey Porter Jr. potentially being paid like a top three or top five cornerback here between now and obviously the start of the regular season. Now ESPN starting their offseason exec polls. I think Jeremy Fowler's having a part in that. And they just recently, I think this morning, released kind of the results of their poll of coaches, scouts, and executives. And Joey Porter Jr. was not on their top 10 list of cornerbacks, but he did make an honorable mention at, on the list at number 12 overall there. So is that overly surprising right now? Probably not. But when it comes to getting paid, it's always, when were the last guys paid and who's next up on the list to get paid? And, obviously, I think you and I have had conversations about Christian Gonzalez and Devin Witherspoon. And look, those guys are potentially facing, dealing with that fifth year option, whereas Joey Porter is not at this point. And, you do have to look at how old those other contracts are that are sitting out there of these other guys. And I think Clayton, did a great job of kind of, presenting that as well, too. I still think, Dave, and I'll continue to say this, I think you're looking at probably in a neighborhood of $28 million per year when it comes to Joey Porter Jr. Now, look, here's the other thing that I'll continue to say related to Joey Porter Jr. as well, too. He's scheduled to make almost $4 million this year. And let's say he does not sign a contract and is facing a franchise tag next offseason. Let's just go ahead and throw out, on the high side that the franchise tag for the cornerback position ends up being $32 million. Well, that means that Joey Porter Jr., if he doesn't sign a deal, is essentially locked into making $36 million over the next 2 years. Is he okay with that, or would he like to severely up that number by getting a deal done this offseason? Obviously, if he waits, he risks the chance of having an injury. And then even so, there's no guarantee that if he played that he gets a franchise tag next offseason that he'll get a long-term deal. But, I think they're going to work this out. I would imagine guaranteed money has a lot to do with it at this point, and maybe cash flow of the deal as well, too. So is technically Joey Porter Jr., a top 10? I would say yes. He belongs in the top 10 right now. Is he probably statistically and league-wide, at least when it comes to analytics? And, look, he only has, a couple of interceptions, I think, to this point. If he had a few more of those, maybe he'd make a better case here. But look, I think when it's all said and done, he's going to be a top five paid cornerback in the NFL this year. The question is does this linger into training camp, or do they get it done before the start of training camp?
1: Coop, who's going to be the one that's going to have to tell Carl Lee when he gets here in 40 minutes that there are currently three corners in the NFL who are making over $30 million per? Can you imagine, Command? You know, looking at this list, I guess one of the other ones that surprised me was that Sauce Gardner's ninth. All the hype around him, I was surprised he almost didn't make this list.
0: Yeah, it's a past reputation, I think, at this point right now. And obviously, being traded away to the Colts right now, a little bit smaller market team, and the issues that they've been going through as well, too. If Sauce Gardner were to be traded to the Steelers tomorrow, I would have no issue with it. I think he's still a quality corner. But once again, it's what have you done for me lately? And right now, you got guys like Patrick Surtain II, Derek Stingley, Gonzalez, Witherspoon, who we talk about, and McDuffie, and even Quinyon Mitchell, who's fresh into the league as well, too, is playing good football.
1: So you think JPJ's a good candidate for a hold in once guys report to Latrobe?
0: Obviously, if he hasn't signed a contract by then, I think he will report. And yeah, I do think he'll just be going through kind of the individual stuff, and we won't see him in any team drills. Sort of along the same lines that we've seen in the past with like T.J. Watt a couple of years ago. So I would expect that to be kind of status quo with him if indeed he shows up at training camp without a contract signed. So, but we do still have 3 weeks for them to get it hammered out and. A lot can happen in a short period of time. And even once T.J. Watt got in there, they eventually got it hammered out with him not too long thereafter.
1: You know what? There's a lot of great content about the Steelers at the site, SteelerDepot.com. I really thought there was a good article that got posted yesterday about the Steelers are going to camp with their top two wide receiver questions answered for the first time in the last couple of years with Michael Pittman coming over from the Colts. But there was also something at the site that I thought was interesting. Speaking of Latrobe, how big of a camp is this for Roman Wilson? Is this a make-or-break camp for him, Roman Wilson, at the wide receiver spot?
0: Yeah, this is a huge camp for him. Obviously, with this being his third training camp, and his rookie season was negated mostly by injury there. And then last year, just didn't get on the same page with Aaron Rodgers. So that was a concern when it comes to that. Now, I tell you what, some of the biggest news, at least Steelers related, coming out of the weekend was that Roman Wilson and Jeremy Bernard were working with the Route God, doing some off-season training, and they're working together there. So, he's concentrating on his craft. I think it's hard based on what his production so far. I don't think you can absolutely call Roman Wilson a lock, but I mean, I think he's as close to a lock to the 53-man roster as there is. But he certainly does need to stay healthy this offseason in training camp. He needs a good preseason. We need to see Aaron Rodgers and him get on the same page during training camp, because I don't think we're going to see a lot, if any, of Aaron Rodgers during the preseason there. So, yeah, this is a huge camp because, Jeremy Bernard, even though he's probably going to play, pretty good amount at the start of the season, they're probably going to want to rotate in, a guy like Roman Wilson, as part of the three wide receiver package. In other words, not put all of that on a rookie in Jeremy Bernard. And if you did not have Roman Wilson as part of that, what are your options beyond that? Because if Ben Skoranek makes his team, he's mostly a special teamer. Weejin, who was drafted, is mostly a return man. You do have Eli Heidenreich, who, running back / wide receiver. It'll be interesting to see if he makes the roster. So absolutely, Roman Wilson needs to quiet his critics, keep his head down, not say a lot, just let us play and practice due to talking at Latrobe this year.
1: Yeah, I've only got a minute here, but here's the thing. I mean, Roman Wilson, regarding his numbers or lack of them, I mean, he has no trade value at all, right? He has no trade value.
0: Right. I think you would be, at this point with him, lucky to maybe get a 6th-round draft pick with him. Maybe at best a 5th-round draft pick, but it might cost you swapping like a 6th and a 7th or something on the back end on that, because he just really hasn't played a lot and doesn't have a lot of production. And remember, as good as he was at Michigan during his college career, this is a guy that mostly played in the slot. Most of his production came with free releases off the line of scrimmage, on the move, in motion, and he really hasn't shown people at the NFL level yet, at least on a consistent basis. Now, he has had some splashes against man coverage and getting himself open, you know, in games last year there. But, you know, you got to see that for a long period of time if you're another organization thinking that you're going to trade for him to come in to be like a number three wide receiver for you. So that's just another part of what Roman Wilson has to show during this offseason, that, you know, is he more than just a slot? Can he beat man coverage on the outside? Because the Steelers do ask their wide receivers to move around and play all three positions on offense.
1: All right, got to leave it there. Dave, thanks for jumping on. Yeah, got to have a little Steeler fix every Tuesday at this time. Have a great week, and we'll catch you on Steeler Depot on all the social media platforms. Talk to you next week.
0: All right, 2 weeks and counting. Next week we talk. Thanks for having me, Dave. Have a blessed week.
1: Sounds good. All right, we'll take a quick break. We'll come back with the Entertainment Report in just a minute.
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0: Anyways, but let's.
16: you a question. How can someone look this good and not get invited to the Taylor Swift wedding? Were you invited, Guillermo?
18: No, I was ready, but
16: I feel like we were the only two celebrities who weren't here, who weren't there. Like, everybody was there. They had every famous person on earth. Brad Pitt, Selena Gomez, J-Lo, Tom Hanks, Paul McCartney, Steven Spielberg, the bass player from Fall Out Boy, George Stephanopoulos. I mean, no offense to George Stephanopoulos, but why the f*** did they invite George Stephanopoulos?
1: Fair question. 429 on the show, time for Talkin' TV and more. Tonight on the broadcast nets, man, we got a lot of repeats. RJ Decker and Will Trent back-to-back on ABC, NCIS, Origins, and Sydney. That's the night. They're all repeats. New episode of America's Got Talent, though, on NBC at 8 o'clock. 2 hours worth. And a new episode of MasterChef on Fox. That's tonight at 8. And a pretty interesting story here. Ricky Gervais is marking the 25th anniversary of the British version of The Office with a YouTube special. It's coming up. All right, we'll take a break, talk some hockey next. This is Metro News, the voice of West Virginia.
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19: Metro News, I'm Jeff Jenkins. State Police Sergeant Corey Maynard's been gone for 3 years, but the painful memory of his shooting death remains fresh in the minds of many, including family members who testified today during the sentencing for Maynard's killer, Timothy Kennedy. One of those to take the stand was Maynard's mother, Leslie, who says body cam video shows her son could have shot Kennedy but chose not to.
20: Instead of saying no, Timothy, he could have pulled that trigger and then it would have been your funeral. Not his, but that wasn't my
19: fault. Mingo County Circuit Judge Josh Butcher handed down the maximum sentence on Kennedy, life in prison with no chance for parole. Metro News reporter Jack Carlson says it was an emotional courtroom during testimony from five Maynard family members.
21: All five of them gave testimonies up on the witness stand and spoke directly to Timothy Kennedy and spoke about the impact of the loss of their son, their brother, and the father of two kids.
19: A full story from that sentencing hearing coming up at WVMetroNews.com. Huntington Police Chief Phil Watkins says detectives are looking for those responsible for a fatal shooting that took place in Huntington a few minutes after 1 this afternoon. A man found dead at the intersection of 9th Avenue and 24th Street. Authorities in Wood County say today has been a better day in the fighting of the People's Cartage Warehouse fire. The visible flames are gone and a precautionary shelter in place has been lifted. The air is doing better today. 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
22: Come on, Liam, let's go. Get open. 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Oh, come on, use your head. 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
23: There he goes again. 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
23: That's what we all want.
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19: A kickoff today to a statewide campaign singing the praises of public schools. The State School Administrators Association is calling it I Love West Virginia Public Schools. Jackson County School Superintendent Will Hasafluke says county school districts need to do a better job telling their stories.
25: We need to work on that. I mean, that's why we are launching this campaign. We need all 55 counties to be involved in this campaign. It's going to make a difference because we are going to get the word out.
19: Enrollment continues to drop in public schools in West Virginia. From the Metro News Anchor Desk, I'm Jeff Jenkins.
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0: All right, welcome back to the show. 26 minutes till the hour. And we're starting to get some really interesting takes on our question of the day. Let me do a quick reset on that. And then we're going to talk a little hockey. Alex Wiederspiel, our Metro News hockey insider, is here because hockey season never stops. And a little bit later on in the half hour, we'll open up the On This Date file. Question of the day. On this date, 1928, the Madonna of the Trail Monument was dedicated in Wheeling to honor pioneering women. That was one of 12 of those monuments in the states that lead the trail that started in Cumberland, Maryland, to the West Coast in California. So the question of the day, and it's sponsored by Selengo Law, if West Virginia were to erect a brand new monument tomorrow to honor a local pioneer, an innovator, or a legendary figure, who deserves it next? All right? If West Virginia were to erect a brand new monument tomorrow to honor a local pioneer, innovator, or legendary figure, who deserves it next? To respond, text those in, 304-TALK, 304-304-8255, 304. I'm on Exit Weekly, W-E-E-K-L-E-Y. Let's see, 304-444, Dave, John Denver for that song, Randy Moss, Jennifer Garner. Where would we put a Jennifer Garner statue, Coop? Where would be a good place to put Jennifer Garner statue?
1: Maybe Lately Field.
0: Yeah. Locally to Charleston, recently passed Tony Brown should be honored. He flew under the radar and produced quality television, quality journalism. Yeah, it was noted that there was a really interesting obit that was done on Tony Brown that was at the website, WVMetroNews.com, that noted that he had the longest-running program in the history of public television, which I had no idea. That's a really good suggestion. So you can get in there, too. So we'll talk about that as we move along. Don't forget, in about a half an hour, Carl Lee will be here. Normally he's on Monday, but today he's on Tuesday. So we'll pick his brain about this as well. Let's get Alex Wiederspiel in here to talk a little hockey. And Alex, thanks for coming on the show. You were you and I exchanged messages last night. You were out doing a little league on the radio.
2: Yeah, well, on digital streaming, since these days it feels like we do more sports on digital properties.
0: Gotcha.
2: Than we do on actual radio.
0: Nice, nice. So how did that go? What game did you have? Or how many games did you do?
2: I had Central Greenbrier kind of had their way with Logan. 24-3 was the final of that one. And then in the first game, Cerrito Canova won 11-1 over... Forgive me, I don't have in front of me who they beat, but they're both back in action today in the winner's bracket, so I'll get to see them both again today.
0: Hey, man, I appreciate you giving us a little time. I want to talk about the Jason Robertson thing. So the star of the Dallas Stars is one of 15 players in the NHL who has filed for salary arbitration, and unless they come to an agreement before this one goes to an arbitrator, he's going to break the all-time NHL record for the highest salary in arbitration. Does this situation make him more or less likely to be traded?
2: So there's sort of a school of thought that the answer is yes to both. Let me give you the one that I think is a little more likely, though. And I think that this actually makes it less likely that he's going to be traded. And here's why. I still think the major holdup here is whether or not Dallas is willing to go to $14 million. That's the number that Jason Robertson wants. But Jason Robertson is sort of in an interesting spot here where the two things that he wants most, to play for the Dallas Stars for the rest of his career and to make $14 million, are a little bit at odds with one another. And you would think that that might result in maybe him coming back down on his demands, or it's tough to say. But here's the salary cap situation is unique. Dallas has a temporary salary cap crunch this year, which means that if an ARB filing came in at a number below 14, which is pretty likely, Dallas could theoretically do something that teams historically have hated doing in the salary cap era. They could actually they could go with this one-year arbitration agreement with Robertson, and that walks him to his first year of unrestricted free agency, which teams never, ever willingly do because they know that they are then buying at a premium if they try to re-sign the player the next year. It is just not something that teams ever want to do. But because their salary cap crunch is temporary with Tyler Seguin, who makes nearly $10 million million a year coming off of their cap sheet after this season, it actually gives them the scenario that they need to have enough money to then say if they decided to agree to his terms, they could do that next year. So it punts the situation a little bit. So there's an argument here for both, but I actually think it makes it less likely they trade him now.
0: All right, so Jason Robertson has already, correct me if I'm wrong, but he's already turned down a sign-and-trade deal with the Kraken, which was going to pay him like $15 million per season. Does he have just like a strict no-trade deal that he can reject any trades, or does he have a list of teams that he would be willing to go to?
2: So because he's under contract, that's why he is essentially, it's not so much that he has any real power. He's not yet eligible for any type of no-trade or clause, but because he's a restricted free agent who's not actually under contract, someone still has to come to an agreement with him, and he still wants to play there. You know, it's not like he has an active deal like Dylan Larkin does, and thus where Dylan Larkin goes to trade, he plays under that contract. So the fact that he's under contract gives him an enormous amount of power in this scenario, even though he doesn't have absolute.
0: Tell you what, why don't you take a step one way or the other, to the left or to the right? We're having a little bit of a problem with your cell. Keep going. Keep going. Okay, now wherever you are now, stop, because I think we're good. Okay, I think the better question here is this: the idea that Robertson has filed for arbitration. Does this make it more or less likely that a deal could be reached to bring him to the Pens?
2: I think it's less likely, ultimately. I do think it's less likely that he is going to come to the Penguins now, because I think at day's end, Jason Robertson wants to be a Dallas star. He just wants to be paid like the highest paid player on the team. Whether or not you agree with that, I mean, if he's not the most important player on the team, he's pretty darn close. That's a stacked Dallas team to begin with. I think it's less likely at this point, because I think he sees a narrow path here where if he takes this one-year arb ruling and goes and plays for Dallas for 1 year, they can do something similar to what Vegas just did for Rasmus Anderson, the defenseman, and come up with a handshake agreement that basically says on January 1st, when he's eligible for a contract extension and when Dallas's cap sheet becomes a lot cleaner, Dallas and Robertson will then come to an agreement. I think all parties want Jason Robertson in Dallas except for Kyle Dubas, and I think ultimately it's going to wind up with Jason Robertson in Dallas. It's not going to be the straightest line to getting to that contract extension.
0: All right. Well, now, how about this situation where you've got the two Robertson brothers who both have filed for salary arbitration at the deadline, and we were talking about Jason Robertson. What does arbitration mean for Nick Robinson, who is with the Penguins?
2: Yeah, so I thought this was interesting, but ultimately I think they'll probably come to an agreement, Nicholas Robertson and Pittsburgh, before salary arbitration day actually comes. And the reason for that is what you have to do at arbitration, these are like pretty contentious hearings. And typically the idea is you're basically arguing why if you're an agent, you're arguing why your player should get the max awarding from an arbitrator. And if you're the team, you're basically arguing the exact opposite. And it makes for kind of an awkward bedfellows after that's over. The thing is, though, is of course, Nicholas Robertson has not played a single minute or second for the Pittsburgh Penguins. So really, I think this is more about him maintaining the maximum amount of leverage. My guess is with Pittsburgh's cap situation, this will not ultimately get to arbitration day, and they will come to an agreement before that.
0: All right. In the Eastern Panhandle, we have a lot of Caps fans. So I was remiss the last time we were on last week. We did not talk about Alex Ovechkin and his announcement that he's coming back for at least one more season with the Caps. And now Ovi is talking about the fact that the moves that the Caps have made in the offseason have made them potentially one of the best teams in the NHL. Do you agree with that?
2: Yes, and I have a couple of reasons why. First, as one of the articles I wrote this year for Yardbarker, I actually came up with my own power index, which was meant to kind of mimic in some ways how the NCAA does RPI. It was just kind of a fun exercise that was like, if we didn't have a playoff system and we followed what the NCAA does and we had a selection committee, who would be the preferred teams of the committee? And Washington was favored in a lot of the metrics that I used to kind of match up with how the NCAA does RPI. Now, Washington didn't make the playoffs, kind of a fluky year in a lot of ways for them, and they did have some flaws. There's a reason why they weren't able to make the playoffs in a year when they did so many things right and did have plenty of talent. They also had some things like injury luck. Their number two center, Pierre-Luc Dubois, missed a huge chunk of the season, then was really not himself when he even was healthy in the back half of the season. But I think adding Alex Tuck, adding Jordan Kyrou, those are both top six wingers, and those are guys, in Tuck's case, this is a guy who can play off the rush and is a really good forechecker. He's a three-time 30-goal scorer. Jordan Kyrou is a guy who has had a couple of rough years, but I think similar to like Dubois, I think that Spencer Carberry can bring the best out of him. And then when you look at the additions they made at the bottom of the lineup, I think my only major concern right now is backup goaltender is a little shaky, and defensively they're going to ask some young guys like Cole Hutson to step up for the departed John Carlson, who signed with the Tampa Bay Lightning after he was traded to Anaheim at the trade deadline, didn't want to sign there. I think this Caps team is very clearly the second best team in the Metro, and it would not shock me if they wind up in the conference finals this year. And one note, Washington has never made the conference finals in the Ovechkin era except for the year that they won the Stanley Cup.
0: Wow. Well, you know, that's a good nugget. That's a good nugget. One more question for you, and we're talking about Ovechkin. He turns 41 in September. He's got 929 goals, and he's closing in on 1,600 games. Here's an unfair question, but I got to ask you. How realistic is the idea that Ovi gets 1,000 goals?
2: I think the number is a little closer if you include playoff goals as well.
0: So but I'm not.
2: All-time goals.
0: But I'm not.
2: Yeah. No, I don't see it. I'm going to be honest. I don't see it happening. If he's only playing one more year, it's definitely not happening.
0: Right.
2: Even 2 years is tough because I think he's starting to slow down a little bit, and my expectation is they're going to use him more as sort of a matchup weapon, and he's going to have to absolutely clobber that shooting percentage if he's going to have a chance at doing it in two seasons. So I think it's not likely, but if he's willing to do it for two more seasons, I guess he's got a shot. But I wouldn't bet money on it. Let me put it that way.
0: I just kind of get the feeling like if he got within 20 goals after another good season this year, if he was within 20 goals of 1,000 goals in regular season play, he's going to try to get that.
2: Yeah, he'd need a very big season this year, though. He was a 32-goal guy a year ago. It's plausible. It's plausible. I just don't think it's very likely. But I think you're right on the money that if it's close after this year, I can see it being enticing.
0: All right, Alex, got to leave it there. Thanks for the hockey talk today. I needed that. I appreciate it.
2: As always, my pleasure.
0: All right, Alex Wiederspiel, our Metro News hockey insider, working in a hockey segment. Got to do it. Let's take a break, and we'll come back and open up the On This Date file in a moment.
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0: All right, welcome back. 10 minutes till the hour. Metro News Hotline until 6 o'clock this afternoon. Thanks for tuning in. Carl Lee's going to be here in about 10 minutes, the former All-Pro of the Minnesota Vikings and the Saints. He'll be with us for the entire hour, and we'll play In or Out. That'll be coming up at 5:25, and then more of your responses to our question of the day. All right, time to crack open the On This Date file, and let's go ahead and start with the birthdays. Talking about your birthdays, we will start with the sports birthdays. How about Ralph Sampson? Man, what a monster he was in college for the Virginia Cavaliers. He's born in Harrisonburg, 66 years old today. Freddie Brown, man, what a great player he was. Great shooter for the Seattle Supersonics. Born in Milwaukee. Fred Brown is... How old is Fred Brown? Fred Brown's 78 years old today. Lynn Barker, threw a no-hitter, born in Fort Knox, Kentucky, 71 years old. Jeff Shaw. Cooper, remember Jeff Shaw with the Reds? Pretty good pitcher, right? With the Dodgers, he was the relief man of the year, saves leader in the National League for the 97 Reds. He's 60 years old today. Jeff Shaw is 60? Man. Michael Westbrook, college football wide receiver, College Football Hall of Famer with the Colorado Buffaloes, played for the Redskins, 54 years old today. Joe Sakic just did a hockey segment with the Avalanche, 57 years old today. Lisa Leslie, one of the big stars of the WNBA, 54 years old. Tony Jacklin, the golfer Tony Jacklin. Man, he had a moment. He had a moment. He's got two major championships. He won the U.S. Open in 1970, but he really broke out when he won the British Open in 1969.
12: Gathering his composure, Jacklin lined up his putt, secure in the knowledge that he had three putts from here for victory.
13: Oh, it may drop in here. And there is the shortest shot that ever won a championship. And Jacklin is the winner.
12: With a final score of 4 under par 280, he had become the first Briton to hold aloft the claret jug since Max Faulkner in 1951.
0: All right, there you go. Tony Jacklin, happy birthday, 82 years old today. From the world of entertainment and controversy, Jessica Hahn, 67 years old today. Doc Severinsen, the orchestra leader for The Tonight Show starring Johnny Carson. Doc Severinsen is 99 years old today. Georgia Fox from CSI, 58. The comedian Jim Gaffigan. Jim Gaffigan's been here to Charleston to perform. At least once, 60 years old today. Here's a little Gaffigan stand-up.
14: I'm happily married. I'm married to a beautiful woman, the type of woman that when I'm with her and people find out she's my wife, there's usually an audible, wow. Which I suppose is flattering, but it hurts my feelings. I'm not a Yeti. Wow. Someone could approach me and be like, Jim, we've discovered your wife has no visual perception.
15: Yeah, yeah, we don't need to correct that or anything. She doesn't like glasses.
0: There you go. Gaffigan, 60 years old today. Birth anniversary, Shelley Duvall was born in the state in 1949. She died mid-July 2024 at the age of 75. So many big movies, Popeye. But I think a lot, when you think of Shelley Duvall, I think you're going to remember her role in The Shining.
16: Has it ever occurred to you? Has it?
17: Stay away from me.
16: Why?
17: I just want to go back to my room.
16: Why?
17: Well, I'm very confused. I just need a chance to think things over.
0: There you go, Shelley Duvall, born on this date in 1949. And on this date in 1949... Dragnet premiered on radio before it moved to television in 1951.
18: It was Tuesday, March 25th. It was cold in Los Angeles. We were working the night watch out of homicide. Detectives in Los Angeles work in pairs. My partner's Ben Romero. He's a sergeant, so am I. My name's Friday. The boss is Ed Backstrand, chief of detectives. I was on the way back from the record bureau, and it was 13 minutes past 11 when I got to room 42. Homicide.
19: That's a hot shot. Somebody grab it.
18: I got it, Ed.
0: I got it, Ed. A Dragnet on this date, 1949. That is season one, episode two. And our musical birthday to the break. Oh, Ringo. Ringo Starr of the Beatles is having a birthday. Ringo is 86 years old. The five things to know at 5 o'clock in sports are coming up next.

0: This is Hotline, presented by Selango Law on Metro News, the voice of West Virginia. With your WJLS News Network news update, here is Fred Persinger II.
1: Beckley Mann is facing a criminal charge after police say he exposed himself and made sexually explicit comments to an EMS worker during an ambulance transport. According to the Beckley Police Department, officers initially responded to the Dollar General on Robert C. Byrd Drive after EMS requested assistance with a patient identified as Brian Thomas. Police say during the ambulance ride, Thomas allegedly touched the EMS worker, made explicit sexual comments, partially exposed himself, and continued acting in a sexually inappropriate manner. Authorities are seeking a warrant charging Thomas with indecent exposure. A Somers County man is facing multiple charges after deputies say he threatened a sheriff's deputy with a knife. The Somers County Sheriff's Office says Sergeant Ward responded to a suspicious person complaint Monday along Route 20 near Bluestone Lake. When he arrived, deputies say Tommy Pratter got out of a white Ford Ranger armed with a knife and made threatening statements toward the deputy. Authorities say Sergeant Ward was able to safely take Prater into custody without further incident. Prater is charged with brandishing a weapon, obstructing an officer, and simple possession. A Glen Morgan woman is facing multiple felony charges following a West Virginia State Police investigation involving a juvenile in Raleigh County. According to court documents, 25-year-old Sierra McKenzie Price is charged with solicitation of a minor, distribution of obscene material to a minor, and use of obscene matter to seduce a minor, and sexually abused by a person in position of trust. State police say the investigation began in November of 2025 after receiving a report of possible juvenile solicitation or sexual assault at a home in Shady Spring. Investigators allege Price sent an explicit photo to a juvenile through Snapchat several years earlier and later drove the juvenile to Little Beaver State Park, where she allegedly attempted to engage in sexual conduct. Price was arrested on June 27th. It's being held at Southern Regional Jail on a $250,000 bond. Routine traffic stop in Beckley resulted in the seizure of multiple illegal drugs, two handguns, and more than $3,000 in cash, according to the Beckley Police Department. Captain Morgan Bragg and Officer Amick was patrolling the Springdale Avenue area when he observed a Land Rover SUV displaying an expired registration and initiated a traffic stop. After making contact with the driver and passengers, Officer Amick developed a suspicion of criminal activity and deployed his canine partner, Luna, to conduct a free air sniff around the vehicle. Police say Luna alerted to the presence of narcotics, giving officers probable cause to search the SUV. The search led to the discovery of multiple controlled substances allegedly in the possession of rear seat passenger Jalen Breckenridge. Officers reported seizing approximately 72.57 grams of marijuana, 14.85 grams of meth, 21.97 grams of powdered cocaine, 15.05 grams of crack cocaine, 12.77 grams of fentanyl, 20.27 grams of MDMA, 4 oxycodone pills, and 21.5 dextroamphetamine pills. Police also recovered two handguns and more than $3,000 in cash during the search. Breckenridge has been charged with multiple counts of a possession of a controlled substance with intent to deliver. He is transported to Southern Regional Jail, where he's being

0: held on a $75,000 bond. If you see news happening, text news to 35651 to submit a tip. That's your news update. I'm Fred Persinger II.
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5: A cascade of defections. I'm Lisa Brady, Fox News. A growing number of fellow Democrats are calling on Graham Platner to drop out of the Senate race in Maine as an ex-girlfriend publicly accuses him of rape. One of his biggest supporters and fundraisers, Vermont Independent Senator Bernie Sanders, says he spoke with Platner and recommended that he step aside.
6: Platner denies the rape allegation and he has not dropped out of the race, but says he's weighing his options. This is just the latest scandal for Graham Platner, following backlash over the chest tattoo as a Nazi symbol, also physical abuse allegations from other ex-girlfriends.
5: Fox's Alexis McAdams. If he drops out, party officials in Maine have until next Monday to choose a new candidate to face Republican Senator Susan Collins in November. At least two other Democrats now filing paperwork that opens the door to running. A setback in court for the Trump administration's effort to get detailed information about election workers in Georgia.
7: The Justice Department is seeking to obtain the names and personal contact information of every individual who worked or volunteered for Fulton County, Georgia's election operations in 2020 and obtained a grand jury subpoena to do that in April. But a federal judge has quashed that subpoena, ruling the subpoena is unreasonable and highly burdensome. The grand jury subpoena followed a January search of Fulton County's election hub by the FBI. President Trump has long claimed widespread voter fraud in the county cost him Georgia in the 2020 election. No recounts or investigations have uncovered fraud.
5: Fox's Jared Halpern in Washington. A deadly confrontation between federal immigration agents and a man they were trying to arrest in Houston. ICE says he was an illegal migrant from Mexico who attacked an officer with his vehicle early today during an attempted traffic stop and was shot when the officer fired in self-defense. The driver later died at a hospital, the FBI investigating. 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
5: President Trump is in Turkey for a NATO summit that may get tense at times.
12: He was remaining openly critical of NATO, claiming there's been little to no support for U.S. operations against Iran. And the president says he even would have skipped the summit altogether had it not been for where it's being held, as well as the invitation from Turkey's president, who Trump is clearly seeing as a close ally.
13: We have a better relationship with Turkey, and Turkey's been in many ways much more loyal than other countries that we think would be loyal.
12: Now, the president also is suggesting that sanctions against Turkey will be lifted fairly soon, and that he believes it's certainly possible that Turkey will be allowed to buy the F-35.
5: Fox's Mark Meredith in Ankara. Sales of those fighter jets.

0: After three late goals and a come-from-behind win over Egypt, including the game winner in stoppage time. Actress Louise Lasser has died, best known in part as the star of the quirky TV satire Mary Hartman, Mary Hartman in the 1970s. She also starred in several Woody Allen movies and was his second wife. Her best friend tells The Hollywood Reporter she died of natural causes at home in Manhattan. Louise Lasser was 87. I'm Lisa Brady, Fox News.
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3: 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Humid with some clouds for today, an afternoon thunderstorm possible, high 79. Tonight mainly clear, low 66. Tomorrow sunshine with a few clouds, thunderstorms in the afternoon, high 80. Thursday, a mix of clouds and sun with a thunderstorm and a spot or two, high 81. And then Friday, it's going to be cloudy with a thunderstorm or two possible, high 78.

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2: All right, welcome back to the show. It is 5:06 in West Virginia. Time to start the third and final hour of our program today. Metro News Hotline. Wait, what? What is that? Oh, it's Carl's music on a Tuesday. Wow. I didn't see that coming. So Carl Lee, the former NFL All-Pro defensive back of the Vikings and the Saints, is here for the hour. Normally you're on Monday,
3: yeah,
2: but today you're on Tuesday. What up with that?
3: Well, there was no chance of yesterday.
2: Okay, all right. Well, I'm glad you're here.
3: Yes, I am too.
2: You know what, Carl, I will say this. We've talked about this before. You and I literally have done hundreds of shows together, and unlike a lot of guests that I've had on the program that shall remain nameless, if there's even a question that you're not going to make it, you'll send me text messages.
3: Okay? That's my mom. She would not have it any other way.
2: Yep. So you sent me a text that you were running late at the rec center.
3: Yep.
2: And Coop was there for a doubt. There was no doubt that Carl was going to make it, right? I mean, literally, and I told Coop that you sent me a note that you were running late. And we both were like, Carl's going to be here. And literally like 60 seconds later, you sent me a note saying you'd pulled into the parking lot.
3: Well, let's just assume I was rushing. Okay. I'll use that term.
2: That's fair.
3: I was rushing to get here.
2: And you've talked about this before. In your professional football career, you were only late for a couple of meetings. But when you were late, you were fined.
3: Yes.
2: And it was a thing.
3: Yes.
2: You know?
3: I actually had talked about that today at the rec with somebody about, you know, the way sports are now, you know, being a little late, that's okay, you know, as long as you're not too late, that type of thing. I don't know what that is.
2: Yeah, I'm sure. You know, when you sent me that first note, that you were running a little bit late. I've never asked you about this. You were never late for any interactions with Bud Grant.
3: No.
2: Right?
3: No.
2: He doesn't seem like he would be the... Oh, really?
3: I walked into a special teams meeting about 5 minutes before, but everybody else was in. And so I sit down and, you know, I'm thinking everything's good. I get my check. Everything wasn't good.
2: Now, was Bud Grant the kind of person who would, like, you know, just call you up and ask you how you were doing, or maybe send you a card at Christmas time with a picture of the family and the family dog?

0: dog. He doesn't really strike me as that kind of person.
1: He was a unique man. He could walk by you in the facility and not speak. He could stand right beside you on the field and not say anything to you at all. Walk by you and not say anything. And the fear was when he said something.
0: Oh, yeah.
1: You know, because all of a sudden now, if he's really kind of talking to you, and being a rookie is the worst thing with him. And I got a chance to be a rookie while he was still there. And, man, it's a scary thing because all the veterans have all been through it already. So they're telling you, man, don't do that. Just don't do that. You know, I mean, he was.
0: And when you say don't do that, you mean like speak to him or
1: whether you're speaking to him, you only speak to him if he speaks to you. Okay. If he's got something to say to you, he's going to tell you.
0: When you would address Bud Grant, would you call him coach? Would you call him Mr. Grant?
1: I called him
0: Bud Shizzle.
1: I called him coach. just to be on the safe side, I called him coach. That's for sure.
0: Yeah. I don't think Bud Shizzle probably.
1: There were some guys who, when you talked about him, you would say Bud, you know, but you didn't talk about him and say Bud in front of him.
0: Oh, that's funny.
1: You know, I don't think anybody dared to do that.
0: Now, you only played with him 1 year, right?
1: 2 years.
0: 2 years, okay.
1: Yes, my first year, he retired, and he came back my third season.
0: Okay. Was there chatter that amongst the players when he was getting near the end, it's like this might be it or this might be the last game that we play for him?
1: I don't think there was any kind of note of him leaving. No one had really said anything about him leaving. But I think shortly thereafter the season was over, I think he is when he resigned. And I think it just kind of just went everywhere, you know, and everybody, the players found out and all of that. But I don't think it wasn't something we knew.
0: That's, you know, that's kind of one of the differences between now and then, because now it's like there's always all kinds of conjecture. Right? Well, who's going to do what and his contract status and will he be retiring? And, you know, here's what's going on.
1: Yeah.
0: I'm guessing when you were a rookie or in your first couple of years with the Vikings, you were kind of in the bubble, really, and really not getting a lot of really good inside information on that type of stuff.
1: No, you didn't get – rookies weren't really needing to know. You need to learn it. You need to experience it. You need to see how all of these things work. You know, and, you know, that's even, you know, learning that you got to carry veterans trays at lunch or dinner or breakfast and sit it down. You know, all those kinds of little things, you learn those and they ground you as soon as you get there. No matter who you played for, you're carrying somebody's tray to let you know that you're no longer at that great college and you're not that great player yet until you get through this season.
0: You know what? This is one of the reasons I love having you on the show, Carl, because we just started talking about you might be late and we just spent like 7 or 8 minutes talking about Bud Grant, right? That's fantastic. I love that conversation. So today's the first day of the Big 12 Football Media Day in Frisco, Texas. And we're going to hear a little bit of Brett Yormark and his Q&A with the media today. And actually, the biggest story coming out of day one of the Big 12 Football Media Days, and WV will present tomorrow, so we'll hear some clips from the Mountaineers. And I'm not playing any coaches' clips today. Maybe tomorrow we'll play some Mountaineer stuff. But we will play a little bit of Yormark with his Q&A with reporters at 5:33 today. And, you know, the one thing that was top line on everybody's bingo card today was what was his comments going to be about Brendan Sorsby and the controversy with Texas Tech. You know, where was he going to come down on this? How was Texas Tech going to react? How was the media going to react? He totally Heisman'd the whole thing. First question out of the box was about Sorsby, and he's like, we're not going to talk, I'm paraphrasing, we're not going to talk about that now. That's not the day for this. Well, when is the day to talk about it? It is media day, right?
1: Yes.
0: Okay?
1: Yes.
0: So he basically, with his decision not to talk about it, basically made it a story. Okay.
1: Yes, I
0: he
1: would
0: made it a story.
1: I would agree with you. And when you say media day, I think he was assuming that everybody would look at that as like, oh, that's the whole team. It's not about individuals or anything like that. I think there was some hope that maybe you would buy into that and just leave it there.
0: Yeah. Yeah. Well, so at some point he's going to have to address it. But and other people are talking about
1: that's
0: it.
1: That's a fact.
0: But the face of the league, the commissioner, made the decision that he did not want to address this today. So he'll have to live with that. You know, one of the other things, you remember how big a deal it was when primetime Deion Sanders got the Colorado Buffaloes job?
1: Mm-hmm.
0: So he met the media today. And, you know, there was such a buzz about primetime coming back to big-time college football at Colorado. You know, if you remember, when he got the Colorado job, spring football was completely sold out. Mm. The sidelines were filled with celebrities. The sky seemed to be the limit.
1: Right.
0: After his first year, it's like, is Deion going to be the next coach of the Dallas Cowboys?
1: Mm-hmm.
0: You know, what about his Florida State and his future? Now Colorado is coming off a 3-9. They were 1-8 in the Big 12 last year. How do you expect Sanders in Colorado to kind of deal with failure? I mean, that's not his brand. He got a question today about pressure, and he said, he says there's no pressure coming off a dismal season. Quote, I apply pressure, man. I don't subscribe to it.
1: Yes, that
0: okay?
1: would be him.
0: Okay. So how do you think he's going to handle that? And now that he's had his nose rubbed in it a little bit.
1: I think he will ultimately, and I think there's going to be some kind of an agreement at some point if he doesn't win this season. I think there'll be some kind of a conversation of allowing him to leave on his own merits. I don't think that there's going to be a firing of Deion Sanders in spite of how the season goes. I think the hardest thing to do is probably, and somebody like a Deion Sanders, I think, it's a huge challenge to say you're going to let him go. And you're sitting in front of, you know, the media. He's going to get a chance to be in the media. And I don't think he will have any harsh words, but I think he'll get the opportunity to get out on his own.
0: Yeah, I think that's kind of curious.
1: I mean, there's a lot to that.
0: Yeah. And in his defense, and you know, I have been critical of him in the past, but I will say this: in his defense, he really stepped into college football at a very volatile time,
1: mm-hmm.
0: right?
1: Mm-hmm.
0: In terms of building teams and players getting paid, and you know, the spotlight that was on him, and you know, it started great, right?
1: Yeah,
0: it started great. His son was a record-setting quarterback.
1: Yep.
0: He had the Heisman Trophy winner on his team. And there's probably a lot of teams that would have a hard time trying to come back after those guys leave your team.
1: Yes, yes. And again, but having those honors obviously speaks to an achievement that no one else had done. You know, so just those little things, if you want to call them little things, those were accomplishments that he brought to the team that they had not known before. Now the winning piece of this, and people don't really realize like how difficult it is and what the process is in trying to get other players in to come to a place that's losing and want to come and try to be there and turn the program around. It is very, very, very difficult.
0: And obviously his health situation also mm-hmm. impacted that. And he got some questions today about that, saying he doesn't want to talk, quote, I don't want to talk about tomorrow. We got today at hand. Yes, I'm going to focus on it now. When I'm at my best, I focus on it now and I can dominate the now. Then I'll deal with the next day.
1: Yeah.
0: So it doesn't, unquote. So it doesn't really sound like he's getting ready to leave. But I just kind of wonder that, you know, if the situation in Colorado doesn't go well this year, what his future in coaching may be. I mean, he could potentially step away, obviously, but would he consider going to a team that's outside the Power Four after I don't want to call it a failure at Colorado, but if they throw up another 3-9, the air's definitely out of the balloon. I'll tell you what. Let's take a quick break. We'll talk more about this at 5:33. We'll take a break and we'll come back and we'll play in or out in a moment.
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2: All right, welcome back to the show. It is 5:25 and time to play In or Out. Look at this. We got Carl Lee here on a Tuesday. I'm fired up. Every day at this time, we focus on stuff you talk about at the office. We call it In or Out. The setup is simple. Three categories, food or beverage, gut reaction. Finally, this one's about a celebrity, the topics of which change daily. Let's get started with food or beverage. Coop, are you ready to go?
3: Couldn't be readier.
2: Because Burger King is introducing two new versions of their original chicken sandwich today.
3: Oh.
2: Today.
3: Well.
2: The new loaded jalapeno and club varieties expand the long-running sandwich lineup that was first debuted in 1979 at Burger King. You know that chicken sandwich at Burger King? It's not under a round bun. It's on that elongated
3: long
2: bun.
3: Yeah, the long thing. Yeah.
2: Chicken sandwiches at Burger King. In or out?
3: I like their classic chicken and their big fish. I get both of those at Burger King whenever I go usually. I'm kind of in on this. I would be interested in a throwback version of this, so I'll be in.
2: All right, what do you let's find out what Carl thinks. So Carl, Burger King chicken sandwich, what do you think?
4: I like the spicy chicken sandwich.
2: Okay.
4: And now, if I'm going to a fast food place, Burger King is my spot, so I'm going to be in.
2: Hey, man, do you notice that the wall for the new Burger King across from the new Kroger is going up? I just noticed that this weekend.
4: No, I did not see it.
2: I'm surprised neither one of you guys talked about the chicken parm at Burger King. That's pretty good. I'm in on this. Gut reaction is next. Okay, a man in Scotland has been charged with assault after allegedly grabbing a seagull from the street and using it to attack a member of the public. Police were called on June 27th after bystanders raised the alarm. The man allegedly seized two seagulls, using one as a weapon, though it's unclear how. Using a seagull as a weapon, Coop, in or out?
3: The gall of that guy.
2: Yeah. Oh, that's good.
3: Yeah,
2: that's really good.
3: Hey, you got to be creative, right? I'll be in. Sometimes you just need a weapon.
2: So, using a seagull as a weapon, Carl, in or out?
4: I'm going to be out because I don't think I could do it. I would need something else.
2: Well, what do you
3: do? You see, like, Jackie Chan grabbing a seagull in a movie or something and, like, doing something with it, you know?
2: I mean, that happening. What is the deal here? The threat that you're going to throw the seagull at a person, or you've got it by the neck and you're hoping that the seagull is going to bite a person? I have questions. Yeah. I have questions. But I'm going to be in on this because that's pretty resourceful. You know, I got to make do with what I've got.
3: Maybe it was the other end of the seagull.
2: Yeah. And then he had two of them, you know.
4: Wow.
2: So what? I don't know. I'm going to be in on that. Finally, this one is about a celebrity. The star of the NBA Finals of the New York Knicks, Jalen Brunson, had surgery on his left wrist today. He will be able to return to basketball activities this summer. I mean, he tough-minded dude, right? Very tough-minded dude. What a run he had in the finals. The Knicks beat the Spurs for their first championship in 53 years in a series where he averaged over 32 points, almost 5 assists, and over 4 rebounds and 2 steals in 5 games. Jalen Brunson, in or out?
3: I know enough people have said enough about what he did, but you know, he set expectations on its ear. You know, you're not supposed to be able to win these championships as a shorter player,
2: right,
3: unless your name is Steph Curry. And he was the leader of that team, their primary scorer, and went out and did it. I think mad respect. I think that was a pretty good story from the NBA from this season. And so, yeah, I got to be in on Jalen Brunson. I think that he's a little bit of a throwback player, and it's good to see him out there playing.
2: So the Knicks at one point won 13 consecutive games in the postseason. He turns 30 years old on the last day of August. Jalen Brunson, Carl, in or out?
4: I am definitely in.
2: Man, there's just something about him.
4: Yes.
2: I don't know. Carl, you seem like such a nice guy. But, you know, on the field, did you have, like, a game face? Because it's like Jalen Brunson. He has a game face during the game, and then he has a game face on every time I see him in public. He's just got that don't mess with me dude look.
4: Yeah, I think you have to have a game face on the field. And some people carry it when they're off of it just to keep people away from them. But I definitely think you have to have that on the court, on the field. You just have to.
2: You know, Brunson, I mean, it takes a special type of person or a certain type of person to be able to thrive in a pressure cooker like New York, and he did.
4: Yes.
2: So I'm going to be in on Jalen Brunson. All right, more on the Big 12 Football Media Day when we come back. This is Metro News, the voice of West Virginia.
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5: For West Virginia Metro News, I'm Morgan Pemberton. Mingo County man Timothy Kennedy is going to spend the rest of his life in prison. 32-year-old Kennedy was sentenced earlier today for the June 2023 ambush-style shooting and killing of State Police Sergeant Corey Maynard. Maynard had responded to the Beach Creek area of the county after Kennedy shot another man. Many of Maynard's family members spoke prior to Kennedy's sentencing. His uncle David Maynard says his nephew had a heart of gold.
6: He used to go around town and he would hand out 50-cent pieces to people to brighten up their day. He would go into First National Bank and get a roll of 50-cent pieces, hand them out and says, hey, you know, this is just to brighten your day. He was active here, trying to make it better.
5: Kennedy was convicted on several charges in May. House Judiciary Chairman J.B. Akers says the question of church dissolutions would have to be carefully balanced. Akers, appearing on Metro News Talk Line today, says that this issue isn't as straightforward as some may think.
7: Can you just do this, just pass a law? And I'm like, well, this one is not just a pass the law issue. This one gets very deeply entangled with the First Amendment and the Establishment Clause very quickly.
5: You can read more at WVMetroNews.com. And Huntington police are investigating a fatal shooting from this afternoon. Police said that a man was fatally shot at just after 1 p.m. near the intersection of 9th Avenue and 24th Street. No arrests have been made. 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
8: Come on, Liam, let's go. Get open. Come on, go for it. 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Oh, come on, use your head. 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
9: There he goes again. 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
5: The man charged with the 2022 disappearance and murder of Gretchen Fleming was appointed new attorneys today. 58-year-old Preston Pierce was recently indicted by a Wood County grand jury on charges of first-degree murder, felony murder, concealment of a human body, and kidnapping. Today, Judge Jason Wharton appointed Ohio attorney Michael Eaches, with Joshua Daly serving as co-counsel. The next status hearing was scheduled for August 28th at 9 a.m. The judge will also make a decision on a motion by the defense about what clothes Pierce can wear in court. From the Metro News Anchor Desk, I'm Morgan Pemberton.
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0: All right, welcome back to the show. 26 minutes till the hour. Coop, it's okay. Carl and I are just sitting out here. Carl's explaining the game of soccer to me. So,
1: that's good.
0: So he's just explaining the game to me. As Switzerland and Colombia are now in the 74th minute, and they are scoreless, and the winner of this game is going to the final eight. Earlier today, Argentina rallied with 3 goals in 13 minutes, scoring an extra time, and just tearing the heart out of Egypt, winning that game 3-2. So Argentina, which is the defending World Cup champion, still alive going to the quarterfinals. Carl, looking at these guys, we were just watching a collision a moment ago where both players are down. You know, it's not like these guys are really small. You know,
2: no.
0: They're big and they're physical, which I think is a misnomer for a lot of people who really don't watch a lot of soccer at this level.
2: Well, and I think now with it being so visible for a lot of people, what you see now is you see the physicality of it, and it's not just running around kicking the ball.
0: Yeah, it was funny last night when I was watching the United States game with Belgium. People were saying things about, you know, Belgium, they're aging out and they're not very good. They had some monsters last night in that game. You know what? We've been talking about so much stuff. I have forgotten to reset our question of the day, which we've had a lot of interesting responses to today. Question of the day. I thought this was interesting. I was looking at this day in West Virginia history, and it was on this date in 1928 that the Madonna of the Trail Monument was dedicated in Wheeling to honor pioneering women. The 12 states that lead from Cumberland, Maryland, to the state of California each got a monument, and that included Wheeling, and it was dedicated on this date in 1928. So the question of the day, and it is sponsored by Selengo Law, if West Virginia were to erect a brand-new monument tomorrow to honor a local pioneer, an innovator, or a legendary figure, who deserves it next? All right? If West Virginia were to erect a brand-new monument tomorrow to honor a local pioneer, an innovator, or legendary figure, who deserves it next? To respond, text those in. 304-TALK 304, 304-8255 304. I'm on Exit Weekly, WEEKLEY. One word, 3 E's, WEEKLEY. Let's see. Bananas for WV. Dave, I take this is the Catholic Madonna and not the pop singer. You would be right. There should be a statue of A. James Mansion over the spot where he made that famous commercial about cleaning up all the old cars and junk from West Virginia, from West Virginia's bottomlands. Yeah, that was a great photo. You know, that, when you think about A. James Mansion, that's a really good call. Todd on X. Dave, the inventor of the pepperoni roll needs to get a statue. This should not even be a debate. Or Chuck Yeager. But it should be the inventor of the pepperoni roll. So, well, how about this? If you had a statue of a celebrity involved in the creation of the pepperoni roll, where would you put it? Ooh. Where would you put it in West Virginia? It'd have to be in north central West Virginia, right? Now, that's where I'm from, so naturally I'm sure I'm going to get some hate about that. But wouldn't it have to be in Clarksburg, Fairmont, or Morgantown?
2: I would assume, but I do have and which is not going to be surprising. I do have a person of interest.
0: Well, let's have it. Let's have it.
2: I think that Robert Alexander deserves a statue of some sort somewhere, whether it's the high school, whether it's anywhere. I just feel like his impact on sports and who he was as an individual. There's no question, like you could even say Jerry West, and there's a ton of people maybe before him, after him, whatever.
0: West has a statue.
2: Yes. Okay. So I'm thinking in my mind that there's no question in my mind that he deserves to be honored somewhere.
0: For those of you who are not watching on YouTube or Facebook Live or on the Metro News TV app, Carl is wearing a South Charleston High School t-shirt and a South Charleston cap. I just wanted to make that aware. So I'm assuming you're thinking that if they wanted to put a Robert Alexander statue up, it would have to be at the football field of the Black Eagles, right?
2: No, not necessarily.
0: No?
2: Not necessarily. Because you would only see it if you were there. And I think, but I get your point, obviously. But I think it is something that is statewide, because you're talking about a guy that was considered at that point in time the best running back in the nation.
0: Yeah, that's
2: and,
0: true.
2: We don't get that often. You know, Kurt Warner was also in that same place. But, you know, thank God he's doing well, you right. know. But Robert's not here, and I do truly feel like he's a guy that really needs to be remembered.
0: Yeah, I'm glad you brought that up. I brought that up briefly in the 3 o'clock hour, but for those who didn't hear it, you know, it's really kind of important that we honor these people while they're still here.
2: Yes.
0: Right?
2: Yes.
0: Right? I did want to get back to the Big 12 Football Media Day. So one of the big stories today, no matter how you feel about it, is how Brett Yormark, the commissioner of the Big 12, was going to react to the topic of the Brendan Sorsby controversy, which has arguably been the biggest story of the offseason in terms of college football. This story has been so big, it's leaked over to the NFL, so it got on a lot of people's radar yeah. when they started talking about him in relation to the potential draft pick in the supplemental draft and where he might be in the NFL. But it as far as college football and college sports in general, the Sorsby controversy has been the biggest story of the offseason. So right away, after he made his remarks and he opened it up for Q&A, here's the first question that Brett Yormark got, and here's how he handled it.

0: All right, tell you what, let's go ahead and take a commercial break, and we'll get this set up, and we'll react to it when we come back. Back with more in just a moment.
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2: I was proud to be a soldier.
3: I told the truth and got kicked out.
4: And so I thought to myself, I'm taking this rule down.
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0: All right, welcome back. You know, we're getting some really good responses to our question of the day. And the question of the day had to do with the fact that it was on this date in 1928, the Madonna of the Trail Monument was dedicated in Wheeling to honor pioneering women. And the story behind this is really, really interesting, where there are monuments in 12 states along the National Old Trails Road that extends from Cumberland, Maryland to Upland, California. So the one in Wheeling was dedicated in front of a crowd of about 5,000 on this date in 1928. So the question of the day had to do with this, and it was, if West Virginia were to erect a brand new monument tomorrow to honor a local pioneer, innovator, or legendary figure, who deserved it next? And this was a pretty good take. 631-365. Dave, what about Leon Sullivan? And, you know, what a really good call that is. You know, a very important person in the history of West Virginia, civil rights leader, Baptist minister, social activist. He created the Sullivan Principles, which helped bring down apartheid in South Africa. That's a really interesting call. That's a really interesting call. We got a bunch of those. But we want to go back to what we were talking about right before the break. Question about today at the Big 12 Football Media Day. Brent Sorsby, the commissioner of the league, who's really been up front and a very active commissioner, a good commissioner for the most part. Everybody knew that he was going to get a question about Brendan Sorsby and the Sorsby controversy. And this is how he handled it earlier today in the Q&A situation.
8: Well, I'm thrilled you're here today.
9: Yes, sir. Thank you. Just curious if throughout the Brendan Sorsby situation, if you supported Texas Tech at any point throughout that, and if that changed, what may have caused you to change your mind on that?
8: Let me start off by saying I appreciate the question. I appreciate other questions that are probably going to come forth today. Today's not the time to address that issue. Today is about celebrating the upcoming football season and celebrating our 16 schools. But I appreciate the question, so thank you.
3: All right, we'll go front row here.
0: So now it's a bigger controversy, right?
11: Absolutely.
0: He made it a bigger controversy.
17: Yes. How are you?
8: Good. How are you doing? Good.
17: I want to ask, you mentioned about expansion and being able to obviously expand the conference and obviously the game of college football. What steps do you need to take to be able to expand but not have an overkill and be able to get on one accord with the rest of the conferences to be able to try to make that happen?
8: Are you talking about expansion from the standpoint of member institutions?
17: Member institutions, yes.
8: Okay, so the only way I'm going to address that is I love the makeup of our conference right now. You know, you think about the composition of the Big 12. We've added 8 institutions over the last 3 to 4 years, okay? It's taken a lot of time and effort to build cohesion. I think we're finally there. I don't think as a conference we're the best version of ourselves. We've got some work to still do, but we're well on our way. And as I said in my closing comments, there's never been a better time to be part of this conference than right now. But thank you for the question.
3: Over here in the blue.
18: Hey, Mr. Commissioner Hutchins from the Quad City Times. How important is it for Big 12 schools to continue playing out-of-conference rivalry games in football? And does that change if you go to a 10-game schedule?
8: I'm sorry. Can you say that again? I didn't hear that. Just speak into the mic a little bit more.
18: Yeah. How important is it to continue playing out-of-conference rivalry games?
8: Well, I think out-of-conference is important. You know, Scott Drake all the time. And we'll continue to discuss that on a go-forward basis. You mentioned something about 10 conference games or no?
18: How does it, does that change? If you go to 10 games, does it change the willingness to play out-of-conference rivalry games?
8: Well, listen, as it relates to 10 conference games, it's something I brought up at the spring business meetings, and that will be predicated on where we end up or not in the college football playoff expansion. All those variables are interconnected, if you will, and we'll address them when we need to. But out-of-conference games are critically important.
3: Gentleman here in the second row.
19: Good morning, Commissioner. AP Stedham of ABS.
8: Nice to see you.
19: Yes, sir. Commissioner, what did you learn about the evaluation process for the college football playoff that you want to tell your member institutions? And what are your feelings about the college football playoff and the number of teams that are involved at this point?
8: Well, the college football playoff, obviously, is something that's been top of mind for me for quite some time. And we've talked about different formats and how do you expand it or not. And that work really in earnest is starting now. I just returned a few weeks ago from Colorado where the management committee came together and we started discussing what the possibilities might look like. And as I said in my opening comments, we need more access. I'm a firm believer in that. The Big 12 is a firm believer in that. Where that takes us, I can't tell you today. I don't have a crystal ball. But I want more access. And I think that's the right thing for us to consider. and we're doing the appropriate due diligence right now. But thank you for your question.
3: Gentleman in the back.
11: Mitch Harper, KSL Sports. Brett, sorry, get a little bit of feedback. You mentioned international games and things like that. What other locations or how big of a role is international play going to be in the league going forward?
8: Well, I mean, I've said it before and I'm on the record. You know, we have global ambitions as a conference. Obviously, we're playing two games overseas this year. 14% of our student athletes come from outside this country, and six of our 16 institutions have campuses outside of the U.S. So it's something that we need to continue to do our due diligence on. I do like the NFL model and where they're going. I like the NBA and where they're going. If you think about where we've played internationally, it's pretty consistent and aligns well where the NFL and the NBA have been. And we'll see where we go in the future. But I'm excited about the possibilities. There's a lot of interest in Europe for what we do here at the Big 12. And we'll determine if, you know, what's next and what's right. But thank you for your question.
3: All right, the gentleman here in the purple blazer.
20: Yeah, Brett, Barry Trammell, to your left. Barry Trammell from the Tulsa World.
8: Barry, you were there in day one with me.
20: Yeah, I've been day one in a lot of places.
8: No, I know, yeah. I know. It's good to see you.
20: You too. When it comes to the playoff, I mean, it appeared the Big 12 and the ACC were on the side of a 16-team format several months ago. Appears that has flipped. The desire for more access really hasn't changed. What were the factors that made you shift towards the 24? And secondary questions, if we do go 24, looks like we lose the Big 12 championship game. Is that just a collateral damage that you're willing to accept?
8: Well, first of all, great question. I liked 16 initially as I learned more about it. Obviously without the additional AQs, okay? When 24 became part of the conversation, we've done our own conference due diligence around it. And we think it might be a great fit for us. We discussed it most recently in our spring business meeting with our coaches. Across the board, they liked it. And we continue to have those conversations with our ADs and our presidents. We do need to understand the economics. Is there a marketplace to go to 24? We have to understand the scheduling dynamic and what that means and the unintended consequences, which I said earlier. As it relates to our championship game, I think I've said it before, that's a huge tentpole event for us. I mean, we had over 85,000 attend last year and our ratings were up 39%. It's a big deal for us. And there are economics that go with that champ game. So as we consider 24, we've got to look at what we have and what potentially we might gain and ultimately make the best decision for the Big 12. But everything's on the table.
0: And thank you for your question. Thank you for your question. All right, so that's Brent Yormark, the commissioner of the Big 12, opening up Big 12 Football Media Day today in Frisco, Texas. WVU will present tomorrow, and when they do, we'll hear some of that on the program tomorrow. All right, baseball. The Dirty Birds are back in town. They will host Long Island tonight at Gomar Ballpark. The Pirates open up a series at home tonight against the Braves at PNC Park. Paul Skeens will pitch tonight. Hopefully he'll be able to turn it around. Pirates got some bad news today about Connor Griffin. He's going to be out 8 to 12 weeks with a torn tendon in the index finger in his left hand. They're trying to avoid surgery at the moment. And the Reds are also at home tonight as they take on the Phillies at Great American Ballpark. You'll hear that game on our flagship here for the program, WCHS in Charleston. Carl, good to see you.
21: Good to see you.
0: Thanks for coming in on time. Let's take a break, and we're coming back to wrap it for the day in a moment.
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0: Folks, that's going to do it for the show today. We thank you so much for listening. Sending your answers to our question of the day and more. Stay tuned for the news at the top of the hour. 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My name's Dave Weekly. I will talk to you tomorrow beginning at 3:06 right here on Metro News, the voice of West Virginia.
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1: This is a Fox News alert. A new round of strikes against Iran. I'm Lisa Lacera. Central Command forces have begun launching a series of powerful strikes against Iran after it targeted and attacked commercial ships manned by civilians in international waters. CENTCOM calling the strikes unwarranted, dangerous, and a clear violation of the ceasefire. Earlier, the Trump administration revoked a license that allowed Tehran to sell its oil in the open market.
2: The Treasury Department waived some sanctions on Iranian oil sales as part of the 60-day ceasefire agreement reached between the U.S. and Iran, but that license allowing oil sales is now revoked. It comes hours after three commercial ships were fired at by Iran as they transited the Strait of Hormuz. A memorandum of understanding between the U.S. and Iran requires the free and safe passage of vessels through the narrow waterway.
1: Fox's Jared Halpern in Washington, in a statement, Iran's foreign ministry condemned the suspension of sales. President Trump now in Turkey for a NATO summit.
3: The president says he even would have skipped this summit altogether had it not been for where it's being held, as well as the invitation from Turkey's president, who Trump is clearly seeing as a close ally.
1: Fox's Mark Meredith in Ankara, Turkey. Vermont Senator Bernie Sanders has joined the list of people calling for Maine Democratic Senate candidate Graham Platner to drop out after an ex-girlfriend accused him of sexual assault.
4: She's accusing him of raping her back in 2021. She tells CNN he forced himself on her inside of her home in Maine despite telling him to stop.
1: Fox's Alexis McAdams. Platner denies the allegations and has said that he will step back from campaigning this week, canceling a series of town hall events. If Platner drops out by next Monday, Democrats have until July 27th to choose a new candidate to face Republican Senator Susan Collins in November. Wall Street AI stocks sent the markets lower again and now lost 130. 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
1: Extreme heat's being blamed for more deaths in the Northeast.
9: The record-setting heat wave that brought triple-digit temperatures to the Northeast and Mid-Atlantic resulted in the deaths of dozens of people. New Jersey health officials say at least 29 heat-related deaths were recorded across 10 different counties in the past week. In New York City, a spokesperson for Mayor Zohran Mamdani confirmed that three people died inside their homes over the weekend. Philadelphia recorded four heat-related deaths with three consecutive days above 101 degrees for the first time in its history. According to Fox Weather, the historic heat dome that hit the eastern U.S. set at least 148 daily high temperature records between June 30th and July 5th. In New York City, Tanya J. Powers, Fox News.
1: A federal official predicting prices and inflation will be cooling in coming months, but he's not suggesting any changes in interest rates.
10: Right now, my view is the monetary policy is well positioned.
11: New York Federal Reserve President John Williams tells Edward Lawrence of Fox Business he sees the economy holding up.
10: We're seeing steady growth with GDP growth around 2%. I feel that's around the trend growth rate. We saw that last year. We're seeing that in the first half of this year.
11: He sees inflation improving.
10: So today, headline inflation on the PCE index is around 4%. I expect that to come down, you know, each of the next several months as energy prices come down. And also, as those energy prices come down, we'll see that show up also in core inflation.
11: Williams says he plans to continue giving his views on the economy.

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2: 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Humid with some clouds for today, an afternoon thunderstorm possible, high 79. Tonight mainly clear, low 66. Tomorrow sunshine with a few clouds, thunderstorms in the afternoon, high 80. Thursday a mix of clouds and sun with a thunderstorm in a spot or two, high 81. And then Friday it's going to be cloudy with a thunderstorm or two possible, high 78.
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4: 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Thanks for joining us. We're in the Health Plan Studios, and we've got a lot to discuss tonight. Of course, Big 12 Conference Media Days started today. West Virginia was not on the docket, but the league's commissioner, Brett Yormark, had some comments, so we'll listen in on some of those. He absolutely ducked the Sorsby situation, but he had some interesting comments on the league's stance on expansion of the college football playoff. He would like to see the college football playoff go big to 24 teams in the playoff. Also, some thoughts on international games. There's two more this year scheduled involving Big 12 conference teams. Also, he discussed the Protect College Sports bill. Obviously, very much in favor of that. So we'll hear from the commissioner coming up on the sports line. Also, incredible drama today at the World Cup as the defending champs have to come from behind and they advance Argentina. And there was controversy there. And as we speak, Switzerland and Colombia are in extra time. That's a scoreless game. They're battling for the final spot in the quarterfinals. Ethan Collins of Metro News Sports will join us in the studio a little bit later on, and we'll get into the World Cup in detail. But first, Greg Carey of Metro News Sports, WVMetroNews.com. He's first up with us. And Greg, first of all, to you, good evening. Thanks for your time.
5: Good evening. How you doing?
4: We're doing well. Okay, so you followed this Kerr Carissa story very closely, and it's incredible. It's bizarre. It's one of those things that you think, well, I've seen it all or I've heard it all, and then something like this comes up. So I know you've updated your article, your story, at the website numerous times today, and I guess the latest result was that Carissa was actually released on bond today in Kentucky, right? But he still has to come to West Virginia to face charges.
5: Correct. Carissa had he was arraigned today in a federal courtroom this afternoon in Lexington, though he did not enter a plea, and he was granted by a judge to be released from jail under several conditions, including that he not violate state or federal law, that he turn in his passport, and that he have no contact with any of the victims or witnesses, as mentioned in the indictment that was released yesterday. And he will remain in Kentucky, but is now set to travel for his next court appearance, which will come Thursday, July 16th in Clarksburg at 2:30 p.m. And that will obviously be his first appearance in West Virginia, probably the first of several appearances in West Virginia. So we've discovered a lot in the last 48 hours, give or take, in a case that's, you know, just surfaced Saturday evening.

0: thing, but still a lot of questions to be answered. And obviously, at this point, without any sort of a postponed hearing, we will see and hear from Kirk Reese next week in North Central West Virginia.
1: And we're going to hear from Matt Harvey, the U.S. Attorney for the Northern District of West Virginia. He joined Dave and TJ on Talkline earlier today, so we'll get his comments. But just to get listeners caught up, for those who may not know about this or kind of fill in the details, Kirk Reese, a former WVU men's basketball player, he left here a couple of years ago and had stops in Kentucky and Cincinnati after his time in West Virginia. But he was charged with 5 counts of wire fraud in an alleged scheme to defraud over $2 million from two, again, alleged victims. So, again, Greg, we're going to hear from Matt Harvey in a moment, but fill in the details up until this point.
0: Yeah, and listen to that interview, as you alluded to earlier with Matt Harvey earlier this morning. He did confirm that both of those victims, who were loaning what sounds like large sums of money on numerous occasions, as is alleged in the indictment, are native West Virginians, are people that, you know, some of us may even know or have heard of. And obviously, that remains to be seen and remains to be detailed. But essentially, you know, what is alleged in that indictment is pretty nasty stuff. I mean, he was, for a span of 3+ years, was, you know, basically what they are alleging to have lied and faked some family sicknesses, and even had the alias that he was using under himself as Irene, had offered to, you know, pay back people by donating his organs. And obviously none of these payments ever came to fruition. And another thing that Matt Harvey confirmed on Talkline this morning was that the case surfaced because one of those victims, you know, basically made a referral and turned him in to the FBI, which then began this investigation that we now know is at least several months, mm-hmm. I would say, you know, in the works. And the thing that I'm still kind of in the dark about and have questions is how many victims, because that indictment says it started in 2022 in the calendar year, at which time he would have been playing in Arizona. He would have had no tie whatsoever to West Virginia
1: right
0: then. So you would think that there are some more victims, maybe some victims out of state. And then it also mentions wire transfers of money in February of this year that were going through Morgantown. And as you mentioned earlier, I mean, he has not played here in nearly, you know, over 2 calendar years, but what would have been nearly 2 calendar years from February of 2026. The last time he, you know, represented West Virginia in any capacity was March of 2024, mm-hmm. in the end of his loan, and obviously what was a forgetful season for the Mountaineers that year. So seems like there are still some unanswered questions. Maybe there are a group of victims that are not even factored into West Virginia, but it seems like the evidence that they have gathered, they feel as if the case can be pretty strongly presented, and there is enough evidence from what they have and know regarding at least the two victims centered around West Virginia for him to be tried within the state.
1: We're with Greg Carey of WVMetroNews.com. You can read his article, and again, he's worked diligently on this today, updating this article a couple of times today. Let's take a moment. Again, Matt Harvey's the U.S. Attorney for the Northern District of West Virginia. He was a guest on Metro News Talkline earlier today with Dave Wilson and TJ Meadows.
2: So, Matt, just walk us through this indictment. 5 counts of wire fraud, a $2.2 million scheme. What does the indictment allege?
3: Well, what this was a scheme, as alleged, that was devised by the defendant to obtain money. And, you know, I think it's really important to start off with, as always, that these are allegations and that he enjoys the presumption of innocence, and we should afford him that until such time as he's proven guilty or pleads guilty. But this is what we're saying here in this indictment is that the allegations are that essentially he weaponized people's compassion and took advantage of them. He created a sense of, and why, what I mean by weaponized his compassion, he played on people's, the goodness that people, these two individuals had, by creating a sense of a series of false emergencies, fictional third parties. He claims that his family was in imminent danger. His mother had cancer. He was going to sell his organs to pay back loans, and other financial crises that were becoming of his family. And what that did was that got these two individuals to loan him money. And the allegations are that there was no intention to ever repay these, that these weren't actual emergencies, that these were all created to steal money, essentially.
1: So again, there, Matt Harvey, U.S. Attorney for the Northern District of West Virginia. And Greg, the phrase that stood out there immediately was that he weaponized people's compassion. Now, I've never heard that phrase before, but it seems appropriate here because, again, these are alleged crimes, but those things he claimed, his family being in danger, losing family property, a mother with cancer, at least from what we can tell, none of that was true.
0: Right. And then let's not forget as well that he was basically signing things that, you know, promised to be paying back some of these victims under a fake alias, evidently as Irene. So a lot of twists, a lot of turns. Obviously, much of, you know, what you read in that indictment, there doesn't look to be much in the favor of Kirk Risa, but we know he will have his day in court. And as Harvey said, you know, he is still presumed innocent under the court of law. And I think it's, you know, a very serious, these allegations. Obviously, the substantial money amount is one of the things that first caught my eye. I think, you know, when it first surfaced on Saturday, a lot of people in today's world, you know, rightfully, they kind of jumped to the conclusion of, you know, assuming there might be some point shaving allegations or something with bribery. You know, I thought that for it to go back that long, you know, unless they just didn't really have substantial evidence early in the case, I was a little bit hesitant to think that that's what it was. And then when you see the monetary figure and the amounts, you know, that is really what jumps out, because not to make less or light of any of the sports bribery or point shaving, but, you know, generally with college athletes, that's nowhere near $2.2 million. You know, it's not maybe uncommon to see $5,000, $10,000, $15,000, $20,000, but certainly we've yet to see anything really in present day where somebody was benefiting, you know, multiple millions of dollars, as was the case that is alleged against Risa in this particular indictment.
1: And again, no gambling allegations at this point. And the two victims named in this complaint are West Virginia natives or West Virginia residents. So I assume that's why the judge in Kentucky allowed him, at least for now, to, you know, to go free. He's not being held in prison, but he does have a responsibility to appear in court here in West Virginia next week. And that judge in Kentucky doesn't deem him a flight risk. I mean, that's the thing we haven't mentioned yet. He's a native of Estonia. He gave up his passport, of course, as part of this court proceeding today, but at least that judge did not consider him a flight risk.
0: Right. Yeah. And that's obviously an important note in this, in today's proceedings as well. But, you know, I just think it'll be very interesting next week to kind of see which way Kirk Risa and his legal team, you know, go to operate. In what we've seen is, you know, a lot of bad things, you know, listed under his name in these particular indictments, and, you know, whether he maintains his innocence or opts to plead guilty remains to be seen. But, you know, certainly these are very serious allegations, and I think people within West Virginia would rightfully like to know more about these particular victims and how much money they were defrauded out of and really how long this went on. Because, you know, for somebody that was only here for 8.5, 9 months, and we know that even with the whole thing of, you know, in the wake of Bob Huggins' resignation, there was some obviously scrutiny around Kirk Risa, whether he was going to stay or not. Then he ends up being suspended for the first 9 games of that season for a completely separate matter than what is alleged in these indictments. But, you know, there was some red flag centered around him. He ended up playing the final 23 games of that season. But as we know, there wasn't much success in the way for West Virginia's men's basketball program that year. And it would just seem to be a turmoil-filled season. And then you wonder, when things like this are going on behind the scenes, how much that may have affected his on-court performance. And I think, you know, a lot of people are also wondering rightfully why. You know, why was he in debt of some sort? You know, he's getting obviously pretty favorable NIL packages. This is a player who played at 4 high-profile programs, what I think most people would consider 2 of the 10 best programs in the sport, in Arizona and Kentucky. So, you know, he was a very sought-after player. He had success on the international scene. He had a lot of success at Arizona over his 3 seasons there. So, you know, it kind of begs the question, what was he in need of such substantial amounts of money for?
1: Yeah, that's a good point, and we'll move on from this. But, you know, he was, when he came to West Virginia, he was considered one of the top 10 players in the portal that year. So, you know, he got good money to come here. And, of course, Kentucky has one of the highest paid basketball rosters of, if not the highest, of any team in the country. So, you know, he got even better money to go there. So he was making good money. All right, again, Greg Carey, you can read his work at WVMetroNews.com. Greg, moving on, Big 12 Media Days today. What struck you today with the comments from Commissioner Brett Yormark?
0: I think one of the first ones you alluded to on in the intro is the way he dodged the whole Brendan Sorsby deal, and kind of what stuck out to me regarding his answer there is when he said, you know, this isn't the day to discuss it. Well, that's,
1: when is the day?
0: The follow-up to that is, yeah. Right, when is the day? I mean, that's half of your league is speaking in front of, you know, half of the teams in your league are speaking today, and obviously there's an abundance of media on hand for both today and tomorrow's events, and we know West Virginia doesn't go until tomorrow, but, you know, I don't think there's going to come a point in, say, September or October where Brett Yormark is going to dedicate a day to, you know, set aside answering any questions that media members have regarding Brendan Sorsby. So I understand that maybe it was the predictable answer to dodge it, but certainly can't fault, you know, those who were asking about it, because as, you know, a neutral observer who's not there on hand, that would certainly have been one of the things, if not the number one thing, that I was most interested in hearing about.
1: Yeah, it was the number one thing. It was the first question. And again, he just absolutely refused basically to answer the question. Greg, we did get preseason players. We did get the preseason all Big 12 team. But for the second year in a row, there's no Big 12 preseason poll. So I thought this week we're going to have Kevin Kinder from the Blue and Gold News is going to help co-host tomorrow, and Joe Brocato will be back on Thursday, and Luke's going to be here Friday. So I thought we'd do our Metro News Sports Line Big 12 preseason poll. So I'd like to include you in that. So if you don't mind, start from the bottom and go through your Big 12. This is the Greg Carey Big 12 preseason poll.
0: Yeah, and let's hope this is a little bit more accurate than the 2024 one, which, as we know, is basically the reason this was scrapped the year Arizona State was projected to finish last and ended up winning the league. So I guess from that point, I can't do any worse than that, right?
1: Exactly.
0: So, yeah, but starting at the bottom, I had 16 as Colorado, and working way up, I had 15 Iowa State, 14 Cincinnati, 13 Kansas, 12 West Virginia, 11 Oklahoma State, 10 Central Florida, 9 Baylor, 8 TCU, 7 Arizona, 6 Houston, 5 Arizona State, 4 Kansas State, 3 Utah, 2 BYU, and 1 Texas Tech.
1: Texas Tech again. So you've got a rematch in the conference championship game between Texas Tech and BYU. What do you like about those two teams?
0: I mean, I like a lot of what Texas Tech brings back defensively. We know that obviously their offseason has rightfully been you know, centered around the controversy with Brendan Sorsby, and perhaps there are some quarterback questions. But, you know, the fact remains that, you know, whether you agree with it or not, the Red Raiders have fully invested in their roster. They've all, you know, they're all in on winning. They dominated the Big 12 throughout most of last season, including some of those top-tier teams, as you mentioned, like BYU and Utah, in the regular season meetings as well as the Big 12 championship. That doesn't guarantee anything in the way in terms of success this year, but they've got three or four guys back on that defense that I expect to be all league performers and, you know, maybe even in the running for Big 12 Defensive Player of the Year. And I think you look at BYU and the same can be said for their offense. And obviously the consistency that Kalani Sitake has built with that program and the way that they did have a couple down years, but generally they've had winning seasons under his watch. And I kind of went back and forth on BYU at 2 and Utah at 3. Utah's, you know, very tough-minded team. It's usually strong up front. But as we know, with Kyle Wittenberger no longer around, they'll be breaking in a new coach in Morgan Scally. So he is somebody that's plenty familiar with the program. He's been a defensive coordinator there for the last 10 years, so might help in the transition. But I just thought that BYU had fewer questions than the Utes going into this season.
1: And you've got West Virginia at 12, a little bit of improvement from last year, but you've got Oklahoma rising up a little bit more than the Mountaineers this year. Obviously, Oklahoma State, that's what I meant to say, Oklahoma State had a dreadful season a year ago. So why the Cowboys slotted ahead of West Virginia?
0: Yeah, the number one reason for me there would be the addition of Drew Mestemaker, mm-hmm. who was a very prolific quarterback at North Texas. And, you know, there's going to be a lot of new quarterbacks. There certainly, you know, appears that there may be even one at West Virginia, at least partially this year with Michael Hawkins. But Mestemaker's proven. Certainly it's on a not a level that's quite comparable to the Big 12, but still a proven Division I quarterback. And they also will be working with a new coach in Eric Morris. But like we know with Mestemaker, he's coming from North Texas. So there will be some, you know, adjustments and learning curves, but you don't expect the one for the quarterback who will largely be operating in the same system to you know, have much of a transition there. Should be a pretty smooth one for him. And, you know, I would think West Virginia and Oklahoma State both have a chance at some significant improvement this year. But again, it kind of comes down to fewer question marks when you've got the solidified quarterback. And let's face it, as dreadful as Oklahoma State was last year, and they've had a couple rough years, but that was kind of an anomaly. You know, we know for the better part of Mike Gundy's tenure, they were generally in the top half, if not the top few teams in the Big 12. And I'm not saying I expect them to get to that level again this season, but I do think they will be dramatically improved. And I think that Big 12 opener in Morgantown for West Virginia against the Cowboys is going to be a big game for both sides.
1: That's a huge game, and there's another huge game right off the bat. One of the first Big 12 conference games is Texas Tech against Houston. I believe that's on September 19th, so that's another big, big early season game in the Big 12 Conference.
0: Yeah, and Willie Fritz did an outstanding job last year at Houston. We know that was probably, you know, outside of maybe everybody's memories from the backyard brawl, at least on paper, that was West Virginia's best win last season. They went to a ranked Houston team and pulled it off. But when you look throughout the history of Willie Fritz's coaching career and stops at Tulane and Georgia Southern, generally, his teams make pretty significant improvement in their second year. So that's something that maybe because of how successful they were last year, there isn't a ton of improvement. But they've got a really explosive playmaker at wide receiver in Amari Thomas. And I would expect Houston to be every bit as good, if not a little bit better, than what they were in Fritz's first season.
1: Well, Greg, we appreciate your input. We've got your poll down, and we'll check with the we'll come up with a consensus by Friday. But we certainly appreciate your time and good work on this Kirk Carissa story. And again, we remind folks that you can get more detail on that at WVMetroNews.com. Thanks for your time again. Have a good day.
0: All right, appreciate it. Have a good night. Talk to you soon.
1: Greg Carey at WVMetroNews.com. Big 12 Commissioner Brent Yormark from Big 12 Media Days earlier today. And by the way, West Virginia will be one of the eight teams featured tomorrow. So head coach Rich Rodriguez will have some comments from him coming up tomorrow. We're in the Health Plan Studios. 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
10: 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We can handle that kind of noise. Back home, the noise is different. Seems like everyone's talking all at once and over each other because they just want to be heard. They're taking selfies and oversharing. But we know that it's not about hearing. 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
1: CityNet statewide sports line continuing for this Tuesday. We're inside the Health Plan Studios and still a scoreless game between Switzerland and Colombia. They're in extra time and it is scoreless at the 117 minute mark. So the winner advances to play Argentina in the World Cup quarterfinals. We'll get into the World Cup in depth coming up in just a few minutes as Ethan Collins from Metro News Sports joins us. All right, the commissioner today, Brent Yormark from Big 12 Media Days, flat out refused to address the Brendan Sorsby situation, which certainly didn't help. Didn't help at all. Like Greg Carey said, if today's not the day to answer the question, when will the questions be answered? Which apparently, by the commissioner's attitude today, they're never going to get into it deeply. He did have some interesting things to say on other topics, including expansion of the college football playoff. And the commissioner says he believes that the playoff expansion, you should go big with it. Go to 24 teams, even if it means the killing off of the conference championship games, like the Big 12 title game.
11: I liked 16 initially as I learned more about it, obviously without the additional AQs. When 24 became part of the conversation, we've done our own conference due diligence around it. And we think it might be a great fit for us. We discussed it most recently in our spring business meeting with our coaches. Across the board, they liked it, and we continue to have those conversations with our ADs and our presidents. We do need to understand the economics. Is there a marketplace to go to 24? We have to understand the scheduling dynamic and what that means, and the unintended consequences, which I said earlier. As it relates to our championship game, I think I've said it before, that's a huge tentpole event for us. I mean, we had over 85,000 attend last year, and our ratings were up 39%. It's a big deal for us. And there are economics that go with that champ game. So as we consider 24, we've got to look at what we have and what potentially we might gain and ultimately make the best decision for the Big 12. But everything's on the table.
1: So go big with the college football playoff expansion, according at least to the Big 12 commissioner. He favors 24 over 16 in terms of expansion. What about international games? This year, Arizona State will play Kansas in London. TCU will play North Carolina in Ireland. Last year, Kansas State played Iowa State in Ireland. And Commissioner Brent Yarmark says, yes, these international games in football and maybe even other sports, this is something the Big 12 is all in with.
11: We have global ambitions as a conference. Obviously, we're playing two games overseas this year. 14% of our student athletes come from outside this country, and six of our 16 institutions have campuses outside of the U.S. So it's something that we need to continue to do our due diligence on. I do like the NFL model and where they're going. I like the NBA and where they're going. If you think about where we've played internationally, it's pretty consistent and aligns well with where the NFL and the NBA have been. And we'll see where we go in the future. But I'm excited about the possibilities. There's a lot of interest in Europe for what we do here at the Big 12. And we'll determine if, you know, what's next and what's right.
1: So more international games likely, and I'm sure Mountaineer fans are excited about that potential, going to Europe perhaps someday in the future to play a college football game. All right, this private equity situation. The Big 12 recently approved a five-year agreement with Redbird Capital Partners. It became, in fact, the first conference in major college sports to strike a league-wide private capital deal. The strategic partnership with Redbird Capital, it is a three-pronged partnership designed to grow revenue for the league at a time when some schools are strapped for cash and buying to better position themselves. So again, it's up, it's a school-by-school decision whether or not to take advantage of this private equity situation, and the commissioner addressed that today.
11: We were at the forefront of private equity when I first got here. We explored all different options, from private equity to debt, you name it. And each conference, each school has to do what's in their best interest. We landed in a place that I felt was a great partnership with Redbird. That's all about business development. It's not traditional private equity. So we like where we've landed. We think we're in a really good place. We have a strategic partnership with Redbird. It's all about growing the conference and taking advantage of their ecosystem. But I can't speak to where private equity lands in college athletics, because every situation is different, whether it be at a conference level or at a school level.
1: And what about the Protect College Sports bill? And by the way, we've reached out here on the Sports Line. We've reached out to the folks that work with Senator Shelley Moore Capito. She's a part of this, not necessarily as a co-sponsor. You've got Ted Cruz of Texas as one of those co-sponsors, but she's been involved in this bill, and we're reaching out to her to see if she has time to comment on this, perhaps next week or the week after. It's a long, drawn out process, and there's still a lot of work to be done on it. And U.S. Senator Shelley Moore Capito of West Virginia is a part of the team that's crafting this legislation. But today, Brett Yarmark, the Big 12 commissioner, had some thoughts on the Protect College Sports bill.
11: I'll start off by saying I've probably spent more time on the Hill in this job in the last 4 years than I have throughout my entire career. And it was necessary. I think when you go to people and ask for help, you're not going to get back exactly what you want. Okay, that's life. When I look at the bill, and I've had lots of conversations with Senator Cantwell and Senator Cruz. In fact, I'll be there next week. There was a lot of negotiation that was being done, a lot of horse trading that was being done. And I look at where we've landed right now as progress over perfection. Nothing's going to be perfect. But the question is, can we make progress? Are we better off with a bill than without one? So to answer your question, when I think about some of the elements of the bill that I like, starts with agent restrictions, which we need. Federal preemption, limited liability protection, the transfer portal, eligibility, cap circumvention, just to name a few. And they're not perfect as currently written, but they will help resolve some of the chaos that's currently in the system. And deliver a more stable model for collegiate athletics moving forward. Next week, I'll be on the Hill and we'll discuss areas that could be tweaked and refined. But I think at the core, there's a lot in there to like. It's not perfect, don't get me wrong, okay? But there's a lot to like. And I know, having spoken to both senators, again, it was a major negotiation. And you got to have give and take in those situations.
1: So Commissioner Brett Yormark there. Now, again, he did not address the Brendan Sorsby situation, just brushed it aside. But Texas Tech coach Joey McGuire was asked some direct questions about it. And one of the more interesting answers, we've got one more cut here to play from Joey McGuire of Texas Tech. And he was asked what the cost was to him and the university in supporting Brendan Sorsby like they did. Now, eventually, Sorsby, of course, gave up the fight to play college football, went into the supplemental draft, or declared himself eligible for the supplemental draft. The NFL, of course, didn't want anything to do with it either, saying there would be no supplemental draft. But the bottom line is Sorsby's not playing college football, and how did Texas Tech deal with the aftermath of all of that? Head coach Joey McGuire.
12: And it's tough. You know, the thing for me that through all of this, my president and my AD, who are good friends of mine, who believed in me, who hired me, they went through a lot. Like, if you look as a whole, there were not a lot of coaches that said really a whole lot. You know, there was some funny jabs taken by some coaches, but there wasn't a lot of coaches that just really came out and said a lot of different things. And so for my peers, I got a lot of support. You know, Eric Morris, the first day any news broke, called me and said, "Hey, man, I'm just doing a well check." He's a good friend of mine. Kalani is a great friend of mine, said the same thing. Kenny Dillingham made a joke in a group text and then called me and said, "You know, I was kidding." I said, "Kenny, dude, I get it, man." So for me, my peers, I had so much support from my peers. And it was tough to you know, see Kirby and President Skubanek have to go through that. And so, you know, I hate that for them. You know, the thing that we really try to focus on is the Red Raiders and our alumni base and our boosters. And so that's who, you know, whenever I've talked to, answered any emails, text, or anything like that, those are the ones that I concern to make sure they understand where we were coming from.
1: Yeah, well, where they were coming from, the cost of supporting Sorsby through all that, ultimately for naught, as he won't be the quarterback of Texas Tech. We've got, again, drama at the World Cup as the final quarterfinal round spot is on the line. Switzerland and Colombia, they've gone to penalty kicks, and Colombia has scored on its first PK. So Colombia and Switzerland battling for the final spot in the quarterfinals of the World Cup. We'll talk more about that when we return. Stay with us. We're back in the Health Plan Studios. The CityNet Statewide Sports Line continues after this.
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1: CityNet Statewide Sports Line, we're inside the Health Plan Studios, and we got drama in the World Cup. Ethan Collins of Metro News is with us, and obviously follows this, watches every minute of every game.
22: I haven't been able to take my eyes off this all week, all month. I mean, it's just been absolutely crazy, and we just saw another penalty saved by former MLS player Cucho Hernandez for Colombia. So now it's back tied at 2-2. But I think they can. I actually think that Switzerland can win it here if they put it in.
1: So how big of an upset would this be if Switzerland wins on penalty kicks?
22: Switzerland's always been one of those good and consistent teams, but never great. I mean, certainly wouldn't have expected them to see them get into the last eight. But for them to make it to the round of 16 is pretty normal of them. They always show up in the Euros pretty well.
1: Waiting for the next penalty kick, and it's good. So Switzerland is up
22: 3-2. So Colombia's got to make this next one.
1: Or Switzerland pulls the upset and goes to the quarterfinals. Okay, so we'll keep updated here. Earlier today, incredible drama as defending World Cup champ Argentina was down.

0: two goals to Egypt, and Argentina comes all the way back to win, of course, led by Messi.
1: Yeah, Messi, one of the greatest players ever, if not the greatest player ever, and he's really kind of built around that team. You know, everything kind of goes through him. It was an incredible comeback. I mean, you felt like Egypt dominated 75 minutes of that game, yet somehow Argentina comes back, and it's only mattering what the score is when the clock strikes 90 minutes, or I guess in added time when the ref blows the final whistle.
0: Okay, so Colombia has just scored. We're tied at 3, but Switzerland has one kick remaining.
1: Yeah, so if Switzerland gets this one, then it'll be over. But after that point, if they miss it, we go into sudden death. So it's just one after the other. Somebody's got to make it. Somebody's got to miss it.
0: The Egyptian coach today called it an injustice with what happened.
1: You're always going to have a little bit of drama in the World Cup for sure. Here's the thing. There was a goal disallowed by Egypt pretty early on. It would have been their second goal. They were able to get the second goal later on, but there was a foul that was completely on the other side. It may have insinuated kind of a foul. I thought it was a very, very soft foul, I guess you could say, and that led to a goal. And, you know, you just sit there and you go, how much is VAR going to determine, you know, what goes in, what doesn't go in, and whatnot? And when you have the best player in the world or possibly in the history of the game, you're going to get those calls that fall your way, as Switzerland just nailed the final penalty. And so they went on penalties 4-3, and they go to the last 8. So our last 8 are set.
0: Yeah. Switzerland against Argentina coming up, and we'll talk about the quarterfinals in a bit, but what happened last night? Belgium 4, U.S. 1 in a game. Well, the United States, Belgium scored quickly, U.S. tied it on a free kick, but after that point, they were never in the game.
1: Yeah, it was an incredibly flat performance by the USA. I mean, I don't really know if the exterior outside noise really got to them, a change in game plan possibly in the last 24 hours with Balogun's red card being rescinded, and they end up completely changing their game plan. I don't know if that had a lot to do with it, but, you know, regulations and rules and stuff like that do not come down to what makes results. You know, what do they say? It's the Jimmies and the Joes, mm-hmm. You know, and players didn't come play today. Tim Ream got absolutely exposed. Our defense was not clicking at all. Matt Fries made a colossal error that led to a goal. And Belgium just came out and played the best game that they've had the entire tournament. I've said this before. I didn't think Belgium had been very good throughout this entire tournament. And yet, they're still able to find a way and get into the last 8 with their golden generation at the tail end of their prime career.
0: So is it ultimately progress for the U.S. team, what they accomplished getting to the round of 16? Still haven't won consecutive knockout round games, but is this viewed as progress?
1: I don't know. We will kind of see where that leads in the next couple of years, I guess you could say, as new stars kind of emerge. Certainly, you're going to have some new faces step up in 2030 for the next World Cup. Pulisic's going to be 31. Anthony Robinson's going to be 33. You know, you're going to have a lot of guys that was deemed in this coming of age years that this was going to be the World Cup in their prime, in their later stages of their career. So some guys are going to have to step up. New stars are going to have to emerge. So we'll see.
0: So the tournament continues without the U.S., and in fact, none of the host countries make it to the round of 8. So real quick, we got about a minute left. Give me a quick thought on each of these quarterfinal round games, France and Morocco.
1: That's going to be a very interesting matchup. Morocco's been the African champions. They made it to the last 4 last World Cup, but France has been the best team the entire
0: Spain
1: tournament.
0: Spain and Belgium.
1: I don't know if Belgium's ever going to have the ball. Spain looked absolutely incredible in their round of 16 game against Portugal and have not conceded a goal their entire tournament.
0: England against Norway.
1: That's my most favorite matchup, and I'll basically come to say this. Whatever, since the USA are no longer in it, whoever wins that game, I'll be rooting
0: favorite.
1: For.
0: Okay. And then finally, Argentina, after the kind of a breathtaking comeback today against Switzerland, who upsets Colombia on penalty kicks.
1: Yeah, Argentina will obviously be the big favorites in that one, but don't count Switzerland out. They're a good, solid team that's got good team chemistry throughout. They'll definitely have a game plan to subdue Messi as much as possible.
0: So day off tomorrow, I believe, in the World Cup, yep. And then the quarterfinal round game start Thursday.
1: Yeah, not a game every day now, unfortunately, but I could definitely say my fiance is happy to have a break. No soccer games for a day tomorrow.
0: Not soccer morning, noon, and night.
1: Yeah.
0: All right, Ethan, thanks. We appreciate it.
1: Thank you.
0: Back to the CityNet statewide sports line after this.
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0: Final few seconds on the sports line tonight, and enough time to tell you, since 1979, the Health Plan has called West Virginia home. From humble beginnings, they've grown alongside West Virginia, becoming a part of its fabric for over four decades. They've been here through thick and thin, supporting local families and businesses, proudly serving West Virginia for over 40 years. The Health Plan. Special thanks to Ethan and Greg Carey. Tomorrow night, Kevin Kinder, Blue and Gold News, will be our co-host. We'll talk more about Big 12 Media Days and hear some of the comments from head coach Rich Rodriguez from Texas. We'll also get into some Mountaineer baseball talk and the reconstruction of the WV roster for next season. And Joe Percata will be back on Thursday. We'll have more for you on Thursday and Friday as well. That's the Sports Line. Thanks for listening and watching. We're back tomorrow night.

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3: At the World Cup, Switzerland has just eliminated Colombia to end the round 16, beating them on penalty kicks 4-3 in Vancouver. Earlier in Atlanta, Egypt was up late. Argentina wins 3-2 with three goals in about the last 15 minutes. Lionel Messi had the tying goal in the 83rd minute. The World Cup is off Wednesday before the quarterfinals begin with one game on Thursday. That'll be France against Morocco in New England. By the way, Argentina versus Switzerland this Saturday night. Donovan Mitchell agreed to re-sign with the Cleveland Cavaliers, potentially 4 years, $273 million. Knicks guard Jalen Brunson had wrist surgery. Kyle Lowry retired. Two WNBA games tonight. Coco Gauff beat Jessica Pegula in the Wimbledon quarterfinals in three sets. Cubs at Orioles in a rain delay at the start. Milwaukee won the first of a doubleheader at St. Louis, 4-3. I'm Steve DeSager.
4: One guy is happily divorced. One guy is happily married. One guy gets called daddy by his three beautiful daughters. One guy gets called daddy after a credit card approval. One guy won a state high school basketball championship. One guy only covered a state high school basketball championship. One guy's been inducted into three halls of fame. One guy has only mopped a hall. Does this seem weird to anybody else?
5: Crazy.
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8: What you up to?
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9: And of course, love. 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
11: L'Etoile et le Parker.
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8: I already see you now.
13: Ben Maller.
8: Yo, Rob G, they paid me $1,000 to come to Belgium.
9: That's right. I'm
8: trying to get you some free tourism. That's what you're doing out here?
9: Whatever it takes, at least when people are still awake. Sorry about that, Ben. Yes.
8: Well, I don't know what time they go to bed in Belgium. Rob.
9: Yeah, I mean, they're probably up listening to Ben's show in Belgium. You know what I'm saying?
8: Because of the time difference. According to you, since you are now a fellow countryman, they might be listening to us.
9: No doubt about it. All right, and write it down, commit it to memory, 877-99 on Fox. For you laymen out there, 877-996-6369.
14: It's not trigonometry.
9: In case you can't figure out the letters and numbers. And guess what? If you have feedback on your line, it's your own fault. It means only one thing.
15: You forgot to turn down the radio.
9: And if you call in here and have a problem with what we say.
8: Tough.
9: Because.
16: Well, I'm talking.

0: of hand sanitizer to baby oil. You didn't know that. It was sitting here.
1: No, I did. I was
0: staring me in the face.
1: Well, I got my own over here. Okay. Just regular old hand sanitizer over here. Yeah, just, well, let me check. Let me.
0: You never know.
1: All right. It's hand sanitizer over here.
0: All right.
1: Oh, is this a commercial? Hold up. I use Purell.
2: Look at my not a sponsor.
1: I got on today. I'm not going to lie. I have so many jokes. Because not that the jeans aren't fly, but more so, you a little early.
0: Why? Early for what?
1: You know what I'm talking about.
0: What?
1: You know what I'm talking to you about.
0: What, NABJ?
1: Yeah. You got people on my phone.
0: Uh-oh. What are you talking about? Uh-oh.
1: Yeah, you know what I'm talking about.
0: Yo.
1: Don't give me that sheepish little
0: Rob
1: look.
0: G, what is he talking
1: about?
0: Yeah,
1: you in trouble out here in these streets. People texting. People hit me up late. I got a "Are you up?" text.
0: Let me tell you something. I told Rob G this already.
1: Oh. Don't give me that look, defiant. I don't want your defiant look.
0: I got 3 calls, texts at 6 a.m. Los Angeles time.
1: Oh, yeah.
0: I'm barely rolling over. So.
1: Yeah.
0: We'll get into that later.
1: No, we won't.
0: All right. Let's welcome in the Odd Couple crew because we wouldn't be able to do this fine radio program without them. Rob G is our producer. Bud Mexican.
1: What's up, Rob G?
0: Alex is our engineer.
3: Pay no attention to that man behind the curtain.
0: Alex, one more time, please.
3: Pay no attention to that man behind the curtain.
1: I don't like the juice I'm seeing right now.
0: Steve DeSager.
1: USA got y'all sad right now, Alex?
0: Yeah, of course. Steve DeSager's at the anchor desk.
4: Hey, Steve.
0: He'll keep us updated throughout the program. And, of course, Elijah, our social media guru. All right. Hey, Rob G. We should say this, that you should check us out, of course, on YouTube because we have our own channel. Just search Odd Couple FSR on YouTube. Again, search Odd Couple FSR and hit that subscribe button. Do that and join in to all the fun. All right, Rob G, we watched it. It was a they got blowed out. It was embarrassing. If I saw embarrassing, like typed a million times on social media.
1: Even just for a penny, you'd be rich.
0: I mean, my God, because that's all we heard, Rob G.
5: I mean, that's putting it lightly. We talked about it all throughout the show. You know, it was a big controversy coming in. Like, hey, is Balogun going to play? Is he not going to play? And then President Trump gets involved. FIFA gets involved. The red card is suspended. The best player is going to play. It's all setting up for USA to have this triumphant win on home soil, advance to the round of 8. And instead, not only do they not win, they got smacked like the junior varsity. Like, they had no business being on the field with those guys. They lose 4-1, and it wasn't even that close, if that does it any justice. And if there's insult to injury to add to this whole situation, Fox put out the numbers earlier this afternoon.
1: Big numbers.
5: Over 30 million people tuned in to watch that debacle, peaking at over 38 million, making it the most watched soccer match in the history of America. All to watch us wet the bed.
1: Big wet.
0: And for me,
1: yeah.
0: You've heard the song. Is this on?
1: It's on.
0: You've heard of America the Beautiful, right? That was America the Booty because it was stinky. There's nothing else you could do but America the Booty. And let me tell you this. For all you people who tried to talk yourself, this is what we do in this country. Try to elevate us and think we're better than other people around the world. And no matter what the situation or circumstance, yeah, it's in the United States, right? They're playing a home game. Yeah, it's in Seattle. Yes, Fox has the coverage. Oh, yeah, the World Cup. This is our oyster. We're finally going to arrive. Everyone in America is going to watch it. And before this is all done, the U.S. might win a World Cup, and all the little boys and girls all over the country are going to turn to soccer and go, you know what? This is the sport. We finally got it. All the promises that have been made to me since I was a kid about how soccer was going to take over the sports world. And you know what we got? U.S. men's soccer is as phony as a $3 bill. And every single time they come up against the best of the best in the World Cup action, they flame out. They turn in a bad job. They fold. They turn to goo. That's what happened yesterday. Alex, Rob G, Elijah, Steve DeSager, Kelvin Washington.

0: Hutchinson. You guys were on the edge of your seat. And it wasn't because you had to go to the bathroom. You really were like, oh, yeah, I can't wait. We got our best player, one of our best players back. This is going to be incredible. That thing was over in 2 minutes. This was your first night alone with a young woman in high school.
1: Hold up.
0: I'm just saying. It was over quickly, very quickly. And in embarrassing fashion. And once again, you were duped, America. You got duped into buying that something different was happening because of the home field advantage, because of all the hoopla, because of what happened prior in other rounds. When it came time to play the best of the best, Belgium beat the United States earlier in a exhibition 5-2, and they stomped the U.S. 4-1 in this game when it mattered the most. It was ugly.
2: Yeah, I think, only thing I'll say, I think you're mixing up hopeful with, like, I don't think anybody was like, oh, this is the year, we're going to get it done, and we're about to beat everybody. It was more so, this could be because of reason X, Y, and Z. You were hopeful this year. But to me, I looked at it like this. First off, you ever remember that club that been in your neighborhood for years? Everybody's like, yo, the DJ's lit. It's got a great view of the rooftop in L.A. The girls are great. The drink, you got to go. This club is great. To me, that club was the World Cup. And everybody else in the world knows about it. Everybody else goes. They enjoy it. And we're a little late. I don't want to go. I got work tomorrow. I got the kids. We never really participated in this club. And you finally go, and you meet a girl, and you're going back and forth with her. You're messaging, you're texting, all that good stuff. And you got left on red. And that's, to me, America leaving the fans of American fans on red. Meaning this was the moment. We finally at this club. We're checking it out. The ambience is great. The flow is great. We're all in. The DJ's banging. We're about to dance, and you left me on red. Everybody was all in. This is the first time in my life I'm getting texts from certain people. Oh, yeah, you watching a match? Or, yo, what you got up for this weekend? We might go watch some games. And I think the World Cup in and of itself was bigger than the American team. People have enjoyed the World Cup more so than specifically this American men's team. And I think that's a compliment to the World Cup, living up to the hype, all these star players living up to the hype. America itself did not. Again, everything was there for your taking. This was supposed to be the easiest bracket that we've had, the easiest go at it. We even got the president jumping in and giving us our guy back, right? Allegedly. Getting our guy back. And then, of course, this is on home soil, North America. We're playing up in Seattle.
0: Soil is
2: everything
0: right.
2: Was there for the taking, and they wet the bed. They let us down. They left us on red. They didn't come to the club with us. That is popping. The World Cup has been popping. I'm telling you now, I've not watched this much. I've been watching so many other teams. Mexico, that was a great one. And shout out to Mexico, because the difference for them losing, they fought against England. They fought. They fell out on their sword, and Mexican fans were like, yo, even though they're sad, they were like, wow, they fought hard and competed to the very end. We got blowed out, as you said, from the very beginning. We didn't even compete. We looked less than. We looked like we just weren't supposed to be out there. We looked like we left our real team on a plane. We had to send a JV team. And so I think that's the biggest letdown is you don't mind a loss. It happens. But it's also how you lose. Like, man, we just did not look like there was any growth against the best teams. And it was all for the taking, an opportunity to really advance, and we didn't do it. We got left on red, thought we were vibing, thought we were in a little something, thought we was about to see what's up with us, and they left us on red, Rob. And it's to me, a massive loss of opportunity. The World Cup has been spectacular. The coverage, the games, the other stars. I talk about it with Alex all the time. All the stars that I've always heard, the names that you see, the commercials that you're not
0: That's
2: too
0: That's not what
2: with.
0: The people here in this country care about. I'm sorry.
2: No, I'm not. I disagree.
0: This was sold a bill of goods about the United States.
2: I'm totally in agreement with that. What makes it messed up is that the World Cup has been amazing, and it's gotten the attention of a lot of people who aren't typically into it. And then the addition to it was supposed to be, and the American team might finally advance past the round of 16. They didn't. They were terrible. And they didn't even look like they could compete. And it puts you right back in square one where here we are again. Who's going to be the next round?
0: All right. 877-99 on Fox. We want to hear from you. Did the U.S. soccer run in the World Cup feel phony? Phony baloney. It was a $3 bill. You can't even buy groceries with that. After last night, we'll continue that conversation next with you. It is the Odd Couple. With Rob Parker, Kelvin Washington, where we deliver insight, not noise, and we value your feedback. 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And you know what you need to do? Stick and stay.
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0: say again because it's like almost did we not ever at this point, Alex?
1: Odd Couple, Rob Parker, Kelvin Washington on a Trash Talking Tuesday. 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We'll shut up for 30, 40 seconds. Ephraim Salaam coming up here in about 5 or 6 minutes. 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
2: And we're going to try to get as many people in as possible. 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In Virginia, you're on the Odd Couple Fox Sports Radio. What's up, James? How are you?
3: Oh, thank you for taking my call, gentlemen. Happy Tuesday. Big time, all the time, every time.
2: We appreciate you, man. On a Trash Talking Tuesday.
1: That's right.
3: You already know, man. Salute the Commanders. Man, I do not think it was Fugazi, man, because leading up to last night, USA team was the aggressor. They were scoring goals. They were moving the ball. They were the intimidators. Last night, though, they looked like they were being intimidated, man. Pulisic did not look like himself. Balogun rarely got his foot on the ball. They were not going off the loose balls. They weren't clearing balls in the defensive end, and they weren't attacking on the offensive end. It would have been nice to see Pepe and Berhalter come in a little early because their energy was through the roof. I don't know where everybody else's energy was, but it was lackluster, to say the least, man. It was devastating to watch them play that game.

0: like that because of everything leading up to that moment. Because this was probably our best chance outside of the one quarterfinal in the early 2000s, man,
1: yeah.
0: And the 94 team. But last night, man, they were not the team that we saw leading up to that game. And they were just being intimidated like they were the little brother last night. I appreciate y'all taking
2: no
0: it,
2: doubt.
0: Man. Have a wonderful night.
3: You too, Jen.
2: I appreciate
3: Jen,
2: your perspective.
3: You.
2: Pulisic did not show up.
3: It was definitely fugly, that game.
2: I know he
4: the
2: was
4: whole
2: injured.
4: Tournament.
2: That's what I'm saying, Alec. I know he was injured, but, bro, you got to show up.
4: Injured after taking 6 months off to prep for it. Good job, bud.
2: Yeah, I needed him to show up. And,
4: Captain
2: and
4: America.
2: This could have been the moment, right? Haven't really done much in the tournament. If he shows up, you go, all right, look, there he is. Our best player was not really our best player most of this tournament.
3: Hey,
2: not all of it.
3: Sean in Sacramento, you're in the Odd Couple Fox Sports Radio.
5: Yeah, my uncle from another mother, cuz O'Kelby, my brother's behind the board. Oh, Belgium, man, what an opening. Shout out Sadie Sean. Shout out Belgium, man. But look, this is exactly what was supposed to happen. If a community college team makes the NCAA tournament, even if they're playing at the community college, they still taking that L. They're not true to this. They're new to this. What happened last World Cup? Out during qualifiers. What happened to the prior World Cup? Out in the round of 32. Nope. Alex knows what time it is with this team, man. We always get hype every 4 years, and what happens? We get our heart broke. We say, hey, what's going on with football? What's going on with basketball? The United States will never be a powerhouse because they just don't have the discipline and they don't have the talent. Sorry to everybody listening, but Rob Parker was right again.
3: There you go, my man Sean, 877-99 on Fox.
2: Hey, what was you right about?
3: What about them getting blown out? I told you it would happen. Hey, Caesar.
2: You wanted it to happen.
3: In Indiana, you're on the Odd Couple Fox Sports Radio. Hail Caesar. What's up?
2: Give me your passport.
6: Hey, guys. Hey, so I didn't watch that lame coverage on Fox. I'm sorry. I watched it on Telemundo.
3: Okay.
6: That passion for the way that they cover the game, different, just different. I wanted to say, man, so we had 38 million people watching it on Fox, but then you had millions and millions more watch it on Telemundo, and you know what? We look like 17 in the world versus number 9 in the world against Belgium. We got outclassed.
2: Yeah.
6: And our, like you guys were saying, Pulisic didn't show up. He took a roster spot from a young kid, Diego Luna, who was all over the commercials, who helped them qualify for this thing, and he got snubbed for Pulisic, and then he didn't show up. I didn't see nothing from him. You know, we're an older team. When we want to keep our stars too long, he didn't have a good season going into this. He took all that time off. He was hurt, and he just didn't show up, man. Bad form for us. It was bad. I was disappointed. I expected more. Like you guys said, at least Mexico, they had a competitive game. We didn't even we showed up. Like we came out of the group, but I don't know that we should have been in that far.
3: It was bad. It was ugly.
2: It's interesting. Lexi, we're going to talk to you towards the end of the hour because I do have some questions for you. You're more tapped in than that. But
3: Alex was really hurt last night.
2: Yeah.
3: He was just hurt.
2: You said last night? You mean right now?
3: No, he's still.
2: He's still mad. But yeah, man, appreciate
3: what do they call it, Alex? You got the red ass? Is that what it is called?
2: Oh, that.
4: You could say that.
3: Yeah.
2: Is that what goes on with
3: brown. No, it's usually brown, but tonight it's red because he's not that happy about this.
2: Wait,
3: the
2: but why is it usually brown? What'd you. That's. But,
3: brown because he's out in the sun. Right, Tim?
2: I was about to say, you got your pants on, you talking about brown buns, you got to settle down. You got a month. Relax.
3: No, everything's good.
2: Yeah.
3: Unless they ban me from going to the NABJ.
7: R-E-L-A.
3: I might get banned.
2: How you going to be a Hall of Famer who gets kicked out?
3: What?
2: You going to be the first Hall of Famer that gets the Heisman trying to get, you going to get, we'll talk about that later. Ephraim on the other side of Trinity right now, he is Steve DeSager. Well, I talk
8: to you. Hey, Steve. Hello at the World Cup today in Atlanta. Argentina with a late comeback to eliminate Egypt in the round of 16, 3-2 with three goals in about the last 15 minutes. Lionel Messi, the tying goal in the 83rd minute. Then Switzerland eliminated Colombia on penalty kicks, 4-3. That game was in Vancouver. The World Cup schedule off Wednesday before the quarterfinals begin with one game on Thursday, France versus Morocco in New England. It'll be Argentina versus Switzerland Saturday night. Donovan Mitchell.
1: Mitchell agreed to re-sign with the Cavaliers, potentially 4 years, $273 million. He averaged 28 points a game last season. Knicks guard Jalen Brunson had wrist surgery. He scored 45 points in their finals clincher against the Spurs. Kyle Lowry retired, ending a 20-year NBA career, and Toronto will retire his number 7 jersey. The Lakers signed backup center Kevon Looney. The Lakers already acquired center Walker Kessler from Utah. Two WNBA games tonight. 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As far as the Wimbledon news today, in the quarterfinals, two Americans facing off, and in three sets, Coco Gauff eliminated Jessica Pegula, but Naomi Osaka lost today. Novak Djokovic won his quarterfinal in a fifth-set tiebreak. The match lasted over 5 hours. Number one Jannik Sinner also advanced. Milwaukee played the first of a doubleheader at St. Louis and beat the Cardinals 4-3. The win to Jacob Mizorowski, 11 strikeouts in 7 innings. He's 10-4 this season, ERA 1.62. This was a makeup game from a rainout a couple of months ago. Orioles closer Ryan Helsley is getting a second opinion on his injured elbow. Baltimore due to host the Cubs tonight, but they're in a rain delay at the start. Detroit is facing the A's and leading the Athletics 2-1 in the bottom of the third. A's catcher Shea Langeliers has returned after a bruised thumb. The A's activated shortstop Jacob Wilson after a thumb injury. Pirates over the Braves 4-2 in the bottom of the third. Rays leading the Yankees 2-0 in the top of the third. Yanks the second place team in the AL East, 3 games behind Tampa Bay. Back to you.
2: All right, Steve, thank you. Our couple, Rob and Kelvin, on a Trash Talking Tuesday. Looking forward to seeing what you guys got cooked up. We already know U.S. men's national team probably going to get some smoke next hour as well. Join now our man, Efra Salam, former NFL offensive lineman, Fox Sports Radio weekends as well. Efra, what's up, bro?
7: What's happening, brothers? How y'all doing?
2: That man, talking about this USA team that did not show up.
9: You smell
7: bro,
9: that?
7: Let me tell you what. They have done a disservice to the soccer community in this country because we were all in. Literally, we were all in. We were riding high. Right. People were talking about soccer and paying attention to soccer. Had never watched a match
2: before. Said the same thing.
7: And then they just threw it out the window. Half the audience gone now. Right? Half the audience gone. They're like, all right, well okay. Well, I'm supposed to watch, you know, Botswana play now? Like,
9: that's why I didn't fall for it. I knew
7: it. And look, it's not even that they lost. It was they didn't come prepared to play at all. And you saw it from the first 10 seconds of the match that you just knew. I'm like, oh, this is weird. No energy. The turning over of the ball.
2: Yep.
7: It just felt like our national teams of old. And it was disappointing, and it really, you know, I was disgusted, to tell you the truth. It was tough.
2: That's what I said. I said, I don't, listen, you're going to lose. You played in the pros. You know that. It's going to happen. But they didn't have to go out where they looked completely like a JV team playing a D1 team. You know what I mean? It didn't even look like they were supposed to be. Like, they did us a courtesy by letting us on the field, and I think that's what's disappointing. Mexico, I'll use the example, they lost to England. But you saw that fight. They came back. They put up a fight. England had to eke that one out. And that's, to me, where you're like, oh, at least you can say,
9: they
2: look,
9: lost.
2: The talent level
9: they
2: got
9: lost.
2: Better.
9: Come on. I think people bought into the idea that the U.S. had arrived and it was on the home.
7: Well, that's how we were playing, though. We were just going off what we saw.
9: Yeah, but that wasn't against the best team.
2: Ephraim, don't let him act like he's been paying attention to this all of a sudden.
9: I told him last night.
2: Don't let this man act like he got some cleats on right now.
9: That,
2: stop it.
9: That the USA would get blown out, like they say in the barbershop. And guess what, Ephraim? They got blown out. That game was over. They did.
2: Where have you all 40 days, 30 days, till you want to tell
9: I
2: us
9: was
2: they
9: holding
2: get...
9: it until I had the situation. Situation.
2: No, we're not talking about you driving on the 405 and got to use the bathroom holding it.
9: I was holding it. All right.
2: Anyway, so yeah, but that's that. So you mentioned a great point, this service, and you wonder, like, was there a momentum of, you know, I'm always thinking about the 10-year-old who may now, oh, man, I want to play, as opposed to just baseball, basketball, football, what have you. That'll be interesting there.
9: All right, Ephraim, I do want to ask you, okay, we did hear from the Celtics about the whole
2: Jaylen Brown
9: trade. And as you look at it more and more and more, you know, the financial part of it, and we're starting to see this in the NBA, teams don't want to be on their second apron. Free agency is just about dead. That deal that the players sign now, like there's no free agency anymore, Ephraim. And now people are dumping players rather than having to give them new, you know, contracts and extensions.
7: Yeah, like when you think about it, in about a month or so, Jaylen Brown was up for an extension, and I think it was 2 years and another $189 million. And so when you're faced with things like that, you're like, especially after you've gone all in and you won a championship a couple years ago, you start to look at the you know, the financials and the business part of the sport. Like, we gave him over $500 million. And, oh, by the way, he doesn't seem happy here. Everything he said from himself alludes to, you know, there's a problem. This all really started when he said his best year, his favorite year ever, was the year they got eliminated in the first round and gave up a 3-1 lead.
9: Right.
7: You, you know, arguably the best player on the team was absent most of the year. Like, when you start saying coded things like that, everybody at the front office is like, wait, what?
2: Your favorite year
7: wasn't when you won finals MVP
9: and you won the championship? That's not your final year? I agree.
7: That's not your best year? Like, so when you start saying things like that, you're letting people know it may be time to move.
2: I think even that getting stiffed on that Olympic team, to me, I think they were starting to be the little chips start to add up, right? You're getting little.
7: Yeah, they take Derek White and not you, and you were finals MVP.
2: I think that is when it's, okay, I've done so much in the league, they keep disrespecting me.
7: But you got to remember, it wasn't just finals MVP. It was Eastern Conference MVP, championship MVP as well.
2: All the way. So I think that played a role. Where are we at with your team, the Lakers? And obviously, I know, right? Now you get to
9: snow time. Looney,
2: the snow time at the crypto, as Rob says. are you going into this season thinking what? Rebuild? Hey, make the playoffs? Like, what is this for a Laker fan?
9: Rebuild? They think they got a good team put together.
10: It's snow time at the crypto.
7: You can't rebuild with Luka. You can't rebuild with Luka.
9: Exactly.
7: Is this just putting the team out and talking about rebuild?
2: Is this a competitive contending team?
7: They're going to make the playoffs. They'll be right around 4 or 5 in the West. Can they go make a deep run in the playoffs? Not necessarily as the team stands now. I don't think they have enough shooting and enough perimeter defense. Are they
2: better comprised now than they were last year?
7: No. I think getting from under DeAndre Ayton and having maybe Walter Kessler is a good big man. Maybe I don't know.
2: You're paying him like he is, he better be.
7: Well, we did a Timothy Mozgov thing too. Remember that?
2: Oh my gosh, LeBron made him $75 million.
7: He couldn't even play. He got benched the first week.
9: What do you do when you get a windfall like that and you know you can't play? Like do you just show up
7: you start buying real estate and vacation homes and stuff?
9: I'm just like, you got to be like,
7: your
9: what?
7: Investment portfolio together.
2: They want me? $75 million?
7: Your agent calls laughing like, you ain't never going to believe it. You never gonna believe it. You know that yacht you wanted? Go get it.
9: Go get it. Are you kidding?
7: Go get it.
9: Yeah.
7: So look, the Lakers, they will be competitive. Barring everything, everybody stays healthy. But then you cross your fingers. Look, it's a war of attrition. The healthier teams end up making it deep in the playoffs. We've seen it time and time again, and year after year, stars are missing playoffs, which completely hamper their abilities to compete at a high level. So we'll just shake it out. All you got to do is be competitive until you get to the playoffs, and then you know, cross your fingers. So they won't be one of the bottom teams, right? They won't. They will be within the top 5 teams in the West, which probably puts them top 10 in the entire league. So we'll just have to see how. I wasn't thrilled with all of the moves. I think our young kid, our draft pick. I think he's playing well in the summer league.
2: He had a nice 20-something game the other day.
9: If this was 1955, I'd pick the Lakers to win the championship.
7: Right.
2: The Minneapolis Lakers.
7: Right back to George Mikan. Right? Like, it's, you know, it's a new look. It's a new look Lakers, I can tell you that.
9: And they're changing the colors of the uniform, just white uniforms this season.
7: Man, get out of here.
2: No matter where we go. Hey, real quick, last one for me, E. We've seen some moves. You got Kawhi now with the Raptors. We got Jaylen Brown with the Sixers. Obviously, Kessler with the Lakers. Wherever you want to go, is there a particular team that you like the moves they made? Melo now with the Timberwolves?
7: I think that LaMelo Ball, Timberwolves, trade, I think that's going to unlock, number one, it'll mature LaMelo Ball more so than anything, right? He's not going to be able to go into that organization and be worried about the color of the car or anything like that. It's a little bit more serious. When you're competing, when you're used to going to Western Conference Championships, right, and finals and stuff like that, like, when you're competing, it changes your approach to the game. He just been out hooping in Charlotte. They just been out there hooping.
2: I'll one-up you, so, just since he was 10. He had just been hooping.
7: Yeah, he just been hooping. So now there's some stakes and some things on the line that, you know, he's going to play into, and he's going to have to mature a lot. And, you know, him pairing up with Ant, it's going to be a tremendous thing. But it also, in late in games, it takes the pressure off Anthony Edwards to be able to create a shot, get a shot, do all of the things. So this will unlock another level of Anthony Edwards, and that's in the form of a leadership. And I think LaMelo Ball needed someone like that to play with.
2: Yeah, I think all it's right. Going to be 0-100. They're going to hate each other or love it. It's going to be a fantastic ride there.
9: All right,
2: E, appreciate you, man. We'll do it again next week.
7: All right, thank you, brothers.
9: And don't forget, opening day at the Lakers, whiteout. It's the whiteout.
7: Oh, my God, get out of here. I'm out.
10: At the crypto.
2: I ain't going to lie. Living in L.A., it's kind of wild. Like, dang. Like, yeah.
9: That's all right.
2: Nobody else over there? You want to? It's still early. Maybe
9: Alex, you getting season tickets? No?
4: Absolutely not.
2: Well, Rob G is. He couldn't be more thrilled. You know Rob G about that life.
9: Yeah, Rob G, definitely. Rob G. No, I'm not
2: going
9: to say
2: Rob G, just stop. Keep your job. You already got enough going on right now.
9: Everybody's on my head today.
2: Everybody on your head. But. Shekel City on the way. Tire Rack play of the day. I can't believe you over
10: here. Hey, really? Yo.
9: Really?
2: And plus, we'll
9: I
2: get
9: don't
2: it.
9: Get it. I really don't get it.
2: No, you get it. You don't want to get it.
9: I don't get it.
2: Lexi and Lexington up next.
9: When I tell you
2: well.
9: What I'm going through, man.
2: Oh, now you're going.
9: I'm going to Alex for this. Alex, come in here.
4: What's going on,
2: it's
4: bro?
2: It's the Odd Couple, Fox Sports Radio.
11: 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Just search The Odd Couple.
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0: Jack of Rock Park. Lumbago! Tuesday coming up next hour. Hey, shout out to Ephraim. Thank him for joining us. Appreciate that. Still got a lot going on in the show per usual. Next hour, we'll have Alden Polonese. Great to talk to him. We'll talk some NBA action with him as well. We'll do Trash Talking Tuesday, as I mentioned, next hour. And then Last Call the following hour. So we got a lot going on in the show. It's time now for Shekel City.
1: Welcome to Shekel City, the home base for Rob Parker's daily picks against the spread.
2: All right, hey, Alex, can I count? I have Belgium over the United States. Can I count that?

0: I'm gonna count two. Okay, so I was 1-3 last night.
1: You needed something. I did. Wait, was that actually what you picked though?
0: I did.
1: Because they will let you be 1-4 if that's not what you picked.
0: No, I picked Belgium.
2: Are you telling me Mr. MLB Bro picked 3 baseball games and got them all wrong?
0: I got them all wrong last night. So, okay.
1: Man, this is like a 3-day, 4-day streak, bad streak going on.
0: Yeah. So,
2: Elijah, HRU.
0: 0-3.
1: How many more days till you hit the reset?
0: I'll say, no, September. I still got to get to September.
1: What did you get? So, 10 I'm going to say
0: 1-3, 178, and then we might hit reset. All right, I'm just saying. 170.
1: At least you're honest.
0: 178 and 148 is my number now. All right, still 30 games over. I'll take that. All right, here we go.
1: Who you got?
0: Jays, the Blue Jays are in San Francisco. Blue Jays -1.5.
1: Okay.
0: I got the Dodgers -1.5. They're hosting the Rockies again in Los Angeles. And I got the Padres, who got skunked last night, -1.5. They are hosting the D-backs. So, again, Padres -1.5.
1: Okay.
0: Dodgers -1.5. And the Blue Jays -1.5. And remember, Kelvin.
1: What's that?
0: I'm not telling you who to bet on.
3: Whoopie damn boo.
0: Thank you, DC. I'm telling you who I bet on.
1: All right, there you have it. Let's get to our tire rack play of the day.
4: 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Sending it over.
1: Amazing comeback and win, Argentina over Egypt a little bit earlier in the day. 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
2: Chops, there is no intro needed.
0: Lex, are you really upset?
2: I can't even express to you, Rob, how disappointed I am.
1: You gotta remember, Lexi told us this was the year we could get to, I'm just gonna call it the Elite Eight. I know it ain't what it's called, but at least the Elite Eight.
0: I'm gonna tell you right now.
2: Please, Robert Parker.
0: Alexi's panties are in such a bunch.
1: Oh boy, what are they?
0: We'd have to cut them off. I mean, that's how bad.
2: I don't think you'd even reach it with scissors right now, Rob. They're so far up there, I could be on stage at the Magic City Monday, you could say.
1: The city that's magical?
2: Yes. Waiting for Menti Night, Rob. Excited for that. I'll just tell you this, boys. Not only did we all get sold a lemon, not only were we all lied to, not only is this the literal worst performance I've ever seen by United States, because simply, this was the right time, right place for them to show us why soccer should be important in this country. And guess what they did?
1: What they do.
2: Exactly what they always do. Light the bed on fire, lay in it, and say, welp, that's just who we are. Not only did they, literally, as Robert Bapaka Greatest himself said, who he knows soccer better than anyone else on this show, that Belgium was going to run the score. The first 40 seconds showed us exactly what to expect. Belgium was going to dominate. After the first goal, and Ream literally stood there not knowing what he should do as a defender. I guess the plot of grass was scary for him. He had to make sure it wasn't going to score. Every single goal was stoppable. Every single fort that they had was overcomable. Even our free kick where we got a goal shouldn't have been a goal, because that lied to everyone thinking we even had a chance that game. I'm disappointed.
1: Yeah.
2: I'm going to break the character here. Honestly, I never want to believe in America again, soccer, because that proves to us, even when everything's on your side, host country, your player back, it doesn't matter. You'll still lose.
1: What the heck was our goaltender doing on that third goal?
2: That wasn't even his fault. That was Ream's fault.
1: Well, yeah, but he did kick the ground, Lexi.
2: It happens. It happens. We are.
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19: Argentina is still alive at the World Cup. The round of 16 ended today. Argentina, comeback win. Switzerland, a penalty kick victory. Argentina was down 2-0 late and eliminated Egypt 3-2. in Atlanta. And then Switzerland beat Colombia on penalty kicks 4-3. The World Cup is off on Wednesday. To the NBA news, Donovan Mitchell agreed to re-sign with the Cavaliers. Knicks guard Jalen Brunson had wrist surgery. The Pistons are reportedly trading Caris LeVert and 2 second-rounders to Milwaukee for Torian Prince and Gary Harris. Kyle Lowry retired. The Lakers signed backup center Kevon Looney. Coco Gauff